0: So we got action flying left and right here, PJ.
1: Love it. Love it. Yeah, I mean, this, look, we both agreed that Morocco-Netherlands was our favorite game around a 32. Lived up to the hype. Absolute banger of a game. Brazil-Japan, terrific.
0: To be fair, this game wasn't set in stone yet when we did those rankings. Right. This game was not set yet because I would have absolutely picked this.
1: You're right. You're right. Yeah, because I was going to say this definitely would have been in the top five for sure with Modric and Ronaldo. Portugal too, or I should say Croatia in this Modric era has been so solid in these knockout round turns. I mean, they made it to a World Cup final 8 years ago. So they're really, really tough to deal with in these knockout round matches. And Portugal's finding that out, Pat. So they got 30 minutes and change here with stoppage time to try and find the equalizer.
0: And I think they will. I mean, again, just the nature of this tournament, I did think Croatia was good enough to get a tie at worst in regulation. But something tells me it's not going to be Ronaldo. Something tells me that Portugal is going to step up and find a game-tying goal. I mean, we got a long way to go. They're in the 60th minute, so they'll have the hydration break. But you know, you probably get a minimum of 5 minutes of stoppage time, if not longer. So you got about at least 36, 37 minutes of real time still to go in this game. But it is 1-0 Croatia. Ivan Perisic, the former man from Bayern Munich, has the goal for the Croats. And Portugal has just answered right on cue, and it's Ronaldo.
1: Wow.
0: Is he offside? He might be off. He is off.
1: Oh. Let's see. I'm just seeing. Oh, what a beautiful goal that was, too. Oh, that was vintage. He was getting ready to do the celebration, too, where he jumps up in the air.
0: Oh, that might be on, Peach. Although I don't know, like this offside technology, if your pinky nail is off, you're offsides. But that is a beautiful goal from Ronaldo. And again, at 41, there's all the reason to be critical of him. Does he even deserve the spot? Is he that good anymore? He's been playing in Saudi Arabia for the last 3 years. But man, that was a great cross. And if he's on, the way he trapped that and then just chips it, flicks it right over the goalie's head. I think the check is over, or actually, no, they're checking it right now.
1: Oof. That was beautiful. The
0: check is over. He's offside. Wow.
1: Oh, that's really, it's just one of these kinds of games, man, for Portugal, where they're doing everything but scoring.
0: Yeah.
1: And it's been
0: all right,
1: a while.
0: We'll take a break.
1: Yeah, they didn't score against Colombia either. So, you know, it's just like they're pressing for sure, but they're getting close.
0: We will take a short break. When we come back, we will talk about all the smaller NBA free agency moves. You know, we've already had three or four blockbuster trades, but there's been a flurry of moves that are going to make a big difference when we get going here in a couple of months. So we'll talk about them, all the ones you might have missed and the implications on them. We'll get you another update on Croatia, Portugal, 310-840-4910. And I think PJ started a really good conversation starter. Would you rather have your favorite sports teams win a title in the next 10 years or watch Team USA win the World Cup here in the next couple of weeks? 310-840-4910. I'm Pat Boyle. He's PJ Glasser. 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
1: It was unbelievable. First of all, the fact that the game lasted that long into the 103rd minute, and then they got that chance. The Portugal guy kicked it in his own net. Unbelievable, man. Unbelievable. That all one right. hurts, good. But it'll be cool to see Portugal versus Spain.
2: Yeah. All right. Good time to decompress. We will pivot off of soccer. I know me and PJ have been going nuts watching this game. We appreciate you guys listening to us talk about it and stick with us. 310-840-4910. We are going to pivot off of soccer, because we do have to talk about some of the under-the-radar NBA free agency moves that have gone down here in the last couple of days, and ones that will make big dividends once the season begins. We'll rank our favorite under-the-radar free agency moves when we come back. I'm Pat Boyle. He's PJ Glasser. Phone number to join the show, 310-840-4910. 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
3: 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The Celtics are trading the former Finals MVP to the Sixers for Paul George and a bundle of draft picks. Does the addition of Brown make Philly a legit challenger to New York in the East? Westwood One Sports.
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1: Yeah, the most deserving guys should be the All-Stars, not so much just a popularity contest. And most of the time, the popularity contests are the household names. Vladdy is a household name. He's not having a good season. You're right. He shouldn't be an All-Star. So, after all that, I guess I'll pull a Combs. I'm going to bow out here.
2: First of all, no, because you're a coward with your take. I don't want to take away fan vote. No, take away these morons' right to vote for the All-Star, because that's what they are. They are morons. And it's not just about PCA. It's not just about Nick Kurtz. The American League finalist for catcher is Alejandro Kirk. Alejandro Kirk has played 36 games this season, has a .212 batting average, 2 home runs, and 7 RBIs. 7 RBIs! His OPS is .607. And he's the finalist. Fans are stupid. Fans do not know the game. Fans do not understand. You just got an entire country in Canada that is voting for Canadian players. Fans should not be voting for All-Stars. All-Stars, because not only is it, yes, sure, is it an exhibition game? Absolutely. Is it fun to watch? Absolutely. I love the Home Run Derby every single year. But this goes on their record. 5-time All-Star, 6-time All-Star, when you're talking about Hall of Fame voting, right? This stuff matters to the players. These stats matters to the players. You're going to take away the opportunity for somebody that deserves to be in the All-Star game for Alejandro Kirk? You've got to be kidding me. You've got to be kidding me. It is a joke. Fans are stupid and should not be voting for All-Stars. It should be other players. It should be writers. It should be all of that. Should not be fans. Absolutely. It needs to end, and it should have ended 20 years ago.
3: I think baseball is a little different of a sport than all the others, though, because every team is guaranteed one player to represent. Obviously, in the instance of Kirk, like, he should never be considered with the season that he's having and the fact he's only played 36 games. But it's like, and I know somebody on the Rockies this year, I mean, is having a terrific year, you know, and sometimes, like, really bad teams have players that are really doing well. But you know, baseball, I think, is a little different than some of the others because there are so many players that play in it. Every team has to have one guy that is represented. And again, as Pat was saying too, like, I do think they should find some common ground where you let fans vote, but, you know, players also have to meet a certain standard to be considered an All-Star. It's not just like open season and you can vote for anybody. That's where I definitely disagree with it a little bit. But Brandon, as much as you love baseball, and I get you think the fans are stupid, but like, it is good for the game, you know, to have people involved, to have them voting, to have them watching, to have them try to see their favorite players.
2: It's good for, you know, who in the game? It's good for who? When we're going to watch Alejandro Kirk at the All-Star game? I was wrong, by the way. I looked at the wrong set. It's not 36 games. That's his projected games that he's going to play this year. He's played 19 games, by the way. He's had 66 at-bats. Like, we're gonna watch him in the All-Star game, but we're not going to see guys like PCA and Nick Kurtz and James Wood. This is why the All-Star game should not be voted on by fans. And it's not, is this good for you when we turn on the game on All-Star weekend and we're watching the game? Would you rather watch Alejandro Kirk taking at bat than watch PCA or James Wood taking at bat? Who's it good for? It's not good for anybody.
1: That's fair. He makes a good point, PJ. As much as I do think that fan voting is good for baseball, it's good for the game. You do get a lot of not even just stupid fans. You just get, like you said, you get a lot of Blue Jays fans that are all from Canada that are just going to vote, right, for Canadian players or going to vote for Blue Jays players no matter what. And you got a whole country behind them. Alejandro Kirk should not be an All-Star. That's no, I didn't even realize
3: there's
1: that.
3: There's no arguing for that. I mean, I can't argue anything.
1: That's bad.
3: That is bad. That's bad. Like that shouldn't even just be, again, like, you, there should only be a certain amount of players that you can vote for. And to be transparent with you, Brandon, I didn't realize that, like, you can kind of vote for like any player.

0: I just thought like each team had a certain amount of players that were in like the discussion, consideration for being an all-star. I mean, if you've only played less than 20 games, like that's crazy. You shouldn't be voting, you know, be able to vote for a guy like that.
1: How about Ronald Acuña Jr. being a finalist for all-star outfielder? He's hurt. He can't even play in the game.
2: Well, yeah, but then you'll have a reserve.
0: Correct.
1: Yeah, but I mean, come on. What are we talking? We're voting guys who can't play. We're voting guys who are hurt, who haven't put up numbers.
2: Well, Acuña only got hurt, what, a couple weeks ago? So it's like, you're supposed to not count the votes? You're supposed to not count the votes from April, May, and the beginning of June?
1: They don't start the voting until June. Voting doesn't really open until June. Yeah.
2: I stand corrected. Again. All right. The more we go through this, the more I just I'm completely switching sides over to Combs.
0: I kind of agree. Yeah, he came ready for this one. He threw that in there, and I'm like, you know what? When the fans vote, it's kind of cool. You know, I did it when I was a kid, but when Alejandro Kirk's getting votes, it's really tough to stay with your argument. That's pretty bad. That's pretty bad.
2: I feel like the scene from Old School when Will Ferrell like blacks out and like gives the perfect answer, and the bald guy that looks like Professor Xavier from X-Men just goes, "That was absolutely perfect. We have nothing." That's what I feel like after Combs just went on his excursion there.
0: Bow of the head to you. Yeah, that was well done.
2: All right, we'll take a break.
0: Go ahead. No, you're good.
2: Yeah, we'll take a break. We can come back. We can do some more hot or cold. We can talk a little Wimbledon. PJ, I might have some Wimbledon picks for tomorrow. You know, it's funny, by the way, I gave two underdogs yesterday. One won, the other doesn't. Combs has the nerve to tell me that I owe him $20. It's my fault that you parlayed them together. 310-840-4910. I'm Pat Boyle. He's PJ Glasser, producer Brandon Combs, Monty, Peyton. Everybody's in the mix. 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
2: 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I'm Pat Boyle. He's PJ Glasser. The phone number to join the show is 310-840-4910. That's 310-840-4910. PJ, Wimbledon has not been it's not been the French Open. I'll say that there has not been a ton of upsets. That's for damn sure. But what there has been is there's been a couple of dudes turning back the mother bleeping clock, because today on the men's side, you had Matteo Berrettini, former Wimbledon finalist, lost to Djokovic, I believe in 2021. I think that was the first year after COVID. He knocked out Artur Fies today, who's number 20 in the world, and it was on grass. I mean, like, it really shouldn't have been that big of a upset, and I guess it wasn't, but he was the underdog, beats him in four. And then Grigor Dimitrov, the man that has been through hell and back with injuries, countless injuries. I mean, there was one point last year, he was up 2-0 on Sinner. He was going to knock Sinner out of Wimbledon. Like, he was tooling him around the court. He was schooling him. And he tears his pec, and he up 2-0. That was it. Had to retire from the match. Sinner wins because of the injury. That was the fourth, if not fifth, straight Grand Slam tournament that he had to retire from with an injury, and he missed the second half of last year. And so my dude was ranked outside the top 100. He played Menchik today, guy that just went to the semifinals of the French Open. He's 20 years old. He's top 15 in the world. Dimitrov beats him. And so the unks of tennis turning back the clock. I thought that was probably the biggest story of the day, that and your guys.

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1: Alrighty, welcome on back. BetMGM Tonight, Westwood One Sports. I'm Pat Boyle. He's PJ Glasser. Phone number to join. Last chance to get in on the phones. You could call, you could text 310-840-4910. Again, that's 310-840-4910. PJ, I am seeing, by the way, I hate bringing it up because I don't care. But now I just saw something on Twitter right in front of me. And I think this got community notes or whatever you would call it on Twitter anyway. But the initial post from New York Post, the initial post from the New York Post says NYPD was seen securing Madison Square Garden for the Taylor Swift and Travis Kelce wedding. Were you aware that that's happening tomorrow night at MSG?
2: I was aware. Yep. I saw some videos that they're setting up for it outside. So it's funny, Alex Gold, who does the show on Saturdays here, BetMGM Game Day on Westwood One Sports, is based in Kansas City. And I asked if they were sending anybody from the station down in New York City to do like a Guillermo type thing, like he does for Kimmel, where he just stands outside the arena, you know, and sees how many celebrities he could spot and just have some fun with them and talk. And he said, no, nobody's doing that. But I'm sure there's going to be plenty that try, Pat. There will be plenty that try. There's no doubt about it. But yes, where they're getting married tomorrow.
1: It's funny that you said it, because when I think about it, I think of, what is it, Mr. Deeds, right? Adam Sandler, when he was going to propose to Babe Bennett and in the garden, and it was just the two of them. Now, that's a proposal. This is an actual wedding. So it's like, how many, that was empty when Adam Sandler was going to propose. How many people are showing up to this wedding? Like, are they maxing this bitch out at 20,000 people? Or are they only having a select, I don't know, like 500 people attending this thing? And are they getting married on the court? I'm very intrigued and also very annoyed by this.
2: Yeah, it's all good questions. I would think they're going to get married somewhere private with immediate family, close friends, have a quiet, quick little ceremony. And then I would think the reception, the party is going to be at MSG. I could totally be wrong, but that's kind of what I'm thinking. But yeah, we'll get photos and headlines, and people that were there will post things and talk about it. So it'll be interesting to see. My question is, who is there any Taylor Swift music that plays at Taylor Swift's wedding? There has to be, right?
1: I mean, I would imagine you're as rich and famous as she is. You probably become an egomaniac if you weren't one before that. So yeah, I mean, if I'm Taylor Swift, I'm playing my music at my wedding.
2: I would think so. I mean, you got plenty of songs to choose from. That'd be great wedding songs. So I'm thinking so.
1: You think Kelce like loves Taylor Swift as much as he loves himself?
2: Probably not, I'm going to say.
1: Do you think they love each other genuinely as much as two people who are getting married should? Like, you're asking if there's going to be Taylor Swift music. Like, are they then going to play Kelce, like a Kelce highlight reel at the reception?
2: I don't think they're going to do that. No, I don't. I don't think so. We obviously only see what, you know, happens on social media, what he says at podcasts, how they interact at his games or her concerts and all those sorts of things. But I think it's pretty genuine. So I actually think they're going to make it, Pat. I really do. There are plenty of people that think they're going to get a divorce, and they certainly could when he retires from football. And that's a big adjustment for a lot of athletes. You got all that free time. Who knows what will end up happening? But I think they're going to make it. So what about you?
1: Yeah, I mean, I guess probably. I don't know. I mean, if they made it this far. But then again, I felt like Jennifer Lopez and Ben Affleck never should have broken up, and they did. And they've been together. I feel like they got back together like two or three. How many times have they been back together? So yeah, I don't know. There are some couples where you're like, there is other celebrity couples where I'm like, damn, like those people are meant for each other. And then they get divorced. Taylor Swift and Travis Kelce never have looked like they're meant for each other. So it's like, don't know. Like, we all thought it was a ploy at first, didn't we? Are we being honest? Yeah,
2: that's fair. Oh, man. Who would be the person, if you were invited to that wedding, who would be the person that you would most want to run into, you think? Would you want to see Brunson?
1: Is Brunson going to be there?
2: I think he is. I thought I saw that they're inviting the whole Knicks starting five. I don't know if that's true, but I saw that. Yeah. Mm-hmm.
1: Easily, it's Brunson then.
2: That's
1: without a doubt, it's Brunson.
2: Over Judge, over, you know, Eli. I mean, any
1: Judge haven't favorite. Judge. Aaron Judge has not brought me a title.
2: That's fair.
1: Jalen Brunson has.
2: Okay. So what about like Jeter or, you know?
1: I've also been in the locker room when I did one of the Yankee post games last year. I was in the locker room when Judge walked through and it was like, so I did see him in person. Yeah. Almost got a chance to talk to him. And then somebody had their Johnson out and I was like, oh, all right. I guess I'm not walking in that direction.
2: I was
1: on my way to like go approach him, and like again, it's like my first thing. Like, you want to play cool, but I was gonna be like, "Hey, Aaron, I'm doing the post game. Like, you know, just wanted to ask you a question, just so I can get some notes." And I went to go walk over there, and just bang, dong, hanging right out. I was like, "Oh, okay, guess I'm turning right back around."
2: There you go. What's the play in Switzerland, Algeria? You're perfect in your round of 32 games so far. Are we taking Switzerland? Are we riding the wave, or is it time to fade?
1: I kind of feel like we're due for a boring game, PJ. I think maybe 1-0, but like not like a ton of creative chances. But then again, Algeria has been a part of some wild games. So yeah. I don't know. All right, We're out of time. We'll see how it goes. But PJ, can't wait for a Friday night with you tomorrow. We'll do the list. We'll have fun. We'll get ready for the 4th of July. We'll have World Cup games. We'll have Wimbledon. We'll have baseball. Let's go. Thanks to PJ Glasser. Thanks to producer Brandon Combs. Thanks to VP Monty. Thanks to Peyton at Westwood One Studios. Thanks to Chloe Pratt, Max Sheedy, Zach Kroll, and everybody else. I'm Pat Boyle. We'll see you at 6 p.m. Eastern tomorrow right here, BetMGM Tonight.
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1: 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And no, it's not Jaylen Brown. It's not the World Cup. We'll tell you what it is as we're just getting started here on Westwood One Sports Night.

0: Happy 250th birthday, America. The U.S. men's national team is moving on to the round of 16, where they'll face Belgium in one of the biggest soccer matches in American history. Can the red, white, and blue do it again Monday?
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2: 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The Celtics are trading the former finals MVP to the Sixers for Paul George and a bundle of draft picks. Does the addition of Brown make Philly a legit challenger to New York in the East? 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

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But in honor of that wedding, we just asked a simple question. What's the worst wedding you went to? 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
1: In honor of the Taylor Swift Travis Kelce wedding, give us the worst wedding story you have. Not the best, which, for Taylor and Travis's sake, we hope it's the best wedding weekend at the Garden possible. 310-840-4910. Worst wedding stories. Before we hand out bets and Graham's gambling, here's what we're coming to the table with. See if you can top this. I went to a wedding at a horse ring. Yes, like where rodeos are held. In the state of North Carolina, my home state. And to further paint the picture, we were sitting on hay bales. Yes, the wedding gallery of hay bales. The groomsmen were wearing white button-up shirts, blue jeans, they had boots on, bolo ties. The bride rolled up in a pickup truck that was being driven by her dad to the aisle. The bridesmaids were in the bed of said pickup truck when it was arriving. You know how you're not supposed to look at the bride until she's walking down the aisle? You've got people sitting on hay bales heckling the groom. No peeking! No peeking! The omens were all there that this marriage might not be the best. For one, the bride was pregnant and showing, and also showing off a full sleeve tattoo. Secondly, the wedding DJ, this falls into the category of hashtag you had one job, the DJ was clearly supposed to play the normal wedding organ theme right after the couple departs, right as the wedding ends. They walk down the aisle, they're celebrating. Dun, dun, dun, dun. Dun, dun, dun, dun, dun, dun, dun, dun. We know it. However,

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1: Jeff Jarnigan. Hope you have a great and safe 4th of July weekend. And thanks for listening to the Sports Animal.

0: It's July 3rd. It's Friday, and it's 6:02. It's time for Sports Talk. Once again, it is a heat advisory issued for these parts. Afternoon, heat values will approach or exceed 100 at times overall, but the higher elevations, some valley locations may also see that number ratcheted up to around 105 or more. So just as has been the drill already this week, just be prepared. It's going to be hot once again. Hydrate if you've got to spend a lot of time outside, and make sure that those that need checking in on get checked in on, and make sure there's some heat. Excuse me, there's some water. There's some shade available for pets and animals. High today is going to be right back to where it was yesterday, and there is a 40% chance of isolated thunderstorms. So that's going to be a part of the process, and those have an opportunity to kick in when we get to the 3, 4, and 5 o'clock hours into this evening. You've got the best chance around 4 o'clock, and then the next best chance is going to be around 7 o'clock as it stands right now. So know that the heat and everything, the humidity could combine for some Mother Nature fireworks as we get to this afternoon and tonight. Vince Ferrari, good morning. How are you?
1: Good morning, John. The drive was a little bit different coming in this morning, as is the case when we work on these holidays, and that some people have off and some people do not. How are you, sir?
0: Doing fine, thanks. Yeah, it's some people like to take the week of the 4th, the entire week getting ready for the big day, which will be tomorrow as America celebrates 250. How old were you when it was the bicentennial?
1: Let's see.
0: 1976.
1: Four.
0: Okay.
1: Yeah.
0: Do you have any memories from that whatsoever?
1: Not really.
0: Okay. No. I was 12. Okay. And boy, I just remember it was so big. It was amazing to just see all the different things. There was the Freedom Train that rolled through, and that was something that, you got to go and see a bunch of exhibits from the Smithsonian. You had so many different things that were themed for the bicentennial. As you would imagine, I can't imagine what it would have been like if you had had everything that they did in 1976 amplified by social media and things that are present today.
1: Yeah.
0: We have seen a great amount of 250, but as a 12-year-old, I just remember the bicentennial being off the charts.
1: Yeah, you're right. The reaction, and there'll be some of those of events and things you're like, man, imagine the reaction back in the day, and this certainly is up there. Sometimes I feel like we'd rather go back to those days where social media wasn't a thing.
0: Yes.
1: We all did our own thing and actually talked to people face to face.
0: Sure enough. And there was a greater sense of actually being a part of the human race,
1: right,
0: and dealing with others. So, yeah, certainly that is, boy, there are a lot. There's a lot of good to the good old days.
1: Yeah.
0: While there is some good, I mean, actually some great that is done with social media.
1: Mm-hmm.
0: Unfortunately, the flip side of the coin, or that dirty end of the stick, is the one that's much more prevalent. But we have a boatload of things to get to, plenty of things to talk about, and a lot of things to share.
1: Yeah. So let's tell you what we have planned on the walkthrough. We're going to hear from Felix Okpara, who was introduced to the Washington Wizards media. You'll hear him sprinkled out throughout the show and a few of the Q&A, just a couple of minutes at a time. So we'll hear from Felix this hour. We'll take a look at what's going on with the World Cup. And then in the 7 o'clock hour, we'll tell you what some elite recruits are saying about NIL and their perception of schools that have a lot of NIL money, those that have more than others, some of the types of deals they had. Really interesting story that one outlet did on NIL based on what the elite athletes, elite recruits had to say. So we'll talk about that and react to it. And then the final hour of the show, Step to the Plate at 8, trivia for a great prize presented by West End Tire. And we will be joined by Tennessee baseball head coach Josh Elander at 8:35. Excited about that, as there is so much going on and so much that has happened with this Tennessee program since just the last time we chatted with him, which wasn't all that long ago, but looking forward to that. So Josh Elander, 835. You want to be a part of the show, feel free to jump in at 865-656-9900. That same number is our text line if you want to chime in there. And then our social media handle is the same on all platforms, Twitter/X, Facebook, Instagram. It's at Sports Talk on 991.
2: Yeah, also looking forward to talking about so many different things. So why don't we go ahead and dive right in? It looks like Tennessee football, not only Josh Heupel, but Jim Knowles have added to the defensive staff with an analyst who makes the move to the SEC from the Big Ten.
1: Yeah, John Sinagoga is one that has some experience, obviously, like you mentioned, in the Big Ten. So the familiarity with Jim Knowles there. I don't know how often we see these analyst roles filled at this point, but hey, anytime Brent Hubbs has a story about an addition to the staff in any way, then it's noteworthy. And, you know, he's been at De La Salle Collegiate High School, and in addition to his time in the Big Ten, also has been at Central Michigan, at Iowa, and at Cincinnati as well. Was a full-time staff member at Youngstown State, where he was a receivers coach, then quarterbacks coach. And then in the time in not only high school, but then at Michigan as well, where he was an offensive analyst. But, you know, when you're an analyst, a lot of times you do have that flex. The number of those guys do bounce from one side of the ball, even if it's not necessarily your specialty. So, interesting guy with some offensive background. On now an analyst on the defensive side.
2: Yeah, has worked exclusively on the offensive side. And as you mentioned, that's what he did with the Wolverines, but he gets added to the defensive staff. And sometimes coaches want to jump to the other side of the football in terms of just expanding what they can showcase and their capabilities.
1: Well, you mentioned showcase. If you can showcase that you know football and how it all applies, and maybe using your offensive knowledge to the other side of the ball and how it can make you a better coach, then you can make a case for, hey, let's get the learning process going on the other side, and I can help based on my knowledge of the other side of the ball. So sounds like a solid addition.
2: Yep, and 24/7 Sports has highlighted the top 100 lesser-known Power 4 players for this upcoming season, and there are three Tennessee Volunteers that make the list as they asked sources at each school, who's really standing out that people, who isn't getting enough of the spotlight, who should people hear about?
1: Yeah, and there's three Tennessee guys there. Ethan Davis was one, and the source told 24/7 Sports in this story that John referenced, seems more committed. Also, just moving way better, committed as a blocker, super athletic tight end. They can catch like a wide receiver and play in space. Xavier Gilliam was on this list. The source said, quote, he'll probably be our best D lineman. And then freshman five-star TK Keys was the third Tennessee player there. The source told 24/7 Sports, quote, he's going to be special. He's different. TK Keys, that quote about him, that's interesting and noteworthy. I think you feel that way based on his tape, his recruiting ranking. He was limited some in the spring, so you didn't see him be able to get, you know, all the reps, maximize his reps to try to compete for that number three receiver spot. And the other question, until someone does it, and maybe TK Keys is the guy to do it, John, and that's impact in his first season. We really have not seen that from wide receivers under Josh Heupel. Is he different? Is he able to do it? Is the evolution of the offense maybe lead to more greater possibility of a wide receiver making an impact in the first year? I really like all those choices and really good quotes from those sources, but there's one huge omission on this list, and that's Ty Redmond. Now, yes, he played a lot as a freshman, but there's another level for him.
2: Wasn't he all SEC? I mean, freshman all SEC?
1: Yeah.
2: And
1: yeah,
2: freshman all American?
1: I guess you could say from a under lesser known, but I don't know nationally that people know him. We know him here. Yes, he got the freshman accolades, but I think there's still plenty of people that don't know him. it's not like he has been on all the preseason, you know, publications on all those teams. I think he's another one that can have, that can be on this level that you're, the quotes are for some of these guys, that I think he's going to be that good this year.
2: As far as other things going on with the University of Tennessee, it became official. So the 10-year deal with Adidas is locked in. So you had comments from both sides on what it means for their respective parties, as well as you had a number of videos that were released that showed Vols and Lady Vols in some of their new gear.
1: Yeah, and basically, you know, teasers, but then also highlighting the fact that, hey, these are NIL deals now for these student athletes, which is really cool. Danny White saying our mission is to build the nation's premier athletics department, set the standard in college sports, partnering with Adidas is the natural fit as their commitment to being the world's leading sports brand aligns with our vision. We are excited to unveil our new Adidas partnership and showcase a fresh look to Vol Nation in the coming days. And there, you know, other coaches kind of commented with similar, words as well. And then, In responding to someone's Twitter question to Danny White asking if that logo, the tri logo with the leaf, if that's something that they're going to use. And he just replied, he quote tweeted and said, yep. So that's an old school, really cool look from Adidas that apparently Tennessee will use.
2: Yeah. It's always cool to have something that either you highlight or works well with what your hopes and plans are, and it will be something to see the new looks or updated looks or even throwback looks as they start to unveil those starting on Monday. But it was also fun to see other VFLs that were a part or involved and had a say in promoting the return to Adidas.
1: Yeah, Ron Slay voicing the promo video that was out there, and you know, one Peyton Manning was in. He voiced and was in on the end of it, so bringing some humor to it also. So a really cool love. They always do an awesome job, but I think all those promos were strong. It really showed the different student athletes enjoying their gear, teasing it, showing you a little bit of it, but not too much. And just the pride in them having that new swag that also is old school as well.
2: Yeah. Appreciate all the work that went into getting all of those different looks for Vols and Lady Vols from almost all the programs. And then while the Summer League action in Vegas doesn't start until next week, you've got NBA Summer League action tonight in San Francisco, and at 8:00, if some Vol fans want to check in on the trio of Tennesseans that are suiting up for the San Antonio Spurs, they will get to see San Antonio against Miami as they tip off in San Francisco.
1: Yeah, I would expect right out of the gate that all those guys would get plenty of playing time, especially Jacoby Gillespie. So we'll be awesome to see that. And I'm looking to see if maybe we can see Ziegler and Gillespie in the same backcourt with some minutes tonight.
2: And then Garrett Stallings got to make his Major League debut yesterday. It was not the best of days for the Brewers, but it was a good day for Garrett as Milwaukee was losing 7-2 to Cincinnati. Garrett pitched the ninth inning. He faced five batters. He allowed one hit, walked one, recorded his first Major League strikeout, and did not allow a run. So congratulations to Garrett Stallings as he is now a Major Leaguer. 6:15 on this Friday morning. We've got a lot coming your way as we're with you until 9. If this is a day off for you, enjoy the heck out of it, then you have our permission to just go back to sleep. If it is a standard work day, then here's hoping everything falls in line for this to be the perfect day, the easiest day you've encountered. Let's get more sports with Benjamin Hardy, and we've got a lot of sports talk coming your way. We'll hear from Felix Akpara next on 99.1, The Sports Animal.
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4: The University of Tennessee and Adidas have officially begun a 10-year partnership, which allows Adidas to serve as the official footwear, uniform, apparel, and sideline partner of Tennessee Athletics, a role the company had from 1995 to 2014. UTAD Danny White confirmed the return of Adidas throwback jerseys, including one featuring the classic trefoil logo. After pitching over 600 innings in the minor leagues, VFL Garrett Stallings finally made his major league debut last night during the Brewers' 7-2 loss to the Reds. Stallings pitched the ninth inning for Milwaukee, getting one strikeout and one walk. In other scores of interest, the Braves folded against the Cards, falling 11-5 last night. Following the benches clearing situation during the Red Sox Nationals game Tuesday night, Washington's Cade Cavalli and Boston's Wilson Contreras have both been suspended 7 games. Washington's Miles Mikiolis received a 5-game suspension, while Boston's Nate Eaton only got a 3-game ban. The situation occurred Tuesday night after Cavalli shouted, "Sit down, boy," to Contreras after striking him out in the 4th inning. Cavalli has since issued a public apology for his involvement. With your Sports Animal Sports Minute, this has been Benjamin Hardy. Stay tuned. More sports talk is next.
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6: We're continuing to watch the hot temperatures for your Friday, making it into a range of the mid to upper 90s, feeling like the triple digits. We'll watch some spotty showers and some thunderstorms picking up this afternoon, which will clear by the time sunset rolls around. Heading into your 4th of July, we'll continue to see some spotty showers. From the WVLT First Alert Weather Center, I'm meteorologist Megan Desmall.
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0: 6:23 on this Friday morning. Sun continues to climb in the sky. Vince Ferrara made mention of it, and it was an awfully good point earlier this week. If you've ever dreamed, what is it like to live at the beach? What's it like to be perhaps a state of Florida resident? Then you've gotten to experience that this week, because you wake up and you're already perhaps sweating. You've got temperatures in the 70s. Right now it's 75. You got the humidity 95%, which is a bit of a break compared to some of the high marks we've started previous days this week with. And then, of course, there is that chance. It's almost always. Yeah, at some point we're going to see some rain, we're going to hear a little thunder, perhaps see some lightning, because that's just what it is. But I know this has had a feel to being back home in Tampa.
1: Yes, I'll go home later on this month, and this is sort of preparing me for that. I'm like, I don't need the extra preparation. I'm good. It can slap me in the face when I go. I don't need a couple extra weeks for me and everyone else to deal with it now.
0: Yeah, so you wake up and it's just a touch warm. If there's a nice breeze, it's like, oh, the only thing missing is the salt air.
1: Hey, but, you know, when you're down there, you'll take the ocean. At least it's a tiny little bit of relief. It's when you go inland that is just horrible. And people in the Northeast are dealing with it, you know, incredibly high temperatures.
0: Oh, my gosh. Yeah. You talk about, I mean, our heat indexes have been alarming. But when you take a look, I mean, it was 110 in New York. It's just been record-setting numbers that exist from the Southeast all the way up into the Northeast with what the experience has been this week. And here's hoping that there is a break when it comes to just this incredible band of ridiculous heat wave intensity.
1: Even in Canada, you know, they had two World Cup games in Canada, and I think in Toronto they canceled the fan experience because it was so dangerously hot and humid up there.
0: Well, you've also had record-setting heat in Europe over this past stretch. So
1: with no AC for a lot of places.
0: Yes, without a doubt. But anyhow, we also have seen the introduction of VFLs to their new media. We earlier have shared with you what it was like for Jacoby Gillespie the first time he took questions from the San Antonio Press. We got to see and hear from Nate Ament as he was introduced in Milwaukee. And that means there's also Felix Akpara as DC got their first taste of the Tennessee big man.
1: It was really cool. They had a big press conference for just him. He's a second round pick. The only two picks were AJ DeBonta from BYU, the number one overall pick, and then Felix Akpara. And their general manager was there. They had just a big setup. So really making him feel special. Thought it was cool, and they had questions.

0: Forum, which was also really, really cool too. So Will Dawkins, general manager, is there. You'll hear just a little bit from him. He chimed in and talked about Felix Okpara. So here's a couple of minutes of the introductory press conference, Felix Okpara with the Wizards.
1: But again, we're excited to add the person, not just the basketball player. And we've had so many touch points with him, starting going to practices, going to his pro day, going to all the games during the year, spending time at the PIT, taking the dinners, going to the combine, the visit. Like, and each time he just kept getting better and better and kind of showing who he was as a person. And we knew that he was someone that we wanted to add to the organization. Fortunately, Orlando was able to make a deal that we were able to move up and go get our guy. And we feel really, really good about that. You guys can ask us anything about basketball, but we know we're adding somebody, another long, athletic, versatile defender who's a two-way player and brings things on the offensive end as well. So he's someone we believe in. He's someone who wants to work, and he's someone who we believe the best basketball is in front of him. So we officially welcome Felix to the Washington Wizards and the DC family today. So welcome, Felix.
2: Felix, I saw the video of you on draft night. And first of all, it looked like a great venue. You're on the rooftop. The weather's nice. Friends and family. It looked like a great time. And it also looked like it was a pretty emotional, special moment for you. So just what was going through your mind as you learned that you were being drafted into the NBA and that you were going to join the Wizards?
3: Man, it was exciting. You know, I keep saying it was a surreal moment, and I was just happy to have family around and people who was, you know, helped me try my whole process, just be around and just support me. And just hearing my name called, I mean, I think it's every kid's dream, just, you know, and it was, you know, it was magical. And I told him I didn't sleep all night, and I was up, just I couldn't believe it. But I'm just excited to be in a good place, good city, just be around good people and just get better.
2: What makes Felix a good fit as a player and as a person to be a Washington Wizard?
1: Yeah, I think first and foremost, the person, the work ethic, the humility, the way he kind of goes about it. When you go watch them practice, his energy, his effort, the connectability pops out. But on the basketball floor, obviously offensively, when you commit to someone like Trae Young, who's been elite at helping bigs find the ball in the air and play out a pick and roll, you feel really good about him putting pressure on the rim. His elite ability on the offensive rebounding to just create extra possessions, he's going to bring that right away while continuing to develop on that end. And then defensively, just adding more length, more versatility, more rim protection. We talked about being a more defensive team, and he's going to help us do that.
4: Felix, we understand that one of the sports you played when you were younger was soccer.
3: Yeah.
4: How does that impact what you do on the basketball court?
3: You know, obviously soccer was good for footwork, and I think on the basketball court, it just, I feel like the speed aspect I kind of translate. There's just a lot of movement in soccer too, a lot of running. And, you know, I think most underrated thing about soccer is, you know, it can get physical too. So I didn't grow up playing American football. So soccer was my world, you know, just getting physical and just being physical on the basketball court.
5: How familiar are you with Alex Saar's game, and how excited are you to come in and, you know, learn from a rising young center in this league?
3: Man, he's I know it's a defensive force, you know, really good shot blocking, can make shots, you know, just exciting to play against on a big guy. You know, I love playing against, playing with, you know, all the big guys, you know, just having length on the court, just, you know, so he's a good passer, and we're going to complement each other if we ever step on front of the court together.
6: What do you feel the transferable entities of being a staunch defender will be in the NBA? Like, that's a focus and attention to detail, but how do you think that will carry over from college to the pros for you?
3: Man, I think my own thing, you know, my whole career, my whole basketball, you know, personnel has always come about being competitive. You know, I like being competitive, and I don't like getting punked, so I think that's the most important thing. I know I'm going to compete, and, you know, I think the physical aspect, you know, I'm definitely going to my body and putting some more weight, and that's the next goal in the state, you know, in my process. But definitely, I feel like, you know, I can translate blocking shots, you know, being competitive and rebounding.
7: So, part of the press conference to introduce Felix Okpara as a Washington Wizard.
0: His GM, who was sitting right next to him, liked that and thought it was funny, where he said, "I don't like getting punked." Not often you saw him get punked or dunked on or any of that at Tennessee. And they really, really like him. And you'll, as we play the other parts of it a little bit later on in the show, you'll hear his gratitude and how genuine he is, but then how much the Wizards really like him.
7: Yeah, well, there's so much to like, as we've talked about, and he's got versatility defensively. I mean, just on that one side of the court, It is remarkable all that he's capable of, and he continues to improve his stock as an option on offense.
0: Yeah, and look, that's a roster that is young, and they're trying to remake it. They're trying to get into playoff position where they haven't sniffed in a long time. So there's an opportunity for him there, and they talk about him off the court as much as on the court, but on the court, they're talking about both ends, offensively and defensively, because he's a threat at both rims on either end.
7: That's Vince Ferrara. I'm John Wilkerson. It's 29 in front of 7 o'clock. It's 6:31. And again, it's a little bit warm and sticky outside, but not as sticky perhaps this morning as it was yesterday, but it's coming. It's Sports Talk on 99.1, the Sports Animal.
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16: Guys, impossible to describe the emotion and the feelings. It's amazing. It's amazing. Like, I think the way that we compete, that we play, that we, therefore, when it was a tough moment, you appear and we show that we know how to compete. Okay? You are warriors. We have talents. We have everything. We have unity that is the most important. Because who was inside, who played, to play from the bench, they didn't play, the staff, everything, that we are a real family, and that is true. It's not an empty word to say we are a family. Everything is possible, guys. Everything is possible. We were talking from the beginning. We are a little bit more close. Okay, we were talking about to touch the moon. Touch the moon. We are close, a little bit one step closer. But we need to keep being ambitious. Okay, playing the way that we play, competing how we compete. That is, you know, amazing. I am so proud of you. Guys, take me home, take me home, take me home. Vamos, vamos.
7: That is the head coach for Team USA. I think it's a Midwest accent that he's got going there. But anyhow, so proud of what he has seen his team do, as for the first time since 2002, the United States has a World Cup knockout win. That was after the victory over Bosnia-Herzegovina. And now it'll be Monday, correct? That's when the Team USA, the men's national team, squares off in Seattle against Belgium.
0: Sorry, I'm contagious because I've done that a couple of times. Yes. Like, you look at him as
7: University of Tennessee. We're always talking about the Vols.
0: But he heard him kind of choke up a little bit there towards the end. And He had a lot of truth telling early on in the process. Like, he didn't feel like there was enough unity, as you mentioned there, the connectivity, the family aspect of it. Obviously there was things to fix in how soccer players are developed in this country, how the team, the national team operated. And just, he just didn't think it was good enough. So there were some criticisms. There were some bumpy, roads along the way, and Take Me Home, a reference to that. So, which has kind of become like West Virginia baseball. It's been kind of their theme the fans have sung afterwards.
7: Yeah. And it's also been something to hear analysts and former Team USA members. It's so funny to see Alexi Lawless, who I think does such a good job as an analyst. But there he is, and then they'll show and remind people what he looked like when he suited up in the red, white, and blue, where you had the flowing locks, you had the bushy beard, and he is so clean cut these days. But I appreciated comments that he had in leading up to the start of the first knockout round game for Team USA. And that was, I wasn't necessarily immediately on board because I didn't see, all I saw was the madness. I didn't see the method. So, but then as he watched him operate and what he was trying to do and what his approach was in all aspects of what he wanted to see Team USA do, Lawless said, I really like what he's done. And so to have a central figure like that say we're on a really good path was really cool to hear.
0: I'm sure it was that way for a lot of the players, where there was either skepticism, even though he's got a great resume in terms of big time clubs and leagues that he has coached at. But the USA has had some of those international coaches before. Not all of them, you know, plenty of them have not worked out. American coaches haven't worked out also. So it's not just, it hasn't worked in a lot of ways, but you're right. It, because of that skepticism of the players too, there were some rough times or some bad performances and you wondered, all right, is he really the guy? But later on, this isn't just out of nowhere that they're playing this way. They started playing better in the last part of the World Cup prep, the lead into it. So you saw signs of it. And then it has, he picked the right players and he started the right players in that first game. And that's exactly who they went back to in their win over Bosnia and Herzegovina. So really, really cool there. And him showing that emotion because, he was criticized at the beginning, but it, like you said, method to the madness. He knew what he's doing. And they've closed the gap in skill level, John. When you watch them, it used to look like, man, they're getting by on effort mm-hmm. and toughness and just trying to, you know, win a close, low scoring game.
7: On now, the world stage, a group of five performer.
0: That's exactly right. And now they look like they belong in the power four to use that analogy. So, it's cool to see the development. Now they're going to get their best test with Belgium. Belgium is the most talented team and, that they have played by far in the tournament. So we'll see how they respond. But man, there's a lot of really good signs that they can get it done. Without, you know, Flo Balogun, it will be tough, but they closed out that game without mm-hmm. him.
7: They sure did.
0: And then, you know, if they can, and so they're taking the approach of, hey, let's do it for him so he can come back and play and be a part of this. And with the results yesterday of Portugal beating Croatia, which was an insane game, and then Spain prior to that taking care of Austria, those two soccer powers meet in their own quarterfinal game, in their own, excuse me, round of 16 game. And then so the USA, Belgium winner will play the winner of Spain and Portugal. So it's going to keep leveling up if you can beat Belgium.
7: Yep. And as we talked about it with both Steve Hamer and John McClain yesterday, it is remarkable to see the numbers in terms of all the eyes that are watching the exploits of the red, white, and blue. And we are seeing numbers that have not been seen before in terms of people tuning in.
0: Fox PR put out the numbers that they had a record 24.4 million viewers for the U.S.'s win over Bosnia and Herzegovina. That is the most watched soccer telecast in English language history. It's incredible. It peaked at $31.8 million. Now, I know some people have been like, well, what's that compared to the Super Bowl? Well, we know it's not
7: it's
0: the
7: dwarfed.
0: Super Bowl. Right. So,
7: but again, we are talking about record-setting numbers for this sport.
0: Yeah, it doesn't have to be the Super Bowl.
7: In our part of the world.
0: In our part of the world, there's no doubt. And that's just the English language broadcast. Telemundo is huge in this country. So there's probably another 8 to 10 million. Hadn't seen that number, but it's probably another 8 to 10 million, maybe even more, that watched it on Telemundo in this country. So it is incredible that the drawing. So people are paying attention. It's a TV product. It always has been a good TV product, but I think Fox overall has done a very nice job. People are paying attention. And then all the watch parties too. That's another thing, John. There's people in attendance. There's people watching on TV. And there's a whole bunch of people gathering at these venues that aren't, there's no stats for that. They're taking it all in and enjoying it. They're not either watching it on TV or at the games themselves. So, just really cool to see those positive numbers. And imagine if they keep going,
7: mm-hmm.
0: completely new levels of setting records.
7: So there were three matches yesterday and it is the final three matches of the opening round of the knockouts. So you've got three more matches today. It starts with Australia against Egypt at 2 o'clock this evening. You've got Argentina against Cape Verde, and then it's Colombia and Ghana tonight. Is that right? At 9:30?
0: Yes. So that will wrap up that round of 32, and then it's round of 16, which will start tomorrow with Canada against Morocco. Each day there'll be two games. So really like the every day there's games, there's patterns. You generally know when you can find those games. And then the second game on Saturday will be Paraguay against France. And then Sunday, Brazil versus Norway, Mexico versus England, which will be awesome. And then Monday, it's Spain versus Portugal, and then Belgium versus the USA, and we'll find out the other matchups for next Tuesday. And then it turns right around to the quarterfinals after just one day off.
7: It is 6:45. It's 15 in front of 7 o'clock. Again, it's a little warm, it's a bit sticky, and it is going to get progressively warmer and stickier. So there is going to be the chance today for some thunderstorms that pop up as we get deeper into the afternoon. Could be another wave, or if they don't hit us this afternoon, could be some that are right here as we get closer and closer to sunset in the early evening hours. So just be prepared. But again, appreciate all those that have to work as much as they do outside. Please take care and be cautious in terms of getting through another hot, hot day. 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
4: The University of Tennessee and Adidas have officially begun a 10-year partnership, which allows Adidas to serve as the official footwear, uniform, apparel, and sideline partner of Tennessee Athletics, a role the company had from 1995 to 2014. UTAD Danny White confirmed the return of Adidas throwback jerseys, including one featuring the classic Trefoil logo. After pitching over 600 innings in the minor leagues, VFL Garrett Stallings finally made his major league debut last night during the Brewers' 7-2 loss to the Reds. Stallings pitched the ninth inning for Milwaukee, getting one strikeout and one walk. In other scores of interest, the Braves folded against the Cards, falling 11-5 last night. And it looks like America does care about soccer after the recent U.S.-Bosnia-Herzegovina matchup averaged more than 24 million viewers, peaking at nearly 32 million. The only matchup during this World Cup that's received a higher U.S. audience was the Mexico-Ecuador game with 29.3 million viewers. With your Sports Animal Sports Minute, this has been Benjamin Hardy. Stay tuned. More sports talk is next.
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12: Temperature is warm into the mid-90s for your high, feeling like the triple digits. Spotty showers and thunderstorms return this afternoon. From the WVLT First Alert Weather Center, I'm meteorologist Megan Dunsmall.
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7: Final segment to this first hour of Sports Talk. It's 6:52, 8 in front of 7 o'clock. I'm John Wilkerson with Vince Ferrara.
0: So mentioned there's the summer NBA Summer League games that get started today. And there's also the SEC takeovers that start today alphabetically. So it starts with Alabama. It's not favoritism. And then Tennessee will come Wednesday, July
7: 13th.
0: When's it, the 13th?
7: No.
0: Oh,
7: 13th in the pecking order.
0: Gotcha.
7: So, yeah, no, you were spot on the date. So it is a week from next Wednesday that Tennessee will get its time at the wheel. And it'll be interesting to see. You mentioned that it would be, there was a specific program that they had already said would air for Tennessee. And then there was also the celebrating the Lady Vols golf SEC golf championship.
0: Right. It's interesting. They just mentioned a couple, and a lot of them were show specials, like, you know, they're behind the scenes for one school and then giving some of the Olympic sports some love. But imagine there'll be some football in there, but definitely hoops with that Elite Eight run. Is there a game or two? I mean, you mentioned the success of some of the Olympic sports at Tennessee, but is there a game or two you think that is a must that would be in there?
7: Boy, it always comes down to who aired it,
0: right?
7: But gosh, my guess is that the opener against Syracuse, if you were looking for one game from last year, that was just such an outstanding performance. Mm-hmm. That would probably be a whole lot of fun. And then you could point to another couple. Let's see. I'm trying to think. I would say game 3 for Tennessee baseball, either game 2 where Tegan Coons pitched a complete game against the Crimson Tide, mm-hmm. or perhaps his game against Texas. That might be one of the two favorites that I would have from baseball if you were going to single one out.
0: Yeah, his game against Texas was the first one that came to mind for baseball. And then obviously Tennessee basketball's run in the NCAA tournament, mm-hmm. The Sweet 16 win. So yeah, there's a number of them. Even if you wanted to go earlier in the year, the win over Houston was, was terrific.
7: It was out in Vegas. Also really enjoyed the second half rally for Tennessee's win to eliminate Auburn in the SEC tournament.
0: Yeah.
7: That was a whole lot of fun. That's right. As they got punked again.
0: Felix Akpara did not.
7: Yes. 100%. So what about you?
0: Well, and Lady Vol softball, obviously getting to the semifinals. So no, those were a couple of them. We hit on them that I think will be in there. There'll be 24 hours of program. They're going to spread it out. Imagine they will. Tennessee football didn't have a lot of great wins. So you mentioned Syracuse. That was a highlight early, obviously.
7: Yeah, it was nip and tuck. Wasn't necessarily supposed to be, but Tennessee winning at Mississippi State in overtime. Just the plays that they came up with, because they could have easily lost that game. But you had a couple of defensive scores. You had some things. You had the big play, the big run by Deshaun Bishop in overtime. So I just think that there were a couple of really neat plays.
0: No, that's a good one. And they're looking at it differently than what the fans are going to look at. I know it's for the fans, but the fans were disappointed that they were even in a close game against Mississippi State.
7: 100%.
0: But that still was crazy. It was entertaining, and they got to the finish line. So, you know, there's no disappointment afterwards.
7: It could have been much worse.
0: Yes.
7: It could have been so much worse. 6:56, 4 in front of 7 o'clock. First hour of Sports Talk. Well, hey, we're finished with that. So hour number two coming up on 99.1, the Sports Animal.
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28: 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All the sports? Yes. Football? Yes. Soccer? Yes. Rowing? Yes. Basketball? Yes. Softball, baseball, tennis, swimming and diving, track and field, cross country, volleyball, golf. Yes, yes, yes. You know who else is getting signed for some reason? Old quarterbacks. You name it, they sport it, they're signed.
29: Looking for a dog. Ready to run it back. Feels fresh. Not putting on something old. Stepping into something new. Feels bold. A shared ambition that's unafraid and unapologetic. It feels intentional. This is three-stripe living in the perfect shade of orange. Tennessee and Adidas. It's Adidas in Tennessee. Some things are just better together.
7: Suiting up for the big orange in the Boom Boom Room. Ron Slay with the narration, along with Peyton Manning, featured, as yesterday was the rollout in terms of social media, the presence. So well done. Impressive to see all the Vols and Lady Vols showcasing. Again, just the first snippet of some of the Adidas gear, mostly the warm-ups and such. And now as we get to and through this weekend. Monday, it'll be the orange uniforms. Tuesday, the white uniforms. It will be Columbia blue for the Lady Vols on Wednesday, as we get to see one reveal after another. Dark mode on Thursday. And then the retail world. It hits on Friday, whether it will be online or in stores. So that's what's coming up. But so well done, as you would expect from what we've come to know with VFL Films and how the University of Tennessee promotes and supports its student athletes.
0: Yeah, and putting them in the best light possible with the promos. I mean, making them look like stars. It's kind of the point, right? You want this to be a recruiting impact, and you put those student athletes in that promo video, and they get NIL deals with through Adidas with the partnership. So it works out on a lot of fronts.
7: It is our number two of Sports Talk on this Friday morning, July 3rd. A lot of people, as they get the opportunity, take the week off, the whole week off of the 4th. For others, today is a day off. It is not a federal holiday, but it is a day off for many. And if you've got the day off, enjoy the heck out of it. Just roll back over, go back to sleep. Sometimes, don't you hate it when you've got a day off and yet your body clock just messes with you? Mm-hmm. Hey, we're usually up at this point in time. No, it's fight it. Go back to bed if indeed that's what you're experiencing.
0: Yeah, body and mind not always on the same page. So there's a possibility by 9:30 a.m. I am back in bed and sleeping through the
7: afternoon. That's how you approach it. That's how you do it. But anyhow, and there are also those times that you have the day off, and yet for some reason, because you just have your routine the night before, you set your alarm.
0: Mm-hmm.
7: And it's like, no! So again, if we are part of that part of your routine, we appreciate that. But at the same time, go back to bed. Kick up your heels. Just let the day come to you.
0: We'll be here on podcast. You can go back and check it out.
7: 100%. Afterwards. 100%. So at 7:06, why don't we go ahead and highlight what's going on? It is a gorgeous start to the day from the inside out, and it should be a pretty nice day as we get towards lunch and beyond. But as we get deeper into the afternoon, that's when there's going to be the increasing chance for a thunderstorm here or there. It is so hit or miss, but what won't be is the heat. So once again, there is a heat advisory issued for these parts. And as we get into the afternoon, once again, triple digits. And for some, it could be 105 degrees or more in what it feels like. So just be prepared. Be cautious. Take all the cautionary avenues that you should, whether it be sunscreen, if you're going to be spending a good amount of time outside, and make sure that you check in on those that need checking in, especially when it comes to making sure there's at least available shade and lots of water for any animals and pets outside.
0: Yeah, no doubt. And be careful, because it's snake season. We have one that's hanging out outside of our apartment.
7: Really?
0: So, yeah. Yeah. Black snake. And I know there's plenty of snakes that aren't poisonous, but who wants to be bitten by a snake or have your pet do
7: that? They get your attention, don't they?
0: Yeah.
7: What the heck? What the actual heck? Let's set the stage for what's to come, as we have 2 hours of sports talk remaining.
0: Yeah, here a few more minutes with Felix Akpara and his introductory press conference with the Wizards. A lot of love for Felix, and you hear from him. And then that coming up in a little bit more than 10 minutes, in about 25-ish minutes, you hear from Garrett Stallings and his meeting with the media before his MLB debut, which went pretty well, which we'll get to here in a moment. Then the final hour of the show, Step to the Plate today, trivia for a great prize presented by our friends at West End Tire. You'll hear a little bit more from Felix Akpara, and we'll be joined by Tennessee baseball head coach Josh Elander.
7: Yeah, so as we've been talking about it, it was yesterday official that the 10-year deal with Adidas and Tennessee is right out there. So Danny White talked about how there will be the Volunteers employing a throwback mark to identify their new apparel provider.
0: Yeah, and it's called the Trefoil logo with that leaf, and then the three stripes of Adidas going through that. So it's a great look. It's obviously an old school look, and yeah, Danny White, it just basically responding to the question whether that would be used. He just said, yep.
3: Yep.
0: So he didn't have to release a statement on that specifically, but they did release a statement, Tennessee, on the partnership with Adidas and, Josh Heupel among those that, with a reaction to that, Coach Elander, who we'll talk to, when he joins us later in the show, but Josh Heupel saying we appreciate Adidas recognizing the power of the Tennessee brand and we're excited about the future of this transformative partnership. Both current and future Vols will benefit from this historic deal. Adidas is providing us with world-class resources and apparel that will continue to push our brand to the forefront of college football for years to come. We can't wait to showcase our Adidas uniforms this fall. And, they'll be showcasing them on the field in the fall, but we'll get to see them, as you said, in that rollout, coming up next week. And then, obviously it'll be available in stores, on the 9th, which will be cool.
7: 24/7 Sports highlighted as they went from one team source to another. Hey, who are some guys that are deserving of a little more spotlight time as they get ready for the upcoming season? So the lesser known Power Four players for 2026, three Tennessee Vols showed up on their list.
0: Yeah, in tight end, Ethan Davis was the first one. The source told 24/7 Sports for the story says, seems more committed, also just moving way better, committed as a blocker, super athletic tight end that can catch like a wide receiver and play in space. The tight end room in terms of catchability with him and Brame, I think is – it has a chance to be as good, probably better than it has been in any year under Josh Heupel. And then on Xavier Gilliam, who was listed as well, the source said, quote, he's probably our best D lineman. And then TK Keys, freshman, a five-star wide receiver in there as well. Source said about Keys, he's going to be special. He's different. What needs to be different is the impact in the first year, John, for a wide receiver at Tennessee.
7: Yep. You had a lot of guys that arrived with all kinds of fanfare, and it has been an uphill climb in order to get that early spot in the rotation and a number of targets. So there are a lot of frustrated fans, and Tennessee fans no different than others. When you have a big time prospect that arrives, you want to see him get out there, contribute. And then when you can point to, hey, look at that guy at Ohio State, right, or look at that guy at another school that is doing all kinds of all world things as a first year player, it's like, well, why not here? There are any number of reasons that can be the case, but you're right. Tennessee, more often than not, has had the most highly regarded members of that receiving corps start to show what they're capable of in year two versus year one.
0: Well, and you've brought it up when we talked about it before. They're not going at the breakneck speed that they have in the past. And a lot of times that's been one reason where they don't substitute at wide receivers, to where they haven't played more guys. Well, they do still go tempo and one of the fastest in the country, but it's not every down. It's not every series to where you cannot substitute and get other guys opportunities. So there should be a chance for TK Keys to be the three, just like Rodarius Jackson, Travis Smith. And I'd like to see all those guys get playing time as opposed to just picking one. And then the other guys just waiting until, blowouts or, non-conference soft opponents.
7: Reports are that there's a new addition to the staff, and in terms of an analyst that joins Tennessee football, Josh Heupel and Jim Knowles are adding to the defensive side, even though this is an individual who comes from the Big Ten, his most recent stop at Michigan, where he's known for working on the offensive side of things.
0: Yeah, as long as he had nothing to do with Connor Stallions, I think they're good. But being familiar with him in the Big Ten, a lot of work on the offensive side, as we talked about, and now going to work with Jim Knowles on defense as an analyst, high school experience there in the Big Ten, and then also in the FCS and Group of Five level as well, with stops at Central Michigan, and was also at Iowa and at Cincinnati. So both of those Power Four schools also.
7: As far as Tennessee hoops, while the action will get going in Las Vegas next week, there are other outposts where you can find NBA Summer League action. There will be in Salt Lake City, and tonight in San Francisco, you get to see the trio of Tennesseans that are suiting up for the San Antonio Spurs, Jakobe Gillespie, Zakai Ziegler and Igor Milicic as the Spurs take on the Miami Heat.
0: Yeah, and you never know if there are some late additions to some of these rosters. We were talking about it yesterday or the day before, how some of these rosters aren't complete yet. Mm-hmm. There was one team, I don't know if it was Chicago or who it was, had three players listed. So there could be others that pop up.
7: A lot of minutes for them.
0: Yeah, it's exactly right. 3-on-5, what can you do? But yeah, we'll see if other guys can get opportunities late. And then, it's always cool when they start to match up against each other. Jemai Meshach and Memphis will go on Saturday as they play Oklahoma City. Milwaukee and Nate Amet going on Saturday as well against Golden State. So just a few of those VFLs that are out there. And then there'll be some other familiar names of ex-Vols that mm-hmm. are getting opportunities that when you're watching games, you're like, oh, wait, hey, look who that is.
7: Yeah, so you had winners yesterday in the World Cup with Spain, Portugal, and Switzerland. And so today, it's the last three matches of the knockout round, the first part of the knockout round. So Australia and Egypt, they go at 2. Argentina and Cape Verde go at 6 this evening. And then at 9:30, it's Colombia and Ghana.
0: Well, you'll get to see Lionel Messi goals because pretty much every game he's delivering. It's the stars are coming through. Even Cristiano Ronaldo in that game with Portugal yesterday, the 2-1 win over Croatia, he had never scored a knockout round goal. He scored in 6 World Cups, but never in a knockout round game. That is amazing because they've had success.
7: Yeah, that is amazing. So you've got that going on. And again, congratulations to Garrett Stallings as he got to make his Major League debut in yesterday's Milwaukee-Cincinnati game. Reds got the win, but Garrett got to make his debut for Milwaukee. Benjamin Hardy's got more details on what he did. That's coming up next as you listen to Sports Talk on 99.1 The Sports Animal.
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3: The University of Tennessee and Adidas have officially begun a 10-year partnership, which allows Adidas to serve as the official footwear, uniform, apparel, and sideline partner of Tennessee Athletics, a role the company had from 1995 to 2014. UTAD Danny White confirmed the return of Adidas throwback jerseys, including one featuring the classic Trefoil logo. After pitching over 600 innings in the minor leagues, VFL Garrett Stallings finally made his major league debut last night during the Brewers' 7-2 loss to the Reds. Stallings pitched the ninth inning for Milwaukee, getting one strikeout and one walk. In other scores of interest, the Braves folded against the Cards, falling 11-5 last night. Following the benches clearing situation during the Red Sox Nationals game Tuesday night, Washington's Cade Cavalli and Boston's Wilson Contreras have both been suspended 7 games. Washington's Miles Mikiolis received a 5-game suspension, while Boston's Nate Eaton only got a 3-game ban. The situation occurred Tuesday night after Cavalli shouted, "Sit down, boy," to Contreras after striking him out in the 4th inning. Cavalli has since issued a public apology for his involvement. With your Sports Animal Sports Minute, this has been Benjamin Hardy. Stay tuned. More Sports Talk is next.
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5: A dry start to your day, but spotty showers and thunderstorms return as we head into the afternoon. High temperatures are also making it pretty hot, looking at a range of the mid-90s, feeling like the triple digits. We'll continue to track that heat as we're heading into your 4th of July weekend, with another round of spotty showers as you're heading into your Saturday afternoon. From the WVLT First Alert Weather Center, I'm meteorologist Megan Desmal.
6: Hey, this is VFL Joshua Dobbs, and we're counting it down. It's just
7: 64 days until
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9: On this Friday morning, it's Sports Talk. I'm John Wilkerson with Vince Ferrara. You've got temperatures hanging out in the mid-70s right now. You've got the humidity, 95%. So 76, 95, those are the degrees. That's the temperature and the humidity. It's going to get up to around 96 or so once again today. But once more, be cautious out there because the heat index has climbed consistently into the hundreds, as well as for some north of 105. So know that today there seems to be a greater chance for an afternoon thunderstorm. Those can be so hit or miss, but if they hit, sometimes they can be really intense. So just be cautious, be prepared, and simply hopefully have a fantastic Friday, all things considered. Felix Akpara is having a fantastic time right now as he's getting used to life as a member of the Washington Wizards.
10: Yeah, it's cool, and you'll hear him talk about dreaming big. So here's Felix Akpara. He's alongside the general manager of the Washington Wizards, Will Dawkins, at the introductory press conference for Felix Akpara. Here's a couple more minutes.
11: You mentioned that you got a chance to meet with the Wizards front office through the pre-draft process. What were some of your impressions, your takeaways of the Wizards? And I'm sure it's brief, but what are some of the interactions with some of your new teammates been like so far?
12: Man, it's been exciting. You know, when I came here for my pre-draft, you know, it was I just felt like it was a family over here. And that's what I've always been looking for in an organization I want to be at, or wherever, you know, I want to be at. Just a place where, you know, everyone looks at everyone as a family, you know, everyone gets treated the same way. And just, you know, I've met a couple of the guys, and you know, they're pretty cool, and I can't wait to build a good relationship with them.
13: You are from Nigeria, and you've talked about inspiring kids back home. Now that you're officially in the NBA, what's your message for youth back home, and what do you want them to take away from your journey?
12: Keep dreaming. I've always been a big dreamer, and, you know, when I started this whole process, it all looked like a fairy tale to people's eyes, and I think if you manifest anything, you're going to get it. And I think if you dream big and put on the work and discipline, I think you can achieve anything you want.
11: Some of the film that I saw of you so far consisted of you switching out on the perimeter on some quicker guards in the SEC.
12: Yeah.
11: How would you assess your ability to do so here at the next level as well?
12: I think, you know, it's definitely on quicker guards in the NBA, and that's something that's going to come with a lot of scouting and just a lot of, you know, practicing too. I think for me, you know, I try to, when I switch on guards, try to contain instead of, you know, being aggressive. It just also depends on the kind of player you're switching on to. I think it's all going to come with time.
14: Yeah, and I would just add to that, you guys know how difficult it is to play in the NBA and the different coverages you have to throw. You can't just stay on one thing at a time, and we have a defensive metric that we kind of create during the pre-draft process for players that create the model, and he was scored really, really high in our internal defensive metric, and that includes the ability to switch, the ability to get steals and block shots without fouling, and those are things you look for in young activity play.

0: player. So he checked the box at that. Obviously, he's SEC all-defensive team for a reason, and probably, I think, the year before led the SEC in blocks percentage. But being able to switch and versatility just gives another tool for coach to throw out there.
1: You talked about Felix checking boxes. How do the boxes that you want to check depend based on the pick you've made, and how much between, you know, the first overall pick and number 46? What different analysis are you using?
0: The humility piece, the togetherness, the teamwork, the work ethic, the passion, like that's the type of culture we're trying to drive. He checks all those boxes, as well as AJ. And then we have the 94 by 50. And that's specific things that we want our team to look like, we want to double down on. And of course, he checks the boxes on a lot of those in terms of positional size, versatility, length, athleticism, just motor, toughness. I think you see young teams having success in the league because they've been together for a few years and they have continuity. So we're happy to add him. And I think he fits in pretty well. And we're just double down on that type of stuff.
2: So comments from there, the Wizards GM, as well as Felix Akpara. And without a doubt, they are working overtime to really drastically change the impressions that people have of that organization. Mm-hmm. Because for the longest time, they were and have been a punchline as one of the worst franchises, not just in the NBA, but in professional major league sports. And so you know that the first thing that Washington fans want to see is a team that's interested for all 82 games. And I really think that they nailed it in terms of they brought two picks into the fold, and one was a trade with Orlando, which they moved up to get, and the other was the top pick in the draft. We were worried, both of us collectively, not that it's we lose sleep over any of the misadventures of the Washington Wizards. It's just that they had, I think, a very obvious choice, and they've been a franchise that has always taken the, well, there's the obvious, but we want to be artsy in terms of their selections. But I think they got the best player, and I think they got another really good piece to their future puzzle.
3: You're exactly right. Had they taken Darren Peterson, then you can talk about culture and off the court and all that kind of stuff, and you can throw it out the window because it wouldn't have had meaning. With AJ DeBonta, who is clean, who has, you know, just so much upside and has that character and work ethic, now you can buy into that. Hey, let's give them a chance and see what they're doing. And then Akpar, like he's talked about, checks all those boxes too. And that defensive switching, John, we've talked about it a lot. The analysts we've had on the show have mentioned it. It was a difference-making aspect of it. I still can't believe that on the broadcast they didn't talk about that when his pick came up, of that being a standout trait of his, but instead of just shot blocking. But he also doesn't foul, and that's another thing that Will Dawkins, is the GM, has mentioned. And then from Felix's standpoint, love the fact that, you know, his message is to dream big. He did. I mean, from where he came from, how quickly this journey has gotten him to the NBA. Just an awesome guy to cover at Tennessee, and then one that fans should absolutely be proud of and wish for the best in the NBA.
2: You are talking about somebody who has essentially 10 years in the game.
3: Yeah.
2: I mean, it's been talked about. He played a lot of soccer, and then it wasn't immediately that he picked up the game of basketball, but he just continues to make significant advancement strides. You know what he's capable of defensively, and he has worked so hard to make himself a contributor, just as he did last year for Tennessee, with some big moments offensively.
3: And as you know, doing it and learning the game largely away from his family in a foreign country.
2: Yep.
3: And then adapting to this country so well.
2: That's Vince Ferrara. I'm John Wilkerson. 7:30 on this Friday morning, as we've been talking about Garrett Stallings, one of the all-time great guys to ever wear the orange and white, as well as so significant to Tennessee's climb in baseball as he finished his time at Tennessee with an NCAA tournament appearance. He's now a major leaguer. So before he was able to take the mound for the Milwaukee Brewers, we got to hear, or we will share with you what we got to hear from him as he took some questions on what it's like to go from spending parts of 8 seasons in the minor leagues to getting your first opportunity to come to the show. So that's coming up next on 99.1 The Sports Animal.
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2: .737-23 in front of 8 o'clock. He became the 12th member of the Tennessee baseball program since 2020 to make his major league debut. So Garrett Stallings got into the game yesterday for Milwaukee. As he had been called up prior to the start of the series, it was first-time major leaguer. Sat there in the dugout, took a handful of questions as he got to talk about going from 8-year minor leaguer to major league member of the Milwaukee Brewers, Garrett Stallings.
17: Just how are you feeling to get this news and how you were told by Rick Sweet?
18: Well, it's a dream come true. You know, it's been a long time coming. You know, I've been at it for a while in the minors, but it was unbelievable calling Rick Sweet. My fiance was in the room and I go, it's either good news or bad news, and ended up being the best news I could get.
19: Garrett, can you talk a little bit about just kind of the patience that it takes for you? You know, you've been grinding for a long time to get to this point, like you said, and how hard it's been to maybe stay optimistic throughout that?
18: For sure. I think it was kind of a no-brainer to sign back here as a free agent, just kind of going back to somewhere I was familiar. But someone told me the other day, this week I would have hit my 600th minor league inning, which is kind of crazy for someone who hasn't made it to the show yet. But the whole time I've just kind of put my head down and continued to go at it, and you know, the work's really, really paid off.
20: How did you feel about the way you've been performing this year? Do you think that this might be, coming up?
18: Yeah, I think it's one of those things where, you know, I've been able to be in a lot of different roles and be flexible, and I've kind of feel like I've hit my stride here recently, you know, just kind of, as you've gotten older, just kind of being one of the veteran guys in the minor league clubhouse, being able to help some of the younger guys has really kind of helped me, you know, tailor my game and just remain being who I am. And I think that's been a lot of the text messages I've got from some of my teammates and family, is just go be yourself and, you know, the results will come.
17: What has your experience been in this organization going back to last year, and how you feel like they've made you better?
18: I think it's been amazing. Last year, even during spring training, I was kind of the fireman during spring training. I think I led in appearances, strikeouts early on, and really just learned how to be a reliever, like, really quickly. I've been a starter my whole career, and just continuing to be adaptable, you know. In order to get your name called, you can't just tailor to one thing. I think that's really helped broaden my horizons in the game, and I think as many different situations you can be in, it's helped me, you know, just adapt to the game and continue to keep my head out and just be the best version of myself.
20: What was the key to making that adjustment?
18: Honestly, I think just the maturity that's come. You know, it's down in Nashville, we've got 21-year-olds, 22-year-olds. You know, I'm going to turn 29 this year in August. And I think just you have such perspective change as you play this game long enough. And you know, seeing teammates that have children, or, you know, the ups and the downs, it's been such a blessing. You know, I feel like I've been the best player in the minors, I've been the worst player in the minors, and, you know, just being able to tie that together, I think, helped me lead to becoming a big leaguer.
1: do you feel like over the years you've learned more about your stuff, how it plays, how you need to go about things to get guys out?
18: Absolutely. I think I've always kind of been a throw every type of pitch, you know. I'll tinker this side of the rubber, this side, you know. I'm always one that will, you know, at least try new things just to see if I can get that edge. And I think if anything, just the experience of, you know, throwing 600 minor league innings, you learn quite a bit along the way. And I think it's comes with that failure too. You know, it hasn't always been the easiest path, but you know, this year I feel like I've just been able to continue to develop, keep getting a little bit better. And you know, the Brewers harp on that, making everything out of catch play, your bullpens, and just being able to feed off of each other. And you know, just being a leader in the clubhouse in Triple A, I think has really helped spring me forward in my career.
21: How excited are you for to join a team that's having so much success at the big league level?
18: Yeah, no, it's been awesome. I was you know, originally drafted by the Angels and then traded to the Orioles shortly after and then traded to the Brewers. And you know, when I got traded from the Orioles, we clinched, and then I got traded to the Brewers and they clinched. So you know, it's been awesome. I think you strive to have success and just feed off each other and be the best version of yourself. You know, Murph just encouraged me, go out there, don't do it for yourself. It's like, if you go out there and perform for the team, like, everything's going to click for you. So that was great advice.
19: What's the rooting section look like for you tonight?
18: You know what? I was a little nervous it was going to be a gigantic, but, you know, getting the news last night at 10 o'clock, I've got my fiance, my brother, his girlfriend, and mom and dad coming out, but tons of people that said they'll be watching on TV and, sure, and rooting for me. And it's been amazing just seeing the messages and the encouragement. You know, it's been a long journey, and it's a moment worth celebrating.
17: Where's sure. everyone coming from?
18: My parents are kind of in the middle of nowhere in Virginia near the Potomac River. My brother's in D.C., and then my fiance was with me in Nashville. So we were, funny enough, already packing up our apartment to kind of transition into another spot, being halfway in, and it kind of worked out perfectly. You know, you never know where you're packing your bags or where you're going to go to, but no, it's been an amazing moment.
20: Gary, you mentioned the perspective that you have is, you know, 600 plus innings in minors. Does that make you pitch maybe a little bit more free at this level, or are you as nervous as maybe you were entering professional ball for the first time?
18: Yeah, no, that's a great question. I think year over year, I think your perspective continues to change, and I think if anything, I've played with the most freedom I've played in my career, and I think ultimately that's kind of led me to where I'm sitting right now. I think I've been the guy where you go out and you try so hard that, you know, it ends up going the wrong way. Then you go out there and you feel like you don't care at all, and maybe that's not how I'm operating. So it's no, but you kind of nailed it on the head. I think it's one of those where you continue to show up, you continue to put the work, and you know, go out there and play with freedom. I think that's a superpower.
2: How awesome is that? Garrett Stallings, a scoreless inning. He worked the ninth. Brewers won the first game that he was in the dugout for, lost the next game, but he got to make his debut. So outstanding for him as he worked a scoreless inning. He faced five batters, gave up a hit, walked a batter, got his first major league strikeout, and did not allow a run. But hopefully he gets to sit for a while with in terms of settle in and get more appearances with Milwaukee. Chad Dallas, we got to see come in, win a game in relief for Toronto against the Atlanta Braves, and then immediately went right back down to AAA. But for all the time that he's put in, parts of eight seasons in minor league baseball, and the fact that he has been a part of three different organizations. Last year was the pitcher of the year in Nashville for the Sounds. And it's just awesome that he gets to enjoy and experience this.
3: Well, and not surprisingly, smart enough to continue to try to evolve. And he's in a great organization. And still, even though he is older than some other guys around him, he still has that opportunity. And he hasn't let it discourage him or bring his level down. He's always tried to find new ways to be successful. And you could, just listening to him, you know what a nice guy he is.
2: Yes.
3: And that's not fake in any way. That is truly who he is. So just very happy for him.
2: Yeah. Garrett Stallings, that kind of individual as a Tennessee Volunteer, instrumental in Tennessee getting back to the NCAA tournament. And since he and his teammates helped the Vols accomplish that, Tennessee hasn't missed an NCAA tournament as they've taken place since.
3: Yeah, setting the bar for sure. And love, there's been, and there will continue to be, guys that have been in this program during the Tony Vitello and Josh Elander eras. But maybe that wasn't the one that, you know, people were thinking about next up because of the more recent guys that are just running through systems. But awesome for him to get that chance and keep that VFL train going, because it is definitely improving in MLB.
2: And for those in our listening audience that are very familiar with people who have covered the University of Tennessee in all aspects, whether it be as staffers for specific outlets, newspapers, things along those lines, or for those contributors that you've gotten used to with the Associated Press, you might have thought that's a familiar voice. Yes. And in sharing not only this press avail with Garrett Stallings, but also the introductory press conference for Nate Ament, we got to hear from Steve McGargy, yeah, who was a longtime contributor in regards to just coverage of Tennessee athletics in so many different sports. But it's awesome to hear Steve's voice.
3: Yeah, I'm glad you mentioned him, because we lit up when we heard his voice in both of those avails. So, yeah, he spent a long time, always done a great job for the AP. So, yeah, Milwaukee being invaded by VFL. So, love to see it, and always a great job by Steve. Super guy also.
2: Yeah, Steve continues to operate in at least one fantasy baseball league that I'm a part of. Okay. Ryan Callahan's, yeah, fantasy baseball league. So many times I've competed against Steve, and many times I've lost. But anyhow.
3: This is not a trash talk.
2: That's right. 7:47. Actually, we'll go ahead and call it 12 in front of 8 o'clock. 7:48. We've got more sports with Benjamin Hardy, and then we wrap up this second hour of the show as you listen to Sports Talk on 99.1 The Sports Animal.
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5: The University of Tennessee and Adidas have officially begun a 10-year partnership, which allows Adidas to serve as the official footwear, uniform, apparel, and sideline partner of Tennessee Athletics, a role the company had from 1995 to 2014. UTAD Danny White confirmed the return of Adidas throwback jerseys, including one featuring the classic Trefoil logo. After pitching over 600 innings in the minor leagues, VFL Garrett Stallings finally made his major league debut last night during the Brewers' 7-2 loss to the Reds. Stallings pitched the ninth inning for Milwaukee, getting one strikeout and one walk. In other scores of interest, the Braves folded against the Cards, falling 11-5 last night. And it looks like America does care about soccer after the recent U.S. Bosnia-Herzegovina matchup averaged more than 24 million viewers, peaking at nearly 32 million. The only matchup during this World Cup that's received a higher U.S. audience was the Mexico-Ecuador game with 29.3 million viewers. With your Sports Animal Sports Minute, this has been Benjamin Hardy. Stay tuned. More sports talk is next.
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28: Temperatures warm into the mid-90s for your high, feeling like the triple digits. Spotty showers and thunderstorms return this afternoon. From the WVLT First Alert Weather Center, I'm meteorologist Megan Dunsmall.
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2: We come back to say so long for hour number two of Sports Talk. I'm John Wilkerson with Vince Ferrara. Again, you've got temperatures hanging out in the mid-70s. You've got the humidity that's already ramped up to around 95-96%, and it is going to be hot once again. So that heat advisory, same place it's been for the better part of this week. As we get into the afternoon hours, we're talking temperatures for most that are going to be at least feeling like 100 degrees, and for some could be 105, and it could feel even hotter.
3: Yeah. I've seen people with umbrellas in the sunshine. I hadn't seen that before, but anything to protect themselves from the heat.
2: Yeah, and if you've got those prescription sunglasses, make sure you remember to carry them with you. Yeah. And as always, if you're about to walk the pet, make sure you touch the back of your hand to the sidewalk and or the street. That'll let you know how warm it is for them. And you got to make sure, because that can sneak up on you in a hurry, mm-hmm. and be a really painful experience.
3: Touching your car that's an absolute stovetop is another thing that's pretty startling.
2: Sure enough. But there's, as we set the stage for this upcoming weekend, so much going on. And as we've highlighted, you have the chance to watch some VFLs in the NBA tonight at 8 o'clock, as it is the Spurs against the Miami Heat. I don't think Giannis is going to suit up for Miami.
3: No. So yeah, that will be actually be, you mentioned NBA TV, but, ESPN looks like it's, has that broadcast. And then, there'll be some others, Jemima Mashak in Memphis on Saturday, Nate Ament, and that's at 3 o'clock, Nate Ament in Milwaukee on NBA TV. And then, yeah, there'll be some others on Sunday, Nate Ament back again. And, looks like that's all. Oh, San Antonio back in action on Sunday against Golden State at 7 o'clock. So multiple opportunities this weekend.
2: That's Vince Ferrara. I'm John Wilkerson. We are 2 hours in to today's edition of Sports Talk. Hour number three coming up. We step to the plate at 8 next on 99.1 The Sports Animal.
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0: It's 8:04, and it's hour number three of Sports Talk. I'm John Wilkerson with Vince Ferrara. We're looking forward to this last hour of the show. We got a guest we can't wait to catch up with a little bit later this hour. 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And we'll go ahead and throw out the phone number early, 865-656-9900, 865-656-9900. Vince Ferrara, what is up for grabs this morning?
1: Yeah, it's an awesome prize, $25 gift certificate to Old South Candy.
0: All you have to do is be the first caller with the correct answer to this question. And we know that for some, it's been a week off. For others, it's a day off, a holiday. So, again, giving you the chance to get lined up, 865-656-9900. So we celebrate Garrett Stallings making his major league debut with the Milwaukee Brewers. We also have highlighted the incredible things going on for VFL's Blake Burke, as well as Andrew Fisher in the Brewers organization, as both right now are blistering baseballs for the Biloxi Shuckers. So the question is, this is the 57th season for the Brewers in Milwaukee. Think of this as FYI trivia. 57 years now for the Brewers in Milwaukee. Who were they before they were the Brew Crew? Again, before they were the Milwaukee Brewers, where was the franchise located? 865-656-9900, 865-656-9900. And without a doubt, the winner today, as we've had all week, will get an unbelievable prize.
1: Yeah, wouldn't it be nice to be loaded up with some Old South candy for the long 4th of July weekend?
0: Yes.
1: So even though they already have a large, amazing variety to choose from, their vision is to keep expanding their selection and developing new dreamy fudge flavors, as well as other scrumptious treats, so they can serve their customers the best way possible. You can find them in the Halls Plaza Shopping Center. They're at 7146 Maynardville Pike, or you can also get more information online at oldsouthcandy.com.
0: All right, 865-656-9900 is the number to call as we look for a winner. 865-656-9900. They've sponsored so many different things for the sports animal, and we have been blessed for the times that they have dropped by some wonderful samples.
1: Man.
0: Oh, yeah. My goodness. It's Jason who leads us off. Good morning, Jason. How are you?
2: Good morning, gentlemen. How are you all?
0: Doing fine. Hope you have a wonderful 4th.
2: Day off of pay. Can't be better.
0: Yes, sir.
2: I'm going to say St. Louis.
0: Not St. Louis, but Jason, sure to appreciate it. It is a town with a major league team today, but it is not St. Louis. So, Jason, sure to appreciate it. Hope you have a fantastic Friday and a wonderful weekend. Oh, by the way, the St. Louis Browns became the Baltimore Orioles. So there was a team that left St. Louis for another town, but it did not become the Brewers. Let's go next to Russ. You're on Sports Talk. Hello, Russ.
3: I'm going to say the Seattle Pilots.
0: Exactly. 1 year, 1969, they were the Seattle Pilots, and it is so awesome when the Seattle Mariners do the throwbacks where, I mean, if you go back and you look, they had they had a beautiful blue hat, and since they were the Pilots, they went with the scrambled eggs in terms of the leaf work on top of the bill of the hat. It was a very unique look, but they were the Seattle Pilots in 1969, and the very next year, they moved to Milwaukee as owned by one Bud Selig, and they've been the Brewers ever since. Outstanding work, Russ. You are our winner.
3: I'm ashamed, I have to admit, I was old enough to see them play.
4: Well, I didn't get to see them play, but I certainly had took a long look with some of the older baseball cards I came across. 1969 is when it said Pilots, and then in 1970, they still had the Pilots pictures in the Topps cards, so you had to put up with them. They weren't the Brewers, according to Topps, until 71. But outstanding work, Russ. You are our winner. Hang on the line, all right? And have a great, safe, and happy 4th.
3: Thanks, guys. Great show. You too.
4: All right. Sure do appreciate it. How about Russ getting it done?
1: Yeah, very well done. And he's got a $25 gift certificate to Old South Candy. Again, you can find them at 7146 Maynardville Pike in the Halls Plaza Shopping Center, online at oldsouthcandy.com.
4: All right. Well, we sure do appreciate everyone that called in, those that were waiting to give their guess. And once more, we celebrate Russ and his victory today. We'll do it again Monday when we step to the plate at 8, thanks to our friends at West End Tire.
5: Do next. Runners go, and a swing and a miss. Welcome to the big leagues. Garrett Stallings, all that hard work.
4: Garrett Stallings, the VFL, his first major league strikeout. Didn't have the whole section that was dedicated in terms of those to support, but as he talked about, brother and brother's girlfriend, his fiance, parents in town to see his major league debut.
1: Yeah, awesome, and love that Brian Anderson was on the call there on Brewers TV. So he's terrific, does a lot of the national broadcasts on the CBS family. So really cool to see Garrett handle guys on base as well. So a little adversity box checked already.
4: Yep. Worked with two on as he got that last out. And speaking of Tennessee baseball, we look forward to being joined by the head coach of the Volunteers a little bit later this hour.
1: Yeah, in about 25 minutes, Josh Elander joins us with all that's going on. He's nice enough to give us a few minutes of his time to catch up on everything that's happening in the offseason and is happening, as it is a constant thing for him and college baseball coaches. And then coming up in about 10 minutes, we'll have a few more Q&A, a couple more minutes with Felix Okpara, introduced to the Wizards.
4: Yeah, so look forward to sharing that with you and with, let's see, Tennessee Athletics. Yesterday it became official. The 10-year deal kicks into gear for Tennessee, once again, an Adidas school.
1: Yeah, and a number of the coaches reacting to it, and then also the Adidas vice president of sports and marketing saying, relaunching our partnership with Tennessee is incredibly energizing for our team at Adidas. We're eager to show Vol Nation how we can continue to elevate the standard for their renowned athletic program. And just a reminder, Tennessee has that creative authority, so to speak,
4: creative control.
1: So yeah, and all the old school things that we'll see from it. And then the NIL deal, also, they had the video yesterday with Peyton Manning and narrated by Ron Slay. So that partnership and that ability to get NIL deals to all their student athletes in all the sports, pretty awesome.
4: Yeah, very, very awesome. And then with Tennessee football, as we are into magazine time, and we've seen the yearbooks, we've talked about how the Vols stack up, but you've also got others that are starting to do their rankings, and I really appreciate the approach. 24/7 Sports put this out, and that was their top 100 of perhaps lesser known or those that you should know more about when it comes to this upcoming football season. So they had sources with the Power Four teams, and they let them highlight lesser known Power Four players. Don't be surprised if they don't stand out this upcoming season. And Tennessee had three on the list.
1: Yeah, I think two guys that you can certainly pencil in as starters, and we'll see on the third. But one of them is tight end Ethan Davis. The source said in the story, seems more committed, also just moving way better, committed as a blocker, super athletic tight end that can catch like a wide receiver and play in space. Xavier Gilliam, transfer from Penn State, Tennessee defensive lineman. The quote on him from a source was, he'll probably be our best D lineman. And then true freshman five-star TK Keys was the third Tennessee player there. The source said, quote, he's going to be special. He's different. So like to hear that. Can he make that impact in the first year that has eluded Tennessee at that wide receiver position? Whether it's transfers or true freshmen, He's got the skills. There's no doubt about it, and it would definitely be needed and welcomed for Tennessee if they were able to get TK Keys to rise up and be an immediate impact true freshman wide receiver.
4: Josh Heupel and Jim Knowles have added to the defensive staff as they bring on an analyst, most recently at Michigan, and making a move from one side of the football to the other in the process.
1: Yeah, all of his background is on the offense. Josh Sinagoga and spent time in Michigan, and then also earlier in his career as a GA at Iowa, Cincinnati. He's a full-time staff member when he was at Youngstown State, and also in the high school ranks. He got some experience as well, some in the group of five also. So, just interesting making the move from one side to the other in terms of the background.
4: We also get to see the debut, at least in summer league action. You've got Vegas, which heats up next week, but in San Francisco this evening at 8:00, that's when San Antonio tips off against Miami. You've got a trio of Tennessee Volunteers that will suit up for the Spurs, this year's runners up. So Jacoby Gillespie, Zakai Ziegler, and Igor Milicic. It's the first time Jacoby gets to be teammates with them.
1: Yeah, it'd be awesome. And mentioned earlier, it would be really cool to see a backcourt of Gillespie and Ziegler together. So not the biggest of backcourts in that scenario, but hey, maybe there's different lineups that they can go to and just give them a few minutes together and move Gillespie off the ball and have Ziegler run the point. And then both of those guys could lob to Igor as well.
4: So, and we've talked about it, Jermai Meshack with Memphis. You've also got Felix Akpara with Washington, and you've got Nate Ament with Milwaukee. We also highlighted that it is very fluid right now, so another run through summer league rosters shows that Chaz Lanier is going to play for Detroit once again this summer.
1: Yep.
4: Keon Johnson is going to suit up for Orlando, and Tyreek Key for Toronto.
1: Yeah, and Tyreek Key has spent time with Toronto, so obviously Chaz Lanier is a rookie with Detroit, didn't get much playing time at all, but yeah, not a surprise that those have been added late, and not everyone plays in these, and there's a Utah one, and there's mm-hmm. a California one. Not everyone plays in these, but everyone is going to play in the full Las Vegas.
4: Yeah, fun fact, Tyreek Key, the first Tennessee Volunteer to play for the Toronto Raptors, as he did to close out last season.
1: As a Canadian.
4: Yes.
1: Yeah.
4: Sure enough. And we've talked about it. We'll catch up with Coach Elander a little bit later, but tomorrow is the 4th. A week from tomorrow is the first day of the MLB draft. The second day will be concluding on that Sunday, the 12th. 8:16 on this Friday morning. We'll hear more from Felix Akpara in the next segment. And immediately right around the corner, it's more sports with Benjamin Hardy. Again, it's going to be hot today. Be prepared because you've got temperatures that are going to be in the mid-90s. The heat index is going to be triple digits. And for some, it might be 105 or even warmer. Be prepared for that. Greater chance today as we get into the afternoon hours and again into the evening hours that there might be a pop-up thunderstorm that really breaks out, could be intense at times. Again, be prepared. It's Sports Talk on 99.1, the Sports Animal.
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7: The University of Tennessee and Adidas have officially begun a 10-year partnership, which allows Adidas to serve as the official footwear, uniform, apparel, and sideline partner of Tennessee Athletics, a role the company had from 1995 to 2014. UTAD Danny White confirmed the return of Adidas throwback jerseys, including one featuring the classic Trefoil logo. After pitching over 600 innings in the minor leagues, VFL Garrett Stallings finally made his major league debut last night during the Brewers' 7-2 loss to the Reds. Stallings pitched the ninth inning for Milwaukee, getting one strikeout and one walk. In other scores of interest, the Braves folded against the Cards, falling 11-5 last night. Following the benches clearing situation during the Red Sox-Nationals game Tuesday night, Washington's Cade Cavalli and Boston's Wilson Contreras have both been suspended 7 games. Washington's Miles Mikiolis received a 5-game suspension, while Boston's Nate Eaton only got a 3-game ban. The situation occurred Tuesday night after Cavalli shouted, "Sit down, boy," to Contreras after striking him out in the 4th inning. Cavalli has since issued a public apology for his involvement. With your Sports Animal Sports Minute, this has been Benjamin Hardy. Stay tuned. More sports talk is next.
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3: We're continuing to watch the hot temperatures for your Friday, making it into a range of the mid to upper 90s, feeling like the triple digits. We'll watch some spotty showers and some thunderstorms picking up this afternoon, which will clear by the time sunset rolls around. Heading into your 4th of July, we'll continue to see some spotty showers. From the WVLT First Alert Weather Center, I'm meteorologist Megan Desmal.
4: 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We're counting it down. 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
8: On this Friday morning, it's Sports Talk. I'm John Wilkerson with Vince Ferrara. Before we bring you more comments from Felix Akpara, Vince, checking a couple of outposts, and it seems as though Nate Ament is not. I mean, for instance, Hoops Hype has all the Summer League rosters. They do not include Nate Ament from Milwaukee. And then NBA.com no longer has Nate Ament on the Milwaukee Summer League roster as they get ready to compete this weekend in San Francisco. So while they do have the other first round pick for the Bucks listed, who knows, might be just a mistake or a deletion, but that's something worth watching.
9: No doubt, because Hoops Hype did have Nate Ament on there because we were looking at it earlier this week and making sure that we didn't miss any of those Vols in the summer league, and he's not on that site. And then NBA.com has all the updated rosters for this current California Classic that's starting today, and he is not on there. So, we'll keep tabs. Some of these rosters are huge. We were joking that they were too small. It's because they hadn't fully announced it, and it could very well be something, you know, just clerical at the moment, as you talked about. So we'll keep tabs on this. So a little question there on Nate Ament with the Bucks.
8: Yeah, they play for the first time tomorrow, right?
9: Correct.
8: Yeah. Yeah. All right. Well, Felix Akpara, he's going to suit up for the Wizards when they play in Vegas.
9: Yeah, that'll be next week because they're not taking part in either of these that start this weekend. But he took some more questions and did a great job alongside GM Will Hawkins. Here's a few more minutes with VFL rookie with the Wizards, Felix Akpara.
10: Felix, just a quick follow-up. You and AJ are coming in together. What are you most excited about when it comes to playing with him, but also the other young players on the Wizards roster?
11: I'm just excited. You know, he's a really, really exciting player. You know, one of one talent. Just excited for him to, you know, do his thing, and just me being the guy who can help him try this whole process and just be there, you know, when he try this process. And I think I can really do a good job with him. Just get him open and just, you know, give him shots. You know, just get him in the right spots.
10: And then playing alongside the other players on the Wizards roster.
11: Man, it's going to be exciting. You know, I think for me, my big thing on this team is going to be just being a defensive guy. And on the offensive side, just playing hard and just staying out of the way and just, you know, getting rebounds.
12: Yeah, we kind of talked about it at dinner a little bit last night. We brought everybody together, family representation, about how it takes time to build what you want to build, but you got to be working on the right things. And as a team, I think we were top five in shot blocks last year. And, like, we want to be known as teams that put pressure on the rim. And he does it on both ends with his elite offensive rebounding skill set, but also being able to protect the rim. So we're just double down on that. And you have Alex and AD and guys that can finish at the rim, but also protect the rim. That's important to us.
13: Between your time in the Big Ten and in the SEC, you went up against a lot of bigs that are now in the league. So how did those games, do you feel, prepare you for this level? And what did you maybe learn from those matchups about how you want your game to evolve?
11: Just how physical we can get, and how much physical I got to play, how much strong I need to get. You know, it's two different leagues. You know, Big Ten was more, you know, physical league, and SEC was just more quicker bigs. And just having

0: little bit of both and just whatever, you know, I can be matched up with different kind of players in different games. Just having a little bit of both, how to guard them.
1: At Tennessee, you played with Nate Ament, who's from this area. You also played with Jacoby Gillespie, who spent a year here. Have they told you anything about the DMV in the last couple days? Did they have any advice for you yet?
0: Just a little bit, but I'm going to definitely reach out to them more and just, you know, they definitely know some good areas around here. And you know, it's exciting, you know, like, just have known people, you know, stayed around there, and just I know I can fit in good too.
2: Soon you're going to be playing with Trae Young. How do you envision you guys making each other's lives easier on the court?
0: Man, it's going to be exciting. You obviously know I love catching lobs, and I like dunking the ball. So it's going to be exciting just, you know, getting off that screen. And I think the first ever lob I'm going to catch, you might see a big smile on my face. And
3: mine too.
0: So I'm really excited for that, you know, and I can't wait.
4: So comments from Felix Akpara, without a doubt, so excited to be in the process of joining the Wizards, and can't wait for the opportunity to suit up.
5: Yeah, the joy, the appreciation, the work ethic, the competitiveness, all those things. And man, they are all in on Felix Akpara. I think it's safe to say that he is good no matter what happens in the NBA Summer League. And you can't always say that about second round picks, but he's in a really good spot. We'll see what happens, you know, in terms of contract. Some of those guys at that spot in the draft are on two-way deals. You know, some guys in the second round do get a big club deal. So that'll be another thing to kind of keep tabs on.
4: Yeah, but it has been really something to hear what because not only was it the GM, but you also got to hear from the director of the how they evaluate their talent, that both just continually sang the praises, not only what you love about Felix Akpara as a player, but also as much, if not more, to appreciate him as just a human being that you bring into the fold.
5: Authentic. And yes. They knew he wasn't faking anything to try to make a great impression. That's just who he is, and we saw that in Knoxville.
4: That's Vince Ferrara. I'm John Wilkerson. What we will do is get a break. When we return, we'll talk some Tennessee baseball as the head coach of the Volunteers. Josh Elander joins us next. It's Sports Talk on 99.1 The Sports Animal.
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4: This Friday morning, it's Sports Talk. I'm John Wilkerson with Vince Ferrara. We head to the Stanley Fetching and Gates Hotline. It is an absolute pleasure to welcome onto the show once again the head coach of the Tennessee Volunteers, Josh Elander. Coach, good morning. How are you? Happy 4th of July.
17: Yeah, good morning, guys. Happy 4th weekend, and good to reconnect with you guys after a little bit of craziness in recruiting over the last month or so.
4: Boy, as fast as that world was turning, and it was immediate as soon as the Tennessee season ended, it was full bore into this, and also right at the time that it was all about looking at who's going to return that wore the orange and white, keeping tabs on who signed with Tennessee and getting players out of the portal, you also decided to make a change on the staff. How pleased are you with the pitching coach that you were able to bring to Knoxville?
17: Yeah, no, that's a lot to unpack right there, but definitely want to start with Coach Knight. I mean, just going back to the regional, you know, you're going 13, 14 innings and, you know, you have a chance to execute. And I just thought he called a great game. And just looking at the pitching that he had, there were some SEC guys over there that had some limited success at other places that all of a sudden became real weapons in postseason baseball. But, you know, Coach Kivett has known him for a long time. There's a lot of people in the league just mutually that have nothing but incredible respect for Austin and what he's done. And I think he has an innate ability to connect with players, and he's really hungry to prove it in the SEC as a former SEC player himself. So he's been a phenomenal addition so far, has really hit the ground running on the recruiting trail, and has really integrated seamlessly with our staff and has really helped us, especially on the pitching side of the recruiting here over the last month or so.
4: And it never hurts to add another catcher, right?
17: Absolutely, yeah. No, he said that the old thing with catchers is like, hey, it's usually that shorter arm action, right? So he says he can throw good BP too. So that's his last box. We'll have to see if he can check as well.
5: That's so funny you said that to Coach Elander, because I was going to say the exact same thing. Catchers love catchers, man. Well, Coach, the portal is so crazy. I want to get your insight on this aspect of it for our listeners. What is the work that you guys put in prior to when the portal actually opens, so you guys are prepared for that chaos?
17: That is a phenomenal question. And again, this year, I think it's just as crazy as it's ever been. I don't know haven't been able to put my finger on it, why it changed so much in the portal this year, but I think you just have to adapt. That's what college sports is becoming. And, you know, again, we meet with the players one-on-one, but it's a delicate balance, because as the portal is opening is the most important time of the year as you're trying to make your march on the way to Omaha or you're in the postseason. So, again, you want to kind of limit distractions and all that. So our staff does a good job of connecting with, you know, agencies or advisors behind the scenes to get a feel for what's going on. So, again, you can never keep everybody happy. That's one thing that we've learned. And at the same time, I think it's really turned out really, really well with the way our staff has managed that, with the pluses and minuses and you know, really, really excited about how the roster is coming together for next year.
4: Well, you certainly have pulled some really remarkable pieces from the portal to suit up for Tennessee next season. And I am curious, since there was a change in terms of you became the Vols head coach, but you were also right there front and center in adding pieces to the puzzle in previous years from the portal. Any different feel at all in terms of this year's portal or players' perceptions of Tennessee?
17: No, I don't think so. I think what's really cool is even with the change with V going to the Giants, like where the program is at and what we've been able to accomplish over the last 5 to 7 years, like these kids grew up watching Tennessee winning baseball games and Drew Gilbert hitting home runs and Jordan Beck and Christian Moore and all these phenomenal players that we've had. So I think it's an incredible destination, and I think people know that from coast to coast. So it puts us in a spot where we can really be and go grab the best. And I think that's what we've been able to do. And you know, hats off to especially Danny White and our administration, what they've been able to do for us. And it's been awesome to work with them so closely as a team, because you have to have a team if you want to win in the SEC at a high level. And Leisha Longworth and Tyler Johnson and Danny White, they have been instrumental in making sure that we're able to attract the best. So definitely want to say thank you to them as we've worked through this. But again, it's been a fun summer. It really has.
5: Josh Elander, Tennessee baseball head coach, joining us here on Sports Talk with John and Vince. It's a whole new world, and John and I have talked about it before, where players have to make public announcements that they are returning to their school to play for the team that they signed to play for. But talk about that group that you know is returning for you next year.
17: Well, Vince, it's funny you mention that, because I never knew that was part of the equation until about a month ago. That was a weird one. I didn't know you had to announce you were coming back to a school you've been signed with or played with. But we will adapt with the times. But, you know, again, I think honestly, like seeing that stuff on social media, I think it did kind of create some confusion for some people or whatever it may be. Because, you know, again, you're working through kind of each player as you go. But, you know, it's kind of there's a multitude of things you're having to balance, because you're having guys, you know, portal, you're dealing with some agencies. And you have your current roster, and then there's even junior college guys and high school guys at the same time. So there's a lot of buckets that you have to work through. But, you know, again, really excited. I think the core of the Tennessee Volunteers from last year that helped us win, we got every single one of those guys back. I know we lost some, but again, we're looking for guys that are worried about the right things, that love Tennessee, and are not happy with how things ended last year, and want to play a little bit deeper into the postseason. So I feel like as far as makeup, I think we got the right guys back. And then, you know, that's something we've really hunted down in the portal is, you know, guys that are obviously incredibly talented, but that want to win at a high level and love Knoxville and understand how unique and what a blessing it is to play and wear the power T. So, the whole announcing thing, we'll be better prepared next year, I guess. But at the same time, I mean, with Trent and Levi and obviously Stone Graham, an amazing addition, and, you know, Ethan Biotto, there's a lot of guys that, you know, we've worked through, but that was a different experience because, again, there was a little bit of irony to that. It really was.
4: So Summer League, you got guys that are now are getting the opportunity to get out and continue to play, but you've got two that are wearing the red, white, and blue. Orange and white has had a lot of that, but what does it mean to Cam Appenzeller and Trent Grindlinger to be getting these opportunities with Team USA?
17: Yeah, that Team USA one is special, especially as you get to the 4th of July. I mean, there's really not a incredible opportunity to wear USA across the chest. Now, I know Appy is now done for the summer. We wanted to be very careful with him. You know, he was so good for us this year and really was an incredible difference maker, but we have to keep the big picture in mind with him. So he's already back at home. He's going to have you know, the weekend with the family, then we're going to lock him up in the weight room and in the kitchen until next fall. So he gains some weight and he's ready to go. But him and Keegan have a really good plan. So he'll be back after the weekend. And then Trent actually got hit in the head with a pitch, one of his first games at USA. Now, I was out there with Coach Knight a few days ago. Got to see all those guys. And he's in good spirits, but he's kind of working back through that protocol. So, you know, again, we have the guys kind of spread out. The USA thing is a really, really cool deal for the program and also for the players. I mean, it is so hard to be able to do that. But I know, like, Levi's up in the Cape and getting after it. I know Blaine is heading up that way. Ethan Biotto's throwing well up in the Cave. So, you know, again, we got those guys getting out, and some of them it's just kind of closing the gap, whether getting some more reps, but also, too, it gives them an opportunity to work on some things and make some adjustments because – that's the key. You have to continue to get better throughout the summer, and there's different ways to do that. But so some of it will be the guys in the weight room with Keegan, like we'll do with Appy. Some it's a blend, and some it's, hey, go get as many at-bats as you can. And, I mean, speaking of at-bats, I mean, Tyler Myatt is having a great summer up there in the Cape. And so some really good signs all the way around from our incoming guys and the returners.
5: When you got the news about Grindlinger, were you just like, are you got to be kidding me? Another one of our players got hit in the head?
17: Yeah, no. I mean, unfortunately, we have some experience with that conversation over the last year. So hopefully that's no mas after this. But he's okay. He's okay. I think it was more just kind of an abundance of caution out there. You know, what's really cool is when I went through the deal as a player, Eric Campbell is still the GM of Team USA Baseball, and he does such a good job of understanding, like, hey, you're representing the red, white, and blue. You want to win, but also, too, like, he's not going to put those kids in a position where, you know, again, he's going to put them in danger or jeopardy, whether it be, like, a deal with Trent or if one of the pitchers on the mound is – they navigate all that. So I know he'll be rocking and rolling back in there soon. And as we all know, Mr. Trent can hit. So I know he's excited to get back and get the swing of the bat.
5: Hey, you use the term navigate. It's unbelievable. I don't know how you guys do it in terms of navigating the MLB draft with your signing class. And so talk about some of those guys. I mean, you see listings of, you know, the different outlets and their player rankings, and there's a whole bunch that are pretty highly rated as usual for your great signing classes. But what's that look like in terms of guys that, you know, may or may not have make decisions to go pros or, you know, sign or stay with you guys and play college?
17: Yeah, no, it's one we'll definitely have to sweat out. And the draft is a little bit different this year. You know, it starts on the 11th. You know, Rob Manfred, the commissioner, wants to make it kind of a big event around the Futures game and the All-Star game. But the first day, they'll go picks 1 to 135 pretty quickly. It's about, again, the first 10 is more of a, hey, they'll draw it out and make it more of a spectacle. But then day two, they've really condensed it. I mean, it's going rounds 5 to 20, and the picks are going to go very, very fast. So what we've done there is now, as we feel good, as we get done towards the end of the portal stuff and know what our roster's looking like, we really have to lean on our relationships with the pro side, which we've been very fortunate with the, you know, the players that we've had here over the years that, you know, they're asking us about our players, and then we get to ask them, like, hey, what are you thinking here? Where is this guy maybe slotted? Now, the thing that's tricky about the MLB draft is it only takes one team to like you. Everybody's going to have differing opinions. You know, where does their model put them out? I don't think people realize how much of the analytical side is involved in the decision-making process on the draft side. I mean, it's a huge deal for a lot of these teams. But I'm a big believer, if you've done your job on the recruiting trail, you should really be sweating it out on draft day. But you never get everybody in the class, but you never lose anybody. So there's always a surprise one way or the other. We've been very fortunate where – you know, Christian Moore is a perfect example. I mean, Simo and I would talk, you know, all the time for his recruiting process. But you kind of turn the heat back up before the draft, try to have honest conversations, hear where you're at, get a feel from the kid, then also from the professional side. And then, you know, he's one we never expected to get to school. And then all of a sudden, I think we're all the Vol fans are thankful he did with what he was able to accomplish. So, you know, but again, it's a really, really good group. It's really, really deep on the pitching side. I mean, guys throwing 95, 98 with really good breaking balls on the right-handed pitching side, which I think creates incredible balance with our pitching staff this year with the returners, with Estes and Appy and these guys coming back. There's a lot of lefties. So, you know, we'll see how it plays out, but it's a phenomenal group. And we'll just have to kind of – there'll be a little bit of stay and pray, but there'll be a lot of work on the front end. I'm going to meet with some of our guys here over the next week or so after the dead period, and then you know, we'll see who ends up getting to campus.
4: Well, one person who certainly left his mark on campus, how cool was it to see Garrett Stallings make his major league debut for the Brewers last night?
17: Oh, my gosh. John, you guys know Vince, like, what an elite makeup human G-Stall is. And just what he did for us, when I think of Garrett, I just think of a winner, period. What he was able to do, just how he attacked each day, just the consummate pro of getting better, making adjustments. And, you know, we inherited him when we got here. So hats off to Slim and Coach Serrano. I mean, did a great job recruiting the guy, and then he stuck with us when he was here. And but just a winner. I mean, he's a guy that still to this day we text all the time. And I was laughing. His first punch out, I think, was a 3-2 changeup right on right. I'm like, come on, man. That's G-stalling a deal right there, just mixing and matching and competing. But the thing I saw that was the coolest, him walking off the mound, just took a little moment, looked up to the sky. You could see kind of the gratitude. And I don't think people really understand. I mean, I know it's been a flash since he's been here, but, I mean, that guy's been grinding the minor leagues for 7, 8, 9 years, whatever it is now. So really cool to see people work hard and get what they deserve.
4: Well, we very much appreciate your time. Hope you and the family have a safe and happy 4th of July. Best of luck with the draft coming up a week from Saturday and then Sunday, day two. And, Coach, we'll look forward to catching up with you after that.
17: Yeah, look forward to it, guys. Have a great 4th, and we'll talk soon.
4: All right. Thank you very much. Tennessee baseball coach Josh Elander joining us on the Stanley Fencing and Gates Hotline. We'll get more sports with Benjamin Hardy, and then we're back to wrap up today's edition of Sports Talk on 99.1 The Sports Animal.
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19: The University of Tennessee and Adidas have officially begun a 10-year partnership, which allows Adidas to serve as the official footwear, uniform, apparel, and sideline partner of Tennessee Athletics, a role the company had from 1995 to 2014. UTAD Danny White confirmed the return of Adidas throwback jerseys, including one featuring the classic Trefoil logo. After pitching over 600 innings in the minor leagues, VFL Garrett Stallings finally made his major league debut last night during the Brewers' 7-2 loss to the Reds. Stallings pitched the ninth inning for Milwaukee, getting one strikeout and one walk. In other scores of interest, the Braves folded against the Cards, falling 11-5 last night. And it looks like America does care about soccer after the recent U.S.-Bosnia-Herzegovina matchup averaged more than 24 million viewers, peaking at nearly 32 million. The only matchup during this World Cup that's received a higher U.S. audience was the Mexico-Ecuador game with 29.3 million viewers. With your Sports Animal Sports Minute, this has been Benjamin Hardy. Stay tuned. More sports talk is next.
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27: Temperatures warm into the mid-90s for your high, feeling like the triple digits. Spotty showers and thunderstorms return this afternoon. From the WVLT First Alert Weather Center, I'm meteorologist Megan Dunsmall.
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5: 8:53 here on Sports Talk with John and Vince. I'm Vince Ferrara. John Wilkerson getting his fourth weekend started. Appreciate all of John's great work and all week, all season, and we got a lot to look at coming up this weekend. We told you there's a lot going on, and we failed to remind you that there's the Kelce Swift wedding this weekend. So shame on us for is having that slip through the cracks on what's going on in this fourth weekend. But awesome for Coach Josh Elander to join us, Tennessee baseball head coach, on the show and give us his time with the craziness and chaos that he has to deal with that roster. 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And then anywhere you get your podcasts, just look for Sports Talk, subscribe to it, and you can get those every interview from our show, every hour, and some feature segments. Like we do a bonus coverage podcast shortly after the show most days, not today, but most days, where we kind of recap and give you some a little bit extra analysis that maybe we don't get to squeeze in or shoehorn into our 3 hour show from 6 until 9. So check all that out when you get a chance on the podcast, and make sure you subscribe. So he said something that a line that I loved in talking about sweating the draft: stay and pray. And that's what he said he'll be doing in terms of these guys with the MLB draft. That there's a couple of signees that are projected first round picks. Tegan Coons is a projected first round pick. At least you know that he's going to be a high draft pick and he's moving on. But there are so many other decisions that are out there. And his point about the draft going a lot faster this year, there's less. The decisions are going to have to come quick, for what those players decide to do, because a lot of times those calls are ahead of time and, hey, are you good with, are you kind of good with this range? We'll take you here and that kind of thing. So, the relationships that he talked about is really, really key. And I thought that was a great point by him, and just so many great things that we talked about during that conversation with Coach Elander. So check that out when you get a chance. And then, don't forget about the World Cup. The final three spots in the round of 16, it will be determined today with the three games, Australia versus Egypt, Argentina versus Cape Verde, and Colombia versus Ghana in Dallas, Miami, and Kansas City, respectively. And of course, it'll be a big weekend to look to see what else is happening, and then set up for USA versus Belgium in the round of 16 in Seattle Monday night at 8 p.m. We also, last thing on the way out, Nate Amon, we were wondering why he was no longer on the Milwaukee Bucks roster. Digging a little bit on that, the trade with the Orlando Magic will not become official until July 6th. So there's still a chance he will play in the NBA Summer League, but he's not listed on the California Classic official roster that starts this weekend because the trade is not official yet. It's so bizarre the way the NBA handles their trades and stuff. I mean, they were having press conferences where they couldn't even talk about specifics of a trade because it's not official yet. Just takes so long with the way they do it. So you may see Nate Amon in with the Bucks in the NBA Summer League, but that would be next week after the trade becomes official on July 6th. And they are playing like pretty much everybody else in that main NBA Summer League. So it looks like once Nate Amon plays, there's nine VFLs on NBA Summer League rosters, at least at the moment, and could grow as well. All right, 8:57. You guys enjoy your fourth weekend. Be safe, be happy, eat well, enjoy your time off, enjoy your family, tell your loved ones you love them, and appreciate you joining us. We'll be back Monday morning. The Eric Gaines Show is next. Thanks to John, thanks to Benjamin Hardy. I'm Vince Ferrara. This is Sports Talk 99.1, the Sports Animal.
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17: 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Belgium, Spain, France, Argentina, they could all be waiting if the Americans make a deep run. 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I'm John Lund.
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21: 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Nobody does food like Food City, the official supermarket of the Vols.
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22: It's a Friday, the Friday before America's Day. What a beautiful day it is outside. We have a fun day today, Brian, not just because we get to broadcast from Kia.
23: Yeah.
22: We have a big day. We're getting TD's haircut going over on Clinton Highway. We're going to like one of the little kid places, you know, where you can like sit in a tractor or something or a car and get a haircut. We're going to go do that, and then we're going to go to make our annual fireworks superstore supermarket Watt Road trip, and we're going to spend way too much money on fireworks, and hope we don't blow up something tomorrow on our road. There's like a grass place between like two lots up. It's up past Wally's house, and Wally is awesome. I think we're going to blow up some big ones.
23: Just make sure you don't Jason Pierre-Paul and emerge from this weekend with the same number of fingers with which you've started.
22: The good news is I could blow up my right hand. And I think the only thing that would happen on my pinky is it would show that it's all titanium. That might be cool, right? Blow up your hand, lose all your fingers, and have a robot pinky just, like, chilling. Fireworks not blowing up this pinky, I promise.
23: But the rest of your hand, it definitely will. So maybe.
22: Don't do that?
23: Yeah. Yeah, but celebrate however you choose. Just please.
22: Hopefully everybody gets good weather.
23: All listeners out there, please try to emerge from this weekend with the same number of fingers that you started with it. Please.
22: Exactly.
23: You know, the Screaming Eagle doesn't give you extra credit for blowing off a thumb. Just, you're not more patriotic if you lose a thumb in service.
22: You don't love America more.
23: No. If you lose a hand in combat defending our country...
22: That's different.
23: Yeah. If you lose a hand defending Farragut from, or defending Farragut's honor from Lenore City having a bigger fireworks display. That is not the same thing.
22: So we debated on whether we would do it at our house or go to Susan's family's house over right there off North Shore by Pope's over there, because they have giant, giant grass lot up there.
23: Right.
22: But then you're blowing them up in Knoxville.
23: Knox County, yeah.
22: Knox County.
23: Yeah, which is technically...
22: technically illegal. But you know what? Everyone's blowing up fireworks in Knox County, and there will be phone calls.
23: My experience is the fun police do not typically show up on July 4th unless it's like 1, 2 a.m.
22: Exactly.
23: The fun police will indeed show up at 2 a.m. I have a friend that can confirm that. But anyway, America, however you choose this weekend... my wife on the secret text line says, I still want to do one of your early date suggestions, which is sit in an ER on the night of the 4th of July. I didn't get the Chris Bernard belly laugh, but I got the Jared Smirkin laugh, which is just as good.
22: Oh, that'll be intense. I'm sure.
23: All right. On that note, we take a look at the game plan, what's coming up over the next 3 hours here. Live. 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And we are here today at Rusty Wallace Kia of Knoxville. All right, Eric, Kim Caldwell with a very, very honest interview with ESPN. One of ESPN's writers spent a couple of days with the Tennessee head coach here recently. And I'm going to read you some of her quotes because, well, she knows the deal. And some people have, over the last year, criticized how honest she's been. Some people have seen how honest she's been as blaming. I don't buy into that second part. We want our coaches to be honest, supposedly, right?
22: I do.
23: You want them to say something. Well, she said something. I want to see what you have to think about this, because knowing her as I do, I think when you just lay it all out there and understand the situation, it doesn't change the minds of anybody once the wins and losses start, but I think it shows that you have some awareness of where you are, rather than some coaches who do the what was it, the Lego movie, everything is awesome?
22: Everything is cool when you're part of the team, man.
23: Yeah, and
22: everything is awesome. That'll be stuck in my head now, thanks.
23: You're welcome. We didn't get through all of these yesterday because we were pressed up against it with Tyler Wyatt, but we have the 10 college football playoff guarantees from 2026. And Charlie and I talked about a couple of them yesterday that I'm going to present back to you because I think you're going to agree with these. And then there are some others that we didn't get to that I think are fascinating in a very different way. We'll talk about that coming up later this hour. And then in the take-a-like hour, we go inside 100 days to college football. We have a ranking of the best college football players of all time by jersey number. Now, obviously, we're not going to do all 100. 0 and 1 through 99. We're not. We're going to hit some highlights, though. Who do you think's the best number 10 of all time?
22: I mean, I know who Susan thinks the best number 10 is.
23: Yeah. Well, it's always good to be number one in your own household.
22: That's right. Famous back home, Russell Dickerson.
23: So she's just as big of a fan of Bobby Scott as the rest of us are.
22: Yeah, and she loves when he says the real number 10 and, and then gets a hug and... Mm-hmm. I'm just glad that I've relaxed on kickers because I see Jeff Hall at church all the time.
23: Yeah.
22: And I need to stop talking about hating all kickers.
23: Yeah, it's like me
22: hating
23: It's like me hating all politicians. And then, you know, Lamar Alexander's not really a politician anymore.
22: No, but he's an amazing dude.
23: Completely change your mind on that.
22: Completely amazing dude.
23: If more people were like him.
22: And I was on time, Lamar. I bet you're listening right now out in Blount County.
23: If more people were like him, then I wouldn't think that. And if more kickers were like Jeff Hall, you wouldn't think that about kickers.
22: That's true.
23: This is also the last downtime weekend for college football players. Now, at some schools of the calendar, they might get a weekend before fall camp starts. But when they come back from 4th of July weekend,
22: it's it's on until football. Like,
23: yeah.
22: You are there every day throwing, lifting, watching film, and then the next thing you know, it's like you get a day and a half, and then you're going, and then they say, report to training camp.
23: Mm-hmm.
22: Pee in the cup, grab your notebook. Here, let's start having all our meetings. You can't gamble. Remember, guys, you can't gamble.
23: Don't gamble.
22: Remember, you have to go to class.
23: Yeah.
22: Remember. Have that meeting where you just say, hey, don't be an idiot.
23: Yeah.
22: And then it's football.
23: Forever.
22: Training camp was the best, man.
23: Because it's only football?
22: The only thing you do is ball. And if you love football, which I do and I did, mm-hmm. training camp was amazing. You're just with the guys all day, literally all day long, watching film, going to practice, going back and watching film. I don't know what the hour limit or rule was, but I was over there with Cut till
23: during
22: like
23: camp,
22: 10 or till 10 or 11 o'clock.
23: Yeah, during camp there isn't an hour rule. You get to do whatever you want. It's 40 hours during the of course at the beginning of training camp, if you're still in summer school, then it applies, which makes some schools.
22: Anybody that wants to go back to the dorm and go to bed can. I'll be in this room over here.
23: Chad and Jake live coming up at 11. Weekend preview.
22: All that and more.
23: It's, I think we're at a crossroads here. It's the 4th of July weekend.
22: Let's go.
23: But there's also soccer on. So
22: that's not till
23: America doesn't
22: play
23: soccer.
22: Oh, yeah, you mean soccer. Other teams playing
23: soccer.
22: So
23: can you on America weekend watch not America soccer? Or do you have to watch baseball?
22: The American thing to do would be to watch baseball.
23: Yeah, that's why I asked.
22: Do the American things with your family, though. Do the cookout. Okay. If you go to the lake, if you go to the pool, if you blow up stuff, if you, you know, do your celebrate 4th of July stuff. And then when you're done, if you want to watch World Cup, watch World Cup. Whatever.
23: We have
22: don't tell the kids, sorry, kids, we're not doing sparklers and fireworks because Portugal's playing somebody.
23: Yeah.
22: Don't be that guy.
23: Yeah. We have NASCAR in Chicago this weekend, is still not NASCAR in Daytona Beach. Like, it's supposed to be on July 4th weekend, but it's better than the year that they had it, like Elkhart Lake, Wisconsin. So
22: yeah, that's dumb.
23: All right. I'll add more over the next 3 hours here live from Rusty Wallace Kia, where we are ready with brand new Kias of all types right here, and the staff to put you in one this holiday weekend. Come in, check out everything they have to offer right here. Rusty Wallace, Kia of Knoxville. We are here on Callahan Drive on 99.1, the Sports Animal.
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22: Ben back in the studio producing for us this morning. Charlie's in the mid-state doing the 4th of July stuff. Appreciate you doing that, Ben. And we are out here at Rusty Wallace Kia. Shout out to my neighbor, Ray.
23: Yeah.
22: Came over here and bought a Kia Sportage Hybrid for his daughter.
23: Very nice.
22: Just yesterday or the other day.
23: He didn't want to wait till we were here?
22: Save on some gas. Even better, we don't have to see him.
23: Wow, okay.
22: That's what I thought, right?
23: I failed to
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23: say,
22: you, dude.
23: 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His great team will get you set. All right, Eric, Kim Caldwell obviously did not have the season last year that she wanted to have for Tennessee. You have a whole new roster this year, and she did a wide-ranging interview with ESPN this past week about the season and moving forward. Fascinating look and some fascinating quotes, but kind of the crux of it is she knows that this season is the one that will define her career, particularly if it doesn't go the way that it needs to.
22: Okay. I'm just glad that what happened last year doesn't seem to have broken her. And I'll tell you, we have watched a lot of coaches that coach at the University of Tennessee and other places where the fans are like crazy, mm-hmm. right? And have all really high expectations coaching. Yep. And as far as basketball goes, you can't coach the Lady Vols and not be good.
23: Right.
22: Like you just can't. That's not an option. So when you show, you know, signs that this isn't what we think it's supposed to be, that breaks people. Broke Butch Jones. It broke Kelly. Mm-hmm. Would you agree with that a little bit?
23: She was worn down by the time things were done. Yeah.
22: Yeah. Like it's just like you see her around town and they went to the same pediatrician. I mean, I just think it breaks people. I think Knoxville will break you if you're not careful. And I'm glad that it doesn't seem to have broken her.
23: It is okay when you're being honest about things. One of the things is said, this team won't quit. These players won't walk out. Do you see any of that as being passing the buck?
22: No, because you were there all year last year, and you heard about it, and you heard about the assistant coach's coach that was undermining her the entire time and advocating for players to just do what they wanted. That you can't play like that. You can't play sports like that. You have to have everybody on the bus. Everyone's got to be wanting the same thing. And if you don't, if you have selfish players that are looking out for number one, you will not have a good team. And I don't care what the sport is.
23: Quote, it was without a doubt the worst year of my coaching career. I was harder on myself than anyone else could have been. I was more unhappy than anyone else with the result. I feel like if we have another year like last year, then yeah, that's it. We have to put a better product on the floor. We have to play hard. We have to look the way I want my team to look. That is more so what I'm concerned about and focused on.
22: Yeah. What's the goal? Sports, what sports do for young people, it's the perfect, and it helps you in life. What do you want? Mm-hmm. Okay, well, you want this. Well, that's all the way up here, bud. Okay, so that's what you want. Here you are. What are you going to do to get that? Mm-hmm. Are you going to listen to the people that are trying to help you? Are you going to do everything? You know, you always hear stack days, and are you going to put the work in? Have you ever seen a Hall of Famer in any sport say, I didn't do any of that. I just showed up and played. I was better than everybody. And there's a couple that have maybe done that, but if you ask them, they would say, I could have been even better. Mm-hmm. I could have been even better if I studied this and focused on this. And it's perfect, though. It teaches you how to have small goals and how to achieve those small goals and how to put the work in. And
23: also in here, she's not blaming some of the things that we're talking about, too, for the performance.

0: success. No part of me thought it was a success. I wasn't patting myself on the back. I was ending that season thinking I had to change things because losing like this is not acceptable, unquote. She's talking about going 24-10, but 8-8 in conference play. Continues. It didn't have to be that deep of a change, in my opinion. You ignorantly try to swing for the fences and go to a Final Four in year two by changing a lot of things, and that wasn't successful. So, beyond...
1: She's not blaming anybody. No, I don't hear any of that.
0: No, I think when you see that, when you hear those two things, she's saying, first, the buck stops with her. She made some decisions that she has learned from and would not make again.
1: And I think that's part of coaching.
0: What you were talking about is also something that was a reality of, you know, coaches yell and correct, and then you have somebody who's trying to play good cop, but ultimately is just going, eh, it's okay, you do you. If I heard "you do you" one more time from somebody who isn't here anymore, my head was going to explode.
1: Yeah.
0: But regardless.
1: It's a big year.
0: It is, and you're doing it with a whole new roster. Now you're doing it with a roster that seems more well-suited to play the way that Tennessee played in her first year. Run a little more, shoot more threes, take more good threes, and we'll see. But I think listening to the way that they're bought in, listening to the way where they answer the question in the transfer portal time, hey, you can go anywhere. Understand if you come here, you are going to have to be in the best shape of your life. You're going to have to do X, Y, and Z. If you don't want to do that, then find another place in the portal.
1: I mean, this is a big year for probably, you know, of the big five.
0: Mm-hmm.
1: For everybody except probably Karen and Rick Barnes.
0: Mm-hmm.
1: You know, for Elander, this next baseball season is huge.
0: Yeah.
1: For Kim Caldwell, this basketball season will be telling. For Josh Heupel can't go 7-5. I don't care who the quarterback is. You can't go 7-5, dude. You can't do that. You can't do what you did last year and then follow it up with a 7-5 season, because then you're not fired, but then you're the guy that every single article will say hot seat list in the off season, Josh Heupel. Mm-hmm. Whether it's true or not, if Heupel goes 7-5 this year, the only thing he will see on the internet until they play football in 27 is that this year is boom or bust for Josh Heupel at Tennessee.
0: Yes.
1: That will be all he hears. So you just can't do it. So for Kim Caldwell and Elander and Heupel, got to go win.
0: Got to swing for the fences.
1: Got to go win.
0: All right, we will come back 865-656-9900 if you want to join us. One thing on the way out, quote, on this new team, quote, they have shown me they will not break, they will not quit, they will not walk out. Like that. We'll come back. Come in, sign up for the Big Ticket 2026. We are here at Rusty Wallace Kia of Knoxville on Callahan Drive, North Knoxville. Come down, sign up. We'll pick two finalists at the end of today's show. See who's going to see us next Saturday at the Southern Life Expo at the Knoxville Expo Center, where we will give away season tickets to Tennessee football, men's basketball, women's basketball, baseball, softball, and the Knoxville Ice Bears. 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
3: After pitching over 600 innings in the minor leagues, VFL Garrett Stallings finally made his major league debut last night during the Brewers' 7-2 loss to the Reds. Stallings pitched the ninth inning for Milwaukee, getting one strikeout and one walk. Following the benches clearing situation during the Red Sox Nationals game Tuesday night, Washington's Cade Cavalli and Boston's Wilson Contreras have both been suspended 7 games. Washington's Miles Mikiolis received a 5-game suspension, while Boston's Nate Eaton only got a 3-game ban. The situation occurred Tuesday night after Cavalli shouted, "Sit down, boy," to Contreras after striking him out in the 4th inning. Cavalli has since issued a public apology for his involvement. And it looks like America does care about soccer after the recent U.S. Bosnia-Herzegovina matchup averaged more than 24 million viewers, peaking at nearly 32 million. The only matchup during this World Cup that's received a higher U.S. audience was the Mexico-Ecuador game with 29.3 million viewers. with your Sports Animal Sportsman.

0: it. 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
12: A dry start to your day, but spotty showers and thunderstorms return as we head into the afternoon. High temperatures are also making it pretty hot, looking at a range of the mid-90s, feeling like the triple digits. We'll continue to track that heat as we're heading into your 4th of July weekend, with another round of spotty showers as you're heading into your Saturday afternoon. From the WVLT First Alert Weather Center, I'm meteorologist Megan Desmal.
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16: Eric, we might have just done a concert in Rusty Wallace Kia for people singing
17: along. You and I are singing Learning to Fly by Tom Petty, and Ben plays the best bumps of all time. You were just telling us, what was your first album? What was your first album, Ben?
0: It was this one, Pearl Jam's 10.
17: Pearl Jam 10, dude. Can't beat it.
16: I'm sitting here thinking, this is one of the greatest songs ever created. Talking about Tom Petty.
17: Yeah.
16: And Eric, not even seeing the wheels turning in my mind, goes, yo, best Tom Petty song?
17: Best Tom Petty song?
16: Yes.
17: Yeah, absolutely.
16: Yes. Tom Petty still remains the only good export ever out of Gainesville, Florida.
17: 1,000%.
16: All right. Eric, yesterday we went inside 100 Days of College Football with 10 college football playoff guarantees for 2026. You're a little under the weather and had to take off before we could get it. But I wanted to run through a couple of the ones that Charlie and I talked about and a couple of the ones that we didn't. Number one on the list is Notre Dame accepts the villain role. Legitimate national championship contender, top-end roster, but also a favorable schedule that people are going to use against them all year.
17: Sure, but they're going to be great.
16: So CBS feels like they embrace being the villain when normally Notre Dame would be the, we deserve to be here. Here they're like, yeah, we're here. What do you like?
17: So my brother-in-law, Joe, is a Notre Dame grad. And I told you all my my nephews, Everett, Anderson, Eli, they're big Notre Dame and Tennessee fans. Mm-hmm. And I was talking to Joe when they were in town, and he was like, we should win every game on our schedule and be one of the top seeds going into the playoff. Mm-hmm. And he was like, we were just chatting. Mm-hmm. And I think it's true. I mean, they have a great quarterback. They have everything that they need and a schedule that's easy, and they're physical, their defense. Like, they check every box. Notre Dame is going to be really good. That's I agree with that.
16: And people are still perturbed at them at best for opting out of a bowl game last year.
17: Didn't play in a bowl game, pouted because they didn't get in, yep. Blah, blah, blah. This year, I don't think that will matter.
16: Okay. Number two, the ACC gets a second college football playoff entry. This is one of the things where I think the 9-game schedule in the ACC, just like the 9-game schedule in the SEC, hurts them because it leaves you less wiggle room for a second team. But at the same time, the SEC playing a 9-game schedule that's a little tougher than an ACC 9-game may provide an opening for an ACC team where it didn't exist before.
17: I mean, it's Miami in and who?
16: SMU and Louisville are the two that CBS mentions.
17: They could be either one.
16: They could both win double-digit games if they handle, as CBS says, the league's middle class.
17: Yeah, I think Louisville's going to be good, and I think SMU has been.
16: Mm-hmm.
17: You know, I mean, like Rhett's had them playing well.
16: Number three is an absolute slam dunk. SEC teams complain when they're left out.
17: Yes. Did you see what we had to play?
16: Yeah.
17: And we didn't get in? Are you kidding me? Yeah, that'll happen.
16: And the narrative that goes along with the bullet point says this, quote, expect a handful of top 20 teams from the SEC to politic when selection committee meets for the final time during conference championship weekend. If our early bowl and playoff projections come to fruition, there are as many as 6 in the 9 or 10 win realm vying for what we're expecting to be a couple of at-large spots behind the league's champion. Vanderbilt at 10-2 and Texas at 9-3 drew short straws last season, while Alabama became the first 3-loss non-conference champion to appear in the playoff.
17: They didn't hold it against Bama that they played in the championship game, and I agree,
16: sure,
17: with that. I agree,
16: sure,
17: with that.
16: 100%.
17: You shouldn't do that.
16: But a 9-3 team is going to have a similar resume this year to a 10-2 team last year.
17: You just have to go 10-2. Mm-hmm. Like, if you want to get in, you got to go 10-2. That's not a guarantee. Even that's not a guarantee, but there's too many good football teams across the country.
16: Yeah, I want a guarantee for Vanderbilt last year.
17: Yeah, they went 10-2, didn't get in. So, I mean, but that's the game. How can we look at this schedule and go 10-2?
16: But the other thing I would say is if Tennessee and Vanderbilt were both 10-1 coming into that matchup, Let's say they're both 9-2 coming into that matchup. Both teams are.
17: Okay.
16: I think there's a very good chance that the winner gets in. But Vanderbilt was hurt by the fact that Tennessee had lost to Oklahoma earlier and was out of playoff contention. And Vanderbilt, the rest of Vanderbilt's resume didn't stand up to it. But
17: the,
16: I think
17: the game lost a little bit of luster. I agree with that.
16: But I think that's the margin of error that we're going to be dealing with this year going forward. Let's just say that the same scenario plays out this coming year. Vanderbilt and Tennessee are 9-2 when they meet in the last game of the regular season.
17: It would be hyped up as the winners in. I think that would be part of the what we'd be doing on here. The playoff, you know, it started 3 weeks ago. It's been win or go home for 3 weeks, but today in Nashville, it is win or go to the playoff.
16: Now, look, I'm not predicting that to be either team's record at this point.
17: I don't think either team will be 9-2. I hope we are.
16: But let's say that it is, then it's hyped up as a playoff elimination game. If one team is 9-2, like they were last year, and the other team has fallen out of contention a week or two before, or even longer, then you're going, all right, the winning team, Tennessee's going to be in contention here.
17: If we're 9-2 with the schedule that we have going into the Vanderbilt game, it will be win in your end. You will have beaten two of LSU, Texas A&M, Texas, and Alabama.
16: Yeah.
17: You would be 2-2 and won all the rest of your games.
16: Right.
17: You would absolutely be playing to get in the playoff.
16: And I think that's going to be the scenario that is in a lot of
17: Dude, the problem is right now, in the SEC right now, there are 8 or 9, maybe 10 schools that expect their team to be in the playoff.
16: Yeah.
17: And I'm not just saying their fans, the coaches, the players, they are like Texas A&M, LSU, Oklahoma, Alabama, Georgia. I mean, I could off the top of my head, like I don't think Auburn and some schools like that, you know, Tennessee absolutely is going to be thinking, let's, you know, go 10-2 and get to the playoff.
16: All right, so those are the more obvious ones. When we come back, a couple from the back half of the CBS list that I find very interesting. I don't know that I necessarily agree or strongly disagree, but a couple of interesting bullet points when we return. We're coming to you live from Rusty Wallace Kia. We're here on Callahan Drive, where you can come in and sign up for the big ticket presented by Food City Certified Angus Beef and Low T Center. 1 week from tomorrow is when we give away these prizes. So come and see us this morning right here at Rusty Wallace Kia of Knoxville. See Jake Bull and his great team for the best deal on a brand new Kia anywhere. But you're hearing my voice right here, Rusty Wallace Kia of Knoxville on the Eric Gaines Show, 99.1 The Sports Animal.
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17: 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Brian Rice, Ben Hardy, and me right here on the Eric Kane Show live at Rusty Wallace Kia, where you will not get a better deal on a brand new Kia. And everyone in here, every one of these new Kias comes with a Rusty Wallace 200,000-mile warranty as well.
16: The other thing, I know we bring it up from time to time, the number of employees that are here that have been here as long as we've been coming here is a pretty rare thing in this business. And so they will be here to help you. And Jake will join us coming up at 11 o'clock when presumably Chad will roll up as well. We'll have a little fun. All right.
17: Can't wait.
16: Some of the other CBS playoff predictions for 2026. The Heisman winner comes from a top four seed. Recent Heisman Trophy history has made one thing clear. Team success matters as much as individual success. Voters are gravitating towards quarterbacks and playmakers on national championship contenders. No longer stars putting up big numbers on 8 or 9 win teams. Has the playoff era changed that?
17: I agree with that. it's a lot of it's hype.
16: Mm-hmm.
17: And the people, a lot of people voting don't watch all the games. So, but you know what they do pay attention to? The teams that are in the playoff contention. You have, you want to win the Heisman, you got to be, you probably need to be a quarterback.
16: Mm-hmm.
17: Or, like, let's be honest, you probably need to be a quarterback and you probably need to be on a team that's competing to be in the playoff and maybe not a top four seed, but you need to be on a playoff team.
16: Yep.
17: Okay. Like it.
16: All right. Texas Tech and BYU will meet in the Big 12 championship game in a possible elimination.
17: I don't disagree with that.
16: BYU and Utah are the only Big 12 title contenders that avoid Texas Tech during the regular season. So presumably they're saying that BYU defeats Utah. And that puts BYU and Texas Tech on that collision course for a college football playoff berth. So the question there, does that mean that there's only one Big 12 team in? We don't have Big 12 Charlie to tell us that we're wrong. But,
17: oh yeah, I don't know, because Utah, I think, is going to be really good. BYU is going to be really good. Texas Tech is going to be really good. And there's a few other teams in the Big 12 that are like, hold on, don't forget about us.
16: Right.
17: The Big 12 is pretty good. So I wouldn't be shocked if there's, especially with the SEC beating each other up over a 9-game schedule, I wouldn't be shocked if more than one Big 12 team got in.
16: That's the first prediction in here that I'm like,
17: That seems more maybe.
16: Yeah.
17: Yeah, I agree.
16: Okay, here's another maybe. Big Ten wins its fourth straight title. The narrative saying if someone offered me Oregon, Ohio State, and Indiana against the field this fall, I'd confidently take that trio.
17: I don't. Hold on. Maybe.
16: Okay.
17: It's so funny that we're doing this. And I forget where we watched it recently, but Susan and I were watching something. And the gist of it was you say something to someone, and the answer is maybe.
16: Yeah.
17: Nothing's guaranteed. You have no idea what decisions you make and the teams that you play in college football. There's literally nothing in life that is guaranteed. So when you story tell and tell yourself that the Big Ten is going to win another championship, maybe. Maybe.
16: Maybe.
17: That's why we do it. The answer would be maybe. I mean, I don't disagree. That's kind of crazy. Oregon is going to be great. And they have a quarterback that's vying to be the top quarterback picked, Dante Moore. And Dan Lanning's got a sick roster. And Ohio State, top roster and good quarterback. And Indiana's probably the least of the three.
16: Mm-hmm.
17: And they just went undefeated. And they got a good quarterback coming in Hoover, to take over for Mendoza. So,
16: Expect more calendar complaints. Coaches will complain that the calendar's broken. Postseason preparation, portal evaluations, roster retention, NIL conversation, recruiting, and signing day all still happen simultaneously. They fixed a little bit of it, but not nearly enough this offseason. Portal doesn't open until January, but it is open in the middle of playoff runs for playoff teams. To me, I think that's another great way of redistributing the talent of, okay, Indiana can't really host you on a visit this week because they're at the Cotton Bowl. So, portal player, maybe you're more likely to go to
17: other really good power
16: Michigan that doesn't, or yeah, Auburn that doesn't, or whoever.
17: Michigan might freaking be good this year.
16: They might be.
17: They won the 9-3 last year with a true freshman quarterback and a complete, now we know, train wreck of a locker room.
16: Mm-hmm. Last one. There will be only one unbeaten team entering the college football playoff. And according to CBS, that unbeaten is the winner of the Miami-Notre Dame matchup in November.
17: It's not an SEC team. It's too balanced and too good, and there's too many good teams. It could be a Big Ten team, or it could be one of those two.
16: Mm-hmm.
17: It won't be an SEC. I don't think there'll be a 12-0 Georgia.
16: I think when you look
17: 12-0 Texas,
16: you look at Miami's schedule, you look at Notre Dame's schedule, and you go, "This is the
17: one's
16: game.
17: 12-0, one's 11-1."
16: In all likelihood, yeah. And if they're not, that's what's interesting to me for Notre Dame. Because of the new rules where if they're in the top 12, they're in, I think it's difficult for them to be left out of a playoff if they lose fewer than two games.
17: I agree.
16: But when the schedule is what it is for them, the margin for error is slim because you lose a game that you're not supposed to along with a game like this that you are supposed to. I think there are voters that will put you below 12th. I think there are committee members who would put you below 12th because they will look big picture and say, all right, what did you do? You lost to Miami, and you lost to somebody that you shouldn't have, and then you won the rest of your games against teams that you should have. That's what fascinates me with Notre Dame this season, and really any season going forward is, okay, now if they're in the top 12, they're in. So what happened last year won't happen. But their margin for error is real slim if they have two or more good teams on their schedule. And in most years, they do. In this year, a lot like last year, some of the teams they count on annually to be big on strength of schedule were not good. And if they're not good, you got a problem. For a Miami, you know, the ACC champion is guaranteed in now. It's no longer the top four conference champions, and you get two teams that may not belong. You get one team that may not belong, but gets a chance. The ACC fascinates me as well because certainly Miami is the runaway preseason selection, but we see every season there's a top 10 team that's not going to be ranked at the end of the year, and it's usually not somebody that you could have seen coming. Sometimes we do that, you know, when the preseason AP Top 25 comes out, and okay, it's easy to say that's the team that won't be there. There have been plenty of years where we've done it, and a team's like, of course they're going to be there, and they weren't. It's Darian Mensah and all of Miami gel together? I assume they're going to.
17: Maybe.
16: If they don't, how much trouble is the ACC in?
17: Well, I think they're going to. So, like, this whole conversation is projection.
16: Right. That's
17: we're projecting.
16: It's July.
17: And we're trying to decide. But if you made me pick today, I would say Miami's going to be great.
16: Yeah.
17: Notre Dame is going to be great.
16: Yeah.
17: I'm on the board saying Texas is going to be great. Georgia is going to be great. Ohio State is going to be great. Oregon is going to be great. I mean, there's five or six teams that I could tell you right now are going to be in the playoff. Mm-hmm. Ohio State, Oregon, Miami, Notre Dame, Georgia, Texas. I think all those teams are going to the playoff. If they don't, something happened. I mean, something got away from them.
16: Yeah, I think you're probably correct on all that. But again, that's what makes this sport.
17: Every one of those teams has an elite quarterback and a sick roster around them.
16: Yes.
17: A veteran, you know, last year, you know, not Sagan and Carr, those guys aren't done, but they're going to be great. They were last year.
16: And that's what you have to have is great quarterback play,
17: Dante
16: and a
17: Moore.
16: Good roster around you.
17: Yep. I mean, that's it.
16: If you have those two things, there is a better than average chance that you're going to be playing in the college football playoff.
17: Got a good defense, got a good roster. How's your quarterback? Elite. Okay. See you at the playoff. It's not overcomplicated.
16: Pack up your December. You're going to be spending Christmas at a bowl game. We'll come back. We have two more hours to go here on the Air Gain Show. Coming to you live from Rusty Wallace, Key of Knoxville. Come in, sign up for the Big Ticket 2026. 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
27: Do we really believe that suddenly all of these teams are coming out of the woodwork and showing serious interest in LeBron James? Or, like the curiously timed leak of the LeBron and AD to Golden State rumor a few days ago, is this just another well-timed leverage play by LeBron, Rich Paul, and all their media surrogates to drum up a market outside of Golden State, Cleveland, and Miami? Does it mean James isn't really interested in going to any of those three? I'm Chris Mann.
28: The U.S. Treasury quietly released its official financial report for 2025. It appears by its own numbers, the U.S. government seems insolvent. It's reported that the Treasury shows about $6 trillion in assets and over $47 trillion in liabilities. Add it all up, and it looks like the U.S. owes more than $130 trillion it doesn't have. 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
11: Beautiful day outside. Sun's out, guns out. July 4th weekend coming up for everybody. Stay safe. Don't blow off your fingers. All you people listening in the Tri-Cities, Brian and I let you know. The Ainge family is going to their annual fireworks supermarket over off Watt Road to spend too much money and hopefully keep all our fingers as we go, you know, about the weekend. 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
16: You should emerge from the weekend with the same number of fingers that you start with. And we are, I'm reminded, let's see your text line. We are obligated to remind you that fireworks are technically not legal in Knox County.
11: But if your neighbor is blowing them up and you call the cops on them, buddy, I got nothing. I got nothing for you. It is the 4th of July and people are going to be blowing up fireworks everywhere. Don't call 911 because you live in Knox County. Don't be that person. They're not going to blow them up forever.
16: I will say, if you have a combat veteran close by and they make an ask, I think you can be respectful.
11: 1,000%.
16: Go blow them up somewhere else.
11: I agree with
16: that. That's the one that gets me is that it is, this is a difficult weekend for some of our service members who went through a lot defending our country. And so if you know makes an ask,
11: sure, 1,000%.
16: There are lots of places to go.
11: Of course,
16: like you say, go shoot off fireworks. So I love it because we go to my whole family gets together and goes to my in-law's house, and the drive back is always fun because we don't stay super late. But the drive back up the interstate is fun because you can see
11: smoke on the water
16: in Kingston. And then, yeah, people just shoot them off. One of my favorite years for the July 4th holiday was my dad's side of the family got a condo in Florida. And we actually on July 4th went to see a movie and earlier in the evening. And as we were driving back to the condo, just because it's Florida and you can see for miles, you just saw fireworks everywhere.
11: That's cool.
16: It was like in the Sandlot. So, is the Sandlot the best 4th of July movie?
11: Of course. One of the best movies ever made.
16: I think so. I always wrap up the 4th of July. Some people are going to, this is going to hit with some people, and some people are going to roll their eyes. The series finale of The Wonder Years was set on July 4th, and I always watch that late at night before I go to bed on the 4th of July. Because, in my mind, that's one of the greatest TV shows ever made. And the finale was perfect.
11: Do you know what The Sandlot taught me?
16: What's that?
11: The Sandlot taught me that if you are the best player, there's a way to act.
16: Yeah.
11: And I remember being like, I'm going to act like Benny the Jet Rodriguez. He's the best player out there, and what did he do? He helped all the rest of the team. He didn't act like he was the best player out there. I remember literally learning the lesson. Hey, Eric, 10-year-old Eric, when you go to 10-year-old baseball practice and you're by far the best player in any sport I played, it was always obvious. There's a way you act. And I learned that from The Sandlot.
16: That's kind of what,
11: like Benny the Jet Rodriguez, be a good best player.
16: That's kind of what Cooper's learning as well. I'm not saying he's the best player. He's playing 5-year-old I-9 baseball where they're all just trying. But last week, and they're off this week, but last week he got two hits off the coach and the coach pitch. Now, this is the first time he's ever playing baseball. Like, he hit off the tee, you know, when he was little with one of those plastic bats. But first week didn't come close. Had to hit off the tee all three times. This past week got two hits off the coach, and he was the only player on his team that got, like, made solid contact off the coach.
11: That's awesome.
16: And I thought that was cool. He was more worried about, you know, he fell down running to first base.
11: Gonna happen, buddy.
16: There was a cone got in the way, and he came back and kicked the cone and then ran to first base.
11: Good job.
16: And it was still safe because the shortstop was watching a car drive by. But, yeah, The Sandlot, I think that is the takeaway, that if you're the best, you kind of have a responsibility to help
17: You don't have to. You don't have to tell everybody you're the best. You're the best player out there.
16: You also
17: act a certain way.
16: You also don't want to be the. Who was the quarterback that said my job's not to help the rookie, when he was literally brought in to help a rookie quarterback?
17: I forget now, but
16: it was like, okay, we're bringing you in for a year because we're going to draft a quarterback. Okay, and then they draft a quarterback. Not my job to help him.
17: It actually is.
16: All right, what's coming up over the next 2 hours here from Rusty Wallace, Keo? Well, we're inside 100 Days to College Football. Best college football players of all time by jersey number. I think this is a nice low-impact way to go into the holiday weekend. Okay, taking yourself out, taking any Tennessee player out, because 10's not a huge Tennessee number beyond you and Bobby Scott and Mark Jones. And, you know, there have been players around. There's been a few. You know, but who's the best number 10 you can think of? You don't have to give me the instant answer, but think about this before we go through this list.
17: I'll try.
16: Because spoiler, we're going to start with number 10 for this reason.
17: I'm going to suck at this game, though. You'll have to read them to me. I'm going to suck at this game.
16: You know who comes to mind first? And this is probably not the answer, but it's either, just without looking at the list, it's either Vince Young or Robert Griffin III. They both wore 10 in college.
17: Both won a Heisman.
16: Vince had one of the great performances of all time, leading Texas to a national championship.
17: Gosh, that Texas-USC game. That's one of the best college football games there's ever been, actually.
16: Set the standard for all future national championship games. So we'll do that coming up in a little bit. Also, this is the last downtime weekend for college football players, really until after the season's over. What is that feeling like? Certainly, probably some excitement. It's not the weekend before camp when it's all excitement. But what is this last little break like? We'll get the perspective of someone who's been through it coming up. Chad and Jake Live coming up at 11, weekend preview, and much more as we roll on here from Rusty Wallace Kia. All right, when we come back, inside 100 Days to College Football, the best players of all time by jersey number. We're not going to go through all 100 numbers that are available. Who are some highlights? That's when we return here to Rusty Wallace, Key of Knoxville. This is the Eric Haines Show.
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16: So you were very glad that I had just put a blueberry Special K pastry crisp from the snack bar
11: yes.
16: in my mouth so you could listen a little more.
11: You could have listened to the whole song.
16: We're inside 100 days to college football. Our series continues. Oh, Vince Young didn't win the Heisman, according to Brian in the text
11: box. He didn't? I thought he did. Huh.
16: They did win the national
11: championship. It's been a long time.
16: I always get the who was the best player that year. And no, he won the Maxwell Award, the Davey Bryan Award, the Manning Award. It was a consensus All-American, Big 12 Offensive Player of the Year. AP All-American, and did not win the Heisman Trophy.
11: Did Matt Leinart win it that year?
16: Reggie Bush.
11: Oh, Bush. And then he had to give it back because his family lived in a house. Mm-hmm. And Reggie Bush would have probably been making $2 million a year at USC playing football. Gosh, they were so good with, mm-hmm. with Leinart and Bush and Lindell White.
16: And there was Thunder no NFL Lightning. Team in Los Angeles. They would have been an NFL
11: Those guys would have printed money back in the day. They were so good.
16: That's why I brought it up before.
11: That's the only Pac-10 at the time team that didn't offer me a scholarship.
16: Really?
11: No. So I remember, so I went to a camp, a Stanford combine. There weren't camps like there are now back in the day. So we went down, my grandpa Don, my dad's dad, and me and my dad went down to Stanford, went to Palo Alto, went to this camp. I forgot cleats. So I was doing the whole thing in my tennis shoes, and I won the camp.
16: Yeah.
11: And they was the best quarterbacks on the West Coast. It was everybody that was getting recruited within from, like, and there were kids that came from everywhere to come to this camp. And I got from the people that I won the camp at quarterback. And I'll never forget, I turn around, and there's Mike Bellotti, who was the Oregon coach, Pete Carroll. They're all the Pac-10 coaches, like the big wigs. They're just standing there talking, like 4 feet behind me, and we're throwing skinny posts. So you're going 5, 1, 2, 3, 4, 5, plant. And you're throwing rifle, and I was slinging it. Slinging it that day.
16: And Pete Carroll at that point had been kind of okay, and then they were about to blow up. Went 10.
11: They were 10 and his two, quarterback at that at the time that I was doing that was he went with he had Carson Palmer, mm-hmm. and then from Carson Palmer he went to who Matt Leinart. Correct?
16: Yes.
11: I believe.
16: Yes.
11: So I didn't take it personal.
16: No.
11: That they didn't want me. That didn't hurt my feelings.
16: People don't talk about the run that Pete Carroll went on enough. And I know it ended with the semi-scandal and all that. But what you're talking about, okay, so he takes over for Paul Hackett. They had gone, USC had not won 9 games in the regular season since 1981. And he takes over for Paul Hackett, who had gone 8-5, 6-6, 5-7, did not go to a bowl game, obviously, his last 2 years. Pete Carroll goes 6-6 in his first year. Then he uncorks 11-2, 12-1, 13-0, 12-1, 11-2, 11-2, 12-1.
17: And that was right when I was getting recruited.
16: Yeah. Yeah, like
17: they were insane.
16: Their first good year was 0-2.
17: Yeah.
16: And yeah, Carson Palmer there, and then you have Matt Leiner ready to go. Listen to this run of bowl games they went to, though. Went to the Las Vegas Bowl at 6-6 his first year. Okay. Orange Bowl, Rose Bowl, Orange Bowl, Rose Bowl, Rose Bowl, Rose Bowl, Rose Bowl.
17: they were the deal, man. I mean, they were the deal. They were so good.
16: But yeah, so Vince Young did not win the Heisman, but was Offensive Player of the Year.
17: But he was amazing.
16: But if you remember that 2005 season, and I don't know how much other college football you got to watch, Reggie Bush was must-see TV. I mean, they played Fresno State one week. I remember we were in Tuscaloosa for volleyball, and we had to run back to the hotel.
17: Yeah, had to see Reggie Bush run the ball.
16: Yeah.
17: It was insane.
16: So, anyway, that's...
17: Yeah, I don't... I'm not offended.
16: But... Best college football players of all time by jersey number. This from ESPN.
17: All right, hit me with some.
16: All right, you want to go to your number? Let's start
17: there.
16: We can
17: do 10 first.
16: Okay.
17: And then hit me from the top.
16: Number 10 is Vince Young.
17: I think that's the answer.
16: Robert Griffin III, as I mentioned. And then the other two, okay. Troy Smith, Ohio State. Steve Slayton, West Virginia.
17: Yeah, no, they picked the right number 10.
16: Okay. They obviously hate the Vols because Peyton Manning is the third best 16 according to this list.
17: That's stupid.
16: Trevor Lawrence is one.
17: Who wore that number because of Peyton. Let's just, can we be real here?
16: Heisman runner-up, All-American, two-time All-ACC, Archie Griffin Award, and he did get the national championship. Gary Beben at UCLA, he's... older.
17: Yeah, I mean, I couldn't give reference to that. Peyton's the best 16.
16: Gary Beben played, he's 80 now. He played won the Heisman in 1967.
17: Okay. I'll allow it.
16: Then Peyton, and then Chris Winkie. Chris Winkie doesn't belong in a group with Peyton Manning and Trevor Lawrence.
17: And he was like 30. Doesn't count.
16: He wouldn't get to play now.
17: Nope. No more Winkies.
16: All right, give me a number.
17: 1-0.
16: Zero.
17: Go 0-1. Just hit me with them.
16: Zero is new, obviously. You've only been able to wear it since 2020. Xavier Watts, Notre Dame, was one of the first players to win it. Won the Nagurski Trophy All-American in 2023. Consensus All-American 2024.
17: Okay.
16: And 7 interceptions in 2023.
17: Whoa.
16: Led the nation. Number one, Larry Fitzgerald.
17: Gosh, he was so good.
16: Also in the number one work, because, I mean, that's pretty...
17: Number one's a big deal.
16: Pretty big number. Kyler Murray, Jamar Chase, Anthony Carter.
17: That's a good number one list. But Larry Fitzgerald is the answer. Unguardable.
16: Is there a number two that comes to your mind?
17: No.
16: No?
17: No. I'm telling you right now, I've thought about this since you teased it, and I suck at this game.
16: The runners-up on the list, Cam Newton, Charles Woodson, Derrick Henry... All three Heisman
17: Trophy
16: winners.
17: Those are runners up.
16: Number one's Deion Sanders.
17: Oh, yeah. Showtime.
16: Two-time unanimous All-American, Jim Thorpe Award, College Football Hall of Famer, 1,429 career punt return yards, which still 40 years after his last game at Florida State is the Florida State record.
17: Yeah. Number two, that's impressive.
16: Did you know he also ran track at Florida State?
17: Mm-mm.
16: He played baseball, obviously.
17: Yeah.
16: And also ran track.
17: One of the greatest athletes of all time.
16: You have a number three in mind? Well, we're going back to USC. You just mentioned him. Carson Palmer.
17: He was good. Really good.
16: 1998 through 2002, obviously only had a really great season as a senior in 2002 based on what they had, but he's poster child for Pete Carroll's turnaround of the USC program. The others, Keyshawn Johnson, another USC program, Todd Gurley at Georgia.
17: Gosh, he was good.
16: And Joe Montana at Notre Dame.
17: Nice.
16: We know Montana more for wearing 16 to 19 in the NFL. Actually, I was NFL Network the other night, had the game in 1993 when Joe Montana went up against the 49ers and just threw the ball all over the place. It was a lot of fun to watch. Nice. It was a Madden and Summerall game, and it's just like, it was like putting on an old shoe that you hadn't worn in a long time that still fits perfectly. It's exactly what I need. Number five is somebody that you played against, and he beats out Reggie Bush and Christian McCaffrey on this list. Also a number five, LaDainian Tomlinson.
17: Jeez.
16: You played against this team and this player. Number five, Darren McFadden.
17: McFadden in 07, though, when we played them. Okay, they had McFadden, Felix Jones. Who was the white guy they had? They ended up like
16: Peyton Hillis.
17: Peyton Hillis.

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1: Three-time first-team All-SEC.
2: Yeah, he was insane. Three. McFadden was insane.
1: Two-time consensus All-American. Yep. Two-time Heisman runner-up.
2: Yeah, insane.
1: All right, we're going to skip over six. I don't want to talk about Baker Mayfield. I still have nothing. Number seven.
2: Casey Clawson.
1: Not on the list.
2: Okay.
1: Here are the runners-up. John Elway, Byron Leftwich, Patrick Peterson.
2: Oh, Patrick Peterson was so good at LSU.
1: Here's a hint. He also wore number seven in the pros.
2: No. No idea.
1: Michael Vick. Big East Offensive Player of the Year, First Team All-American, Archie Griffin Award, Heisman Runner-Up, College Football Hall of Famer.
2: Vic was good.
1: Made Virginia Tech a thing.
2: Yeah.
1: Took them from being the team that plays on Thursday night to the team that plays for national championship.
2: So you need to watch the game when they're playing.
1: Yeah. Yeah. Lost to Florida State for a national championship. The best number eight, they go way back in the trophy case for this. Davey O'Brien, quarterback at TCU, 1936 to 1938, won a Heisman, a national championship, and he was an All-American, two-time first-team All-Southwest Conference, set the NCAA passing record in 1938 by throwing for 1,457.
2: Whoa.
1: But
2: different era.
1: The record stood for more than a decade, was not broken until 1949. And
2: we named the award after him. You know what? I'll allow it.
1: Do you know the metrics for Davey O'Brien? Mm-mm. Height and weight? He was 5'7", 150 pounds.
2: Just out there balling.
1: Just out there balling.
2: That's awesome.
1: Runners up for number eight, Julio Jones, Marcus Mariota, Lamar Jackson.
2: Yep, all ridiculous.
1: All right, number nine is an LSU player. Had one of the best offensive seasons in the history of the sport. Not too long ago.
2: No idea.
1: Also.
2: Literally no clue.
1: Made sure that you no longer held the record all by yourself for touchdown passes in a game.
2: Oh, Joe.
1: Joe Burrow, Heisman Trophy winner.
2: That's 2019. That's the answer. He quarterbacked, in my opinion, the best season a college quarterback has ever had. Watching it live, Joe Burrow's national championship season that he quarterbacked was the single greatest of all time. I've never been more impressed. And I get it. He was throwing to the two best receivers in the NFL are who?
1: Ja'Marr Chase.
2: And Justin Jefferson.
1: On each side of his
2: LSU. And he had both of them to throw it to in college.
1: Yes.
2: That is a cheat code. And but you know what they did? They did what they should have. They won the national championship.
1: Single season record for total yardage, 6,039 yards.
2: Insane. That was insane.
1: Won the Heisman by winning 93.8% of the vote, largest margin in history.
2: Yeah, wasn't close. Greatest season a quarterback's ever had.
1: Runners up for number nine, Peter Wark of Florida State. Talked a lot ahead of Tennessee.
2: He was good.
1: Didn't do much in that game. Steve McNair and Bryce Young.
2: Okay.
1: All right, when we come back, I'm going to hit some highlights, some other numbers. You're going to give me a number, and we're just going to go there.
2: I like it.
1: 865-656-9900 if you want to join us on the text line. Coming to you live from Rusty Wallace Kia of Knoxville. 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
5: After pitching over 600 innings in the minor leagues, VFL Garrett Stallings finally made his major league debut last night during the Brewers' 7-2 loss to the Reds. Stallings pitched the ninth inning for Milwaukee, getting one strikeout and one walk. Following the benches clearing situation during the Red Sox Nationals game Tuesday night, Washington's Cade Cavalli and Boston's Wilson Contreras have both been suspended 7 games. Washington's Miles Mikiolis received a 5-game suspension, while Boston's Nate Eaton only got a 3-game ban. The situation occurred Tuesday night after Cavalli shouted, "Sit down, boy," to Contreras after striking him out in the fourth inning. Cavalli has since issued a public apology.

0: for his involvement. And it looks like America does care about soccer after the recent U.S. Bosnia-Herzegovina matchup averaged more than 24 million viewers, peaking at nearly 32 million. The only matchup during this World Cup that's received a higher U.S. audience was the Mexico-Ecuador game with 29.3 million viewers. With your Sports Animal Sports Minute, this has been Benjamin Hardy. Stay tuned. The Eric Ains Show will be right back.
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18: Temperatures warm into the mid-90s for your high, feeling like the triple digits. Spotty showers and thunderstorms return this afternoon. From the WVLT First Alert Weather Center, I'm meteorologist Megan Dunsmall.
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1: Inside 100 Days to College Football. We're looking at ESPN's list of the best players in college football history by number. So we ran through 1 through 10, or 0 through 10. We started with 10 because Eric Ainge. All right, give me a number.
23: I have two numbers that I think I know what the answer should be.
1: Okay.
23: And I haven't looked at this list. I just kind of racked my mind.
1: Right.
23: Go to number 27. I think Al Wilson should be the best number 27. He was a game-changing linebacker, first-round draft pick, leader of the national championship team.
1: Not on the list.
23: That's stupid.
1: The all-time best 27, according to ESPN, is someone that was on the show recently.
23: Tell me again.
1: Eddie George.
23: Oh, okay.
1: 1995 Heisman Trophy winner, Walter Camp Award, Doak Walker Award, College Football Hall of Famer.
23: Yep, I'll allow it.
1: 12 consecutive games with 100-yard plus in 1995
23: in
1: Ohio State record.
23: So good.
1: His 148.2 rushing yards per game in 1995 is still the Ohio State record.
23: Yeah, insane.
1: Others, Joe Bellino of Navy, Benny Blades of Miami, Terrell Buckley of Florida State. All right.
23: That's dumb.
1: Got another number for me.
23: Yeah, another guy, and I played against this guy. I didn't play in the game because I was injured, and probably a good thing.
1: Yeah.
23: 49. I think Patrick Willis is the best 49. He was so freaking good. And he broke his arm a little bit, and they allowed him to do the club. It wasn't fair for him to have the club.
1: Yeah,
23: like, I'm just going to throw it out there.
1: That's true.
23: The tiny fracture he had that they allowed him to put a steel shank and then wrap it and let him just kill people,
1: That
23: was not fair.
1: He's number two.
23: Oh, that's good. I feel good, though, that I got him, that he's that high.
1: The other runners up, Bob Chupas of Michigan, Bob Mathias of Stanford. But the best 49, according to ESPN, Julius Peppers.
23: I have a Julius Peppers story.
1: Won the Bednarik Award, the Lombardi Award, 2-time All-American College Football Hall of Famer. 1.87 tackles for loss per game in his history. The second most in FBS history.
23: Not fair. So we put there. I was playing with the Jets, and we're playing against Julius Peppers.
1: And Carolina Panthers.
23: I'm the number two for the game.
1: Okay,
23: and I'm out there on the field. And again, this hasn't happened. This does not happen to me often. Julius Peppers is standing there. He puts his helmet on, and I'm not kidding. His helmet. Look, Brian. Bad for radio.
1: Yeah.
23: It was like, it seemed like it was 2 feet wide.
0: He's like,
23: and then his body, and I was standing right next to him, and I thought, and I'm just gonna, I'll put this out there. I went, Lord, I hope I don't play today. I just was standing next to him, and I was like, I don't know that I'm ready for that. I don't know that that's going to go well. It's only happened to me twice in my life. The 05 LSU game when they buzzed the Tiger right next to me when I wasn't ready, and they had like 20,000 students wasted in the stands, and it got me. I was 19, and I'm not proud of it, but it had me off. So say what you want about like home field advantage and all that stuff. The game, everyone remembers the Katrina game, mm-hmm. that we won,
0: yep.
23: or the goalpost happened, and I don't remember any of it. It was destiny that I was not going to play well in that game. Right. I was shook a little bit. I was a kid, dude. I was 19.
0: You remember Julius Peppers also played basketball for Carolina.
23: He was so good, dude.
0: And then he played 16 seasons in the NFL as a defensive end / linebacker.
23: He's one of the best player, just like athletes, players of all time.
0: All right, you got another number that is special.
23: How about a 99?
0: 99. I'm going to have to scroll for a second. Just stand by. 99. Not somebody you're going to get.
23: Okay.
0: J.J. Watt is third on the list. Hugh Green, defensive end at Pittsburgh from 1977 to 1980. Won the Maxwell Award, the Walter Camp Award, the Lombardi Award, was Sporting News and UPI Player of the Year, three-time All-American, College Football Hall of Famer. In the early days of freshmen being able to play, he set a freshman sacks record that still stands, 13.
23: Oh, my gosh. Yeah, we weren't alive.
0: He finished second in Heisman Trophy voting as a senior in 1980. The highest
23: as
0: finish.
23: As a D-end.
0: The highest wow. finish by a strictly defensive player ever.
23: Wow.
0: Because Charles Woodson and Travis Hunter both get credit for having played offense and special teams. He didn't. He just played defense and is still the highest Heisman finisher ever for a defensive player.
23: Oh, this is fun. We're just kind of talking about old college football.
0: Mm-hmm.
23: I enjoy this. I hope everyone listening does too.
0: Number 92.
23: Reggie White.
0: SEC Player of the Year, Hall of Famer. Lombardi Award finalist, unanimous All-American.
23: Unblockable.
0: Single-season sack record of 15 in 1983. The others are people I haven't really heard of. Tony Casillas at Oklahoma, Rob Waldrop at Arizona, and Quinnen Willis at Alabama.
23: Okay.
0: Can scroll. Tennessee players have back-to-back 91 and 92. Doug Atkins.
23: Oh, he was amazing.
0: SEC Player of the Quarter Century. In 1975, from his
23: mean,
0: career,
23: mean.
0: 1950 to 1952.
23: Mean.
0: One of three Vols in the Pro Football Hall of Fame, along with Reggie White and Peyton Manning. First-team All-American, national champion in 1951, should have been in 1950 as well. College Football Hall of Famer. The others in 91, Chris Long at Virginia, Tambia Hawley of Penn State, and Dewey Selman at Oklahoma. Let's see. 88. Great wide receiver number. Any guesses?
23: Michael Irvin?
0: He didn't wear 88.
23: I don't know anymore.
0: Miami. Randy Moss is their selection. 96-97 at Marshall. Biletnikoff Award winner at Marshall. Heisman finalist at Marshall. 55 touchdowns in 28 collegiate games. 55 in 28 games.
23: Just unguardable, because even if you were guarding him, and I still said, do you remember when he played for the Patriots?
0: Yeah.
23: So the Patriots did something with him that I've never seen a team do before. And I remember watching it, scouting it, you know, all these guys. They had Randy Moss, and they would dummy him, dummy him off the line and chop his feet, and then just run a go route, down the sideline. And then Brady would go number one, number two, the check down option. Not every time, but often, was to just throw the ball up to Randy Moss.
0: Yeah.
23: And I have never seen a quarterback in a team do that, ever. I've never seen a team go, it's always a running back in the flat, or, you know, a hob route, or, you know, tied in on a little choice route underneath, right in front of you. That's how you check the ball down. The Patriots used Randy Moss one-on-one down the field as the, oh, crap, the pocket's breaking down option. Ridiculous. No one's ever done that.
0: All right, let me give you one more. 75. This is some depth here. Runners up, Jimbo Covert at Pitt, Mean Joe Green at North Texas, Will Shields at Nebraska. Best 75 of all time, according to ESPN, is one of the first legitimate thoughts that he could be a number one draft pick for an offensive lineman. That's Orlando Pace.
23: Oh, yeah.
0: 94 through 96 at Ohio State. Two-time Lombardi Award winner, Outland Trophy, Jim Parker Trophy, All-American. He was Big Ten Offensive Player of the Year.
23: And he should have been. And then he went on to be one of the best NFL offensive linemen that's ever played.
0: Finished fourth in the Heisman voting as an offensive lineman.
23: Yeah, he was just that good.
0: That's Orlando Pace. All right, we'll come back. We'll wrap up this hour of the Eric Haines Show. Coming to you live from Rusty Wallace, Key of Knoxville on the Eric Haines Show.
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0: 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Brian Rice, myself, live at Rusty Wallace Kia. We're looking for a vehicle. I'm telling you right now, can't get a better deal on a Kia than right here at Rusty Wallace Kia.
1: All right, wrapping up this hour, we go to the text box at 865-656-9900. Brian, how can you be a Cowboys fan? I've never heard of Tony Casillas. He was the star defensive lineman for the Jimmy Johnson Cowboys. For that era, I think of, you know, more
0: the offense.
1: Well, the offense, but also defensively, I'm thinking of Charles Haley. Mm-hmm. That's who I'm thinking of leading. And then, you know, Deion in the defensive backfield later, Darren Woods, you know, players like that. When he was playing in 92, I was 9.
0: Yeah. You get a pass.
1: And, I mean, when you pull him up on Pro Football Focus, his photo there is of him on the Jets. Played in the NFL 86 through 97, so I get a little bit of a pass. He did win back-to-back Super Bowls with the Cowboys. Anyway. Also from the text box at 865-656-9900, Ernie wants to know who the best 45 was. John Majors is in that discussion for me, but he is third on the list.
0: Okay.
1: Archie Griffin is the best 45. The only two-time Heisman Trophy winner.
0: Yep.
1: 31 consecutive games with at least 100 yards rushing for Archie Griffin from 1973 to 1975. Still an FBS record. I don't think one that will ever be broken.
0: No one will ever do that.
1: That requires 2.5 years. Or
0: no one will ever do
1: 2 years plus playoff games. The others at 45, Sammy Baugh, quarterback at TCU, who was one of the players that Peyton Manning looked up to. Sammy Baugh and Johnny Unitas. I remember Peyton doing stuff with them when he was in the NFL. And Andy Katzenmoyer. Remember him from Ohio State?
0: Oh, yeah.
1: He was not the sharpest tool in the drawer. Not the sharpest knife in the drawer, but
0: you don't have to be if you're that good.
1: That's right.
0: Shout out to Secret Text Line, Kevin Simon, talking about Ben Hardy's bumps. He said, I haven't heard Touch, Peel, and Stand by Days of the New in forever.
1: Okay, I don't know if you, because I know you were a little under the weather yesterday. Did you hear Kevin on with Jason Swain yesterday?
0: Hmm.
1: Kevin Simon, of all people, trying to undersell how good he was.
0: What?
1: It's like, you know, because Swain's trying to call him great, and he goes, I was good.
0: No. Here's Kevin Simon. If Kevin, there's been a lot of them.
1: So mad that we're doing this, by the way.
0: There's been a lot of players that have done this where they just can't stay healthy. And it's not their fault. It's not a toughness thing. It's a knee. It's a foot. It's an ankle. Kevin, when healthy, is one of the best football players I've ever seen. One of the best players I've ever seen.
1: His two healthy years, he's all SEC. First team all SEC.
0: And even then, he wasn't healthy. He just didn't have a torn ACL or a broken foot. He still had something, you know, there was always something wrong with him. He is, when full go, one of the best football players I've ever played against.
1: Like, oh, that was good.
0: In my time at Tennessee, Kevin Burnett was also one of the best football players I've ever seen.
1: Yeah.
0: Eric Berry, I was only there for his freshman year. He was my locker mate.
1: Yeah.
0: Then he's, even as a freshman, you just knew.
1: Start taping the fingers.
0: Little buddy, you are ridiculous.
1: Yeah.
0: Like, just in that era, there's so many good football players.
1: And as we've further emphasized here, appreciator of good music. So, Tennessee has the best player to wear a couple of numbers, but I would have expected Peyton over Trevor Lawrence for 16, because especially, as you mentioned, Trevor Lawrence wore 16 because of Peyton Manning. But Trevor Lawrence did get the national championship that eluded Peyton, unfortunately. So, this from the text box. Listening to you guys while on our honeymoon in the Dominican. Go Vols. Thank you. We appreciate that. Little slice of home. And enjoy the beach. I bet it is even more ridiculously hot there than it is here.
0: I would agree with that.
1: All right, Bruce.
0: Stay in the water.
1: Bruce asked this question, not necessarily related to our current discussion, but from earlier, wanted to get it in. If Tennessee goes 6-6 or 7-5, do you agree that Josh Heupel gets a pass?
0: So he's not going to get a pay. He's not going to get fired. If he has a like a bad year, the quarterback plays just bad, and but like 6-6, I don't know. 7-5 means you lost to the four teams that are vying for a playoff spot, and then you lost to somebody else, like an Auburn.
1: 6-6 means you lost to two teams that you are better than. And everybody should be mad.
0: Even with a freshman quarterback, you're better.
1: Yeah.
0: 7-5 is like, oh, gosh. 8-4 means you beat all the teams that I guess you think you should, and all those toss-up games you lost.
1: Mm-hmm.
0: But regardless, I don't think he gets fired. I think it changes how the country talks about him.
1: And it puts all the pressure in the world
0: on next year. And it makes the portal harder, and it makes everything harder. And you see it happen all the time. Once the pressure hits like that, it's rare that it works out. He needs to have a good year.
1: Mm-hmm. And having a freshman quarterback or a redshirt freshman quarterback is going to be a part of the Josh Heupel Tennessee story this fall. It is not going to be the entire story. If you go 6-6 or 7-5, that means you have had problems beyond the quarterback. I don't believe with the amount of talent that's on this team, even though the talent according to the blue chip ratio and all that's down a little bit from last year, I don't believe that going 6-6 could just purely be poor quarterback play.
0: No.
1: Because you have good receivers and you have a good offensive line and good running backs in front of whoever the quarterback is.
0: You're going to have a good defense.
1: And I think I don't want to oversell it because I don't necessarily think that's fair. But from what I have seen and from what I have heard and what I have gathered from talking to people who know a lot about it, I think this defense is going to be good. And they don't need to be – if they can just be okay – you're going to have, then I think 7-5 is your floor. If they can be good, then the 8-4, 9-3.
0: This team has no business being anything but 8-4. I mean, like, I actually mean that. If it's anything worse than that, then I'm going to struggle with that.
1: Yeah.
0: You have too much, been here too long, built it the way you want it too long to be anything worse than 8-4. Okay, I think Texas is great. A&M, I think they're great. LSU, they might just be great. And Alabama's vying for another playoff spot with, I think, a quarterback that we're going to be talking about for the next 3 years.
1: Everybody else you should beat.
0: Yeah.
1: We have one more hour to go. Chad and Jake live scheduled to join us coming up next. Live here from Rusty Wallace, Cam Knoxville. It's the Eric Haynes Show. Come in and sign up for the big ticket right now.

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8: 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I'm Chris Mack.
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14: Yeah, that's right. It's Chad and Jake time on the Eric Ains Show, live from Rusty Wallace Kia of Knoxville, I-75 Callahan Drive, Bargain Boulevard. 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
15: Jake, I welcome you back. We missed you last week.
14: We did.
16: Well, I was not here, but I didn't really miss you guys. But I'm glad to be back.
14: We're glad you're back.
16: Yeah.
15: You know, when you're celebrating with family or something like that, it's okay not to miss us.
16: Yes.
15: I think that's a fair thing to do. Now, did you put Chad in a locker on the way in? Or
16: no, Chad's still here. I just asked him to never come back to the Kia store, so he'll be back next week. But I have asked him for, you know, it's better for business if Chad's not here.
14: We should put a sign on the door that says no Chad.
16: Yes,
15: he's not allowed on the west side of I-75.
16: That is correct.
14: Okay. That's fair. The right side of the tracks.
15: In your absence last week, we kind of decided that for the summer, instead of doing one game, we're going to spin the wheel.
16: Mm.
15: And today we've spun the wheel, and it's arrived on a would you rather. And how we're scoring would you rather, when that's where it is kind of like Charlie scores call your shots. It's, you know,
14: it's up to you.
15: It's up to me. So when we get to the game, just understand that you may want to answer honestly, or you may want to try to read my mind.
16: Okay.
15: But
14: I'm going to say what I think, by God.
16: Yes.
15: Yeah. But I have to start with, it's a holiday weekend, start of a new month, but it's a holiday weekend, and you guys are decked out for the holiday here at Rusty Wallace.
16: Yeah, we got the red, white, and blue out, baby.
14: Come on.
15: And you have your employees are red, white, and blue. What? How are you handling this weekend? Because I know a lot of people are handling it different with when they're open, different hours, same hours. Let's start there. How are you guys handling
16: it? Yeah, we'll be open
15: weekend?
16: All day today.
15: Okay.
16: And then all the Rusty Wallace stores are closed tomorrow.
15: Okay. Then you'll be back at it.
16: Back at it on Monday.
15: So that's a good little break for your employees and a great way to celebrate
16: America. Yeah, it's America's 250th, man.
14: Come on, man.
16: You got to celebrate.
15: All right, more on what you guys have coming up here, but there's no Chad, but we still play the jingle. We played it without you last week.
16: We're going to have to change the jingle and take Chad off of it.
15: Ben Hardy, cue the jingle. It's time for Chad and Jake.
17: Here we go.

0: the CEO of Covenant Health's Jake house fat, to go swimming.
1: That is old.
2: All right. Today is Would You Rather, Celebrity Car Ride Edition.
3: Mm.
2: You have to take a cross-country trip with one of these two sports or sports media figures. You guys are playing. We'll flip a coin for chat. Number one, cross-country car ride with Dick Vitale or Charles Barkley.
3: Oh.
2: Both are polarizing. Both have their positives and their negatives.
4: This is easy for me. Do you want me to go first?
3: Go ahead.
4: The answer is Charles Barkley, because I got to play horse with Charles Barkley when I was a wee lad. Uncle Danny played for the Suns. And we drove over there to Gilbert, I believe is the town they lived in, Gilbert, Arizona. And I got to go over to practice. Thunder Dan Marley's out there, Danny Ainge, Kevin Johnson, the point guard, and Charles Barkley. Charles Barkley played horse with me. You know what I did, Jake? I made the first two shots, and he missed them. I was a good player.
3: Mm.
4: Then I missed. He got the ball, dunked it five times in a row, and went H-O-R-S-E.
3: Nice.
4: And handed me the ball. And I was like, what? Are you kidding
3: nice.
4: Me? The fact I got a letter, two letters on him, it made him mad, and he just ended the game.
3: Yeah.
4: And I want to talk to him about it. So Charles Barkley's the answer.
2: Jake?
3: You know, I really like both of these guys. When you picked Dick Vitale first, I thought that that's who I would pick. But then you said Charles Barkley, so this is what I'm going to say.
2: Okay.
3: Road trip across the country.
2: Right.
3: Dick Vitale's old. He's probably going to have to stop and pee a lot. It's going to take a lot longer to get there. Charles Barkley probably has some cooler stories, so I'm going to go Charles Barkley.
4: Sir Charles.
2: All right, heads or tails? Heads is Dick Vitale. Tails is Charles Barkley. Let's see who. It's tails.
4: He gets Sir Charles.
2: Well, everybody wins on this one. Charles Barkley's the answer, because Charles Barkley can talk about a wide range of things, or he can. I think he has the ability in him to just, you know, stop talking.
3: And don't forget, I have a lot of Charles Barkley favorite quotes, like you know. I've been rich and I've been poor, I've been fat and I've been skinny, but the Clippers have always sucked. I mean, he's got some great ones.
4: The answer is Barkley.
3: And having him on the NBA pregame shows and all that stuff, I mean, it makes it incredible.
2: All right, number two. You're going across the country in a vehicle. You have to pick one of these people. Controversial sports media members. Stephen A. Smith.
4: Oh, gosh.
2: Or he left sports and got more annoying, Keith Olbermann.
3: Oh, man.
2: You have to ride in a car across the country with either Stephen A. or Keith Olbermann.
4: Okay.
2: Who is it?
4: To me, it's Stephen A. Smith. Just because I think he would talk a lot.
2: Mm-hmm.
4: I don't think I'd get a lot of words in.
3: Mm-hmm.
4: But I bet he'd have a lot of good stories. And he also is so rich that if we needed something, he would pay for it.
2: Okay.
4: He's paying for the gas.
3: Look,
4: so I'll go Stephen A. Smith.
3: I don't know how good of radio it makes this if I keep agreeing with Eric, but the answer is Stephen A. Smith, because they're both extremely annoying, but Keith Olbermann's a real scumbag. So I'm going to take Stephen A. Smith.
2: Chad Campbell joins us now.
5: Speaking of real scumbags, Jake Bull, everybody.
4: Hey, man.
3: I have said nothing. I asked our audience out there to pray for you, that you were running a little behind, that the Lord would give you traveling mercies to be here, that it wasn't the same without you, that it was like a part of me was missing, and this is how you come in and talk to me?
5: Eric, I know you won't lie to me. Did he say those things?
4: He talked bad about you. He said nothing nice.
5: Like I said.
4: I said, oh, dear, are you going to put a sign on the door? He said, you're not allowed to come here anymore.
2: We may be at Kia, but Eric has to be honest.
5: Exactly, yeah.
2: You won the first one, so I'm not going to make you go to.
5: Good job.
3: I did good for you.
2: This is Driving Across the Country Edition, Would You Rather. And number two is Stephen A. Smith or Keith Olbermann.
4: I said Stephen A.
5: I would rather go with Stephen A. Smith.
3: Just for kicks and giggles.
5: I actually like Stephen A. Smith, if you want to know the truth. He says some things that I don't like, but he also says a lot of things that I may not like, but they're true.
3: But at least he's not a dirtbag like Keith
4: Some Holt. Some of it isn't his fault. He has to have an opinion. He is forced to have an opinion on everything.
5: Yeah.
4: And there's no way he can pay attention to everything. Yet his job is to have a hot take opinion on literally everything, and that bites him in the butt sometimes.
5: That's exactly his job.
4: I would screw it up too. So would you. Anyone doing what he did would.
5: Did you
3: listen to the radio on the way here, or were you on the phone?
5: No. I was on the phone.
3: I do need to know who you would pick then. Would you go Dick Vitale or Charles Barkley?
2: Charles Barkley.
3: Yeah, that's what the coin picked.
2: Charles Barkley. Yeah. Not because I wouldn't love to go with Dick Vitale well, but Charles Barkley, I mean, it would seem
4: pure entertainment.
3: Well, I said Dick Vitale's old. He'd have to stop and pee a lot, and that would get annoying.
2: Well, I would too. Yeah. All right.
4: Number three,
2: and I'm giving you my answers at the end of this, just so we're
4: okay.
2: So we're clear. NFL/college coach edition.
5: Mm.
2: You have to drive across the country with Jim Harbaugh or Bill Belichick.
3: Oh man, these
2: Jim
3: are so
2: Harbaugh
3: good.
2: Or Bill Belichick.
3: Those are so good.
4: Okay, my answer is Belichick, and that's going to be probably not the answer. But I was a part of the Jets for a few years. Game plan. My job, I was Tom Brady twice a year. Same division. I was the scout team quarterback, watching all their film, doing, you know, my job to help the tight Dustin Keller on our team and help make sure he learned everything and knew what to do. And the amount of respect that I have for what he did defensively, studying it the way that I had to study it, he did things no one else did. There's a reason they were that good. And it was him. Like, when people like crush him now because he's in trying to do the college thing, or Brady left and then they weren't as good. Sure, yeah, Tom Brady. Part of the reason Tom Brady was good is because of what he was taught defensively, knowledge-wise, from Bill Belichick. He made Tom Brady good. So I have so much respect for him as a football coach that I would ride with him and I would just talk ball the whole time. I'd say we literally had a call. It was called Patriot Blitz. They were the only team that did it. They walked everybody up on the line, and you had to know if they were dropping or coming. And there was never a way to tell. And you could try to know, and you could try to watch the film, and it could be Chad Pennington trying, it could be Brett Favre trying, it could be rookie Mark Sanchez trying. You have no idea when they're all coming and when they're all dropping. And when you think you got it, you're wrong.
2: Mm. Chad?
5: It's definitely Bill Belichick, just because think about all the stories you're going to have. You're going to have some great stories. If you go with John Harbaugh, Eric's told you all the reasons that you go with Bill Belichick. I'll tell you the reason.
2: Jim Harbaugh.
5: Either one, doesn't matter. I wouldn't go with Jim Harbaugh either. You would have to come back and do it again, or you'd never. If you're over the speed limit, he's probably going to be mad at you. If you're under the speed limit,
3: let me ask you this. Are there significant others attending, or is it just
2: me? No, it's just the two of you.
3: That changes things. But let me tell you why you picked Jim Harbaugh. Because you could speed. You could go as fast as you want to, and he'll cheat and get out of the ticket. You could drive in the other lane. You could drive through the grass, through the median. You could do whatever you want to. You could stop at the gas station.
5: You could steal
3: the snacks. You could do whatever you want to, and he's going to find a way to cheat and get away with it and still win.
2: All right, number four, sports announcer edition. I can't read that on air, but that's why I asked the question. Football edition, Tony Romo or Joe Buck?
5: Mm.
2: Chad?
5: Wow. If I'm going across the country, I'm going to go with Tony Romo.
2: Okay.
5: If I want to listen to him in the booth, I'm going with Joe Buck, because I really like Joe Buck. Both of those, I think, would be good for me. I like both of them. I know some people don't.
2: This is a positive one in my opinion.
5: I happen to like both of those guys. So, just, again, for the stories and stuff, I'm going with Tony Romo, Joe Buck. He just sounds like he is the perfect professional in the booth.
4: Either one would be a fun trip.
5: Yeah.
4: But if I pick Joe Buck, my father-in-law will hate me.
2: Really?
4: Yeah. Jim, Papa Slim, not a Buck guy. Okay. He's one of the not Buck guys.
2: Okay.
4: So my answer would be Romo.
2: Okay.
4: Quarterback to quarterback.
2: Yeah.
4: We'd talk ball the whole time. And I met him. So I went when I was in college. Jason Witten did a camp over in, you know, wherever. Where's he? Elizabethton,
2: yeah.
4: So he did the Jason Witten camp.
2: Tony Romo would always come to that.
4: And Tony Romo came to that. And this was like early to, like, hey, I'm now the starter. Tony Romo. Like, no one knew who he was at the camp. They knew who I was.
2: Yeah.
4: And I got to hang out with him there a little bit, and he's awesome. So I would absolutely say Tony Romo.
3: I'm going Tony Romo, too, here. I'm thinking about this one like if you ran into both of them, you could only get your picture made with one, who you going with. I'm going with Tony Romo because, I mean, Joe Buck, he just talks. Tony Romo could tell stories about, you know, what it was like playing for the Cowboys and what it was like, you know.
2: Getting his collarbone broken time after time because Cowboys couldn't block, All right, last one. We're firmly back in the scumbag discussion. Riding across the country with Lance Armstrong or Jose Canseco.
3: Mm.
2: Now, Lance Armstrong did raise a bunch of money for cancer. He also ended up being a terrible human
3: being. This one is so easy for me.
5: Yeah, it's not easy for me.
3: Would you like me to go first?
5: No, I'm gonna say Jose Canseco. That's who I would go with. I don't know.
3: So you can't stand somebody that raises a lot of money for charity?
5: No, it's not that. Yeah.
4: You want to talk about the steroids and the stories?
5: I like the stories and all that stuff, and I feel like he's got better stories than Lance Armstrong.
3: You can't look past what Lance Armstrong did and see all the greatness that he achieved.
5: Yeah, I can. I just don't want to ride across the country with him. Look, I don't want to ride with you either.
3: It's ridiculous.
2: Eric?
4: The answer is Jose Canseco. Now, here's the thing. Half the stories he's going to tell are fabricated and exaggerated, but it's still story time. You know, you don't have to believe them all. I think with Canseco, you might run into some road rage situation, some backseat driving, but the answer is Canseco.
2: Jake?
3: Yeah, the absolute right answer is Jose Canseco. I can't stand Lance Armstrong. I can't stand the guy.
2: Boy, you sold that well.
3: Because literally, the guy had half of the world believing that this crap's not true.
2: Yeah.
3: He would never drug himself, ever. And you had people that were so passionate, wearing the little yellow wristbands. And,
2: right,
3: you know,
2: a dollar goes to cancer.
3: Yeah. I mean, at least Jose Canseco was, he's Jose Canseco. He is who he is.
2: All right, here is my list, and I can tell you we have a tie after this, but for Stephen A. Smith or Keith Olbermann, it's Stephen A. It's a lot closer for me because I think, probably wrongly, that I could bend Keith Olbermann into only talking about sports and the 90s and early 2000s before his move to politics and being a crazy person. Even if you agree with some of his opinions, you recognize that he's a crazy person, right?
3: If I'm in there with Keith Olbermann, one of us is getting out with a black eye.
2: For Dick Vitale, Charles Barkley, the answer is Charles Barkley. Charles Barkley is a heck of a lot of fun no matter what. Dick Vitale also, as Jake pointed out, will probably need to stop even more than I would like to.
5: So, you know, my cousin Randy, he sends me the best text messages ever, and I thought I couldn't read the first one on air, but this one really?
2: Yeah.
3: Oh, you can read that. I'm surprised Eric didn't read that one.
4: Randy, he said a trip with Lance Armstrong would be nuts. Zing.
5: Ladies, Keith Olbermann take. That was a good
2: one,
5: too.
2: Don't read that one.
3: I can't see this one.
2: For Jim Harbaugh or Bill Belichick, the answer is Bill Belichick because Jim Harbaugh is going to have an opinion on everything as you drive. There is a 90% chance that Bill Belichick looks at you, grunts, and never says another word. Mm. By Boise, you might be able to get something out of him, but
5: Boise,
2: probably not.
4: Oh, I'd get it out of Belichick.
2: Probably not.
5: Yeah, you would.
4: I'd get it out of him.
5: Yeah, you would.
2: Tony Romo's awesome, but Joe Buck is like my favorite, and he's done so many different sports, so many different things. I would love to hear those stories. And I also think, like, I read his book. I just think he would be fun to hang out with for a couple days in the car. Not that Tony Romo wouldn't be, but I would end up saying something about the Cowboys. And then we would get sad because he'd be like, if the defense had gotten one more stop, I'd have a couple Super Bowls. But anyway. And then Jose Canseco is the easy answer. Like, Lance Armstrong, you know, Lewis Black said it best about Lance Armstrong when he was on The Daily Show. He said, you know, the answer shouldn't be, was Lance Armstrong doping? It's, why aren't the rest of us doping? Look at what it did for him. He won a 1,000-mile bike race 7 times. If Lance Armstrong had just said, I did it, so what? Everybody in America would be behind him. They would have bought more little Livestrong bracelets. Instead, he denied, and then was a jerk about it to everybody afterward. He's one of the most insufferable people in sports. Jose Canseco's like, I lied about doing steroids, but look at what steroids did for me. Jose Canseco's the answer, which means You all missed the Tony Romo when Jake, unfortunately, you picked Jim Harbaugh, and I can't abide by that. Chad and Eric are the winners going 4-1 this week.
4: I like it. Let's go.
5: I did it and almost wasn't here in time.
2: I just like that you agreed with the coin, so it was a fair fight.
5: Exactly.
2: Jake Bullitt's always a fair fight here at Rusty Wallace Kia. You guys will be closed tomorrow for the holiday, but ready to make great deals today and then back again on Monday.
3: Yep, we'll be here all day today, back on Monday, celebrating the red, white, and blue tomorrow.
2: And nobody make you a better deal
3: That's right.
2: on a brand new Kia than Rusty Wallace Kia of Knoxville.
3: You got that right, Brian.
2: Jake Bull, Chad Campbell.
4: Boys.
2: Thank you so much.
5: Thank
2: Enjoy.
5: You. Appreciate you guys. Have a great 4th of July with the 250th anniversary
4: Let's
5: of this
4: go.
5: Great
4: God USA, bless America. USA, USA.
2: And please return on Monday with the same number of fingers that you have today.
5: I fully plan on it. 8 is enough.
2: You just have to decide which two.
4: If you had to lose a finger, which one would it be, though?
5: It'd have to be my pinky.
4: Mine doesn't work. So, yeah, pinky's probably the
5: definitely
4: answer.
5: Definitely the pinky.
3: See, I would think, like, your right ring finger.
2: The answer's the ring finger.
3: Yeah.
2: Did you guys...
5: That's funny. My wife said the left ring finger is one she'd like to lose. I don't understand that.
2: Did you guys see... You guys saw The Hangover Part 2, right, years ago?
5: Of course,
2: Teddy cuts off one of the fingers, and the backstory is when they're trying to decide which finger he loses... He wanted to be a surgeon, and so they went to like medical experts and said, which finger can you lose and still be a surgeon, or does it completely disqualify you? And they said, your non-dominant ring finger, and so that's the one that he loses in the movie.
4: Learn something every day.
2: They actually did more research on that little detail than they did much of the rest of the movie, which is hilarious. Gentlemen, thank you. We will see you next week.
4: See you, boys.
2: The Eric Haines Show returns next.
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0: 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Let's go.
1: Weekend preview. What, anything sticking out sports-wise this weekend?
0: I mean, soccer, I guess. I've watched, I mean, I have.
1: Have you watched
0: it on the TV? Yeah, I mean, I've watched a little bit of it. I've gotten it down to where, like, if they don't feel like they have a good shot to, you know, get past it, and you kick it back and you start over. And you kick it back and you start over. It's a little annoying when they kick it all the way back to the goalie to start over. Mm-hmm. It's a little annoying, but I think I get it now. I think I get more soccer.
1: Does LeBron watch do anything for you this weekend?
0: No.
1: Do you think that's going to be resolved anytime soon?
0: I don't know what he's trying to do.
1: If he's going to the Warriors, just go to the Warriors and be done with it.
0: I agree.
1: And that may be what he's doing behind the scenes. There may be reasons why they're waiting around. Did you see that Billy Donovan has a new job?
0: I did not see that.
1: He is going to be the lead assistant for the San Antonio Spurs.
0: Okay.
1: Is he parking himself as an NBA assistant so he can take a Kentucky job when it opens up after next season?
0: Maybe. Stay in the game and keep you out there.
1: Or has he been in the league long enough that this college stuff isn't, there's really
0: probably,
1: not anything to
0: probably
1: it?
0: Not a lot of, he probably wouldn't love the landscape of college. Like, there's a reason Dusty May just went to the NBA after winning a championship. So I think college coaching right now is super unattractive, to be honest. NBA seems a whole lot better. And assistants probably cush.
1: There is a report out this morning that says the 76ers want to pair Jaylen Brown with LeBron James.
0: No. Philly making a run.
1: They are. They have entered the mix for unrestricted free agent LeBron James, attempting to pitch him, league sources told Sham Sharita on Thursday.
0: Okay.
1: I don't know. That's a lot of. There's a lot of NBA teams this
0: LeBron
1: year.
0: LeBron wants us to talk about him for as long as we want to talk about him.
1: There are a lot of locker rooms in the NBA this coming year that are going to have a lot more egos in them than most people want to manage, right? But in any event. All right, we'll come back. 865-656-9900. We'll run through that aforementioned schedule for the weekend as, we sit back and wait for sparks to clear and ready for Team USA coming up next week. We'll return next here to Rusty Wallace, Key of Knoxville on the Eric Ainge Show.
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1: After pitching over 600 innings in the minor leagues, VFL Garrett Stallings finally made his major league debut last night during the Brewers' 7-2 loss to the Reds. Stallings pitched the ninth inning for Milwaukee, getting one strikeout and one walk. Following the benches clearing situation during the Red Sox Nationals game Tuesday night, Washington's Cade Cavalli and Boston's Wilson Contreras have both been suspended 7 games. Washington's Miles Mikiolis received a 5-game suspension, while Boston's Nate Eaton only got a 3-game ban. The situation occurred Tuesday night after Cavalli shouted, "Sit down, boy," to Contreras after striking him out in the 4th inning. Cavalli has since issued a public apology for his involvement. And it looks like America does care about soccer after the recent U.S.-Bosnia-Herzegovina matchup averaged more than 24 million viewers, peaking at nearly 32 million. The only matchup during this World Cup that's received a higher U.S. audience was the Mexico-Ecuador game with 29.3 million viewers. With your Sports Animal Sports Minute, this has been Benjamin Hardy. Stay tuned. The Eric Haines Show will be right back.
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6: On the farm, alarm clocks don't start the day, and the job begins long before the sun shows up. 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
16: We're continuing to see the heat with highs in the mid-90s, feeling like the triple digits. Spotty showers and thunderstorms return this afternoon and evening. For the WVLT First Solar Weather Center, I'm meteorologist Megan Desmal.
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1: All right, are you? Is there a chance you're watching any of the World Cup this weekend?
0: Probably not.
1: Today
0: we're going to be doing we're going to be doing family stuff all day today, all day tomorrow.
1: Today at the World Cup, you have Australia and Egypt at 2 from Cowboy Stadium in Arlington.
0: Okay.
1: At 6 o'clock, Argentina at Cape Verde.
0: And Cape Verde is the one that everyone's rooting for.
1: Argentina is a -650 favorite.
0: Yeah, Cape Verde is going to lose now.
1: And it's Argentina, so you got Messi, you got that whole thing. Do you know what the get-in price tonight is for that one at Hard Rock Stadium in Miami?
0: To see Messi.
1: Mm-hmm. In a place, in a city where people already get to see him whenever.
0: $500.
1: $1,820.
0: Oh, my gosh.
1: Cheapest ticket today is Australia-Egypt in Arlington for $644.
0: Everyone's watching it, dude. I mean, that's the thing. Like, it's everyone's watching.
1: Yeah. I'm not going to pretend to love it because I don't think that's fair to people who do, but it's clearly a thing. You look at the TV ratings. Tonight, and not just the Team USA games, the other games are doing huge numbers because, you know, the last time they did the World Cup 4 years ago, it was during the fall and they were trying to put it around college football and it wasn't, you know, if I'm FIFA and they don't care certainly what Brian Rice says in Knoxville, Tennessee, but I'm making sure that the World Cup is June and July every time. I don't care where you have it. I don't care how hot or cold it's going to be where you're having it. Because it has captured America, not just because it's here, but it's captured America because it's good time slots here and it's a big deal. Colombia and Ghana tonight at 9:30 on Fox from Kansas City. You can get into that one for $726. This is the last day of three matches. Tomorrow, Canada and Morocco at 1 o'clock in Houston. Morocco a favorite in that one somehow. Canada's a much bigger place. Paraguay and France tomorrow afternoon at 5 in Philadelphia. Serving freedom fries only, no French fries.
0: Not a big deal.
1: And then Sunday, Brazil and Norway at 4, Mexico and England at 8 in Mexico City. That's not fair to England. You're playing Mexico and Mexico
0: not
1: City.
0: Fair.
1: England, though, a slight favorite there.
0: England's good. So is Mexico.
1: The over-under in all of these games except Australia-Egypt is 2.5 goals.
0: Which is boring.
1: Yeah, I am buying into this. I have come around to this with this World Cup because the most I've watched in this World Cup was the last couple minutes of regulation and then the overtime in the Belgium match. There is a fair amount of edge of your seat tension when it's a tie game or somebody's trying to run out the clock late because one bad bounce of the ball and all of a sudden things are going around. So I get the attraction in it from that standpoint. But yeah, I'm with you. I would like to see more. That's a 14-7.
0: Part of the fun is how much the fans are into it.
1: Oh yeah.
0: That's definitely part of it.
1: People that have traveled here from all around the world. And what I love about it is as we celebrate America this weekend, those of us that live here see all the good, but we also see all the bad and all the things that annoy us and politics and people getting mad at each other and all that. The visitors here are only seeing the good parts, and I love that because I think we get, because it sells on cable news, we get caught up in only seeing the negatives. These people are coming in from around the world, and they are seeing America for its fun things. For how we embrace things, for how we do things, for how much fun it is that there's a restaurant called Waffle House that you can go to and get a waffle and potatoes with all sorts of crazy stuff on them. I mean, they are only seeing the good parts of America, and we don't see enough of the good parts because cable news tells us all about everything.
0: Yeah, but this
1: bad.
0: The World Cup is kind of awesome.
1: Yeah.
0: I mean, it's just like, hey, look how much fun they're having.
1: Yeah.
0: Yeah, I agree.
1: And they're pouring it all out for their countries, and I think we could learn a little bit about that as well. Is, you know what? People in Colombia have some issues with their government, but you know what? they're all behind Colombia when it's time to play soccer in the World Cup and beyond. We'll come back. We'll find out what we learned today. Charlie's not here to go chumming.
0: I got nothing. I made some bets on soccer.
1: You're not going to give us a an inside edge on Argentina Cape Verde tonight?
0: No. Well, Argentina's minus 2,000.
1: Oh, are they up to my here? I got ESPN has it in minus 650. So there's shop around is what the gambling experts would tell you. We'll come back here to Rusty Wallace of Knoxville, getting ready for a July 4th weekend on the Air Gain Show.
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12: I'm feeling lucky to have my college-age kids home with me for a few weeks this summer. And one of the things I know we're going to be talking about, AI. I've started to use it more often at the hospital to get fresh takes on patient problems that I'm trying to solve. And for my girls, well, I know that they are navigating college now with these new powerful tools, something, frankly, that you and I couldn't have even imagined when we were in school. But while it may be tempting to outsource your studying and your work to these large language models, I beg you not to. And that's because AI chatbots tend to reproduce what researchers call weird viewpoints. That's an acronym. Western, educated, industrialized, rich, and democratic. Look, AI isn't going away. And admittedly, it can be a really powerful tool. But you don't want it doing your thinking for you. I'm Dr. Sanjay Gupta, helping you live a better life.
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1: 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You don't want to go in six things deep into a soccer pick?
0: No.
1: Okay.
0: I mean, I did one. I did a 16 parlay.
1: Oh.
0: In soccer.
1: Okay.
0: I probably won't win.
1: But it'd be
0: I bet 20 bucks and I win like 100. It's probably not going to happen. I just took favorites.
1: So on a Brennan Soresby level, he'd be disappointed that it was it, because he would just, you know, throw that out like.
0: Yeah, I don't think any true gambler would think making a six game soccer parlay makes a lot of sense.
1: True. Unless you're a soccer expert. And even then, soccer would scare me to gamble on more than any other sport, because the level of disaster for one mistake is way higher than it is in other sports.
0: And the officiating, the free kick, you know, or whatever they call them, free kicks, corner kicks.
1: Penalty kicks.
0: Yeah. Like, I mean, you can be the better team, and if you get a couple easy calls, mm-hmm. That's when you score.
1: Yeah. Yeah, that would scare, that sport would scare me more than all others from a gambling perspective. Rick in the text box says the Tour de France starts this week.
0: Cool. I won't watch that.
1: No.
0: Rick, I won't take that in.
1: Oh, Chase points out Charlie gave the pick for today on yesterday's show.
0: That's right.
1: You can go back and check the podcast, 991thesportsanimal.com. Ricky says, don't forget to tune in to the two-day Swift-Kelce extravaganza in New York City. They're getting married. It's not going to be, I don't think they're going to air it. But did you see that Taylor Swift and Travis Kelce gave like a combined $27 million to charity ahead of their wedding?
0: Wow.
1: Which I think suggests that that's how much their wedding cost, because she had said at some point a couple years ago that if she ever got married, she would donate to charity exactly what the wedding cost.
0: So they're having a $27 million wedding.
1: That's what I took from it. I don't know that that's still true. That's just something she said years ago.
0: Whoa.
1: But they
0: good for them, though.
1: A lot of food banks there, a lot of things that just help like normal people.
0: Good for them.
1: There weren't like, you know, weird things. It was all like food bank type charities that help people. So that was cool. Charles says England has as much chance to win the World Cup as South Carolina does the SEC this year. Yeah, making them play Mexico in Mexico City. Isn't going to happen. Dave wants to know, Eric, is Brett Favre a cool dude? I'm a huge Green Bay fan, would like to think he's a dude.
0: Brett Favre was Brett Favre at all times, and that was good and bad.
1: Mm-hmm.
0: And then he's been, you know, in it a lot. He's been, remembered recently, he got, you know, he was a part of some scandal that looked really bad.
1: Yeah, they defrauded the state welfare system to build a volleyball practice facility.
0: And I don't for a second think Brett Favre was like directly involved and said, do that. I think he just sits in there and gives high fives and says,
1: let's do this. And
0: then he leaves, and then people do things. Like, I don't, but see, like, I do think he was great to me. I'll say that. He was great to me.
1: You just didn't get any photo checks from him, right?
0: No. He was always him. He was a great player, man.
1: Brad asked this, where would you rank DGG film compared to Vol running back greats? Certainly, we just have high school film, but Baylor's playing at a very high level. I was having this discussion with somebody at UT earlier this week. When you look at the film of AAA, AA private school football in Tennessee, there's some dudes. There's not as many of the sidelines aren't full of 100 dudes, but they're dudes. Where would you compare some of his film?
0: I mean, I haven't seen the film from guys that came here, you know, forever ago, but as good as any of them. His balance is incredible. His ability to break tackles, incredible. The fact that he has to play high school football for another year is not fair.
1: It's not, like actually,
14: it's not fair that Baylor gets to put him on the field and let him carry the football again.
1: Some linebacker at Catholic is already going, what am I going to do?
14: What are we trying to do here? Yeah, no, I mean, it's not fair that he gets to play high school football again. He could be on the team this year, and he could play for us. You could not give him a senior year in high school, and you could put him here. He's not Adrian Peterson high school good.
1: Mm-hmm.
14: He's not the greatest ever. I'm like, come on. But he is incredible.
1: This related to the what we're talking about a second ago. $2 million of that Travis Kelce, Taylor Swift donation is going to Dolly Parton's Imagination Library to help make up for some funding cuts that have come from
14: our buddy Tom Householder from Home Depot just texted me.
1: Well, Dolly said, released a statement just a few minutes ago saying, thank you. I'm blown away and overjoyed with the gratitude. Mission of the Dollywood Foundation is to dream more, care more, learn more, and be more. Thank you for your very generous gift. We'll continue that mission in even bigger ways now with your money. So awesome. Thank you, and know that I will always love you.
14: Okay, so if you're a Travis and you're a Travis Kelce, Taylor Swift hater, and you can't stand it, they did an awesome thing.
1: Yeah.
14: Yes, they are beyond one percenters. Their combined net worth, I mean, she's a billionaire, right?
1: Yeah.
14: I mean, it's ridiculous how much money they have, and so giving back is what you should do. Yeah. And they did. So they deserve a lot of credit for that.
1: Yeah.
14: Good job, guys.
1: When you're watching fireworks this weekend, just remember, keep your fingers, keep some water on hand in case, you know, it hasn't been super dry here lately, but, you know.
14: Be smart. Find flat ground.
1: Don't catch a tree on fire.
14: Don't shoot them in the house.
1: We caught a tree on fire one time at my dad's house, like across the street, and then next year they shot fireworks square back at us, caught our tree a little bit on fire. But you have the hose ready to go, and it's not a big deal.
14: Come on.
1: Make sure, yeah, flat ground is important because there's not a lot of flat ground here in East Tennessee. If you set them off at an angle,
14: you're getting shot at an angle.
1: Things can go awry.
14: Don't do that. Be smart about fireworks.
1: Because remember, they're made in a overseas factory somewhere that they're probably okay. Give them some space.
14: Most work. Some just blow up.
1: It's like respect the roof. You got to respect the firework.
14: Respect the firework. And don't hold it in your hand.
1: No.
14: You're not tougher for doing it. I'll just say this. To anyone holding fireworks in your hand, you're not tough.
1: Mm-hmm.
14: That's just dumb. Just like the ones that you can light and walk away, run away from.
1: Longer fuse, the better.
14: Yeah. Do that. Today we went through the best jersey numbers in college football.
1: Yes, we did.
14: Several Vols that make the list.
1: Yeah. The best to ever wear their number, Doug Atkins, 91, and Reggie White, 92.
14: Yeah.
1: Peyton, runner-up
14: to Trevor Lawrence. Yeah. I understand that Peyton didn't win a national championship. I get it.
1: Yeah.
14: And Trevor Lawrence did.
1: Sure.
14: I get that. So if that's the metric,
1: I get it. But it's an individual honor, not a team.
14: Different era, too. What Peyton did was insane.
1: Yeah. And doing it for 4 years, coming back for the fourth year.
14: Yeah.
1: Being even better. Tyler Evans was talking yesterday about the 97 Tennessee-Kentucky game where Peyton Manning and Tim Couch combined for 999 passing yards.
14: Ridiculous.
1: And in that game, Jamal Lewis scored 4 rushing touchdowns. So you had that, and then, here's freshman running back that just crushes. I don't know. I just think that's fun. So
14: the good old days.
1: Good old days can come around again. Need to start wearing big shoulder pads.
14: For real, though, have fun this weekend. Keep the kids in water and keep them hydrated. I'm the water police guy.
1: Yeah.
14: I carry the water bottle around. And it's kind of hard to get Ramsey to drink just, you know, with her autism. Sometimes, she doesn't want to.
1: Yeah.
14: And we just force it. So between Susan and I, we are carrying water bottles around. Everybody's drinking water. Going to a pool party tomorrow.
1: Very nice.
14: Fireworks today. We got a bunch to do. It'll be fun.
1: Yeah.
14: It's going to be fun.
1: And then you have Sunday to recover, and then Monday to come back.
14: Go to church and chill for a little bit and get back at it.
1: Yeah.
14: You know what I'm saying?
1: I think I got a couple days coming up here, but in general, we're just holding it down and just doing the show this summer, right?
14: Heck yeah.
1: You know,
14: I might take a day. You might take a day.
1: Yeah, I got a couple in a couple weeks. Yeah.
14: No, just here to dominate. It's what we do. And Ben Hardy today playing the bumps he had?
1: Yeah.
14: Come on, man.
1: Show MVP today.
14: Thanks, Ben.
1: Now, of course, Jared got us set up here, so he's technically the MVP because we literally could not have done the show without him. But, Ben filling in for Charlie with all the great bumps, sports updates, and more. So, yeah, we're now on holiday. You know, our counterparts in Nashville took the day off today.
14: We didn't.
1: Oh, because, you know, y'all...
14: Kill some radio.
1: Here's what I've learned over the last couple days. People took this weekend starting on, like, Tuesday afternoon, and there's a lot of people driving around in the car right now that wanted to be entertained. We're glad we could help you with that for at least a few minutes. Josh and Swain are coming up next. Ben Hardy, thank you. Jared, thank you.
14: That's what I'm talking about.
1: Rusty Wallace Key of Knoxville.
14: 250 years, y'all.
1: Rusty Wallace Key will be closed tomorrow for the 4th. They'll be back at it on Monday, but they're here till 9 o'clock tonight to serve you. It's the Eric Haines Show.

0: Friday afternoon. Welcome in to Josh and Swain. Thank you for being with us today. We are very excited to be with you for the next 3 hours on a beautiful day here in East Tennessee. The refrigerated section here is very beautiful at Food City. Jason Swain,
1: you're
0: that's
1: right
0: where
1: that.
0: We will be for the next 3 hours.
1: You're right about that, man. Set us up next to the freezers or in the freezers. I'm cool with that, too.
0: Yeah. If I don't know if this equipment, Curtis, we good for 3 hours in the ice cooler? I don't know. We can take it out during breaks. But my goodness, Swain. You know, this happens
1: every
0: in the
1: year.
0: Month of July. Yeah.
1: Every year in the month of July. But, hey, we get our teeth and we handle it, and then we appreciate the fall. That's what makes fall so great. You get football, you get the cool mornings, the crisp mornings, and you get the mild afternoons. But it's going to make us appreciate it when it comes around. But it ain't here yet, boy, and we miss it.
0: We will get you ready for the weekend. We'll have some fun today with the holiday weekend coming up. We will do so at Food City, 7608 Mountain Grove Drive. We come south today here in Knoxville, Jason Swain.
1: That's right, man. Old stomping grounds, man. I used to live out here in South Knoxville. So the area has changed a ton, but one thing is constant is this great Food City. You should come here all the time, so it's good to be back.
0: We have big ticket registration with us. 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With big ticket registration until 3 o'clock, Jason Swain is here, a VFL and former Tennessee wide receiver. I'm Josh Ward. As Swain, tomorrow we will be 9 weeks away from the season opener. That's Brett Smith weeks away. A gentleman you played with, you were part of the single-digit crew. You wore number one, Robert Meacham number three, and Brett Smith number nine. 9 weeks from tomorrow, Tennessee versus Furman.
1: It'll be here before you know it. It doesn't feel like it, but before not too long, the team will be moving in, getting ready for fall camp. And then before you know it, a starting quarterback will be named. And then we'll be playing our first game of the season. So it doesn't feel like it. Listen, we do this every year, right, where it feels like it's a long way away. But then July hits, and then it speeds right to the football season. It's going to be like that this year.
0: Well, the start of May feels like yesterday. Well, that's how close we are to the start of the football season.
1: Yeah, we'll go with that.
0: Yeah. Remember, you get to May, you're like, man, we only have a few weeks left in school. Now we're saying, well, only a few weeks left in the summer.
1: That's right.
0: That's where we are.
1: It goes by fast, man. It goes by fast. I was sitting up here, and one of faculty members over there at Bonnie Cate Elementary School, where my daughter went, I think she was like in first grade, a kindergarten, something like that. And this is the same daughter that was getting ready to go to college.
0: Yep.
1: And so it just lets you know that. And time flies fast. So it'll be here before you know it, my man. We're ready to go here in a couple weeks. 9 weeks, that's nothing, man. That's like two months and some change. That's nothing.
0: Soak up the summer. Enjoy it while it is here. And we still have a lot of sports to cover over the next few weeks. Monday is when the United States will play again in the World Cup against Belgium.
1: Oh, I had Monday circled because I was waiting for Tennessee Athletics to release their next video.
0: Are you feeling some of the Adidas hype? You feeling this? There was the Adidas
1: Josh.
0: Video with Peyton Manning at the end, our guy Ron Slay doing the voiceover for a Tennessee video.
1: Josh, I've been on the front of the train, man, the whole time, buddy. When it was a possibility that Tennessee could switch to Adidas and we knew that the deal would be better, I was pushing this train, man. I was driving this train for months. Remember I said Tennessee is daddy when it comes to Adidas.
0: Yeah.
1: All right. Daddy's home. Daddy gets the big piece of chicken, which you can find here at Food City. But you can tell with the videos that Adidas loves Tennessee and Adidas values Tennessee.
0: Uh-huh.
1: So, yeah, I've been here, Joshua. Where have you been?
0: This is in no way a shot at the Adidas marketing folks or certainly the Tennessee marketing folks because they rolled out great video footage and will do so again next week.
1: Mm-hmm.
0: But you released the original Tennessee Adidas hype video months ago when we found out officially that it was going to happen.
1: Oh, yeah.
0: Tennessee.
1: That's right.
0: Dang it.
1: That's right. That's
0: so
1: right.
0: Jason Swain had the original as the rollouts continue. So next week will be a big Tennessee Adidas week with uniforms and merchandise and the like. And I have sensed that the fan interest and buildup is there as well.
1: I get a kick out of seeing the same people that were so opposed to Adidas and, oh, I can't leave Nike. What are we doing? Are you, it's Nike. We're doing the same thing we did when we won in 98 when we had Adidas. We're doing the same thing when we won all these games before Nike. We're being a priority to Adidas. And that's where we are right now. That's where we're going to be moving forward. So, yeah, I'm fired up because, you know, the Adidas stuff, you can just tell the quality is better. Like we said it would be.
0: Mm-hmm.
1: The oranges match like we thought it would. Like everything that we talked about happening is happening right now with Adidas. And, you know, athletes, they don't care like we think they care. Now, some of my old teammates, they remember Adidas when Adidas was mid.
0: Mm-hmm.
1: It's not mid anymore, man. It is top notch. And so I sent them the video. They got a little fired up. My guys got a little fired up. So good to have those guys on board. But it's funny to see all the people that were so pro Nike, so anti Adidas. Now they're on board and they understand the importance.
0: Yeah, and there was that concern about, you mentioned the younger generation, the recruits, that they would be scared off by Adidas. That has not been the case at all.
1: No. No, man. Adidas got fresh stuff out right now, and that's going to continue. Yeah, that's going to continue. So they'll listen to what Tennessee has to offer, what Tennessee values, have a strong understanding of what our fan base likes and wants. And then they'll produce it. It's that simple. So get ready, man. If you was here yesterday, Josh, you would have saw my fresh Adidas T-shirt.
0: Is that a shot?
1: What kind of shot? No, I'm just saying if you were here yesterday. People not being kind to you on the text box at the beginning of the show, but we had to let them know that it's all good.
0: PTJ and Swain right here.
1: PTJ, part-time Josh. Someone said, man, Josh is really taking this part-time Josh to heart.
0: Look, if the fine folks who tune into our show and support it the way they do, which we appreciate, if they want to brand the show, well, then let's follow the branding.
1: It's their show, right?
0: It is the people's show.
1: It's the people's show.
0: Yeah, we're just happy to sit here and host it for them. Josh and Swain is the name. We are presented by Junk Beyond. We are in South Knoxville today at Food City, 7608 Mountain Grove Drive. 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I'm happy to be back here today as well. I'm Josh Ward. We'll be with you until 3 on Josh and Swain.
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0: This is Josh and Swain. Thank you for being with us. 865-656-9900. This is one of my personal favorite segments of the show, as we're at Food City South Knoxville. And that is say something nice about the opponent, Swain. We just had lovely Joy right here at Food City walk over. I think new to the area. Is that what she said?
1: Yep. New to the area.
0: And so she was wondering, okay, what kind of sports they talk about and which teams? And she asked, do you say nice things about all teams? You represent all teams. And so I sat up in my chair, eager to hear Swain's response, also to find out which team and school she represents. And the answer was the Kentucky Wildcats.
1: He was hoping she was going to say Alabama.
0: That's what I really wanted. Yep. That's what I really wanted to see. I wanted to see you and a very nice Alabama fan have a little back and forth dialogue. But she's a Kentucky fan, and the nice thing that you offered up is that you thought Mark Pope is doing a great job and that they should stick with him. Show him full support.
1: Yeah.
0: That was the nice thing you said.
1: Yeah, man. Support one of your own.
0: Yeah.
1: Yeah, he's a...
0: He's a cat for life.
1: Yep. CFL or KFL, however you want to spell it. Yep. She's the one who said, you know, football is gone. I said, hey.
0: Yeah, she was down at the football program. And they have a new beginning. They have Will Stein, new head coach there.
1: You could tell she was a Kentucky fan because football season ain't even started and she's ready for basketball season. She already ready.
0: On to hoops with real anxiety. So, nice to see Joy right here. We appreciate everybody that has signed up so far. We'll be here until 3 o'clock, so plenty of time to come by and shop at Food City and to sign up with the big ticket, which is presented by Food City, Certified Angus Beef, and Low T Center. 865-656-9900. We were talking about the old Adidas days. They're coming back. Tennessee back to Adidas officially this week with rollout of uniforms and the apparel that will be available for fans next week. Jeff texted in and said, I was looking at highlights from the 98 season the other day, and the Adidas conversation makes me wonder, why did Tennessee go away from the big names and numbers on the jerseys and those huge shoulder pads? If you look at players from 20, 25-plus years ago compared to today, this isn't just a Tennessee thing, but look at the padding. It is a different appearance.
1: Yeah, I mean, the big numbers, they don't have anything to do with the shoulder pads. I mean, I think the shoulder pads is more of a preference with football players wanting to be faster. Same as skill position players not wearing knee pads and not covering their knees because it makes them faster and they're more comfortable. And so with those smaller shoulder pads, like we even see linemen. Mm-hmm. Wearing those smaller shoulder pads, but it's a comfortable thing. It's what they want to play in to feel like they're faster and quicker, but they're less protected. And then the big numbers. I mean, I like the big numbers.
0: So. I do too. I'm looking at a photo of Al Wilson and Arion Carter, and there's a stark difference in both the size of the pads and the size of the numbers. Which you're right are separate conversations, but. Yeah, both are very different.
1: Yeah, well. I mean, I like the numbers, the new numbers on the jersey. Honestly, it's not a meter mover for me. I don't dislike them, but I really do like the old school big numbers on the jersey. I think those were cool. I like the way Leonard Little's one looked on his jersey more than the one looked on my jersey.
0: Also, if you're a linebacker rocking those Al Wilson pads, I mean, Al's going to be intimidating in his own right, but he's got those hulking shoulders. And you think about him against Florida when he's kind of back and forth before the ball snapped.
1: Oh, yeah. Well, I mean, there's a downside and an upside to it. I mean, downside is there's more area for you to be blocked. Like, there's more shoulder pad. That means
0: that's more of you.
1: More of you and easier for someone to block you. The upside is when you put them shoulder pads on somebody, that's more shoulder pads that's on them. So, I mean, it just depends on how you want to look at it. I would prefer the smaller shoulder pads. I'm just going to tell you that right now. Like, there were guys that would wear punter shoulder pads or bring their shoulder pads from like high school because that's how serious they were about wearing smaller shoulder pads.
0: Mm-hmm.
1: But now everyone does it.
0: Well, I'm going to lean on you more on the shoulder pad or the padding conversation. You have to play in it. The number thing is an appearance. Anybody can weigh in on that. Like, the pad, you're the one that you're running around in it. You're taking the hits in it.
1: I used to hate wearing the big old hip pads.
0: Mm-hmm.
1: The ones that had like the buckles on them. Oh my gosh. They're hideous. They would stick out your pants. They were terrible. And then when I got to college, they were smaller. And so I remember not having them in or not really covering my hip because they're small. And I got a hip pointer my freshman year against Alabama. And I didn't finish the 5 overtime game because of the hip pointer. And it's one of the worst feelings ever. Like you're not running. You're barely walking, but you are not running with a hip pointer. But we are willing to sacrifice that protection for the speed to be comfortable. Like we were required to get our ankles taped or you had to wear ankle braces. Everybody. So we had meetings at 1:15, 1:30, 1 o'clock, whatever. You had to have your ankles taped before the meetings. If you didn't want to get your ankle taped, then you had to wear ankle braces. And that cut down on ankle sprains. But now, man, these guys will have their ankles taped. Like, you can see their ankles. They wear low-cut socks, and they don't have the ankle tape. Well, they are willing to risk safety for comfortability. And that's on them.
0: 865-656-9900. Is that exposure to both hits as well as non-contact injuries, you think? Is there more risk with the non-contact, too?
1: I mean, if you're an athlete, you shouldn't really sprain your ankle without contact.
0: I guess I'm thinking more... Like,
1: come on, man. You shouldn't be falling and tripping and spraining your ankle if it's just you.
0: Right.
1: Like in basketball...
0: I'm thinking more Achilles... Those type injuries.
1: Yeah, I mean, I don't know.
0: I don't know. That'd be probably a PT question.
1: Yeah, I don't know if taping your ankle helps with Achilles injuries, but I know, like, as a wide receiver, having your ankles protected is important, especially when you're blocking
0: mm-hmm.
1: and a running back is running up your legs, and then they fall on you, and then you sprain your ankle. Like, that's why it was important to allow perimeter players to cut block, because you were on the ground, and then

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1: You say, hey, running back, sorry, you got to make that dude miss. Corners can't tackle anyway, so just do what you do. So, yeah, I mean, the game, you know, continues to change, and, you know, it has changed in that way with the rules not allowing you to cut block. But there are some benefits to protect you from injury.
2: Brian, in the text box, we have more shoulder injuries with linebackers in today's day than with the smaller shoulder pads than we did in Al's day with bigger shoulder pads.
1: That's true. That's true. And players are okay with that. They are willing to risk those shoulder injuries because they want to be able to move. There's such a priority placed on speed, playing fast, and being able to move that people are willing to risk it.
2: 865-656-9900. We appreciate the message in the text box. We say hello to Tyler on the phone lines. Tyler, good afternoon. Thanks for calling in. What's on your mind today?
3: Happy 4th, guys. Y'all doing all right? Ain't it just a great day to celebrate America? You know what I mean? I'm going to practice my America all week. America. Like, you know what I mean? You got to get it down in your soul.
2: You and Tyler are teammates this weekend. Yeah, American teammates this weekend.
1: Teammates? I guess so.
3: Yeah, I was going to tell the fans they need to live out Budweiser and firecrackers for Kid Rock to where he'll come visit you on July 4th. You know what I mean? It's the opposite of Christmas when you leave out cookies for Santa. So,
1: we're good.
3: But, I just want to talk to Swain here. Heard you give that poor lady a hard time about Kentucky, and I think to myself, I was like, oh, wait, I'm the bully to the bully, so hang on. So, yeah, she's talking about Mark Pope.
1: Wait a minute. I was minding my business.
2: Swain was polite while being petty, I would say. He was also polite in the process.
1: Was I minding my business?
2: For the most part.
1: I was minding my business. I was approached.
3: Now that poor lady.
1: Oh, my gosh.
3: Now I can introduce her to the real bully to Tennessee and be like, yeah, man, I hope y'all send Josh Heupel. I mean, why not? He didn't beat a single team last year above 500 in the whole conference. I mean, he ain't never been to an SEC conference. He ain't won a playoff game. I mean, what are we worried about? Go ahead and send Josh Heupel. I mean, there's a kid every year kick up the football team. I mean, sure. I mean, yeah. I mean, he is a VFL. He's a ball for losing. I'm telling you. Go ahead and sign him up for another 4 years. Him and Mark Pope got the same ordeal. I just wanted her to know there's always somebody bigger than Tennessee.
1: What's Kellen DeBoer's record against Josh Heupel?
3: Hey, it's 500.
1: Oh, that ain't losing. So it's not losing. So you okay with that? You okay with splitting it with Josh Heupel over the next couple of years? That's okay with you, Mr. Bama Man?
3: Hey, if y'all want to extend Josh Heupel, I'm sure everybody else at SEC will help y'all get the paper and pen. I'm just going ahead and tell you. I'm sure we'll all help you. But anyway, I can talk about this Adidas deal just for a second. And I kind of mentioned on the text box yesterday, a little bit. Since I got a little free time, since I'm on my way to the lake, you know, I love celebrating, boys. I love celebrating holidays. I love celebrating anything that's good. But I ain't never seen a program celebrate poverty so much like Tennessee has over the last week.
1: Poverty.
3: I mean, we know you got great value, Nike. I mean, I get it.
1: Great value,
3: but,
1: Nike.
3: You know, yeah, great value, Nike. And no, the swag is not the same as being an elite, nice program like Alabama. I just want to tell you, we're happy for you. If you want to look good in Walmart, that's fine. We don't judge. But we just want to tell you congratulations on that, you know.
1: You talking about looking good as a Bama fan with that houndstooth picnic table looking table skirt? Are you serious? You think that looks good, Tyler? You think that looks good?
3: Yeah. Ma'am, you're still listening. Jason Swain is from Alabama.
1: No, I'm not.
3: So when he talks about Alabama, he is an Alabama man.
1: No, I'm not.
3: So if she's still listening.
1: I'm from Tennessee.
2: Hey, Tyler, we appreciate the time and the calls
3: always.
2: Yeah,
3: y'all have a great 4th. Happy 4th.
2: Go USA. Happy 4th there, Tyler.

0: Tyler.
1: Tyler, I think you should hold the fireworks as long as you possibly can while I light them this weekend. And enjoy yourself.
0: We practice safety on this show. Have a safe 4th. That is our message to all.
1: Hold them as long as you can, Tyler. Just hold them. Nothing's going to happen, I promise you.
0: 865-656-9900 as we continue the conversation. Jason Swain versus everybody. You were very nice to Joy earlier. Very polite. Yep.
1: Tyler is bragging about being a bully.
0: Jeff says, please welcome Tyler to the dial tone zone.
1: My goodness.
0: Remember the old dial tone? We continue the conversation. Oh, yeah. We're at Food City today. We're in South Knoxville. Speaking of numbers, ESPN looked at the best player to wear each number in college football history. There was some Tennessee representation, by the way.
1: What?
0: We talked about it earlier in the week. Tennessee elite, historically, and some players were chosen in the conversation. We'll talk to you as well, 865-656-9900. I think it's every time we hear from Tyler, we get some text in the text box that we can't read out loud, but we can read privately.
1: That was a D-minus call right there.
0: They give us the chuckle each time. We appreciate the interaction. We'll be with you until 3 o'clock. Would love for you to stop by here, South Knoxville, today at Food City, 7608 Mountain Grove Drive, with big ticket registration on Josh and Swain.
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4: VFL pitcher Garrett Stallings made his major league debut last night in Milwaukee's 7-2 loss to the Cincinnati Reds. Stallings faced 5 batters, giving up a hit and a walk and throwing a strikeout in 1 inning of work. Stallings is the 2nd former Tennessee pitcher to make his major league debut this season, joining Chad Dallas. 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The championships at Wimbledon in tennis. Novak Djokovic and Jannik Sinner are through to the round of 16. On the women's side, Naomi Osaka and Jessica Pegula have advanced to the 4th round as well. I'm Joel Silverberg.
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21: Temperatures continue to heat up with highs in the mid-90s, feeling like the triple digits. We will watch some spotty showers throughout the afternoon and evening, clearing as we head overnight. These showers could have some storm chances, bringing us some gusty winds. Heading into your Saturday, we're still keeping up with the heat and some spotty shower chances. From the WVLT First Alert Weather Center, I'm meteorologist Megan Desmal.
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0: 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We'll have a Friday face-off in about 10 minutes. Jason Swain is here, a VFL and former Tennessee wide receiver. I'm Josh Ward. 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We'll have two qualifiers for the big ticket at the end of the show. ESPN did it's at least a list of the best college football players of all time by jersey number. And there are a number of Tennessee players that finish number one. So they have a player for each number, and then for each number they have three others. This is difficult to do when you think about the history of college football. You're going back over 100 years and choose one player from each number. But Tennessee has a few guys who were chosen.
1: All right, let me guess.
0: Okay.
1: How many guys Tennessee has on this list?
0: Okay.
1: Reggie White is on this list.
0: It's a good guess.
1: Peyton Manning is on this list.
0: When you say on this list, chosen for the one spot or on the list in the others receiving votes? The honorable mention, if you will.
1: Well, I mean, it's... He's on the list.
0: Okay.
1: He's on the list. I would say Al Wilson is on there. I mean, talk about a college Hall of Fame. I would say Eric Berry's on that list. I'll go with those four just off the top of my head.
0: So, Tennessee had three players chosen for the number one spot. Peyton Manning was not one of them.
1: Doug Atkins
0: is one of them. Reggie White is one of them, you mentioned. And the other is number 57, Steve Keiner.
1: Okay.
0: Who is a Tennessee legend. All of these guys are Tennessee legends. Yeah. There are a number of players that received the honorable mention. So number 16 went to Trevor Lawrence.
1: Excuse me?
0: Number 16 went to Trevor Lawrence.
1: You mean same Trevor Lawrence that wore 16 because of Peyton Manning? That Trevor Lawrence? That can't be the same Trevor Lawrence you're talking about.
0: I think this is in the made it a hot line, made it a hot song conversation. It notes that Lawrence went 34-2 as a starter at Clemson and won a national championship. He has the third best winning percentage by a quarterback since the Division I split in 1978.
1: Damn, I can't argue that. I cannot argue that, man. Him winning that national championship, I can't argue.
0: It actually notes the similarities. Neither won a Heisman. Both were highly touted recruits. Both became number one NFL draft picks. Both had spectacular careers. The key differences, Lawrence won a national title while Manning left the year before Tennessee won it all.
1: Oh, yeah. I can't argue that one. I want to, but I can't.
0: Also notes Lawrence was elite from the jump. He was a freshman when they won the title.
1: Okay, Peyton was elite from the jump, was he not?
0: He wasn't elite in 94.
1: What are you talking about? What are you talking about? He's elite.
0: You don't turn this into me besmirching Peyton Manning. Don't do that now. Number 14, Eric Berry. He is in the others receiving votes.
1: Who's number one? For 14.
0: Number 14 went to Ty Detmer at BYU.
1: Whatever.
0: It goes back a ways. So John Michaels, legendary lineman under General Nealon. He was in the honorable mention category at number 38. Johnny Majors, honorable mention at number 45, which went to Archie Griffin, won two Heismans.
1: You can't argue that one.
0: Steve DeLong was among the others receiving votes at number 65.
1: Can't argue that one at all.
0: And then John Henderson, others receiving votes at number 98. That went to Tom Harmon. You probably remember him, starred as a Heisman Trophy winner for Michigan, playing there from 1938 to 40.
1: You can see his face real clear. You know why? He doesn't have a face mask on.
0: No, he doesn't.
1: He has a leather helmet on, Josh.
0: He won the Heisman, Maxwell, AP Athlete of the Year, Silver Football, which went to the Big Ten MVP, two-time All-American, College Football Hall of Fame, led the nation in scoring twice.
1: Come on, man.
0: College football's history is spectacular.
1: On, so he a quarterback who wore 98? That's disgusting.
0: That's what I want to see again.
1: That's disgusting.
0: I want to see Faison rock a number 21, a number 37, a number 98. That's what I want to see. So just a little fun in the middle of July with college football, the best player to wear each number in the history of college football.
1: You can do a best player who wore the number Tennessee football.
0: I like to see a Mount Rushmore at each number. So the Mount Rushmore for number one, you have Swain Witten Little. Who gets the fourth spot? That's the question.
1: I don't think I'm on that Mount Rushmore. Gotta think about that one.
0: Charles texted in, Josh Ward, Peyton Manning hater. Shake my head. See what happened.
1: Nah, Peyton Manning gets love from this show, Josh and Swain.
0: All kinds of love for Peyton. And that's probably one of the toughest decisions they had to make. 16 for Peyton, or I mean, 16 for Trevor Lawrence. The numbers are clearly in Trevor's favor.
1: We were told that quarterbacks are judged on wins,
0: yep,
1: right?
0: Again, Bobby Scott. Yeah,
1: the great Bobby Scott told us that.
0: One I skipped over, Bobby Dodd from Tennessee. Of course, Georgia Tech legend with what he did as a coach, but as a player at Tennessee, he was on the list as well.
1: Man, it's going to be disrespectful what we do to Georgia Tech.
0: Number 17 went to my cousin Charlie. Charlie Ward, Heisman Trophy winner from Florida State. Don Meredith, Bobby Dodd, Philip Rivers, the honorable mentions.
1: It's going to be disrespectful what we do to Georgia Tech. You know that, right?
0: Is that your prediction?
1: Bobby Dodd, Dobbins Bennett High School, went to the University of Tennessee. Name is on the Georgia Tech football stadium.
0: Yeah.
1: And
0: yeah, Dodd is, he's a Kingsport legend. He is a legendary winner at the University of Tennessee, and his name is on the stadium there in Atlanta where Georgia Tech plays. He is a true college football, a true football legend.
1: I'll wait for Georgia Tech week to continue.
0: 865-656-9900 as we continue the conversation. Jason Swain, War number one at the University of Tennessee. I'm Josh Ward. We are at Food City. We'll be here until 3 o'clock. We'll answer four tough questions from Joel Silverberg with the Friday Face-Off when we come back. Presented by Junk Begone on Josh and Swain.
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15: 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I think Wame Munar is a live dog. 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

0: This is Josh and Swain. Thank you for being with us today. I said Josh and Swain. Swain in the text box we have. And today we have the Boo Boo and Swain show. Mr. DeFool hating on Peyton.
1: Oh, man.
0: You see what happened there?
1: I don't know what happened, Josh. No.
0: We had some love shown to Joey Kent in the number 11. Multiple texts on behalf of Peerless Price in the number 37. We have said nobody made 37 look cooler than Peyton. Just like Heath Shuler wearing number 21 at the quarterback position, marveling at a quarterback in the number 98 in the ESPN list of the best player to wear each jersey number in the history of college football. Number 98 went to Tom Harmon, a former QB and halfback with Michigan in the late 1930s. Jason Swade made number one look cool. We'll see who is number one today as we're at Food City with the face-off.
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0: Alrighty, Joel Silverberg, what do you have for us today?
7: Patrick Brown of GoVols 24/7 is counting down the most important players for Tennessee in 2026. Which non-QB would you rank at number one?
1: I'll go David Sanders Jr. Protecting the freshman quarterback. Since Josh, I probably stole your answer. I'm willing to go Sam Pellington in the middle at center. But my first choice is David Sanders Jr. What's yours, Josh? What you got?
0: Yeah, Sanders is correct. The position he plays, he's so important. His upside is so high.
1: It is correct.
0: He can make a tremendous difference if he taps into the potential that everybody knows is there. Yep. Another candidate I would have, not only because of the impact he can make, but how he can help the entire group, Davin Hobbs. If he is a healthy Davin Hobbs this season, the entire defensive line, I think, has a chance to be better.
7: A question from The Athletic. Does the success of the expanded World Cup show that the college football playoffs should expand to 24 teams?
1: Heck no. No. Don't even try it. Absolutely not. Nobody trying to see Bowling Green in the college football playoff. I'm just going to say no.
0: No, it doesn't. And by the way, that was the conclusion on The Athletic as well, because we're talking about two different conversations. This is a once every 4 year event with the World Cup versus college football, which is, of course, every season. And you can break down the regular season and take away from what makes that sport special, expanding the playoff. That has not been the effect of the World Cup.
7: Which NBA team has won the week with their respective transactions?
1: I got to go with the 76ers. You add Jaylen Brown, a world champion, a finals MVP, to Vijay Edgecombe and Tyrese Maxey. I mean, that's a strong three right there. And then you basically took the Celtics to the cleaners. You got them for nothing. So I would say the 76ers. What you got, Josh? Who's your first choice?
0: Well, Philly's had a solid week. I like what they've been able to pull off there.
1: The Phillies.
0: This is not immediately for 2026-27, but Utah's having a good week. They're having a good run here. They get Darren Peterson to come in through the draft. They were able to move Walker Kessler, who was not impactful for them, and get all those picks from the Lakers. We're starting to see the wheels go into motion with Danny Ainge. I'll say the Jazz have had a great week.
1: The Jazz? Oh, my gosh.
0: Should be music to the fans' ears.
1: He ain't trying to win today.
7: What is your go-to food item to eat on the 4th of July?
1: Dude, it's a hot dog. That's the easy choice.
0: Shout out Joey Chestnut.
1: It's quick. It's awesome. And nothing says America like a good old hot dog. Fresh off the grill with a little slither of mustard. That's all you need. But it's a hot dog. Easy.
0: Hey, you know when you're down big at the end of a game, like you, it just hasn't been your night, so you're just
1: like the face-off right now?
0: Yeah, you're just hoisting up threes?
1: Yeah.
0: Well, that's what I'm going to do here. I don't really care. I know I'm not going to win. You've stolen this from me today.
1: Oh,
0: You know what I really enjoy? I think it looks good. You can eat all of it and feel great about it.
1: Carrots? You want to play carrots?
0: I like the USA-themed fruit platter. You get your berries.
1: Look at you.
0: Love a good blueberry, strawberries, watermelon.
1: Look at
0: you. So give me all the USA fruit.
1: Look at you, man. That's cute.
7: That was the butt fumble of face-off answers. Swain gets the win. You just sore speed that. Were you shaving points?
1: That was rough, Josh. That's rough. A little rusty, man. Maybe it's that time off you took yesterday.
0: You're telling me you don't enjoy the same? I would have gone burger over hot dog, by the way.
7: That just, might have just gotten for the you the win.
1: Burger over hot dog?
7: Yes.
1: Are you guys serious? Do they have a hamburger eating competition around July 4th? No, it's a hot dog eating competition.
7: I agree that hot dog's the traditional answer. I'm just saying hamburger would have been a better answer than fruit platter.
1: Oh, yeah, well, duh. Yeah, definitely. 100%. 100%.
0: Every once in a while, you just pull up from 30 feet with 21 seconds left on the shot clock to see if you can heat check that one.
1: That was a Carlton Banks half-court shot when Will Smith was wide open in the episode of Fresh Prince, and Carlton airballed it.
7: Or Andrew Bynum taking a three-pointer and then immediately getting sat down.
0: All right, everybody. I think the audience gets the gist of it.
1: That was terrible. We should have said a hot dog. We should have said a hamburger.
0: 865-656-9900. You can get your hamburgers and your hot dogs and all the fruit you need at Food City, where we are today. Swain's a winner to close out hour number one.
1: Tofu. Grilled tofu. A grilled tofu sandwich.
0: Everybody's welcome to do what they need to, by the way, but no need to pick up mustard or anything of the like for your hot dogs, because the dog in the bun, as everybody knows, is all you need.
1: Oh, gosh.
0: He's Jason Swain of VFL and former Tennessee wide receiver. I'm Josh Ward. We are at Food City for another 2 hours, so plenty of time to stop by 7608 Mountain Grove Drive. That's the South Knoxville location where you can find us today with big ticket registration, getting ready for the July 4th weekend. We have big ticket registration as it's presented by Food City, Certified Angus Beef, and Low T Center. We'll talk more Tennessee football. We'll talk about what's going on heading into next week with the Adidas rollout for the University of Tennessee. We'll monitor the sports news as the afternoon goes along right here on Josh and Swain.
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18: There are a lot of issues in sports that require nuance and subtlety. This is not one of those. The Jaylen Brown trade to Philadelphia will go down as Brad Stevens' Nico Harrison moment. The Celtics are going to drop from the rank of legit NBA title contenders. The Sixers will vault to the top of the Eastern Conference alongside the Knicks. And a year from now, you'll see Stevens on LinkedIn with that green open to work banner around his photo. I'm Chris Mack.
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0: This is Josh and Swain. Thanks for being with us as we begin hour number two of today's show.
1: You know what, Josh? I think I understand why Tyler is so emotional. He's been really emotional in his last couple of calls.
0: You notice that?
1: Yeah, man. Just lashing out for some reason. I think I understand why. He's triggered by Kid Osamon flipping from Alabama to Tennessee. It's really bothered him.
0: Yesterday had to be a tough show for Tyler.
1: Yeah, man. He hasn't been able to process it and really express his true feelings, man. It's weird. I think he needs to go see someone, talk to somebody about it. But instead, he calls here and he's all rude and, trying to be a bully. I mean, who brags about being a bully? Not something you're proud of being. Just kind of sad when you think about it.
0: Well, I've seen this in multiple children's books. We're in a big children's book phase. My kids are young, and we do a lot of reading at home, and it's a lot of fun. And often there will be stories of a bully, and you go through the process of how do you confront the bully, how do you deal with the bully.
1: Yeah.
0: And oftentimes the bully will end up being separated from the group, and then the other kids realize, well, we want to treat the bully right. So they go and they say, hey, let's make this right. We want you to come back and play with us, but you just have to be nicer when you do that. And the bully lifts the guard and goes back and plays. And at the end of the story, they all just want to get along and be together. The bully wanted to be part of the group.
1: Yeah.
0: I think what the reality of the situation is that R.T. Tyler actually wishes he were a Tennessee fan. He comes by and he signs up with the big ticket, hoping to win tickets to see Tennessee all season long.
1: No, it's for his family.
0: That's what he says. Yeah.
1: Wink, wink.
0: Yeah.
1: For his family.
0: Yep, so I think that's the case here. I think it's a case of jealousy for a gentleman who is very nice and polite whenever he stops by, Tyler of Knoxville.
1: There had to be a Tennessee fan that was really mean to him when he was little.
0: Mm-hmm.
1: And that's why he became a Bama fan. And we got to do an intervention. We got to find that person, and we got to sit them down, and we got to get that person to apologize so Tyler can really be the fan of a team that he was destined to be. And that's Tennessee. And I just think this Kid Osamon flip from Bama to Tennessee has really triggered him, man. He hasn't been able to process it. It's weird. It's weird. It's weird stuff.
0: We wish him the best, though, ahead of the 4th of July.
1: Yeah,
0: weekend.
1: Man. Get out there and, blow some steam and light some fireworks.
0: Bruce questioned my title of USA Fruit in the face-off. Brian noted that I tried to throw a Hail Mary, ran backwards, was sacked in the end zone for safety. Did I, Orlovsky?
1: Yeah, you pretty much did.
0: Remember Aaron Brooks when he was with the Saints, threw the ball backwards, got kind of turned around, threw it the other way?
1: Yeah, not a good move there. Yeah, not a good move. Remember the Tennessee quarterbacks that ran the ball out of bounds on fourth down? Remember that happened?
0: It is plural.
1: That's what you did. Zero awareness, Josh. Zero awareness.
0: Thank you for being with us as we are. We're in South Knoxville. I stand by everything I said, by the way.
1: Well, you stand by the L, too.
0: Stand here with it.
1: Yeah, stand right next to it, man. Embrace it. Hold it. Hug it, because it's yours.
0: I'll stand tall.
1: That's right.
0: With that L.
1: I don't know about that.
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1: Hey, do you know they sell Zool beer here?
0: Is that true?
1: I said it, man. Why would you think it's not true? I said it.
0: Swain said it.
1: Yeah, man. This is Josh and Swain, man. We don't say stuff that ain't true.
0: Swain only tells the truth.
1: Yeah, man. It's right over there.
0: I did not know that.
1: Yeah.
0: Zool beer, one of our favorites.
1: Yeah, they got Zool beer here, man. I mean, it changed the whole game for me when I realized that. you got to have some Zula beer for the 4th of July. So you come to Food City, you load up on all your protein, all your sides, everything you need to make an awesome meal. And don't be experimenting, okay?
0: Right.
1: You don't experiment on the major holidays. You experiment on your own time in the middle of the week when it's just you. You don't experiment on the major holidays, okay? You don't experiment on Thanksgiving, and you dang sure don't experiment on the 4th of July. Them baked beans, you know how to make them. Don't be trying to remix it and put extra stuff in there. Mm-mm.
0: Run what you know works.
1: We're not doing that.
0: Tennessee against Arkansas, that final drive in 1998, we're going to run the ball, and they're not going to stop us.
1: That's what we're doing. That little peanut butter recipe you got for your ribs, let me put that in your back pocket. You can practice that next week. But we're going to do the regular ribs tomorrow, okay? That's what we're going to do.
0: Yeah, next week is the experimental time. You're trying some new stuff out before you get to football season when it's tailgate season.
1: It ain't tomorrow.
0: Yeah.
1: It ain't tomorrow.
0: It's a good point.
1: Yep.
0: I love that we had multiple texts call in on behalf of Peerless Price at number 37. And he was a great player at Tennessee. But part of it has to be how cool he made the number 37 look. He was a successful wide receiver wearing the number 37.
1: Yeah, man. Yeah, he was so cool.
0: Maybe that's the...
1: He's still cool.
0: Still is.
1: Yeah.
0: Yeah, still loves Tennessee, by the way. You'll see him posting videos. He's jumping on tables when Tennessee does something.
1: Yeah, he's still cool, man. Loves his Vols, man.
0: In the NIL era, maybe that's the move. Go with an unexpected number. Make a name for yourself with that number. Let the attention flow in.
1: That's what I would do now. 100%, man. I mean, you have to think about the moves you make. You have to ask yourself, is it marketable? Can I make myself some extra cash, you know, doing it? And one thing I will say, outside of Georgia players, we haven't seen a lot of guys getting arrested during the NIL era because they are very, very aware that it can affect their earning potential. I think Georgia players trying to get a NIL deal with NASCAR, but I don't think it's going to work.
0: I don't even joke when I say, why can't they partner with a rideshare service? What's the holdup on that one?
1: No, that'd be smart. I'd be smart. But I think players being arrested in college, I think those numbers have went down in the last 5 years.
0: I think you're right. It seems like it's a lot better in college than even the NFL. The NFL is where they're still running into a lot of problems.
1: Yeah, I mean,
0: they're
1: check guaranteed.
0: Yeah, I do recognize.
1: For the most part.
0: Sometimes colleges can do a good job of either covering up or getting guys through. A little bit.
1: They ain't covering up at Georgia.
0: No, they have not.
1: They are not covering up at Georgia. Weird, but yeah, that it depends on the town. It depends on the relationship with the football and the program. Sometimes it's covered up. Sometimes it's not. That's all I'll say on that subject.
0: Bulldogs, one of your finalists. Along with Michigan and Tennessee.
1: I wouldn't say all that.
0: That's a different era, too.
1: Yeah, I would say Tennessee and Michigan was a finalist. More so. I actually came out of my room on my official visit at those two places.
0: Georgia, as you have noted many times, you visited out of respect to Rodney Gardner.
1: Correct.
0: 865-656-9900. We work in a call-in before this segment ends. We say hello to, is it Art on Josh and Swain?
1: You got a fruit tray.
0: Bart, excuse me. Hey, Bart, good afternoon.
2: This is Swain's favorite referee up here in the Tri-Cities area.
1: What's up, Bart? What's up, man? Calling those block charges.
2: What's up, my man? Hey, when you think about numbers, man, you know, we got some Tri-Cities guys. Of course, we got all the kids from Kingsport, but definitely number 99 of Brian Franklin, number 63, Phil Stewart, Jason Witten over in Elizabeth, number one. But, you know, one of my all-time favorite players, and this is an odd number, he's got number 47. You know, we've had a good time coming down here checking out UT football, but Greg Amsler, number 47, one of my all-time favorites. And that's a funky number. No one wears 47. I've got a middle school kid that wears 21 as a quarterback in honor of Heath Shuler. I think that's pretty
1: cool.
2: Cool.
1: That's real cool. Hey, the Colquitts wore 47.
2: And my number one You just don't pick number one. I give the number one jersey out. No one, because you got to be careful who that number one is. You got to make that sure that number one don't put number one before the team.
1: Right.
2: And Swain, you never did that at UT, my man, but numbers are important. Don't let that fool you. Numbers are important.
1: That's right. That's right. My man, Bart, man, it's good to hear from you, man.
2: Hey, man, y'all keep up the great work, man. I listen every day. Take care.
1: Thank you, brother. Appreciate it.
0: That's awesome. Thank you, Bart. He's absolutely correct, by the way. I joke with you about being a numberist, and you can kind of go over the top sometimes, but numbers absolutely matter to the players, to the fans.
1: Definitely matters.
0: And I love where there is culture of, no, you don't get this number. This number goes to a team captain or a team leader. Like with the Dallas Cowboys, number 88, you got to be somebody to wear number 88 at wide receiver. I think that's cool.
1: I wish that we do it here. We haven't. And you look at, you know, Ole Miss, they honor 38. Mm-hmm. LSU honors 7. Right? You got to be a baller to wear number 7. And I feel like we should do that with number 29 because of Inky Johnson. That's my personal opinion. I think that would be really, really cool. But numbers do matter. You know how I met Bart?
0: How's that? He had to throw you out of an event because you were screaming?
1: No, he was officiating. Okay. He was officiating a tournament up there in the Tri-City, well, in the Greenville area. And I was helping him officiate the game.
0: Oh, is that right?
1: On the sideline.
0: Yeah, you were giving him some.
1: Yeah, I was helping him out.
0: You were a second set of eyes for him.
1: Yep. Yeah, I was helping him out, man.
0: Okay, sweet.
1: Being a volunteer.
0: Yeah, you're spotting.
1: Yeah.
0: That's good.
1: Yeah. That's what I was doing. Yeah, just give him all for officiating. That's mm-hmm. all. Mm-hmm.
0: You had his back.
1: I did. Mm-hmm. I did, man. I did.
0: And then he told you better get back. By the way, number 47 on that ESPN list. So this came from the conversation last hour. ESPN had the best college football players to wear every jersey number. Number 47. This goes with the theme of looking cool in an unexpected number. Michael Irvin in the number 47 at Miami.
1: Ugh.
0: So he wore 47 and number 88. Those are both numbers you scoff at
1: as a single-digit wide receiver. I don't scoff at 88.
0: Okay. And with the Cowboys or just in general?
1: I don't scoff at 88.
0: Okay.
1: No. No, I won't scoff at that.
0: 865-656-9900. Three Tennessee players were chosen as the best to ever wear the number. Steve Kiner, number 57. Doug Atkins, number 91. Reggie White, number 92. They had three others for each number. That included Peyton Manning at number 16, which went to Trevor Lawrence. Number 14, Eric Berry, was among the others receiving votes, with the selected player, Ty Detmer, at BYU as an example. We'll continue the conversation, 865-656-9900. Number's always a hot topic with the fans. That shows that it matters. Hey, Bart, we appreciate 100%. The call. More calls and texts at 865-656-9900. And more time to go at Food City in South Knoxville today, here on July 3rd, heading into the 4th of July weekend. Thank you for being with us. As every day, we're presented by Junk Be Gone on Josh and Swain.
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0: Back on Josh and Swain. Thank you for being with us. Couple of notes. We get back to the Tennessee football conversation in a moment as we're at Food City South Knoxville today with Big Ticket Registration. Jason Swain is here, a VFL and former Tennessee wide receiver. I'm Josh Ward. According to Shams Charania of ESPN, the Lakers are trading DeAndre Ayton to the Washington Wizards for Jaden Hardy and 2 second-round picks. So the Lakers getting off the deal with DeAndre Ayton after trading for Walker Kessler and giving him a big contract. So they will now look for a backup for Kessler. Candidates include Andre Drummond, Valanciunas, who was with the Nuggets this past season, and Kevon Looney. Good luck to the Lakers out there in the West.
1: You're going to look different this year, man. No LeBron. Keys have definitely been handed over to Austin Reeves and Luka. That is going to be interesting.
0: Would Valanciunas be the top candidate to join the Snowtime Lakers?
1: Yep. That's what I was thinking.
0: 865-656-9900. If you would like to be part of the conversation, LeBron watch continues as well.
1: Snowtime Lakers.
0: With his free agency as we head into the weekend. Also, Summer League action, which will include some VFLs. With the Spurs.
1: Today, man.
0: Zakai Ziegler, Jacoby Gillespie, and Igor Milicic. You will not see Nate Mint this weekend because he is not officially part of the Bucks. Forget the hat thing on draft night. That's absurd in its own right, but it doesn't matter. The fact that he can't or other guys can't play Summer League action until they officially become a part of the organization on July 6th.
1: That's goofy.
0: Which is Monday. Yeah, that's just a big flaw in the process. Goofy. Everybody knows he's part of the Bucks. Everybody knows Cam Carr's part of the Lakers. And there are others that are affected. Just doesn't make a lot of sense.
1: Yeah, just play. That makes zero sense. That's like sending in a fax on National Signing Day. Makes no sense. It's 2026. It should be a lot easier than that.
0: So Bruce texted in this question. He said, if Tennessee goes 6-6 or 7-5, do you agree Josh Heupel gets a pass?
1: A pass? 6-6?
0: 6-6 or 7-5 is what he asks in the text box.
1: No, he's not going to get a pass. I would hate that too, man, because I like Josh Heupel. I want him to be the coach here a long time, and I want him to be successful every single year. But 6-6 is not acceptable.
0: That'd be very bad.
1: Oh, come on, man. I'm not saying that he should get a pass.
0: He's
1: not going to get a pass.
0: Can we be clear? What does pass mean? Does pass mean that he skips on criticism, or are we talking about keeps his job? What does pass mean?
1: Yeah, I don't know.
0: And pass on, pass go, collect $200. What's happening?
1: Yeah, he's not going to get a raise, Josh.
0: No, I wouldn't think so.
1: He's not getting a raise for going 6-6.
0: No, I wouldn't think so. There would be a ton of criticism and heat, of course. If Tennessee goes 6-6. Listen, if Tennessee goes 7-5, there'll be a lot of disappointed people.
1: As much as I like me some Josh Heupel.
0: Yeah.
1: And I do. If he goes 6-6,

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1: And paid the strength coach the most amount in college football. You go 6-6, you should get roasted. I'm sorry. And I like Josh Heupel. Of all the coaches that we've had since my playing days concluded, I like him the most. As a person, I like him. He's awesome.
2: Mm-hmm.
1: But he deserves to get roasted. If I was a coach at Tennessee and we went 6-6, I would expect to get roasted. I would be disappointed and surprised if I didn't get roasted. But no.
2: Bruce said pass means keeps his job. 7-5, I would think there's a good chance he does. 6-6, I don't know.
1: Yeah, I don't know.
2: If it's 6-6 and getting blown out in several games,
1: that'll be a hard sell.
2: That's a big problem. If it's 6-6 and they're very competitive in a lot of them, and you are seeing some kind of progress at quarterback with a young player, maybe that changes the conversation. But
1: yeah, I hope that doesn't happen.
2: 7-5, I would think yes, but it becomes a big offseason, and when you look at hot seat lists this time a year from now, he would be on it.
1: Yeah, he'd be on it. He'll be having the same type of comments that Kim Caldwell's having right now.
2: Right. Where she's acknowledging, hey,
1: yeah,
2: last year can't happen this year if I want to beat Tennessee's coach.
1: Yeah, correct. It's just the nature of the business, and, Heupel understands that. Everybody understands that. It's not something you want to do, but sometimes you have to do what you – have to do over doing what you want to do. So I just hope that it doesn't come to that. We don't have to even talk about the possibility of us going 6-6, but it could happen. You never know, man. Tennessee had a dumpster fire of a year in 2017 after the 16 year. So I mean, it's possible. You just hope that the wheels don't fall off. So. But no one deserves a pass for going 6-6 at Tennessee. I don't even care if it's your first year. Again, it's important to be consistent with your expectations and the standard. If your standard is this level, this certain level, hey, we Tennessee, you got to stand on that all the time. You can't just conveniently go, oh, no, we Tennessee. Well, you know, we 6-6. Well, you know, and start making excuses. No, you either have those standards or you don't. You can't just conveniently pick them up when you want to, when it suits you, when it's convenient for you.
2: If Tennessee were to go 6-6, do the Vols still get a pass with the fringe elite group? They remain fringe elite?
1: We would officially take a step back from that group.
2: Okay.
1: Yeah. Yeah, we will be a tier down from fringe elite if we go 6-6.
2: What's the tier down? Pretty darn good with the chance to return to fringe elite. What is that group?
1: The level down from fringe elite is aight. A-I-G-H-T, aight.
2: Is that Jacksonville State? Is that where Jeremy Pruitt is right now?
1: Below that.
2: Okay.
1: Jacksonville State below aight.
2: Okay.
1: But we would just be all right if we went 6-6. We're not trying to go there.
2: You're right. 865-656-9900. As we go on to the second half of today's show, we have 90 minutes done. We have 90 minutes remaining at Food City today in South Knoxville. 7608 Mountain Grove Drive is the address. We are right inside. When you come by, walk by the shopping carts, stop by to sign up with the big ticket, which is presented by Food City and Certified Angus Beef, along with Low T Center. Your chance to win season tickets this upcoming year for Tennessee football, men's basketball, Lady Vols basketball, baseball, softball, and the Knoxville Ice Bears. As we are 8 days away from the grand prize giveaway, we'll have 6 different winners of season ticket packages with the big ticket. Here until 3 o'clock at Food City on this Friday afternoon, getting ready for the July 4th weekend next to Jason Swain, a VFL and former Tennessee wide receiver. I'm Josh Ward. Thank you for being with us. Thank you for the interaction as we look for more of it right here on Josh and Swain.
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4: VFL pitcher Garrett Stallings made his Major League debut last night in Milwaukee's 7-2 loss to the Cincinnati Reds. 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Stallings is the second former Tennessee pitcher to make his Major League debut this season, joining Chad Dallas. 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The championships at Wimbledon in tennis. Novak Djokovic and Jannik Sinner are through to the round of 16. On the women's side, Naomi Osaka and Jessica Pegula have advanced to the fourth round as well. I'm Joel Silverberg.
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0: Hey, what's up? It's Tyler Ivins, and it looks like you are currently streaming the Sports Animal. Be sure you tune in every day riding with Ivins during Tyler and Will. 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Tyler and Will Afternoons, 3 to 7, found right here on the Sports Animal.
15: We're tracking some spotty shower chances picking up in the afternoon. Could see some storm activity as it rolls across East Tennessee, giving us some gusty winds. High temperatures for the day will be in the mid-90s, feeling like the triple digits. And we'll continue to see both the hot temperatures and rain chances heading into your 4th of July. From the WVLT First Alert Weather Center, I'm meteorologist Megan Desmal.
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0: 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So you think about Cal Ripken Jr., how many games in a row he played. I think the current leader in the NBA is Mikal Bridges. How many shows in a row do you think I need to do, Swain, before I can get the FTJ nickname? We're talking about the part-time Josh title that has grown over the last few weeks.
1: I think you need to at least do a full month without missing a show. At least a full month. I think that's pretty fair.
0: Okay.
1: Because, I mean, things happen, right? You know, kids get sick, you get sick.
0: You get sick of me and say, why don't you take a day or two?
1: Yeah, that happens too. You might be a little emotional because your Braves not winning as much, so you may need to take a day.
0: I texted you last night. I was having a tough time. They gave up 7 runs in one inning. They were up 5-3, and all of a sudden, half an inning later, they're down 10-5.
1: Yeah, so.
0: It's not been the best stretch for the Braves.
1: I think 20 full days is fair enough. 20 full days, a full month without missing a show, then the part-time Josh will go away.
0: You know, it's like the Celtics trade for Paul George, and the talk is, well, can they get him through a season? He's older now. So am I. So load management, it's a thing.
1: I think you'll be okay. I think it'll be okay, man. You know, the content will be easier next couple of weeks. June is always a tough month, but hey, it's July now. We got, you know, SEC Media Days.
0: Here in a couple of weeks.
1: Yep, I'm sure there'll be, you know, a Georgia player arrested that we could talk about between now and the start of the season. So, yeah.
0: And a month from Sunday will be the start of fall camp. And two months from Sunday, the opener of the football season against Furman. That's how close we are.
1: Well, I'm all about the fall camp opening. That's when football season starts for me. Get a chance to see some guys going after it.
0: We had the short conversation during the face-off with one of the questions, most important player. While you did steal my answer, we were in agreement. Most important non-QB.
1: Do you have any proof that I stole your answer? I mean, usually when you accuse somebody of stealing something, I mean, you need some video evidence. You need some type of evidence besides saying, well, yeah, you stole it. How do we know that you were going to say that, Josh?
0: Well, because it was a great answer.
1: Well, I know it was a great answer. That's why I won the face-off.
0: Right. Well, that and the tanking that took place at the end. But that's another conversation here at Food City in South Knoxville. David Sanders, Jr.
1: Yeah.
0: We cannot overlook the importance of him. And part of the reason I thought of it, and I think you did as well, his position is very important. The left tackle, we all recognize, very important player. But if you're going to have a conversation about who has the highest upside, who could be one of the best players on the team, that's also Tennessee's left tackle, David Sanders Jr. That's why he's one of the highest paid players. That's why he was one of the highest rated players in the 2025 class. David Sanders Jr., critical for how Tennessee's season could go this year.
1: Can I make a confession, Josh?
0: Confessions part two, Jason Swain.
1: Let me get my usher on. That's not the answer I really have in my heart. I only said that answer because I knew it would help me win the face-off. The answer that's in my heart.
0: The nerve of what you just admitted.
1: Hey, I'm keeping it real, Josh, okay?
0: Okay.
1: Keeping it real. This may go wrong.
0: Is that like a reverse flop?
1: But I'm keeping it real here. Keeping it real.
0: Okay.
1: You're married. I'm married. Sometimes you got to say what you got to say.
0: Tread lightly.
1: You got to say what you got to say. You got to say what they want you to say.
0: Oh, that's right. Yes.
1: Yeah. How do I look in this dress? Amazing. You look awesome in that dress. You are wearing that dress, girl. Keep doing it. You got to say that. You don't mean it sometimes. Okay. I don't really mean David Sanders Jr., all right? To me, it's the center position. It's Sam Pendleton. We got to be able to run the football when it's time to run the football.
0: Mm-hmm.
1: The last thing we can have is interior pressure. David Sanders Jr. was the best tackle coming out. We saw him in his freshman season play like it. The only reason why he didn't play like it for the entire season is because he was hurt. It was never a question about his abilities. It was never a question about his, you know, his maturity, his mental makeup. That's not a question. We know he's going to be good this year. We know the other guys are going to be good. Right tackle, left guard, right guard. We know those positions are going to be good.
0: Yeah, Wendell Moy, you know what you're getting from him at guard.
1: We know.
0: Yeah.
1: But the question is Sam Pendleton. The question is center. Do we have consistent snaps? Are we creating a push in the interior of the defensive line? The last thing Faison needs, someone who is a mobile quarterback, is pressure up the middle. That's how you beat a dual threat quarterback, is when you go push the center right into his lap. He's the most important player to me over David Sanders Jr. because I know what I'm going to get with David Sanders Jr. I don't know what I'm going to get with the center position. So that's my real answer, the answer from the heart.
0: Probably too late to appeal the face-off result. Not sure the USA fruit tray is going to get me over the hump at this point anyway.
1: Well, the first answer...
0: Right, if you get a do-over, I want too with the hamburger.
1: Well, I don't think you would have won anyways, Josh.
0: Okay.
1: You crashed after the first answer. You couldn't. It was like LSU game 2022.
0: Uh-huh.
1: Like when they fumbled the opening kickoff.
0: Yeah.
1: It was over from there.
0: Yeah.
1: That's what you did.
0: Yeah. Besh fumbled and LSU never mentally recovered from it. Same with me.
1: You didn't recover,
0: that's
1: man.
0: That's a good point.
1: So it didn't really matter. Fruit tray. That might be the worst answer ever.
0: By the way, I love a good fruit tray. Love a good fruit tray.
1: I do too. Yeah. Yeah, we had a fruit tray last weekend out. Track meets. Perfect time to have a fruit tray. 89 degrees at 6 in the morning.
0: Oh, man, you get some pineapple in there?
1: Oh, my God. Some honeydew, some cantaloupe, some watermelon, some strawberries. You can't beat it. But that wasn't the 4th of July, Josh.
0: You know why melons like to have big weddings?
1: Why?
0: Because they cantaloupe. We had somebody text in TJ Metcalf, safety transfer from Michigan.
1: Yeah. I think that's a good one. I wouldn't say number one.
0: No, I wouldn't put him up there. But if we just said, okay, move to the defensive side of the ball. I mentioned David Hobbs. I'm kind of a broken record, I think, this offseason on the importance I think Hobbs brings to the defense. But we know about the improvement that was needed in the secondary and its safety from last year, and Metcalf is tasked with helping with that.
1: Josh, let's stop fiddle-farting around here, okay?
0: Okay.
1: Is the excitement this offseason the same as it's been the last couple of years?
0: No.
1: Okay. Why is that? Why do you think one of the reasons that we don't have the same excitement? Why? Give me one reason.
0: Well, the team expectations are lower, but another reason would be the quarterback position.
1: Okay. Quarterback position, right? Young.
0: For this year. Not that people shouldn't be excited about Faison if he's the guy, but as a true freshman, expectations are a little lower.
1: Yeah. So to help people ease their concerns, wouldn't you pick a player that would help the quarterback be successful?
0: That would help elevate the play.
1: Exactly.
0: Yes.
1: Yeah. It would have to be a member of the offensive line. And the last thing you need with a freshman quarterback is a snap being too high or going to the left or going to the right. You need the conditions to be as perfect as they can be.
0: Yeah.
1: For a freshman quarterback. They're not going to be perfect. They're never perfect. But you can't have a snap going high. You can't say, oops, I missed the nose tackle's block. You can't do that.
0: No.
1: You can't do that. So you got to make sure he's taken care of.
0: Yeah, you do that against Texas, you can end that conversation of keeping up with the Longhorns.
1: Correct. So that's, for me, it's the center.
0: 865-656-9900. Especially in this offense, that position. We've talked about it over the last several years, and will again heading into the 2026 season. 865-656-9900 to be part of the show at Food City today, South Knoxville, 7608 Mountain Grove Drive. Jason Swain is here. I'm Josh Ward. We are presented by Jung Beyond each and every day as we continue with big ticket registration until 3 o'clock on today's show on Josh and Swain.
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11: We talk a lot here about ultra-processed foods and the many ways in which they can negatively impact your health. They've been linked to weight gain, obesity, type 2 diabetes, cardiovascular disease, even cancer. And now a new study out of UCSF found that high ultra-processed food intake was associated with something called intramuscular fat, which is exactly what it sounds like. That's fat inside your muscles, which can cause them to become weaker. Now, in this particular study, the researchers noticed more wear and tear and pain in people's knees because of weakened thigh muscles. Cutting back on ultra-processed foods isn't easy. The CDC estimates at least half the calories in our diet come from ultra-processed foods. But if you're looking to eat cleaner, cutting out sugar-sweetened beverages, that may be the best number one thing you can do to try and get started. I'm Dr. Sanjay Gupta, helping you live a better life.

0: This is Josh and Swain. Thanks for being with us. Last two texts in the text box make me feel good, Swain. Why did you come in today, Josh? And Chip saying, Josh, you would have been better off saying the red, white, and blue popsicles instead of the USA fruit tray. Big popsicle weekend. You can find those right here at Food City.
1: Yeah, that is a fact. You can't go wrong with the red, white, and blue popsicles. Somebody ask you why you come in today?
0: Yeah.
1: That's not nice.
0: No, that didn't come across as nice, but you never can read tone in a text box. 865-656-9900. I can read this pretty easily. I watched a little bit of it last night before Josh's bedtime hit, but shout out to One Knox. They were on ESPN2 last night.
1: Hey.
0: We know ESPN Plus streams all of what's happening with USL League One. Soccer, a big thing right now with what's happening in the World Cup. It continues to be a big thing for One Knox SC. A 2-1 winner over Boise last night, and they got the national coverage with it on ESPN2. Love to see that. And bring that up to also note, on Monday, they are going to be hosting a big watch party, Gay Street, for the World Cup match against Belgium. So Gay Street with the 8 p.m. kickoff. They recommend you arrive early, but One Knock sharing that earlier today, a U.S. men's national team watch party for Monday. They list the time between 6 and 10 o'clock with the 8 o'clock kickoff for the U.S. against Belgium.
1: I hope they got Colossal Productions.
0: That would be a good idea.
1: That would be a great idea.
0: Do you boycott waffles? Speaking of food, Food City, you boycott waffles between now and Monday with the U.S. taking on Belgium?
1: Why would I do that?
0: Belgium waffles.
1: I'm sorry. This ain't Gator Week. If it's Gator Week, I boycott Gatorade.
0: Okay, but you can.
1: I'm not boycotting waffles.
0: Man. You can enjoy a nice waffle and still pull for the U.S. on Monday. I get it.
1: Heck yeah, man.
0: I made waffles at the house this morning. I'm with you.
1: So you gonna ask me? But you gonna enjoy your waffle this morning?
0: I asked.
1: You was about to judge me too, wasn't you? You was about to judge me, huh? Can't believe you, Swain. I thought you was patriotic. You over there, you know, eating a waffle. No, you ate one too this morning. I thought about making a waffle this morning. I looked at them in the freezer. I said, nah, I ain't gonna do it.
0: By the way, happy 25th birthday to Balogun, the U.S. star, who unfortunately is ineligible for Monday's contest after the red card.
1: Oh, the red cards made him ineligible? Ineligible there?
0: That's it.
1: Gotcha.
0: He's awesome. But he is celebrating awesome. His 25th birthday, and he will be cheering on his teammates on Monday night. United States against Belgium. So more World Cup action this weekend. Mexico, England on Sunday is going to be on another level, playing there in Mexico City.
1: All right, but be careful, England. You better be your best behavior. They don't play about their soccer down there.
0: No, they do not.
1: you better keep your head on the swivel.
0: And today's slate of games will start up here in just a few minutes. The first game of the day will start at 2 o'clock in the World Cup with the matchup between Australia and Egypt. Then we get Argentina, Messi back in action against Cape Verde, the Cinderella darling of group stage play. That will be the second game of the day in the World Cup. That is a 6 o'clock start. And then 9:30 tonight, Colombia against Ghana.
1: Oh, they all lose. Hope they all lose, Josh.
0: Atval texted in and said, from last segment, sounds like Swain just named the starter at QB. I think we've been consistent in talking about the position. We consider Faison the leader with the competition ongoing.
1: Stop trying to okey-doke me.
0: Should I go post the message boards in Reddit that Swain has named the starter?
1: Guys, it's not like Josh Heupel saw me out in public. He said, hey, Swain, come here. I want to tell you a secret. No one knows this, but I'm only telling you. Faison Brandon is going to be the starter. And I said, all right, Josh, I'm going to keep your secret safe. And then today, I slipped and said, Faison Brandon, if he's back there behind the center. Guys, I've been consistent. Faison Brandon looked the best during the spring. And in my opinion, he has the lead. And since I said that, I think there's been more reports that have insinuated that Faison has a little bit of a lead. But if you listen to Josh and Swain, you've known that for months. You knew that after the first scrimmage.
0: Yeah, I think right about a month ago, the start of June, there were a couple of reports that came out, one from On3, one from CBS Sports, that were very similar in the writing of, hey, there is more buzz around Faison Branding and Brandon that coming out of spring, he has a real shot to win this. Well, spring at that point had ended almost 2 months earlier.
1: And we told you that. We told
0: and our thought at the end of the spring was that, yeah, Faison is one to watch here. The battle continues. Faison's a true freshman. He's not won the job. But what he did in the spring moved him into a very good position with a chance to win it in fall camp.
1: I did not slip up at fall. I did not slip up. I did not release the secrets of the Tennessee offense. I did not do it. But I think he is going to be the starter unless something crazy happens.
0: Now, that is exactly what somebody would say if they had slipped up. 865-656-9900. We have another hour to go to talk about it all right here at Food City, South Knoxville, 7608 Mountain Grove Drive, to stop by and register with the big ticket on Josh and Swain.
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19: Can someone please explain to me what the Detroit Pistons are doing? 60 wins last year, the number one seed in the East, got bounced in the playoffs, all because they had no second scorer to team up with Cade Cunningham. Their second leading scorer in the playoffs, Tobias Harris, is now a Spur. And now it doesn't seem like Jalen Duren wants to come back and play for Detroit. Cade Cunningham is an MVP candidate. Last season was a great year for Detroit. And they're standing still? I'm Mike Wickett.
20: The U.S. Treasury quietly released its official financial report for 2025. It appears by its own numbers, the U.S. government seems insolvent. It's reported that the Treasury shows about $6 trillion in assets and over $47 trillion in liabilities. Add it all up, and it looks like the U.S. owes more than $130 trillion it doesn't have. 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

0: This is Josh and Swain as we begin the third and final hour of today's show. Hope everybody is getting ready for a big weekend. Hydrate. 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And we're 8 days away from the grand prize drawing. 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Shop while you're here. We appreciate everybody who has done so far. Had some great conversations out here. Always appreciate the support for the show.
1: Yeah, next break, I got to get my Azul beer, man, before it sells out.
0: You can shop local right here at Food City.
1: Yeah, absolutely, man. They always have the great local items here for you. So we like to keep it right here in the 865.
0: July 4th is also kind of that turn in the summer. So you get to this weekend and you realize, okay, we have some summer to go, but fall's right around the corner here.
1: Yeah, man, it's hard to appreciate the fall unless you get a good dose of a brutal summer. And we are approaching it right now. But it's going to make it that much better when ball comes around and there's a night game. And like I was talking to one of my teammates last night and picking out what game to come to. And he said, I want to come homecoming, man. I was like, all right, cool. We play, you know, Kentucky. And, November the 2nd. Oh, it's going to be cold. It ain't going to be cold in November. It's going to be perfect, man. It's going to be like mid-60s during the day. Mm-hmm. Now, at night, it might be a little cool, but like it's gonna be perfect weather that time.
0: Yeah, November 7th, that should be all right. Yeah,
1: it's the seventh, not second.
0: Yeah, evening game.
1: Yeah,
0: for Tennessee and Kentucky at home.
1: Yeah.
0: By the way, we talked to Joy here earlier at Food City, Kentucky fan. You throw in that little chuckle.
1: Well, she came back. She came back and talked to me while you walked off.
0: Did you apologize?
1: For what? I didn't say anything. Our conversation was so pleasant the first time she came.
0: It was pleasant.
1: For seconds.
0: It was pleasant. Yeah. It was a little different than the typical conversation with R.T. Tyler when he joins in.
1: Yeah.
0: Even different than conversation, at least through the text box, with somebody like a Cranky Larry, who we always appreciate.
1: Yeah. Tyler obviously is a bit out of shape about something.
0: Yeah. Yeah. We think we got to the root of the issue, and that's that he wishes he were a Tennessee fan. This weekend does kind of get you ready for the Furman and Georgia Tech weekends, September 5th and 12th in Knoxville and Atlanta. Those are going to be some hot Saturdays, if we're being realistic.
1: Yeah.
0: 3:30 game against Furman, 7 p.m. on ESPN when Tennessee plays at Georgia Tech. They'll play at Bobby Dodd Stadium. September 19th is a night game against Kennesaw State. And then the SEC opener, September 26th, Tennessee will checker Neyland for the noon kickoff against the Longhorns.
1: You going to be okay during the game, right?
0: Kennesaw State? Which one?
1: No, Furman.
0: Oh, the Heat?
1: Yeah, you'll be okay.
0: Well, I don't want to jinx a credential request here, but, yeah, should be nice and air-conditioned there.
1: Yeah, you'll be okay.
0: I hope the ice cream's not too cold there at halftime. Yeah, sometimes you can chill your teeth.
1: Josh, that wasn't necessary. You had to rub it in. That's like the text messages we get from people who are like, hey, guys, listening to you from the beach. We don't care.
0: Hello from the Bahamas. Hello from South Beach.
1: Man, I'm over here. Paris, France. Living it up. Listening to you guys. Oh, thanks, man. Thanks for the update. We appreciate it.
0: Yep, while you and I sit here and grind away.
1: That's right. So, yeah, man. Stop bragging about having ice cream at halftime of a Tennessee game when you know it's going to be like 90 degrees outside.
0: How would you describe your 2-month-away anxiety level? Low? Medium?
1: Yeah, it's low.
0: Okay.
1: It's non-existent. Why would I have anxiety right now?
0: Well, last hour we had texts talking about 6-6 or 7-5 season.
1: I mean, they said hypothetical.
0: Right.
1: You know, would Josh Heupel get a pass?
0: But that's not your expectation. I mean, earlier this week, you were talking about, earlier today, maybe, you were talking about whipping up on Georgia Tech.
1: Well, yeah. I think a lot of us have that expectation. And I got a lot of respect for Georgia Tech and that program.
0: Right.
1: What they've done over the last couple of years. But, Josh, they're Georgia Tech.
0: Mm-hmm.
1: We're Tennessee. It's what we're supposed to do.
0: Yeah, we had a text earlier. Swain's about to take a photo right here at Food City.
1: Cheese!
0: Pause for the smile. We had a text earlier. See if I can find it, but something about they're just going to be a wreck instead of the rambling wreck.
1: I like him. I like that kid better than you, Josh.
0: Hey, he's got the muscles out for the weekend, too.
1: Yeah, he got the muscles out.
0: There it is. Yeah. He's fired up for the fourth weekend.
1: Yeah.
0: I like it, big man. Thank you. Thank you, guys.
1: Yeah, that kid's cool, man. It's a kid cool. I mean, it's a cool kid right there. What did you say? I was listening to the kid.
0: Oh, that's okay. Yeah. Hey, that's keeping the demo younger. I like that. Yeah, we got a wide range here.
1: Very important.
0: Yeah.
1: Very important. We got to sit the kids down and let them watch the Adidas video from Tennessee yesterday. We're not watching Bluey, kid. We're watching this Ron Slay video, okay?
0: Yeah, Tennessee will be recruiting him in what, 10 years? 8 years? Flower Man, by the way, said, I've listened to you guys on a cruise ship. It's nice.
1: Thanks.
0: We do appreciate that. The text said they'll just be a wreck instead of the rambling wreck after Tennessee gets through with Georgia Tech.
1: Yeah, they'll get wrecked.
0: That's it.
1: That's going to be weird. That week, one of my best buddies is on that staff, former Tennessee offensive lineman Anthony Parker. It's going to be weird for him. But that's okay. We know who signs that check. We get it, Anthony. But it ain't personal. We got to do what we got to do.
0: Ew. Georgia Tech's over-under for wins this season is, at least it has been set at 6.5 in the ACC.
1: They got an SEC schedule or something?
0: Now, they do have a Mendoza at quarterback, Alberto Mendoza, who transferred from Indiana to Georgia Tech.
1: What's his first name?
0: Alberto. Not Fernando, a popular rookie of the year pick in the NFL.
1: Gotcha. All right, defense, let's get ready to eat some barbecue. Let's get ready for some barbecue chicken.
0: Yeah, look, Tennessee should win that game. I imagine Tennessee will be a nice favorite in that game.
1: Yeah, it should be.
0: It will be the first power conference game for Tennessee's starting quarterback. Be that Faison Brandon or George McIntyre after playing Furman in week one.
1: Hopefully both guys get a chance to play while both being healthy. I doubt that happens because I think Georgia Tech will be, you know, good enough to keep this thing striking distance. I think it'll be a one possession game for the entirety of the game. But I do expect multiple quarterbacks to play before the Georgia Tech game and after the Georgia Tech game, 100%. I've listened to you guys on a cruise ship. It's nice. Just rubbing it in, man. Just rubbing it in.
0: What's the ACC doing at football, by the way?
1: Hoping that Miami represents the conference.
0: Yeah.
1: I mean, that's pretty much it. I mean, I don't know what else they can do.
0: You have SMU, which has been solid. They went to the playoff a couple years ago.
1: They say, you wait to basketball season, guys.
0: Louisville's respectable. Yeah, even that feels like it's taking a hit. ACC basketball. They're better in basketball than football, but.
1: Yeah.
0: I'm looking at one sports book. They only have win totals up for SEC, Big Ten, and Big 12. Not even giving you a shot at the ACC. But Tennessee, Georgia Tech, week two, former Tennessee associate AD, Ryan Alpert now in charge at Georgia Tech.
1: I felt bad for Ryan because that baseball program is rocking. That team is really good this year.
0: Yeah.
1: Top five team most of the year, and they couldn't even make it out of their own region. And then to see North Carolina go and play for a national championship only to get beat by an SEC team that was below 500 in league play. Poor ACC, man. Poor ACC. That's brutal. That is absolutely brutal right there. Oh, that's sports.
0: That it is. 865-656-9900. We're talking about sports here on Josh and Swain. For the next 45 minutes, we'll check in on World Cup action to keep you up to date. Oop, there's a goal. Egypt up 1-0 on Australia. They're 14 minutes in. So Egypt with the lead as they continue. This is the final day of the round of 32. As, of course, everybody's in knockout play at this point. Final day of round of 32 and then on to the round of 16 as the United States will play its next match against Belgium on Monday. We get you ready for the weekend here on Josh and Swain, 865-656-9900 to connect, to call, or text to be part of the show. We're in South Knoxville today. We're at Food City with big ticket registration, 865-656-9900 to be part of the show on Josh and Swain.
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0: Back on Josh and Swain. Thank you for being with us. 865-656-9900 to join us. 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
1: Oh, dude, man, these lines are flowing and going, man. People getting ready for the 4th.
0: Great staff. 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
1: You gotta have the nice cold drinks, man. That is a must. Can't be out there drinking hot coffee like you while you're on the barbecue grill. That is probably something you do. Drink hot coffee, grilling a hot dog without anything on it.
0: I have been known. And it'd be a nice, hot, black coffee.
1: Ain't nothing wrong with that, my man. Ain't nothing wrong with that.
0: Speaking of the heat, good luck to the Fireball Classic 5K runners tonight. Out there next to Neyland Stadium on Neyland Drive.
1: Man, I hope they are.
0: Hydrate ahead of time.
1: Man, I hope they are definitely doing that, man. That sounds like it's going to be challenging. But, hey, if you are prepared, you train, nothing to worry about.
0: The challenge is what it's about.
1: That's right.
0: Speaking of challenges, something we talked about in the first hour, got a nice amount of reaction. We talked about ESPN's story, the best college football players for every jersey number in the mm-hmm. history of the sport. Mm-hmm. Tennessee had three players selected. So for each number, they had one player as they considered the best to wear the number, and then three others. The three Tennessee players who were chosen as the best at that number, Steve Kiner, number 57, Doug Atkins, number 91, and Reggie White, number 92. Three great all-time Tennessee football players, of course. Others that were considered, Eric Berry at number 14, Peyton yes, Manning at number 16. Number 16 went to Trevor Lawrence. Peyton was among the three others. Number 17, Bobby Dodd. Number 38, offensive lineman John Michaels, one of the best blockers. The SEC has seen number 45, Johnny Majors, number 65, Steve DeLong, and number 98, Outland Trophy winner, Big John Henderson.
1: Big John Henderson, baby. I feel like we should have more, but I'll take what we have.
0: Well, that's great representation on the defense.
1: It is. I do understand that there are other really good college football programs out there. We're not the only show in town. I get it. I respect it. There are a lot of great college football players in the history of college football. So,
0: yeah, like it's easy to forget, but we had the text about, what about Joey Kent, who is an all-timer? The number 11 at Tennessee, by the way, would be quite a fun conversation, talk about the great players that have worn the number. LeVar Arrington was the choice at Penn State. The three others were Matt Leinart at USC, Steve Spurrier at Florida, and Kellen Moore, who had a great career at Boise State.
1: I mean, if you take the 11s at Tennessee and you compare them to the 11s at Penn State, that would be phenomenal because they treat that number really important. They call it the sticks.
0: Yeah.
1: Right? So they've had, I think Micah Parsons wore 11 at Penn State. So they've had some really good players with that number.
0: Yeah, and then we were asked about Peerless Price multiple times. So number 37 went to Doak Walker. Hard to argue against him. His name is on a big-time trophy to the nation's best running back.
1: Yeah, I guess we'll give it to him.
0: And the others were Sean Alexander at Alabama, John Pingle at Michigan State, Tommy Casanova at LSU.
1: What a cool-ass name.
0: Casanova, yeah.
1: Heck yeah, we just met a Tennessee fan whose last name is Orange.
0: Yes.
1: And he didn't change it like Jamie Foxx or somebody. Like, no, that's really his name.
0: That's his last name. He said, I should be able to get some kind of NIL deal.
1: And I'm jealous.
0: I agree.
1: I'm jealous, man.
0: He is a true big Orange fan.
1: Like you gotta, if your last name is Orange, you gotta marry someone whose last name is White, and then get them to hyphenate it.
0: Yeah,
1: it could be such and such Orange White.
0: Yeah,
1: or White Orange.
0: Yeah, that's a wedding you'd have to have at Neyland Stadium or Food City Center. Yeah, the Orange and White wedding.
1: Yeah, you gotta have some money though to be able to have a wedding in there. You ain't Taylor Swift and Travis Kelce, okay?
0: So is that wedding happening this weekend?
1: Yeah, it's happening.
0: MSG?
1: Yeah, it's happening. Yeah,
0: okay.
1: Yeah, it's happening, man. You ain't invited? Oh, I'm sorry, dude. This is awkward.
0: Well,
1: yeah, I'm.
0: Taylor's.
1: I'm planning on going.
0: Taylor's probably still upset. I'm glad she's been able to get past what happened between her and me years ago.
1: Yeah, yeah. And she's settling for old Travis Kelce. She could have had a real man, Josh Ward, but it's too bad. But, yeah, I'm planning on going. Yep.
0: So you're
1: going
0: to be there? You sitting next to Butch Jones?
1: No. I'm going to be hanging out with Patrick Mahomes.
0: I researched poorly. I did not see it. He was asked, I believe, on Andy and Ari, but Butch Jones was on there partly to talk about, is he going to the Taylor and Travis wedding? Travis Kelce played for Butch Jones at Cincinnati.
1: Yeah, I'm probably going to hang out with Trey Smith and, you know, real VFLs.

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1: Right.
2: I got better things to do. Mm-hmm. Hanging out at a multi-million-dollar wedding. Probably the greatest open bar ever. I mean, I got better things to do.
1: Yeah, you didn't get invited, but no bad blood between you two.
2: They're not going to invite a Raiders fan, that's for sure.
1: I would expect not. Travis Kelce, one more year with the Chiefs, this is it? We've been asking that question for the last couple of years.
2: It needs to be if he plays like he played last year, to be honest.
1: Yeah, we'll see. I mean, we're seeing what Patrick Mahomes looks like when he's back officially at full speed, but he's coming back from the torn ACL at the end of last season.
2: You know, it's like watching a pet on their last leg, you know, it's just sad. And it feels that way watching, you know, great players, great athletes who need to hang it up, but they just can't do it, especially boxers. It's like, bro, you can't even keep your hands up and protect yourself anymore.
1: Yeah, that's the one that is truly the saddest.
2: Yeah, so I don't want to see Travis Kelce look like a bum out there. Drop passes, can't create separation. You want to end on the right terms. You want to end at your peak. You don't want to end like that, man, when you're looking terrible. That's why guys choose to retire when they have the control on their own terms instead of being forced to retire. So, like, at some point the Chiefs are going to draft a really, really good tight end, and that's going to be kind of the writing on the wall. I'm not going to get you in trouble about that Travis Kelce comment, am I?
1: What would I be in trouble for?
2: I just want to make sure, man. I don't want to get anybody in trouble. Well, we had a guy earlier. He was the best dressed in the whole grocery store. He had a
1: orange head to toe.
2: Oh, he had an orange shirt and an orange hat. He was ready for the start of the season. I told him he was the best dresser in the whole place, man.
1: Now, South Knoxvillians, they know what they're doing out here.
2: Dang right, man. Dang right. It's growing out here just like Tennessee football chances of being elite. That's right. Same growth potential. Josh Ward.
1: That didn't feel forced at all.
2: It wasn't. It was easy. It just rolled off the tongue.
1: 865-656-9900. We did see Tennessee established as a projected preseason top 25 team heading into this upcoming season. Josh Pate did that on his college football show earlier this week. AP poll projections, as the poll will come out probably in a little more than a month.
2: It is.
1: In that first half of August. So we'll see officially then. But Tennessee, a projected preseason top 25 team.
2: That doesn't sound like a real elite team right there. Projected to be preseason ranked 22 in the country. That doesn't sound elite. But, hey,
1: well,
2: they're saying that because we 0-0. You just wait when the games are played.
1: The poll probably comes out before a starter is officially named. But, again, there will probably be projection of Faison as the leader at that time. How often do you see a team that's preseason top 25 with a true freshman starting quarterback? First of all, you don't see that many true freshmen start at quarterback.
2: No.
1: I'm telling y'all, man. In power conferences.
2: Faison's good. He didn't look like a normal freshman quarterback to me. I played with freshman quarterbacks that were on campus longer than Faison. And Faison looked better in that short amount of time. So either he's really, really, really good, or Joey Halsley and Josh Heupel are quarterback whisperers, or a combination of both. But he didn't look like a true, true freshman that just got on campus. And no one paid me to say that, Josh.
1: A month from Sunday.
2: They did. I sure ain't got the check yet.
1: At least on the field, the quarterback.

0: competition continues. It continues through summer workouts, but it picks back up when the football team hits the practice field officially in a little more than a month.
1: Well, I mean, honestly, you're competing in everything that you do. I hope people understand that. Like, the way that programs are designed, you compete in everything. And this is why they have, like, videos set up of teams playing tug-of-war, or they're tugging a tire between two people. Like, every day, you are competing. And the earlier, the sooner that you embrace that and understand that, the better you'll be. Like, every day, man, it's about winning and losing. And are you making decisions that contribute to winning? And that's the message that programs are sending to their players. But this quarterback competition, yeah, man. You may not be in, like, full practice doing a 7-on-7 or one-on-ones or 11-on-11. But, like, the things you do in the weight room, that stuff matters.
0: Mm-hmm.
1: I mean, are you spending time with your teammates? Like, when it's time to go eat in the I guess the mess hall, or whatever they call it. That's what old people call it, mess hall. But, yeah, the mess hall, when you go eat there, are you spending an extra 5 or 10 minutes talking to your teammates? Or have you gotten up from the table and you're ready to go hang out with your girlfriend? Like, I'm telling you, man, that stuff matters, too. So everything that you do is about competition.
0: 865-656-9900. I think a Taylor song just finished over the loudspeakers here at Food City. Cruel Summer, maybe?
1: Did you request that?
0: The heat's going to be cruel this weekend, but they have you covered at Food City. All the refreshments you need, the hydration that you need.
1: If you're sweating because of the hot weather, just shake it off.
0: Oh. Two things. One,
1: okay.
0: Didn't see that coming. Two, that was exceptionally done. He's Jason Swain. He's a VFL and a Swifty. I'm Josh Ward. We are at Food City today with big ticket registration and an attaboy to hand out when we come back on Josh and Swain.
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4: VFL pitcher Garrett Stallings made his major league debut last night in Milwaukee's 7-2 loss to the Cincinnati Reds. Stallings faced five batters, giving up a hit and a walk and throwing a strikeout in one inning of work. Stallings is the second former Tennessee pitcher to make his major league debut this season, joining Chad Dallas. 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The championships at Wimbledon in tennis. Novak Djokovic and Jannik Sinner are through to the round of 16. On the women's side, Naomi Osaka and Jessica Pegula have advanced to the fourth round as well. I'm Joel Silverberg.
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21: Temperatures continue to heat up with highs in the mid-90s, feeling like the triple digits. We will watch some spotty showers throughout the afternoon and evening, clearing as we head overnight. These showers could have some storm chances, bringing us some gusty winds. Heading into your Saturday, we're still keeping up with the heat and some spotty shower chances. From the WVLT First Alert Weather Center, I'm meteorologist Megan Desmal.
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0: This is Josh and Swain. Thank you for being with us. Barry in the text box. Swain complains about dad jokes, needs to look in the mirror.
1: Complain about bad dad jokes.
0: Yet to hear one of those, but
1: that was a good one.
0: That was well done.
1: I think that was
0: very much in the pun category as well.
1: It was fringe elite.
0: Yeah. Plus, there was a blank space for it, and you filled that with your Taylor joke.
1: I did. Timing is everything, Josh. I thought I nailed it.
0: No disagreement on this side. Egypt with a 1-0 lead on Australia 41 minutes in, 42 now, in their World Cup match. So Egypt scored early in the first half, up 1-0 on Australia. Argentina versus Cape Verde at 6 o'clock, and then Colombia and Ghana 9:30 tonight.
1: So they've been playing 42 minutes and only one goal.
0: Yeah, it's a lot. I agree. You need a little more action?
1: I need more action, man. I need some more action. I was watching the soccer match last night.
0: Yeah, this is always funny. This time every 4 years, because soccer starts to become a bigger conversation. It's a global game that, of course, has action year-round.
1: Yeah, it's an amazing game.
0: But English Premier League, or what's going on in Spain and Italy, that's only going to get so much attention. The World Cup is what dominates the world conversation.
1: Yeah.
0: And you have soccer purists, if that's the right way to describe those that are watching on a regular basis. You have casual fans. I'm probably more in that category, where I'm keeping up, and I like the game, but I don't have as much time to dedicate to following on a regular basis. Everton's my club. They're never in contention in the EPL. And then you have some that are trying to jump in. You might be in that category of just, all right, it's here. Let's see what we got. And in this case, not enough with the 1-0 match between Egypt and Australia.
1: I need a little bit more action, man.
0: I got you. Yeah.
1: Yeah. I'm not keeping up with it. If the USA win, if they're playing, I'll watch.
0: Yeah.
1: But it's tough, man. It's tough.
0: Okay.
1: It's tough.
0: Yeah. I don't judge anyone with what their interest level is.
1: Like, I wish I would have tried it when I was younger.
0: Yeah. I think you would have gotten a kick out of it.
1: Oh, boy.
0: Probably a good time right now to hand out today's attaboy.
1: It's perfect time.
2: I just wanted to come by and congratulate you on the great work you've been doing.
3: I like your style. You remind me of a young me.
4: Failure is not an option.
5: That boy is good.
6: Holmes, remind yourself. Nobody built like you. You design yourself.
7: Attaboy.
0: We got to look out for the youngsters. We can all agree on that.
1: That's right.
0: This was a cool moment, and we'll go ahead and tell you the ending. The youngster's fine. But this had to do with the intro that was taking place before the game with the Minnesota Twins. And were they playing the Jays? Not totally sure on that, but he's with the Twins organization, Walker Jenkins. There was a young fan on the field with all the players. Love to see this when teams are being introduced on the field. And they had a young fan with each player. And there was a youngster next to Walker Jenkins that all of a sudden started to get a little wobbly. Looked like he was going to pass out. Walker sprung into action quickly. Grabbed the youngster and picked him up and immediately carried him off the field to seek medical assistance. And again, the child ended up being fine, which is great. But if he had not gotten the help from Walker Jenkins, he might not have been. So he starts to wobble, looks like he's going to faint or fall to the ground. Jenkins grabs him, runs as quickly as he can off the field, hands him over to a staff member, and they take him back off the field to get medical treatment. Walker Jenkins, quick into action, and he helped that young boy. Love to see that.
1: Big time attaboy. That's awareness right there, man. That's a scary scene, but glad that he's okay now.
0: Yep. This was during the national anthem. So while that was happening, kid starts to go down. Probably hot out there on the field would be my guess in that situation. Walker Jenkins sprung into action, and for that, he gets our attaboy on today's show. We hand out attaboys and attagirls every day here on Josh and Swain. Those doing good deeds, sometimes big accomplishments, but the point is to find the positive stories and we do that. There's a lot of negativity, we know that. There's a lot of positivity, too. We find it for you and share it with you here on Josh and Swain, handing out attaboys and attagirls. David in the text box, feel your pain, Josh. I'm a West Ham fan, actually feeling it worse.
1: Well, at least he's not a Raiders fan. Braves is all you got, buddy.
0: David also says, Tottenham sucks. Tell Will West I said that.
1: Goodness gracious.
0: Yeah. Former Tottenham manager, by the way.
1: Soccer
0: leading
1: fans,
0: the way for the U.S.
1: Soccer fans get a little testy, man.
0: That's right.
1: They're like SEC football fans. They are.
0: There are similarities for sure.
1: Oh, yeah. They take their soccer real, real serious. That's one thing I do appreciate.
0: Yeah, might have different feelings about the sports, but the fandom, the support, the passion that comes with it, yeah, there's a carryover.
1: Yeah, I like the action. I'm like Marshawn Lynch, man. I'm about that action, boss. But I'll be watching. I'll watch, man. I watched some last night.
0: You don't like a good 9-6 defensive football struggle?
1: I do.
0: Okay.
1: There's action within that defensive struggle. Like, there's action on the line of scrimmage that I follow, keep up with. Mm-hmm. So there's action there. But 9-6 is still better than 1-0.
0: But you know what we say on Josh and Swain? To each their own.
1: That's right.
0: We have one more segment to go. What to watch this upcoming 4th of July weekend. Jason Swain is here at VFL, former Tennessee wide receiver. I'm Josh Ward. We're at Food City, and before the show ends, we'll draw two more qualifiers with the big ticket. South Knoxville Food City today on Josh and Swain.
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17: A better life with Dr. Sanjay Gupta.
20: As someone who's been married nearly 25 years, I'll tell you, there's a lot of great things about having a spouse. And according to a new study out of the University of Miami Health System, marriage might even be linked to a lower risk of cancer. Why? Well, the researchers said people who are married are less likely to engage in risky behavior. They're more likely to get a nudge to go to regular preventive medicine appointments and screenings. And they have a partner to share the load of family obligations, household chores, and finances. No one is saying you should get married in the pursuit of better health. But if you are single, how can you build a strong support system to maybe get some of these same benefits? Do your own research, find out what's important, and then hold members of your squad accountable and let them hold you accountable as well. That can provide a lot of support. I'm Dr. Sanjay Gupta, helping you live a better life.
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0: Final segment of today's show on Josh and Swain. Swain, we had a little fun out here today.
1: We did. It's always fun at Food City, definitely out here in South Knoxville. South Knoxville, the hidden gem. And I'm glad that we was able to do the show out here today. We got a chance to meet some awesome people. Heard a story just a minute ago.
0: Yeah, about a Josh Worthy was drafted by the Braves. What did he say, 04?
1: Yeah. And Josh we trust, and Josh Ward we trust.
0: Absolutely.
1: Yeah.
0: There is a Josh Ward country music singer who's had a good amount of success, I think, regionally down in Texas. If you Google Josh Ward, he's who pops up, really grinds my gears a lot. But every once in a while I'll get tagged on social media. They'll accidentally tag me and say, hey, come see Josh Ward performing at this stage or that stage.
1: That's funny. I Googled Josh Ward, and
0: yeah,
1: you came up first.
0: All grit, no quit. Yeah. Tour dates right there.
1: You're the second Josh Ward that comes up behind.
0: Hey, I'm on the main page.
1: Yeah.
0: That's all right. I think I've moved up.
1: What song?
0: They're on Google.
1: Josh Ward known for?
0: The Devil Don't Scare Me, Together, Broken Heart, and A Cowboy Can.
1: This song, Broken Heart, is this because of the face-off today?
0: Yeah. There's a big old asterisk on today's face-off win for Jason Swain.
1: What about this one, Holding Me Together? Is that about the face-off today? Or Change My Mind? You singing that to Joel? You trying to get Joel to change his mind?
0: Ain't It Baby?
1: Ain't It Baby? One More Shot of Whiskey? Oh, my God. You're taking this Losing the Face-off serious, Josh? Making songs about it? Jeez. They say sometimes the best songs are, you know, when you experience some heartbreak. Kind of like Adele.
0: Actually,
1: you
0: know? I turned on and listened to One More Shot of Whiskey during the 7-run Cardinals inning last night against the Atlanta Braves. But I'm over. I've moved fast.
1: You over? You okay?
0: Yeah. All good here. Yeah. Hey, we're going to draw two qualifiers with the big ticket coming up in just a moment. Sincerely, thanks for all the interaction today. Everybody that stopped by at Food City, all the calls and texts during the show. We had some fun as we get ready for the 4th of July weekend. Quickly, we hit today's power poll.
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0: All righty, Swain. So this is a list of some items to pay attention to this weekend. We can go all over the place. When we're in the middle of summer, we are waiting on football season. I think everybody recognizes that. But we got some good options. Some honorable mentions include the battle out west, the Dodgers and the Padres, as well as across the pond. I thought honorable mention instead of top five, considering it's the Independence Day weekend for the U.S., but Wimbledon as it continues. Number five. 8 o'clock tonight, ESPN and Prime, I believe, the Spurs taking on the Heat. So you have three VFLs, Zakai Ziegler, Jacoby Gillespie, and Igor Milicic. Number four, Igor. At Chicagoland. Number three, we get the Nathan's Hot Dog Contest.
1: Oh, man.
0: Joey Chestnut and a great field of eaters tomorrow, a 4th of July tradition. Number two, Swain's represented, the Guardians and the White Sox, big AL Central clash. And number one, we do have World Cup action highlighted by, I believe, England and Mexico in Mexico City on Sunday. That will be a hot contest, I would say, down there in Mexico City.
1: We see your text message, Jim. Hilarious.
0: Jim had a breakdown of the world's game of football.
1: We got the ball. We got the ball. No way. We turned it over. We got the ball. No, we got the ball. Got the ball. Oh, nope. No, never mind. We turned it over. Oh, now we got the ball. Got the ball. Got the ball. Oh, nope. Turn it over again. Now we got the ball. Got the ball again. No, wait. Nope. Turn it over again. Tie game. Everyone's a winner.
0: You're telling me that's not live action, boss?
1: that sounds like it.
0: That is the Power Poll. What to watch this upcoming weekend.
1: We'll be watching it.
0: All righty, Swain. Two qualifiers.
1: Okay.
0: With the big ticket presented by Food City Certified Angus Beef and Low T Center. Before we announce their names, you know why we don't have any knock-knock jokes about America?
1: Oh, my gosh. Why, Josh?
0: Because freedom rings. Qualifier number one, congratulations to Angela Merkling of Seymour.
1: Angie. All right, that's the first one.
0: And qualifier number two.
1: Nice handwriting, too. You can read it. important.
0: Kevin Rice of Knoxville.
1: Kevin Rice, all right.
0: Kevin and Angela are two qualifiers here at the big ticket.
1: Congratulations to our two qualifiers for getting it done.
0: Swain, did we say it all?
1: I think we said enough, man. If we have anything left over, we'll do it on Monday.
0: That was the 4th of July joke. Pretty good?
1: What joke?
0: Thank you to everybody for hanging out with us today. Joel Silverberg for producing, Curtis Engineering. Have a great, fun, safe 4th of July weekend. And we will see you and talk to you at noon on Monday on Josh and Swain.
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0: Let's get into it. The oldie and the goodie, which is Would Ya? 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I know it's so generic that every radio station does it, especially in the sports marketing or sports content game. 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Afternoon Drive, Tyler Ivins. It begins now for your July the 3rd.

0: WCW, led by Riley Haltom and Jace Vincent. What's up? Let's get it. Let's keep things moving. It is hot outside. Like scorching hot outside. But if you need live, if you need local, if you need Tennessee sports, good. You found the place. It's funny, too, because we have this thing that's right there on your dashboard of your car. Yeah, where it actually reads what you're listening to. You don't actually, you know, there's a lot of people out there. You have to have the, is it the RDM? The acronym always escapes me. The point is that right there on your car, it tells you you're listening to 99.1 The Sports Animal. My name is Tyler Ivins. We're giving you 4 full hours. Yes, and I know a lot of you, based on some of the photos I've received in the last 10, 15 minutes, has led me to believe that you guys are, in fact, out on the water, that you guys are wrapping up your workday, heading into what's going to be a very big and eventful weekend, and we appreciate you giving us a few minutes of your time today. All right, I'm flipping through some of these channels, and I know there's a lot of people who are anxious about World Cup action. I'll tell you right now, it's, if I'm not mistaken, is Egypt up 1-0 at the half? Now, I know what a lot of you are going to say. Are we really going to go World Cup on this? This has been fascinating, guys. I don't want to start with World Cup today, but there are a lot of people who are building towards what's ultimately going to be a massive showdown. Dallas right now is going to be your lineup for today. Dallas, Texas is going to be your look at what's going on between Australia and Egypt. Other matchups still to come today, Argentina versus Cape Verde, and then you have Colombia and Ghana tonight at 9:30. All this, people are making their way for what's going to be a big Monday night. That's in Seattle, and that's going to be a showdown between the United States and Belgium. Yesterday, we got what a lot of people were anticipating, which was going to be Cristiano Ronaldo and Portugal advancing. Now they get a clash with Spain. I'll tell you, when you get so many of these just heavyweight countries advancing in the World Cup, I'm going to tell you right now, I sit there and I see the names Australia, especially the way that they played against the United States. And I see the way Egypt is kind of slowing down their pace today. And I immediately think to myself, I got to get real with this soccer takes. And what I mean by that is there are a lot of people out there who see the names. You know, they see Egypt and they see Switzerland advancing late last night, 2-0 over Algeria. They see some of these other, you know, not everything can be Cape Cabo Verde, which is a Cinderella story of World Cup 2026. I mean, I got to get with it, because just because Canada is starting to make noise for the first time in a long time, advancing to the round of 16, I can't just sit there and say Canada is just a walkthrough. Like, go ahead real quick, just to give you a little bit of a screenshot as we're approaching, coming up talking Tennessee football in the next 8 minutes. Just a screenshot real quick. Here are your round of 16 games that start tomorrow. They start tomorrow for an opportunity to reach the quarters, which then lead to your semis, and then advance to your World Cup final. Canada, Morocco, Paraguay, and France. Isn't also isn't it weird because we're from East Tennessee? Like, can we not just pronounce them the way that we've always been taught to pronounce them? Why do we have to start going with Turkey? It's Paraguay. It's France. It's Canada. It's Morocco. I'm not going to sit here like I'm 19-year-old Tyler going through broadcasting classes, being told, hey, Tyler, the days of the week are not pronounced Monday, Tuesday, Wednesday. It's Monday, Tuesday, Wednesday. All right, well, guess what? When you co-host your very own show, or in this case, for the foreseeable future, when you host your own show, you're going to say it however you dang well please. So it's Paraguay against France. Other matchups include, as we already highlighted, the United States and Belgium, Portugal, Spain, Brazil, and Norway, Mexico, England, Switzerland's going to wait for tonight's winner between Colombia and Ghana. And again, as we've already mentioned, Egypt is up 1-0 on Australia right now, or Australia. That in Dallas, they will get the winner of the middle of the three matchups happening this afternoon. Cape Verde, Cabo Verde, however you want to pronounce them, the Cinderella story that is advancing through the knockout, through group stage play into the knockout round. but they've probably got the heaviest of the menus in Argentina, Lionel Messi, and the defending World Cup champions. All right, 656-9900. We made mention of it yesterday. Today, we are going to dust off something we have not had on this show since we were doing Morning Drive. Like, I believe we have never done the segment, would you? I believe we have never done, would you, with a bright blue sky like we have here today on Friday, July the 3rd. We've got live radio. Somebody asked me just last night, hey, are you guys going to be live tomorrow? And I said, was I live on Christmas Eve? Was I live the day after Christmas? Well, what makes you think that I would not be live on the radio the day leading in to July 4th? Of course we would be. Just like everybody else was earlier this morning. If you're looking for Tennessee sports, we've got you covered 64 days out until it's football time in Tennessee. 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
0: All right, coming up before 4 o'clock, not only do we have a World Cup riding with Ivan's playing for you, but we also are going to be talking boom SEC storylines. Yeah, look, this is the problem. This is the problem with a lot of you lazy radio shows out there. You do segments like boom or bust 364 days out of the year, so then whenever it's topical and we can actually add a little bit of, pop culture or topical references, it seems like it's just worn out and abused. That being said, here comes Woodja, so you can...
10: You get the joke. Thank you.
0: Tyler Ivins with you up till 7 o'clock this evening. Also, Fanboy Expo is going to be happening next week at the downtown Knoxville Convention Center. So we have tickets for you to be able to score entry. Linda Hamilton, Heather Locklear, there are going to be so many of your favorite superstars, actors and actresses, maybe people that were on your wall as a teenager at Central High School. What's up, Heather Locklear? Loved you. And Wayne's World. Riley Haltom, there was a time long before you came and joined us here on the afternoon show. It used to be named Tyler and Will many, many moons ago, ages ago.
10: Oh, yeah.
0: Not just Tuesday, but many, many moons ago where we created we used to do a segment called Blank Space, and there was Taylor Swift music behind it. By the way, congratulations to Taylor and Killa Trav. Your name's not Travis Kelce. I'm calling you by your Instagram handle. I'm really happy that today, Madison Square Garden, it's being rented out for the nuptials of Taylor Swift and Killa Trav.
10: Also very funny that Taylor Swift is marrying somebody whose Instagram handle is Killa Trav.
0: Oh, is it?
10: I think it's kind of funny.
0: There's
10: some comedy in there.
0: What's more comical? Taylor Swift marrying somebody by the name of Killa Trav, or Egypt giving up the equalizer when somebody may or may not have some coin on the home team?
10: Yikes.
0: From the continent of Africa.
10: Yikes, yikes, yikes.
0: 54th minute, Egypt, Australia, all even, one apiece. Riley, would ya? I've got a couple of woodges I'm going to throw, and I need to know where you're at 64 days away until it's football time in Tennessee. I'm allowing you to play the hypotheticals. I'm allowing you to play hindsight. I'm allowing you to have a discussion and have a say based on where you believe if you had a do-over or things are just easy peasy fine.
10: Okay.
0: Riley Haltom, we're 64 days away until it's football time in Tennessee. We have now learned Chaz Coleman is not going to be a part of Tennessee's football roster. He will keep a scholarship and he will continue to work towards his education to earn his degree. Hey, Riley Haltom, learning this, hindsight 2020, would you have paid Caleb Herring to stay in Knoxville, Tennessee, instead of ultimately, and we've heard the alleged price tag that South Carolina and Shane Beamer paid to get him to Columbia. Riley Haltom, if you had to do over again, would you have paid Caleb Herring to stay at the University of Tennessee instead of letting him walk for that price tag to Columbia, South Carolina?
10: Answer might surprise you.
0: I bet it doesn't.
10: Absolutely not.
0: Absolutely not.
10: Absolutely not.
0: Show your work.
10: Look, the price tag that you were going to have to pay to keep Caleb Herring around.
0: Have you heard this? It's over seven figures. Now, I know some people will be like, well, duh, of course it's not. High seven figures.
10: Yeah, I've heard whispers.
0: And what I mean by that is just like when you hear it, you just go, no, no, no, no, no.
10: I had heard the whispers and...
0: you ever been to a restaurant with market price next to the steak serving? No, I'm good. Just give me the strip and we'll call it a day.
10: And based off the price that I had seen, I just don't think keeping Caleb Herring around, especially when you go and get... a couple of discounted pieces, and at the time you were counting on Chaz Coleman kind of being on that second guy. I don't think you ever were expecting Chaz Coleman to be the first guy unless he had just got to campus and had been perfect. But you're kind of expecting him not to be uber productive in his freshman year. You went and got Jordan Norman, a guy who's done it, and I think you were expecting him from day one to end up being your starter there off the edge. So I don't think you pay Caleb Herring the ridiculous amount of money he wanted. You go and got Jordan Norman off a discounted deal, and even if knowing you were not going to have Chaz Coleman, I think instead you just spend that on, you know, a mid power five, maybe, you know, high power or high group of six player that, you know, flashed a little bit that you were going to bring in and be a rotational rusher for you. You don't have to pay the big figures to get production all the time, especially when the guy that you're going to get more than likely wasn't going to be a starter in the first place.
11: When was the last time you took a look at Caleb Herring's 2025 production, Riley Holtham?
10: It's been a minute.
11: Caleb Herring, are you ready? He appeared in all 13 games for the University of Tennessee last year. Caleb Herring was good for 14 total tackles, 6 tackles for loss, and 4 sacks. If the alleged price tag that Caleb Herring got to leave for Columbia, South Carolina is accurate, and I don't know why it wouldn't be, at least it's close. I don't know if it's bullseye target. It's close. If that's the going rate for somebody who had 6 tackles for loss and 4 sacks last year, we all missed the boat. That, or that's just how insane and how crazy all the money is getting right now across college sports. You want to talk about allocation and where Tennessee is smartly spending their money? Sure, you can accuse and point fingers to the University of Tennessee about overpaying for some offensive linemen in recent memory, John Campbell Jr. You can sit there and you can point at other players who were brought in and asked immediately, hey, we need you to play an impact role, and here's the price tag we're going to pay you from Jump Street to be that person. Tennessee could have continuously fell under that umbrella or in that category by keeping Caleb Herring. Good on him. He got his bag. Good on him. He convinced somebody to do it. You're as good as the price tag that somebody's willing to pay you. You know how I know that? Because I know where I rank when it comes to being a radio host, and I know when it comes to what the price tag is. You're as good as somebody wants to pay you. Caleb Herring, don't ever apologize for the money somebody's handing you. But here behind this microphone, July 3, I can tell you right now, I'm glad it wasn't the University of Tennessee who paid that tab. Riley Holtham. Faison Brandon reportedly is the starting quarterback coming up 64 days from now when the Volunteers open up their season against FCS opponent Furman. With a trip to Bobby Dodd Stadium and Georgia Tech the following week. Riley Holtham. I tried to play fair here by trading road games. But Riley Holtham, if I gave you the opportunity, would you move the Georgia Tech game off the number 2 spot on the schedule for the University of Tennessee? But in turn, you got to take on Caleb Herring, Shane Beamer, and the aforementioned South Carolina Gamecocks. It's a 2-for question. One, if you could move the Georgia Tech game, would you? And if you could move the Georgia Tech game, would you replace it with the South Carolina game?
10: So first of all, if you could move the Georgia Tech game,
11: remember we're playing in this hypothetical. You would
10: prefer not to have that game.
11: It scares the you know what out of me that you have to go 3 hours south and play at a Power 4 stadium like Bobby Dodd.
10: Even if you could just flip week 2 and week 3, You could flip those two.
11: Yeah.
10: You feel so much more comfortable.
11: I'll go Georgia Tech, Texas back to back in a heartbeat over going Furman, Georgia Tech.
10: You feel so much more comfortable with that situation. Yes. But if you're forced to keep it where it is, but switch the opponent to South Carolina, I don't think I'm doing that one. Don't think I'm interested.
11: Question 1. Would you flip the Georgia Tech game if you could?
10: 110%.
11: But you wouldn't flip it for South Carolina. If I told you that you could fill in the blank Mad Lib style, would you flip the Georgia Tech game for blank as the SEC opponent? But it has to be a road opponent.
10: This year.
11: Arkansas in October?
10: I don't know that I would flip it for an SEC opponent.
11: I'm telling you, it has to be. But here's the reason why. It has to be a road opponent. So that's it has fair. To be an SEC play.
10: So
11: I'm not going to let you say Vanderbilt.
10: I don't think I'd flip it for an SEC opponent. Not even Vanderbilt.
12: Why not?
10: Vanderbilt's closer.
12: What is it with this sacred cow if we're not allowed to play conference games in the month of September? Or at least August 30th, September
10: 7th. I don't have an issue with playing conference games in September. My issue with it is I wouldn't want, especially if your quarterback, when you walk out there week two, is Faizon Brandon.
3: Yep.
10: I would prefer not to have Faizon Brandon thrown into the fire of a week two road matchup in Columbia, South Carolina. Just I don't think that's good. I don't see that going well for Tennessee in the slightest.
12: I'd let you do Kennesaw State, but you're not going back to the state of Georgia the next week to take on Kennesaw State on the road. No. Hence, the question is, you have to trade a road for a road. Everybody would trade a road for a home, but it's got to be a road for a road. You get what I'm asking.
10: Yeah, no, I mean, if you could just flip week two and week three and give me Kennesaw State at home in week two and then go to Georgia Tech week three, yeah, I'm taking that in a heartbeat. I'm not putting an SEC road game, regardless of the opponent. You could give me Kentucky. I'm not taking it. Not week two. Not with Faizon Brandon as the starter.
12: It's Riley Hall, from Jace Vincent through the glass as well at 656-9900. More widget throughout the program. There are 11 SEC storylines we're going to tackle before 7 o'clock tonight. And if we go back and see how accurate he is, I bet you Riley Haltom's going to flex a little bit. Not only are we going to continue to keep looking at this Carolina matchup. Why, Tyler? Why do you keep bringing up the game ahead of the open date? Ooh, did I just give it away? Why is the South Carolina game in Columbia just such a lightning rod at the University of Tennessee? Not only that, we'll talk about Lane in Baton Rouge. We'll talk about Golish and Byron Brown coming from Tampa. And oh yeah, what really should we expect from John Summerall and Florida? First year in the new regime in Gainesville. We're tied in Dallas between Egypt and Australia. It's game one of three today before we move to the round of 16 Saturday with the North American World Cup 2026 tournament.

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23: We're tracking some spotty shower chances picking up in the afternoon. Could see some storm activity as it rolls across East Tennessee, giving us some gusty winds. High temperatures for the day will be in the mid-90s, feeling like the triple digits. And we'll continue to see both the hot temperatures and rain chances heading into your 4th of July. From the WVLT First Alert Weather Center, I'm meteorologist Megan Desmal.
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0: Shouts to Derek. He just dropped me the tweet inside the DMs. Him, grandfather, and dad, multiple televisions by their pool. They're all hanging out today, not only enjoying an ice cold beverage, I can tell. I'm not going to mention which ice cold beverage that is on the air because, well, I don't discriminate when it comes to the bevies that you guys drink, but it looks cold and it looks like it's in a can, and I bet you're going to enjoy it, but please enjoy responsibly. Derek, appreciate it. They've got World Cup action muted. They've got Tyler and Afternoon Drive on their Bluetooth. That Bluetooth speaker? It's a Bluetooth speaker. Yes, it is. Thank you, Derek. Appreciate everybody joining us here hours ahead of us parting ways for the weekend and getting you into what's going to be a very, very hot 4th of July weekend across East Tennessee. I got to ask right now, how many of you have caught World Cup fever? Now, I know it's not everybody. All right. You know, there was a lot of jokes about me pledging my allegiance to Arsenal. If you don't know the story, just quickly, 30-second story. 5-6 years ago when we first moved, I was still doing morning drive. So yeah, it was before we moved to afternoon drive. We went around to the local pubs that were hosting the EPL teams. And eventually I caught myself landing over at Union Place, just right around the corner from our Budweiser studios. I'll give a shout to him, Aaron Claybo, and the entire Arsenal Gooners group welcoming me in with arms wide open. Yes, just like the Creed song. I had visited 4 or 5 different bars / pubs here in East Tennessee, and somebody compared at the time Stan Kroenke to the ownership mentality of some of the favorite North American teams I cheer for. Everyone said, oh, dude, Arsenal would be perfect for you. And then I became an Arsenal fan. And even the year they ended up winning the EPL, I watched 0 games this year because I was just looking for a moment where I could latch on. Like, I remember a couple of years back, and I'm dating myself, and if I'm showing my kind of, you know, if I'm showing that the knowledge is lacking in soccer, go ahead. But I remember, I believe it was Riley Thomas, and I remember Will were like, dude, tonight, people are going to know immediately what I'm talking about. Dude, tonight, Lionel Messi and Miami is taking on Nashville in an MLS game. And I was like, they're like, now, Ivans, you're going to tune in tonight on Apple TV and you're going to watch it, aren't you? I said, well, hell yeah, I am. They said, we're going to warn you beforehand. We're going to warn you. You're going to watch Miami and Nashville tonight, and it's going to be incredible. We're going to warn you, not every soccer match is going to be as awesome as what you're going to watch tonight. And let us remind you, it's also MLS soccer. That's how good Lionel Messi is at what he does. And I went home and I sat on my couch and I watched every second of that dang Nashville-Miami MLS game. And guess what happened? I wanted every soccer match to be just as incredible as what I watched that night. And then it was a quick, sobering reminder that that wasn't the case. Am I falling into a trap? Am I watching World Cup soccer and sitting there and going, soccer's incredible. This is amazing. I want this all the time. Riley Haltom, be the guy who snaps me back to reality like an Eminem song. Have we been spoiled by the by not only the competition, but the level of play? I get it. It's World Cup. It's the best in the world. Countries, I get it. I know it's completely unfair for me to sit here and compare the world's best every 4-year tournament they put together. But can you at least, guy who watches soccer on a regular basis, can you confirm that North America hosting tournament for 2026 has been one of the best kind of put together tourneys in some time?
1: Yeah, not only is this the World Cup, and obviously you have that level of competition you were mentioning. There's that extra bit of fire because you're playing for your country, and there's that aspect of it. So,
0: by the way, Egypt Australia 1-1 right now, 76th minute of the second half.
1: So not only is it
0: giveaway 76 minutes second half, duh.
1: Not only do those aspects play in, this has also been a really entertaining World Cup. A lot of really intense close matchups.
0: When people tell me it's been entertaining, they're not being prisoner of the moment.
1: No. This has been a good one.
0: Everything's awesome. Everything's great. Everything's delicious. Everything is beautiful.
1: Down to the wire matchups. Okay. Since we've gone to knockouts, we've had several games go to penalties already, and that happens. But it's been so much incredible, and like last second goals, stoppage time goals, just a lot of really incredible matchups in this World Cup. So I would not say it's prisoner of the moment stuff at all to say this has been an incredible bit of soccer, but you can't come to expect this from every week. Obviously the Prem is, you know, the top of the top, and there's a lot of really entertaining matchups there. They're not going to be World Cup level. There's just a separation there. The Champions League matchups, same thing. A lot of really entertaining matchups there. Not going to be World Cup level. MLS, definitely nowhere near those. The level of competition there is nowhere near what it is for the World Cup. You're not going to see those same superhero plays that you're getting here sometimes, but so, still entertaining.
0: Let me bring up something you said yesterday. And if you didn't catch yesterday's program when we were at the bed store, Riley Haltom, he was asked a question very, very early in our program, and we said, are we going to be getting Spain versus the United States? That was before Spain even knew if it was going to be Portugal or Croatia. This is the United States, now arguably their best player, taking on Belgium. And Riley said, nah, man, we're getting a quarterfinal matchup between the Spaniards and the Americans. Riley Haltom, do you still feel that way today after seeing how the games played out last night? Switzerland, big winner. Portugal, again, big winner. And are you, by chance, allowing this momentum tidal wave of amazing play in the World Cup in North America to maybe get in your head a little bit? Is 250 and the birthday of America tomorrow getting in your head? Because the United States playing for an opportunity to not only advance past the quarterfinals, but to clash. But to clash, go from the round of 16 to get to the quarterfinals. But then, as you said yesterday, quote, it will be fireworks whenever Spain and the United States get together and square off in the quarterfinals. Are you letting that maybe dictate your feelings on it just a little bit?
1: Maybe a little bit. Nah, I'm not afraid to admit that.
0: Are you prisoner of the moment?
1: Maybe a little bit.
0: Okay.
1: Maybe a little bit. At least for this USA soccer team. I wouldn't say I'm prisoner of the moment for how great this World Cup has been. I stand by that. I think this has been an incredible World Cup. But for this USA team, yeah, maybe a little bit. And part of it is because I've seen the other moments outside of this one where this USA team has looked atrocious at times, losing to teams like Trinidad. To see them go from that to the type of soccer that they have played since this World Cup has started and what Pochettino has been able to put on the field, I am shocked at how well the USA side is playing. And so, yeah, I'm going to believe that the USA side is going to compete and be in that right conversation.
0: Riley Haltom, get us ready for riding with Ivins in the next 7 minutes. Also, we got to look inside not only the SEC storylines, but there is more woodges for the University of Tennessee, 64 days away until it's football time in Tennessee. I feel like Halloween is going to be kind of the make it or break it moment for Tennessee this year. Why? It's your open date. Why? It's who you face off against leading into your open date. Why? It's the November trail that may or may not kind of decide how much heat is going to be spit on the telephone lines, on the text line for this upcoming season. Look, wait, we never take vacation during football season. We know better because, well, we're not dumb here on the animal. There is a chance if Tennessee things don't go well for them between the months of September, October, leading into November. November could be very memorable here around these parts. If you wink, wink, nudge, nudge, get what I'm saying. And if you don't, get ready. We're going to explain before 7 o'clock. 99.1, you're listening to the Sports Animal. Again, you're riding with Ivins. Play for Friday on the way.
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0: Juicy Low, Ron with Ivins coming up in the next 5 minutes. World Cup action continuing, and I will say, Riley was spot on in the last 10 minutes. Doesn't take a lot to entertain me, especially if you can gamble on it. But trying to keep my attention, especially a sport like soccer, where you're going to always get 100% honesty out of me here on this program. And it's not going to stop now when it comes to this discussion. But soccer for me, just thought, no, man. And like every year we do a sports New Year's resolution. What's the one sport you want to learn more about? Or what's the one sport you want to learn how to play? This year for me, it was pickleball. And I wanted to learn a little bit more about soccer. And the World Cup landing where it has on the calendar has been absolutely phenomenal. So as they close in, 87th minute, corner for Australia. And Egypt and the Aussies are currently right now tied up one apiece. We'll find out if there is going to be a moment here for one of these teams to avoid additional time. We'll see how it plays out. Again, it was a header for Australia about the 60th, 65th minute to get this game even. That's in Dallas, Texas. Interesting on DeShaun Bishop. Coming up in the next 10 minutes, Riley Haltom, we're going to find out if he believes that the Carnes product is in line to do something that has not been done in almost 30 years. I've got my notes in front of me right now. I want to make sure that tease is accurate. It hasn't been done in, yes, actually, it hasn't been done in 40 years. Trying to do that quick math. Yeah, I just turned 40. Yeah, it happened before it was before I was born. Can DeShaun Bishop do something that hasn't been done by an individual since I've been alive? He's going to tell us coming up in the next 8 minutes. You know what? I want to get to that DeShaun Bishop note because it's more to do with what we have inside Woodja, dusting off an old morning show segment, bringing it here to Afternoon Drive. There's a lot you can do on July 3rd, people. And if climbing in the attic like Andy's old toys, yes, that's a Toy Story reference. You're welcome. For us to dust off Andy's old toys and be able to bring a segment to the radio airwaves on a day where, yeah, we know not a lot of you are tuned in. That's why when Derek reached out in the last couple of minutes, we appreciate it. We're just here to take you away from your day. Get you through to 5 o'clock before you head to your holiday weekend. It's a little early, but seeing that I've got World Cup fever, Riley Haltom, go ahead and fire away. This is Riding with Ivins.
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0: 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If I get the opportunity to bet on a heavyweight, I'm going to take full advantage of betting on the heavyweight. It's coming up the middle game of your three-game Friday World Cup knockout stage calendar. Let's go to the showdown. Juggernaut defending champion Argentina. Day at Miami Gardens. We're not allowed to call it Hard Rock Cafe, are we? We're not Hard Rock Stadium. FIFA doesn't like that. We're going to do it anyway. South Beach defending champion Argentina playing host to Cinderella. Does the slipper / boot still fit for Cabo? Don't you dare call us Cape Verde. Lionel Messi. People breathing down his neck for that Golden Boot Award, chasing him for the goal lead in the World Cup play. Kylian Mbappe blush. Erling Haaland blush. Penalty kick goal yesterday for Cristiano Ronaldo in the Portugal win. Blush. So what's Lionel Messi got in store today? Look, I know you probably think I'm setting this up for an anytime score goal bet with Lionel Messi. He's probably going to have to do a little bit of that part to be able to get us to where we are right now. Still an affordable bet. Got it this morning at 155. We're going to take the over 2.5 tonight. Here's the reason why. Argentina's been good for at least 2 goals each one of their matchups so far. That's against Algeria, Austria, and Jordan. And this is a Cape Verde team who, look, I know they like playing slow-paced games, but they've been able to match what their opposition has given them each time out. I know some people are worried that they could go scoreless like they did against Spain to open up World Cup play. And then they turned right back around a couple of days later, and they were scoreless in a Saudi Arabia matchup. In my opinion, we're guaranteed to get two from Argentina. Are we going to get that third goal from Cape Verde? It might be a stretch to ask Argentina to get us three today. But however we get that third goal, if we nab it, we go into our holiday weekend, not only winners of three of our last five, but we take a winning week into the holiday. So let's go over 2.5 later this afternoon. Let's go Argentina, Cape Verde over 2.5 as we continue knockout stage play of the World Cup. Riding with Ivins as we go to hour two.
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6: 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Remember that the designated driver is the life of the party. Happy 4th from all of us at Pete Michaels Traffic.
0: You know, this 4th of July, there are plenty of people out there that you have to say thank you for. And I know there's a lot of people out there that are going to enjoy having you in their life. Maybe they're inviting you over for the barbecue tomorrow. Maybe it's the pool party. Maybe it's you packing up and heading to the beach. But when you start thinking about all the people out there who are important to you, like your family, all those things that are important to you, like your personal article, important to you, like your puppy, that dog, pet insurance, think of the man who's able to cover all that for you with one phone call. And that's Josh Hemphill, your State Farm agent at 675-3999. Hey, Tyler Ivins, for somebody who has been a customer, a client of now Josh Hemphill's for well over a year, I can tell you right now, nobody out there can do more for you than what Josh Hemphill's been able to do for East Tennessee natives. 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
0: Well, here comes the additional time. First of three to wrap up the knockout stage of World Cup 2026. Egypt won, Australia won, still to come this evening. What's up, Argentina, Cape Verde? Well, also coming up this evening, the last of the knockout stage. This is going to be a what are you doing for me on a Friday night? I'm going to be sitting in front of a television because there's going to be a lot of World Cup play. That third matchup, everybody anticipating a good one between Colombia and Ghana. My name is Tyler Ivins. This is Afternoon Drive here live in East Tennessee on Rocky Top for your July 3rd. As we sit 64 days away until it's football time in Tennessee. Those tickets for you to attend Fanboy next weekend. That's Friday the 10th. That is Saturday the 11th, Sunday the 12th at the Knoxville Convention Center. We will have those for you before 7 o'clock tonight. I made mention of it, and we'll get more into those SEC storylines coming up in the next couple of minutes. Riley Haltom, go hot, because I like your compass. And what I mean by that is, as somebody who is in the 21, 22 years of age range, you officially the beat reporter for Tennessee football for us here on 99.1 The Sports Animal. We did an old segment long before you actually took over those stripes and that role of football reporter. And the one show, nay, a few shows we got into, would you, controversy would actually occur. Woodja didn't really help answer the question, but it did kick up a lot of dirt and a lot of controversy. We did a little bit of this in hour number one. I want to come back to it in hour number two because there's a few things we need to touch on. And I think at this point in time, this is where we start highlighting the Carnes product. I like to officially lay out the phrase from walk-on to workhorse. Seeing how humble Deshaun Bishop was, even with the loss to Illinois in the Music City Bowl back in January. Was it December? Was it January? Who cares? Nobody really enjoyed that game. But I remember in Nashville, Deshaun being completely forthright, warm, welcoming, and thankful for everything that was accomplished for him, his coaching staff, his offensive line, who has helped him reach that goal. Riley Holtum, Deshaun Bishop, is trying to become the first player in well over 40 years to have back-to-back 1,000 rushing yard seasons for the University of Tennessee.
20: That doesn't feel like a real statistic.
0: Brother, I checked it. I double-checked it. And then I triple-checked it like a list of Santa. Stay with me on this. Do you want to know how far back we have to go the last time Tennessee actually had back-to-back seasons with 1,000-yard rushers?
20: Inform me.
0: It may not... It seems like it's not that long ago, but when you think about what you were doing these years, it might surprise you a little bit. The last time Tennessee football had back-to-back rushing seasons of multiple 1,000-yard... Let me make sure I'm phrasing this correctly. It's better if I do it this way because somebody will be on the text line going, nuh-uh, it was this. Hear the radio, listen to the radio, two different things. First and foremost, the last time Tennessee had back-to-back seasons with running backs that accomplished 1,000 yards on the ground, you got to go back to 2009, 2010. Torin Poole and Montario Hardesty. Poole in 2010 finished with 1,034. And in 2009, the workhorse Montario Hardesty, he finished with 1,345.
20: I would have been 7 years old.
0: Okay. They had 3 and 4 years if you take Arian Foster's 2007 season where he fell just short of 1,200. Okay. The last time Tennessee football had multiple 1,000-yard rushers in the same season, 2004, that's not surprising. Everybody remembers that year. Cedric Houston, Gerald Riggs Jr.
20: One-year-old.
0: Riley Holtum, do you want to know who the last Tennessee running back was to have back-to-back 1,000-yard rushing seasons?
20: Well,
0: this man, I teased it less than 10 minutes ago. I wasn't alive when it happened.
20: Wow.
0: No way you're going to remember this. You know the name because you've seen it in the different categories, the different record books. 83-84, Johnny Jones. In 1983, wow. Johnny Jones had 1,116 yards. And then the following year in 1984, Jones finished with 1,290 rushing yards. So there's a couple things that are on the line here. A couple things that are on the line. Deshaun Bishop is trying to become the first running back this year. Deshaun Bishop's trying to become the first running back since Johnny Jones in 1983 and 1984 to have back-to-back 1,000-yard rushing seasons alone. Deshaun Bishop's trying to close a stretch of 4 consecutive years of 1,000-yard rushing for the University of Tennessee, which hasn't been done in over 50 years. And the last time you're talking about seeing anything of value, if you're talking about running and dominance of a stretch of almost 36 to 48 months, you got to go back to the... I'm talking about over, that one doesn't apply here, so I'm going to cancel that. So let me go make sure I reset that real quick. Deshaun Bishop this year is trying to accomplish two things. Deshaun Bishop's trying to become the first running back since Johnny Jones in 1983 and 1984 to have back-to-back 1,000-yard rushing seasons. If he does do so, it'll be the first time Tennessee has had 4 consecutive seasons of 1,000 yards in over 50 years. Riley Holtum, would you say Deshaun Bishop, the Carnes product, rushes for 1,000 yards this year?
20: I wonder, can you like bet on that? Surely, right?
0: The state of Tennessee doesn't offer college player props.
20: Okay.
0: Can somebody listening in surrounding states that do allow that do it? Yes, you can. If that book offers it.
20: Well, I would find a book that offers that and bet everything I have on it. Because I feel extremely confident that Deshaun Bishop will go over 1,000 yards. That's not advice, by the way.
0: Okay, hang on a second.
20: That's not advice, by the way.
0: Okay, entertainment purposes only.
20: Yep. A hypothetical, everything I have.
0: Deshaun Bishop, great guy. Deshaun Bishop, man of faith. Deshaun Definitely. Bishop, local product. Deshaun Bishop, man's man. Riley Holtum, you say bet everything on it. You've got to take into consideration not only his health.
20: Yes.
0: Riley Halton, not only do you have to take into consideration his health, but Riley Halton, you got to take into consideration he's going up against one of the most violent schedules. And the defenses he'll be up against, I get it. It's college football. I get it. It's SEC defenses.
20: Considered.
0: But guaranteeing?
20: That's why I say over 1,000 and not over 1,500.
0: But guaranteeing? I mean, look, dude, I believe that Tennessee is going to run the football more than they ever have this year with Josh Heupel, just because of personnel and because of where the offense is. And one, also, you don't want to, Jim Knowles doesn't just live that buyout life and just goes and takes another job if he knew his defense was going to be run to the ground. I just gave you all those stats, and the answer for me would be no. I think Bishop falls just short of that number. You believe guarantee, so I'm going to ask you to play. I need you to tell me why Tennessee is going to have their first back-to-back 1,000-yard rusher since Johnny Jones was in uniform in the 80s.
20: We touched on it a little bit. It starts with...
0: The offensive line, I'm sure.
20: Well, yeah, but it starts to me with the personnel that you have on offense at large, and particularly who you have behind center. Your quarterback, whoever it is going to have a lot of help from their running back. It's going to be, you're going to be seeing more running back touches this year. I don't think I've been a Javon Gordon guy. I don't think he's going to be getting an exceptional amount of touches. I think he'll get about what you would expect. He'll get about what Peyton Lewis and about what Peyton Lewis got last year, I think, is what you'll get out of Javon Gordon. Peyton Lewis, Dwan Morris, you know, whoever else. Throw him in that category. He'll have about that. The increase in touches will come from DeShaun Bishop and DeShaun Bishop only. I think he'll have more touches than he did last year. Not going to be super involved in the passing game, but even if he is, you can expect that some of those are going to count as rushes, depending on where he catches the football in the backfield and whatnot. Not only is it going to be a higher reliance on your running back this year, you are also going to have what might be Josh Heupel's best offensive line since he took over at the University of Tennessee.
0: Yes.
20: A Josh Heupel who has always, always prioritized running the football. Not the first thing that jumps out of you when you think of Josh Heupel. You think 2022, you think Jalen Hyatt down the field. That entire offense is predicated on running the football. They're going to be able to run the football very well. And it starts up front with the guys that you have. Though that is going to be a successful unit. On top of that, because of how much better I think your defense is going to be, I think it's more likely that Tennessee is in some of these ball control type of football games where they are going to be more insistent on being able to control and drain the clock so that their defense gets a little bit more rest and that their defense doesn't have to be out there all the time. You're going to see more running the football out of this team. You're going to see more effective running the football out of this team because of who they have up front. Again, that's why I say, that's the only reason I say DeShaun Bishop's going to go for 1,000 and not go for 1,500 is because of who they're facing on their schedule. I get it. It's a tough schedule. I still think you're going to see DeShaun Bishop most games eclipse 100 yards.
0: So you're telling me right now, out of any bet that you could throw, it didn't have to be a wager. It didn't have to be, it could be, make it sound like it's a bet and a wager. Out of any storyline, any guarantee, any sunset, west, water wet moment, DeShaun Bishop is going to eclipse 4 digits in his total rushing yards.
20: He's
0: good for 1,000 rushing yards.
20: Scrimmage yards, no question. I think for sure. But rushing yards, I feel extremely confident, more confident. And I know I've been the Jordan Norman guy, and I've been saying Javon Gordon's going to be great. And I've been saying that, you know, all these, I feel more confident in DeShaun Bishop eclipsing 1,000 yards than I do literally anything else about this football team. Anything. I feel more confident about that than who the starting quarterback is going to be. I feel more confident in that than the defense being good, the defense being bad, whatever else. I feel more confident in that than quite literally anything else. I think DeShaun Bishop might be the most underrated player in the SEC right now.
0: Yes or no? Would you say that DeShaun Bishop's good for 1,000 yards on the ground this year? He'd be the first since Johnny Jones, 83-84, to accomplish that feat at the University of Tennessee. 656-9900. A lot more with us sitting 64 days away until it's football time in Tennessee. His name is Riley Halter. My name is Tyler Ivins. 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
3: Man, there are a lot of nervous fans currently at Jerry World in Dallas. Extra time is on the clock. We are in the 104th minute of Egypt and Australia right now, tied 1-1. Again, this is the final day of the knockout round. Round of 16 begins tomorrow with Canada and Morocco. Still later and still more to come. That includes Argentina, Cape Verde, and the nightcap tonight is going to be Colombia and Ghana. But again, 1-1 right now. We're all tied up. Extra time, 105th minute officially from Dallas, Texas, between Egypt and Australia. Tyler, 656-9900 as we take you to 7 o'clock and into your 4th of July day weekend. Riley, I can see you through the glass. I'm doing a little bit of stretching of the net. You got the text line pulled up, don't you? 656-9900. What's going on with Deshaun Bishop?
4: Yeah, Jeff, because of the schedule, he will hit 1K.
3: Jeff believes because of the schedule?
4: Because of the schedule.
3: Okay. No, Jeff, 1K. Jeff.
4: I like it.
3: Talk your noise.
4: I like it. Stake your claim, man. Another texter says, hard to believe Hurd didn't do it.
3: Hurd did it 1 year, but he didn't do it back-to-back years.
4: Kind of shocking that is not the case.
3: The Jalen Hurd year, 2015, he was good for just short of 13. I believe it was 1288 for Hurd in 2015.
4: David got the Messi jersey on. Is that Messi in old fashions today? Lake tomorrow.
3: Oh,
4: priorities.
3: Very
4: Tyler
3: nicely
4: Evans.
3: Done. Thank you. No. Look, dude, what did I say about jerseys? And look, everybody's got their rules on jerseys. If anybody, and who sent that text message?
4: David.
3: David, somebody today has a Riding with Ivans play that was just announced in the last, call it 25 minutes. Argentina, Cape Verde, over 2.5 goals. So if Messi wants to help your boy out with a handful of those back of the nets, that would be fantastic. That would be fantastic. We stay with Woodja here. I got one more before we go into five burning questions.
4: Love it.
3: Riley Haltom. We keep highlighting the South Carolina game. South Carolina and Tennessee meet on October 24th. The Vols open date is the very next week on Halloween. Hey, Riley Haltom, would you say Tennessee is going to go into their open date with 2 losses or fewer this season? Are the Volunteers 6-2 at minimum going into Halloween in 2026?
4: Well, you've put the line in the correct spot. Because I think there are 2 games for sure that you lose.
3: For sure?
4: Yes.
3: So in the last 10 minutes, Tennessee for sure will have their first back-to-back 1,000-yard rusher since Johnny Jones. And then this year in 2026, Riley Haltom, Tennessee will for sure have at least 2 losses by the time they get to Halloween.
4: Feel pretty confident in that. You're going to lose.
3: Are you more confident in the multiple losses or more confident in Deshaun Bishop?
4: More confident in Deshaun Bishop.
3: Brother, smothered and covered. I love it.
4: It's that Texas game, obviously early in the season, and then that Alabama game at home. I don't love it.
3: An Alabama team that's only has a win total of 8.5 this year. Okay.
4: And here's the thing, right? Even if you do win that Alabama game, you then have to go to
3: real Columbia.
4: Yeah, that's the real Columbia. Columbia. All right. Good to know. Columbia.
3: How I describe it is if it's Columbia, it's South Carolina. If it's Como, it's clearly self-explanatory.
4: Okay, yeah, fair enough. So if that trip to Columbia, that I don't love it. I don't love it.
3: Do you want to know why they don't get the right to be called Columbia, Missouri?
4: Why not?
3: Or why they don't get the top billing for the city of Columbia?
4: Why not?
3: Because Missouri should already be exiled from this conference anyway.
4: Okay, you know what?
3: I get asked often,
4: you know what?
3: If I could shred a team from the Southeastern Conference, this is my favorite question. Ivins, if you could revamp the SEC, if you could add or take away from the SEC, what school are you eliminating and why is it Vanderbilt? Wrong. It's not Vandy. It's been Columbia, Missouri, and it will always be Columbia, Missouri, because remember when TV markets used to give a hoot? People in Kansas City don't even watch the University of Missouri. Continue.
4: You know what? Fair enough.
3: They do. It's just trash.
4: Fair enough.
3: Who the hell wants to go to Columbia, Missouri?
4: So I think you will for sure lose one of South Carolina or Alabama. Which one of them it is, I don't know. You will lose to one of those two.
3: One is being played in your backyard. The other is sandstorm hell.
4: I don't know which one it is. You'll lose to one of the two. Now, I think you have a better chance of going on the road and beating South Carolina, and that would be in the instance that Shane Beamer's, and they fail to live up to expectations, and Lenore Sellers isn't this great quarterback that everyone is expecting him to finally develop into.
3: I just love how half the coaches in the SEC have their own verb.
4: Yeah, Shane Beamer it.
3: When Steve Sarkisian sarks it up,
4: yep.
3: When Shane Beamer beams it up, yep. Shanes it up, like, I just love how everybody, it's kind of like shrooting it up from the office. But yes, it's a verb. It seems everybody's struggling. Continue.
4: But either... Shane Beamer will do that and he'll underachieve, or Alabama is really just not able to figure it out with their quarterback. And I think that's getting a little bit overblown. So I feel less confident in that Alabama game because of who you have at quarterback at Tennessee. But there's a chance there because that's in Neyland Stadium and because they're also going to be working with a less than ideal quarterback situation, that you can win that game. So it'll be one of the two for sure. Perhaps both, and that's where that line being set at two games is really interesting.
3: Over under 2.5 losses for Tennessee going into Halloween, the open date.
4: I'm gonna say over two.
3: I think they're 5-3 when they go into the matchup after the South Carolina matchup, and they get the open date heading into November.
4: You know why?
3: Why is that?
4: I still think they go 3-1 in November.
3: You are.
4: I think they go 3-1 in November.
3: Oh, goodness gracious.
4: You know why I think they go 3-1 in November?
3: Please keep connecting the dots, dude.
4: Lane Kiffin. What he's doing at LSU.
3: Is Kiffin going to Kiffin? Is he going to verb?
4: I don't know if he's earned the right to have the verb yet. Well, I think Kiffining is leaving in the middle of the night and really burning good. All the bridges.
3: No, that's really good.
4: That's Kiffining. So, I don't think he's going to Kiffin just yet. It'll happen eventually at LSU. LSU fans, don't you worry. It'll happen eventually. You'll get Kiffined eventually.
3: Not us.
4: But
3: it's coming.
4: Not this season. Not this season. Not just yet. I just don't know that he'll be that this LSU team is what it's being made out to be. Right. That they're just going to have it all figured out immediately, that Lane Kiffin's going to be able to turn that program around immediately and have it back in the national championship conversation or, you know, couple games into the college football playoff conversation. I don't know that it's there yet.
3: Right.
4: I need to see that happen before I'm ready to say that LSU and Lane Kiffin are going to be at the level that a lot of people are putting them at. So I think you lose to Texas A&M in November. I think you win the other three games, especially Lane Kiffin coming back to Neyland Stadium.
3: Riley Halta, man, guy is working overtime today. Not only is he doing great work behind the scenes that we will not tell you what he's doing, but he's also making sure we keep things here on the tracks heading to 7 o'clock. Fanboy Expo, we've got your tickets before 7 o'clock tonight. What a chance to score not only from us here on the Sports Animal with Big Ticket 2026, but also with our friends at the Convention Center beginning next weekend. Stay close. We've got that opportunity during the Sports Fix at 6. We continue, would ya? And we take a look at those boomer bust SEC storylines from Florida to Kiffin to Texas A&M. And oh, yeah, what is in store for Will Stein in Kentucky? First go around in Lexington here in the SEC. All that and more before 7 o'clock. Plus, let's get you updated. What's happening in the first of three? Final day of the knockout stage at World Cup 2026 action. My name is Tyler Ivins. Hang with us here on the station where the Vols play.

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2: Temperatures continue to heat up with highs in the mid-90s, feeling like the triple digits. We will watch some spotty showers throughout the afternoon and evening, clearing as we head overnight. These showers could have some storm chances, bringing us some gusty winds. Heading into your Saturday, we're still keeping up with the heat and some spotty shower chances. From the WVLT First Alert Weather Center, I'm meteorologist Megan Desmal.
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4: I got Jace Vincent in my ear saying, here we go. Very Mario-esque, like we're playing Mario Kart. Here we go. Like a lot of Mario and Luigi, and I appreciate it. Like one of us came across one of those magic question mark boxes. And there's a star waiting for all of us. Will somebody slip on a banana peel or get hit with three red shells? Because we're still tied between Australia and Egypt. The Australian fans and their, can I say Kiwi or is that more New Zealand?
5: That's New Zealand.
4: Okay, so it's okay. Thank you. Now we're having to talk geography in general. I see what you're doing here. I just, the Aussies and their yellow and green kits. The fans that are rocking the same uniforms are not in full surrender cobra mode, but they are in very, very, I have to use the bathroom and I am twisting in my seat because they're waiting for the additional extra time. Well, we might be avoiding the second session if, in fact, this free kick does go the way of Australia. Egypt, 11 minutes in. Bang.
5: I think this is the second session.
4: Is it already the second session?
5: I'm pretty sure. And they definitely are not avoiding the penalties.
4: So hang on. No. Why am I not doing the math right then? If it's 90 minutes, correct?
5: 90 minutes.
4: Okay, so first add 15 to 19 would be one of, this is the second session.
5: There you go.
4: I told you guys this was going to be an experience for everybody, me trying to learn soccer here on the program, and it looks like Australia and Egypt, a mere final whistle away from going to penalties and PKs.
5: That's not soccer, that's math.
4: What do you mean?
5: Not knowing if they're in the first.
4: No,
5: or
4: no,
5: second.
4: No, no, no, no. How much time is added to each one of those sessions?
5: Okay.
4: You were confused. I can do math. For love of, you know what, riding with Ivins, you know your boy can quickly throw out some math.
5: You better be able.
4: But I don't know. You know, is it 30 additional? Is it 15 additional? You guys had to inform me at the beginning of the week. It's not just one, but it's two different additional time periods if there isn't scoring in the first additional period.
5: Yep.
4: Yeah, so you're telling me before we get to the sudden death penalty kicks, we have to go through not one sudden death, but two periods of sudden death, which technically isn't sudden death because you got to finish out the clock. So, yes, I'm learning as I freaking go. Play the music. Five Birdie questions. World Cup coverage. Where you need it the most here on Afternoon Drive.
6: 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It's Five Birdie questions. 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
8: Reports last night suggest that the Philadelphia 76ers will pursue LeBron James coming just after the Jaylen Brown trade. Would the 76ers be title favorites if they added the King?
4: Title favorites, no. Would they be favorites in the East? Yes. Title favorites still is OKC. And it will be OKC until SGA is no longer on their roster. Williams, Chet Holmgren, Adara May, which they got in the draft this year. I like the size that they add. I know what you're saying. You're going to take a kid fresh out of college is the reason why.
5: I'm scoffing more at Chet Holmgren than I am at Amara.
4: Chet Holmgren turned into a pumpkin during the Western Conference Finals.
5: Big time.
4: Massive. Massive.
5: Big time.
4: You needed him to step up when you were down one of your best scorers and you didn't do it. I'm willing to give him a pass unless he repeats it. Then we will know that this is a pattern.
5: I was about to say, are the Thunder, based off their draft choice, willing to let it slide?
4: Not unfair.
5: Something to keep in mind.
4: I'll say if LeBron ends up in the city of brotherly love, it's OKC 1, Philly 2, San Antonio 3, New York 4, and then fall into place.
5: That is the exact order. You are absolutely correct, Tyler Ivins. They would not be title favorites. They would be Eastern Conference favorites at that point. That starting five would be disgusting. Disgusting.
4: I'm trying to compare, if you put that five on the floor and they fell short of reaching the NBA Finals, that would be one of the worst blunders ever, even with 41, 42-year-old LeBron James. It really would be.
5: Depends on some of the health that you get with Joel Embiid.
4: LeBron, Edgecombe, Maxey, Jaylen Brown.
5: Does Edgecombe hit a sophomore slump? There are some things
4: Edgecombe's, watch him at Baylor and then see how smooth he transitions over to the NBA. Yeah. I don't think they're, outside of him starting to have some type of mental issue, which very real could happen in the NBA, Edgecombe is about as direct deposit as it comes. That was a hell of a pick for Philly.
5: I agree.
4: Hated it whenever I saw him walk the stage.
5: I'm a big fan of what the 76ers have built. Not title favorites, though. Eastern Conference favorites,
4: for sure. Do you think VJ Edgecombe knows what the additional time limits are during World Cup? Or does he think he has to have other people explain to him how it works, too?
5: He probably has people explain it to him.
4: So are we going to penalty kicks? Oh, yep.
5: Will be going to penalty
4: kicks. The goalkeepers have grabbed their 18 towels and their 6 water bottles, and they're ready to start flipping sides of the field in Dallas. Next.
5: Hey, another game going to penalties, I'm telling you. Good World Cup.
4: This is the greatest World Cup we have ever had. Bank on it.
5: Prisoner
4: of the moment. No, everything's awesome.
5: With Cristiano Ronaldo's first World Cup knockout round goal. Didn't know if you knew that. His first ever. Portugal advanced in a 2-1 victory over Croatia to face Spain. Give me your prediction for the winner between Lamine Yamal and Ronaldo in the next round.
4: They held on by the hair of their chinny chin. Literally.
5: Yeah.
4: A brushing of the hair was the difference between Croatia scoring the equalizer in extra time. Watching those fans scream bloody murder, thinking that they had come from flatline to gasp of breath, only for VAR's chip to show the bump on the earthquake scale that they have. I mean, that was drama through and through. You could see Ronaldo going, how is this happening to me? And within 10 seconds going, wow, we were saved by literally a strand of hair. If the guy whose head it hit had a buzz cut, we'd probably be talking about Croatia advancing, because they had all the momentum at that point in time. But no, I'll take Spain. I don't know if I'm ready to be like you and say it's USA-Spain in the quarterfinals, but I definitely am ready to say it's Spain in the quarterfinals. We'll see if the United States holds up their end of the bargain.
5: Yeah, I'm sticking with it. I didn't think the outcome of the Croatia-Spain or the Croatia-Portugal matchup mattered that much. I actually would have been less confident had Croatia won. I am very confident that Spain will beat Portugal, though. It's going to be awesome. It'll be awesome to see Lamine Yamal, who's the best young player, against Cristiano Ronaldo, who is one of the greatest ever. So I'm excited for the matchup. I am going to go ahead and say, though, that it ends up being Spain that the United States will face in the next round. Tomorrow is July 4th. What's the ideal Independence Day meal?
4: It's simple. It's easy. I'll even give you the sides quickly. This is what it's going to look like to you. You're going to go with the steak. You're going to go with the baked potato. You're going to go with baked beans. You're going to go with coleslaw. If you're saying to yourself, I don't want to go full grill when it comes to protein, you go dogs over burgers, but your sides need to be included. Coleslaw, baked beans, all other vegetable medleys if you want to go in with your finger foods or your dips. Beverages, you're going to either go with a brewski or you're going to go with lemonade sweet tea. Sodas, of course, also mix well, but you got to have options of both lemonade, sweet tea, and a brewski if you're going to enjoy the 4th of July.
5: Why not just combine them there, those drinks, Tyler Ivins?
4: Not everybody needs Arnold Palmers.
5: Give me an Arnold Palmer.
4: Not everybody needs an Arnold
5: Palmer. That's the start. You start with the Arnold Palmer. As for food, to me, nothing is more American than burgers and dogs on the grill.
8: You go with the burgers and dogs 110%. Give me some sides there. I want the fries, the crinkle fries specifically. Crinkle fries. Let's go with some mac and cheese on the side as well. You need some kind of vegetable. Probably go like, I don't want the coleslaw. I'm good off the coleslaw. Give me some like some collard greens. Give me some collard greens for the side, and I feel pretty good about that one. If you could put together the most patriotic sports day possible, what events are you adding?
4: Hot dog eating contest. United States Marathon in one major city, probably New York, because of Lady Liberty. This is how it works. You start the day with a 7 or 8 a.m. gunshot start of the New York Marathon. You then end coverage and hand things over at 1 o'clock at noon to a hot dog eating contest. They get done at 12:30. You pregame into the first of a full slate 15 games of Major League Baseball. And then you end the night with fireworks that are on the West Coast that close all things United States, like over the Los Angeles City skyline.
8: You can put whatever here.
4: Yeah. Put it around the center of Lady Liberty.
8: I feel like the most patriotic sports event I can think of is missing from your list.
4: Baseball.
8: There's one thing, one sport, one specific matchup that is more patriotic.
4: Army versus Navy in football?
8: Army-Navy football.
4: Okay. It doesn't necessarily have to be in July.
8: No, no, no. You can put whatever you want here. You are building the most patriotic sports day possible.
4: Well, then the answer is, in fact, the Army-Navy game, July 4th. Yeah, okay.
8: That's the correct answer.
4: Okay, thank you.
8: You start the day with the hot dog eating contest. Absolutely. Yeah. There are a few things more American than the hot dog eating contest. You're going to have a full slate of baseball all day, so if that's what you're into, you can tune into it. If that's your thing, the baseball's there for you.
4: Right.
8: You're going to take a NASCAR race. You have to have a NASCAR race on the 4th of July.
4: But do you?
8: Yeah.
4: But do
8: yeah.
4: you?
8: That's I'm talking about the most patriotic sports day possible.
4: Yeah, I get it. But do you?
8: There are, again, few things more American than a NASCAR race.
4: Teach their own, I guess.
8: I'm not a big NASCAR guy. I'm still putting that on the patriotic sports day. 110%. You do in the night.
4: There's going to be some Praise Dale people in the text line that are going to come after me.
8: That's what I'm saying. And you deserve it. The last one of the day is the Army Navy game. Oh, okay. Just reschedule it. We don't have to have it in the middle at the end of the, like, you know, making a whole week for it or whatever in the middle of the playoff calendar.
4: Don't do that.
8: We don't need all of that. Yeah, put it on the 4th of July. I'm down for that right there.
4: Hey guys, do me a favor. You guys are ready for your vacation, but we got to play this. The arguably one of the best, if not the best, rivalry in the sport in July.
8: Yes. Yes. Okay. Makes so much sense, doesn't it? Last one. We are 1 week away from Adidas apparel being available for purchase. Are you buying some day one?
4: Yes, I will. I will swing by Dick's House of Sport. I will high five Margo Presley. I will try on all of the quarter zips, and I will walk out of there with some form of said quarter zip. Probably going to go with a road white. Maybe I'll go with the dark mode, because the only time you should wear anything that is dark mode that is related to the University of Tennessee is whenever you're using a quarter zip / crew neck sweater / t-shirt.
8: Don't think I'm going day one, but you know, I'll pop on the website, poke around, see if there's something I'm into, and maybe over the weekend or something, I'll drop in there and see if there's anything I want to pick up.
4: All right, penalty kicks are underway from Dallas. Australia goes over the crossbar. Egypt's second attempt to act. They're good for the goal. So right now, Egypt already with the early advantage in PKs. First of three to wrap up knockout round coverage of the North American World Cup. Again, Australia right now trying to even things up. They do just that. Later this afternoon, Messi in Argentina, Cape Verde, Cinderella story. Can Cape Verde do the unthinkable and knock off the defending World Cup champions? We will see. nightcap, late one, officially is going to usher us over into the round of 16. That is Ghana and Colombia. So again, right now, a lot of people anxiously awaiting the results from Dallas at Jerry World between Australia and Egypt, with still two more knockout round matchups to happen in the North American World Cup. Tyler Ivins, an afternoon drive. We're just less than 15 minutes away to No Huddle the Friday ahead of the 4th of July weekend. 99.1, you're listening to The Sports Animal.
0: 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I'm John Wilkerson with Vince Ferraro. 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
24: If I were to ask you what makes for a good night's sleep, you'd probably say a dark, quiet room, not too many things on your mind. But every night when you go to get some Z's, how often do you really think about the temperature in your bedroom? Temperature may be one of the most underappreciated factors in sleep. That's according to the Senior Vice President of Research and Scientific Affairs at the National Sleep Foundation. We often hear about lights and screens and stress, but even modest changes in temperature and airflow can influence both how quickly you fall asleep and how deeply you stay asleep. Most experts will recommend a room temperature of 60 to 67 degrees Fahrenheit. You might also experiment with your sheets and what you actually wear to bed. Play around a bit and see what improves your sleep. You might be delightfully surprised. I'm Dr. Sanjay Gupta, helping you live a better life.
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4: Oh, we like to call this the bridge segment that takes us all the way to no huddle. We do have a final from Dallas, and 14 of the 16 spots have now been filled for the round of 16. Egypt, penalty kicks, advances past Australia, and now they will wait for the winner of the next matchup. Still two more 15-16 games still to come today. That would be two more in the knockout round, as in minutes we are going to be getting underway from Miami as defending World Cup champion Argentina takes on Cinderella Cape Verde. Winner again gets Egypt. Nightcap to officially put a bow on the knockout stage of World Cup 2026. Colombia, Ghana. So 14 of the 16 have moved on, and now we'll find out, will it be likely Argentina, or will the Cinderella Cape Verde story continue? Those of you wondering, heavy favorites are Lionel Messi and Argentina. That coming up. Again, Egypt advancing 4-2 in penalty kicks. I wish Fox would stop showing crying Australian kids. I get it, the director.
8: Camera, they do it every single game.
4: Quick. Camera 3. We got a crying kid. Camera 3. And back to camera 1. Back to camera 2.
8: Every elimination. Three. Every single one. You have a bunch of crying children. It's really funny that they do it. I don't know why.
4: That's cruel.
8: It's a little bit funny.
4: A little bit?
8: It's a little bit funny. It's funny that they keep doing it.
4: It's like it's the free space on the bingo board. Will the truck director find the crying kid in the stands? A lot of tears right now if you're an Australian fan. If you are a pro-Egypt, maybe a little wink, wink, nudge, nudge. Again, Egypt, they advance with a 4-2 penalty kick advantage over Australia. Again, Riley, let's go ahead and let's set the table. We have got to go boomer bust for SEC storylines in 2026, but there's still two matchups to come. We'll keep you up to date with how things fare. A little over an hour away, Lionel Messi and Argentina. Messi coming into today with the second best odds to win the World Cup Golden Boot, only behind France's Kylian Mbappe. 63 minutes to play before kickoff between Argentina and Cape Verde. My name is Tyler Ivins. We go 30 uninterrupted minutes of sports talk next. Our friends at USS bring you No Huddle. It's on the way, 99.1, the sports animal.
0: Hey, this is Vault for Life, Troy Fleming. We're counting it down. 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
4: 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Hi, speaking of friends, I hope we are. My name is Tyler Ivins, and I'm taking you into party number 250. Happy birthday, America. Looking forward to seeing so many of those beautiful faces across East Tennessee tomorrow, out and about in the city, out and about on the water. We'll get you an update from game one of three today to wrap up the knockout round of the United States hosting, I should say North America hosting, the World Cup 2026 tournament. But before we get there, Riley Haltom, I want to welcome you back into the program. We're still going through our Woodges. Yes, remember Woodges from the morning show? Me and my former co-host of many, many moons ago. He's been gone for years now, Will West. I mean years, I mean Tuesday of this week. We used to do a segment on Morning Drive called Would you? No, W-O-U-L-D-J-A, would ja. So would ja used to be one of those lazy segments that every radio show does to try to bring topical questions that make sure you fit them in so the audience listening, whether it's morning or afternoon, go, oh, ah, yeah, it's lazy, everybody does it. And we decided when we started going to Afternoon Drive and we were going to do faster, hard-hitting content, we no longer needed that lazy, low-hanging fruit segment. I told you I'd never lie to you here on Afternoon Drive. It's July 3rd, so guess what we did? Dusted off some of those lazy, low-hanging fruit segments, and Woodja was one of them. Hey, Riley Haltom, I've got a final Woodja for you before we get into the SEC discussion. Here, July 3rd, we are 64 days away until it's football time in Tennessee. And all indications at this point in time, and things can change between now and September 5. Of course, September 5th, Tennessee takes on Furman. You'll be able to hear every snap of the 2026 Tennessee football season right here on the station where the Vols play. 99.1 Sports Animal. Riley Haltom. He has yet to have one since coming to Knoxville, Tennessee. But Riley Haltom, I'm asking you to do the impossible. I want you to grab your binoculars, look through not only what you believe will happen in 2026, but then I want you to fast forward through the offseason that takes us into the year 2027 and all the way to August of next year. Riley Haltom, would you say Faison Brandon will be the first quarterback in the Josh Heupel era in Knoxville to start back-to-back season openers?
8: This is the best one. This is the best one.
0: Thank you.
4: So you went Milton, then you went Hooker, and then from there you had Milton again.
8: Milton again.
4: Nico, Joey.
8: And it'll be a new one this year, regardless of who it is.
4: Faison will be 6 of 6.
8: If it's Faison.
4: Faison will be 6 of 6.
8: If it's Faison.
4: Are you giving us your answer? Tennessee fans better hope it's Faison Brandon back-to-back years.
8: I think Faison Brandon.
4: You better hope it is. You don't say yes. There are going to be some Roman candles that are going to be fired by your window. Say what you believe.
8: I think Faison Brandon will be the starter this year.
4: Okay, he's going to be the starter in 2026. Okay, so that means we're 0 for 6. Will it be 1 of 7 in 2027? I cannot believe this is the question that has given you so much pause to kick off No Huddle.
8: Well, there's so there's so many factors that play into it.
4: I know. I'm asking you to answer a question that it's not just 64 days away, but it's 416 days away.
8: You feel this is the hardest one to answer because not only does Faison Brandon have to win the starting job going into this year,
4: correct?
8: Which at this point, still not a guarantee.
4: Not a guarantee.
8: There's some buzz that it's moving in that direction.
4: I think there's more than buzz, but
8: still not a guarantee. Right. Still not locked in that it's going to be Faison Brandon.
4: All right.
8: Maybe Josh Heupel decides he wants to try to save both of these guys until they're ready and puts the more day one ready guy out there in Ryan Staub. Maybe he decides.
4: I cannot believe you brought up Staub before GMAC, but go ahead.
8: Well, I'm bringing up all the options here.
4: We're covering all of our bases.
8: What I think is more likely than Staub is he decides to run it back with GMAC until he feels like Faison Brandon about give him a little bit more time, make sure he's 100% ready before you throw him into the fire. There's also the chance that it is Faison Brandon and he ends up being your starter.
4: I love how you drummed up all of that over 90 seconds to be like, but yeah, it could also be this.
8: And
4: would you say Faison Brandon is the first quarterback in the Josh Heupel era to start back-to-back season openers? So not only am I asking you to give me your prediction on who starts against Furman in 64 days, but does that project carry over through the offseason of 27 and we're ready for the opener September of 2027?
8: Do you hold on to him throughout all of next offseason?
4: You better hold on to Faison Brandon all through next season.
8: That's the other factor.
4: If you're starting him as an 18-year-old true freshman.
8: That's the other factor. There's also the off chance that there's an injury. Obviously, you hope not, but there's the off chance that there's an injury there at the end of last season that maybe that trickles into the beginning of next season. There are a lot of factors here. So, my answer. Would I say Faison Brandon is the first back-to-back starter at quarterback for Josh Heupel at the University of Tennessee?
4: This is one hell of a drum up. Yeah.
8: Yes, I do.
4: The answer is yes.
8: Yes, I do. Yes,
4: it's an emphatic yes.
8: I say all of that, though, to say.
4: Here comes the Tarantino.
8: Do I think it's the most likely scenario? No. There are too many factors at play there for me to feel comfortable and feel like, yeah, absolutely, this is what's going to happen. Too many factors. Factors that are out of Tennessee's control. To factors that are out of Faison Brandon's control. Too many factors for me to say, yes, for sure, Faison Brandon's going to be the first back-to-back starter for the University of Tennessee. I probably put if I have to set the percentage chance.
4: Right.
8: I think there's about a 35% chance that this is what happens.
4: Okay.
8: It's about a 35% chance that Faison Brandon is back-to-back year starters. I'm banking on that 30%, that 35% being what happens.
4: Why do I feel like if you name Faison Brandon as your starter week one against Furman this year, that you absolutely have to remain pot committed to him through 2027?
8: Yeah, you better.
4: So your percentages dramatically increase if, in fact, Faison runs out there series one, game one against Furman as the offensive leader.
8: About 55% of that just out the window if Faison Brandon is your starter day one.
4: Tennessee fans will not allow you to flirt with 6-6, 7-5, high of 8-4 if in 2027 you're working in a new quarterback again.
8: I think I agree.
4: Can you see any other scenario?
8: You saying for this year or next year?
4: If you're running an 18-year-old out there this year, and then you're going to hit reset again on whoever's running your offense, installing your new offense, whoever your quarterback is for the seventh consecutive year at that time.
8: At that point, they go and get, let's say they have some success in the transfer portal, which they didn't have this year. They have some success in the transfer portal next year.
4: No. If Faison Brandon's your starting quarterback this year, and you got him through the bumpy, rusty.
8: Arch decides to stay another year.
4: No, stop.
8: And you go get him out of the portal.
4: No. Hey, stay with me here. Let's not go dreaming now. Stay with me in reality.
8: Darian Minta decides to stay another year
4: stay
8: in college.
4: Stay with me in reality.
8: I don't think that's
4: stay with me super in reality.
8: Out of the realm of possibility.
4: Let's talk about things that are realistic here. If you start Faison Brandon knowing that 6-6 is on the table, but you upgraded and you were able to find a bigger kill and you finish 7-5, 8-4, you cannot go into 2027 without anybody minus injury named Faison Brandon.
8: Okay, but you get through the transfer portal and Faison Brandon decides, I'm getting the paycheck. I'm going to go wherever I get the biggest paycheck.
4: Tennessee knows going into this season, if there is success with Faison, there is going to be a little bit of an interest spike. And they're going to have to pay what many believe is the transfer portal interest spike.
8: Yeah, yeah,
4: you know,
8: for
4: how
8: sure.
4: Credit cards, there's an interest, not just on credit cards, but transfer portal. You have to already have something built into your mind. Faison cost me this much as a senior at North Carolina. He's going to cost me this much taking SEC snaps in 2026. He's going to cost me this much based on the premium of that position with who all and who's the team throwing that kind of money around.
8: Faison's the starter.
4: Okay.
8: You go 6-6. Are the boosters willing to come off the money after going 6-6,
4: I'd like
8: to keep Faison Brandon around?
4: I like to think that the boosters trust Danny White and Josh Heupel, and they understand what this season is. Those boosters, I think there was a point in time where the boosters, for this year's roster, they already came off millions and millions of dollars.
8: So if you go 6-6 with this year's roster,
4: those paychecks have got to understand. You are making a judgment and a decision that isn't just for 12 months. It's for 24-plus months.
8: And maybe that's the rational decision that we're sitting here on July 3rd, and we're saying that right now.
4: Do you trust Josh Heupel as the head coach at the University of Tennessee? Yes or no?
8: I do.
4: You do?
8: I do.
4: Then you need to understand that you need to be with him on the ship during this set sailing of this voyage, no matter how rocky the waters get, and if Faison Brandon is the one who has the steering wheel to said ship.
8: Am I the one paying him millions of dollars each offseason to go and build a roster?
4: Brother, it's easy for me to pull this microphone here in this studio at this corner of this boulevard and street and sit there and give you opinions. You're right. I'd feel a lot different if I was cutting checks. I used to be a season ticket holder for one of my favorite franchises. I had a 10 to 15 game pack. I'd get up there for 2 or 3 games a year, and majority of them went to friends that were still up there, family that I knew were going up there, or I'd put them on secondary markets and I would sell them.
8: Yep.
4: And when my team underachieved, you don't have to search that much on social media to get my opinions on that. So yeah, as somebody who has, I don't make booster money. Okay. It's different between buying or renting a seat X amount of times on a calendar than it is. But at least that's what I can equate it to a smaller percentage. So to answer your question, how I reacted as a season ticket holder for X amount of years for said franchise. Oh, you don't want to know how I would react if Tennessee underperformed after cutting a sizable check to a kid between the ages of 17 and 23. Traffic outside the doors a day ahead of the 4th of July boom boom happening here in East Tennessee as No Huddle continues.
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1: Especially during the 4th of July holiday, put the phones down, plan your trip early, enjoy your barbecue and fireworks, but keep it safe and make it home to your family. Remember that the designated driver is the life of the party. Happy 4th from all of us at Pete Michaels Traffic.
4: Man, there's a lot of people on the text line. Faison Brandon absolutely must be a 2-year project. That coming across both text and Twitter today. To me, I don't think there's any other option. And yeah, if Faison Brandon leads Tennessee as an 18-year-old, Hey, folks, do you know that Faison Brandon's been 18 years of age, 32 days now, 33 days now?
8: Quick math.
4: Yeah, you're welcome. June 1st, he turned 18 years of age. So if we're having this conversation again next year at this time, and Tennessee went, say, 7-5, let's say 8-4. It was a glorious year for Faison Brandon. Then, yeah, you better believe Tennessee's going to have to understand that Faison's phone.
3: Well, no.
4: Every time the phone goes off.
3: There's not a question. I think if you're a booster at that point, you go 8-4. Yeah, you're writing that check.
4: Okay, let's say they go 6-6.
3: 6-6 is where I think it gets hairy.
4: Even if they go 6-6 next year, there are going to be plenty of people across college football. Faison's going to be looking down at that vibrating phone on his desk going,
3: teams like,
4: that's so crazy. What is this area code in Dallas?
3: Yep.
4: What's this Dallas area code? Hello? Faison, how are you? So-and-so booster from SMU, from TCU. Hey, Faison, so-and-so booster from Texas A&M. I just got done petting a collie, and we're swaying back and forth here at Kyle Field.
3: Teams that aren't going to have a quarterback next year that are going to have a lot of money. Ohio State.
4: Yes.
3: Texas.
4: Yes.
3: Texas A&M.
4: Texas might have a quarterback next year, but that's another discussion for another time. Texas A&M, when Marcel Reed walks, yep. 100% will.
3: And Marcel Reed is going to walk after this season.
4: As he should.
3: Miami. Darian Mensah, probably walking. Should. All of those teams, more money than Tennessee. Deeper pockets than Tennessee. And
4: why are we even having this discussion?
3: I'm just saying, well, if we're talking...
4: Tennessee's going to have a better than okay year. Faison Brandon's going to be glad that he got his education to life as a college quarterback. He will have already committed that second season. And then we can start talking about realistic approaches to what Tennessee in the postseason looks like, because we'll be warming up to an extended playoff, expanded college football playoff field.
3: I think...
4: I can see into the future, man.
3: All of that, I think, is more likely than what I'm saying right now. But there is this line of thinking. If things don't go how you're supposed to go, how they're supposed to go this year.
4: Okay.
3: And Faison Brandon is still looking like, maybe this guy can turn into something for one of these other teams. They go out there and offer him a bag, and maybe Tennessee's not able to keep up because of the results on the field this year.
4: All right, so let's reset, would you, quickly before we take a look at the SEC storylines that are really starting to percolate for the 2026 year. Riley Haltom, would you have paid Caleb Herring to stay in Knoxville instead of leaving for Columbia? Hindsight 2020, because you see how the Chaz Coleman situation played out.
3: Absolutely not.
4: The answer is no, and I agree with you on that one. Riley Haltom, would you trade schedule spots, road game for road game, moving Georgia Tech off the second game in September, but you must exchange it with South Carolina and Columbia ahead of Halloween?
3: Absolutely not. It's the quickest no of my life.
4: I don't know if I'm absolutely no.
3: South Carolina is a better team than Georgia Tech.
4: I believe that, but do you want to send Faison Brandon to Atlanta against a Power 4 opponent fresh off his warm-up game against, check my notes, Furman?
3: Better than sending him to Columbia and him playing an SEC opponent in week two? Yeah, not a chance.
4: Riley Haltom, would you say Tennessee will go into their open date on Halloween with two losses or fewer? They will be eight games in at that point in time.
3: Can you guarantee two losses or fewer?
4: Two losses or fewer. Do you guarantee they're 6-2 or better?
3: I think they will have two losses, so yes.
4: You think they're going to be a minimum 6-2 or maximum 6-2?
3: Minimum 6-2. Or it's like middle.
4: Texas?
3: That's middle of the ground. I think their best is 7-1. Their worst is 5-3.
4: Ooh. I don't know if I agree with you on any of those. What do you have them going in the month of November?
3: 3-1.
4: Yeah, somebody's clearly started drinking before the 4th of July. Riley Haltom, will Deshaun Bishop. I did not answer it correctly. Like Jeopardy here. Riley Haltom, would you say Deshaun Bishop becomes the first back-to-back 1,000-yard rusher since Johnny Jones in 1983 and 1984?
3: Absolutely yes.
4: Absolutely yes.
3: Absolutely yes.
4: Without a shadow of a doubt.
3: I'm more confident that that is going to be what happens than I am who ends up starting against Furman.
4: Really?
3: Yes.
4: Last time Tennessee had back-to-back 1,000-yard rushers... Montario Hardesty, 2009. Tarin Poole, 2010. They had a pair of 1,000-yard rushers in 2004. Of course, Seth Houston and Gerald Riggs, Jr.
5: that you got to go back to 83, 84. Nobody in the studio right now is alive. The last time Tennessee had a rusher, which sounds hard to believe.
3: It is. It's very hard to believe.
5: You've had many back-to-back 1,000-yard seasons, especially when you start getting into the 2000s. Henry and Stevens obviously went, 2000, 2001. You had that stretch where Tennessee had 4 in 6 years. Charlie Gardner in 93, James Stewart in 94, Jay Graham in 95, and then Jamal Lewis had himself just a ball of a game in 19, I should say ball of a season in 1997. But I remember that Kentucky game with the barrel on the line. We talked about it yesterday. I had 4 touchdowns in that game. But real quick, going back, you say slam dunk without question. Walk on to workhorse. Carnes product, Deshaun Bishop's going to be the first since Johnny Jones to have back-to-back 1,000-yard rushing seasons.
3: That is one of the things I am most confident in for the University of Tennessee next season.
5: That's a lot of meat on that plate. And finally, would you say Faison Brandon will be the first quarterback of the Josh Heupel era to start back-to-back season openers?
3: Yes, just barely.
5: All right. More Woodja coming up next week after all the fireworks and barbecues coming up this weekend. I want to take another look at traffic quickly. I want to come back. We'll crack open the case that is Boomer Bust on the SEC storylines this year. There's 11 storylines, and we sit 64 days away until it's football time in Tennessee. Some of these, okay. The others, not so sure. We'll explain more in the next 30 seconds.
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9: Especially during the 4th of July holiday, put the phones down. 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Enjoy your barbecue and fireworks, but keep it safe and make it home to your family. Remember that the designated driver is the life of the party. Happy 4th from all of us at Pete Michaels Traffic.
5: All right. I always make fun. It's not fun. It's a little bit of just teasing, if you will. Yeah, I'm not a cruel guy. I just a little bit of a tease. It seems every radio show, and look, they're guilty of it in Knoxville, Tennessee. They're probably guilty of it in Toronto, Canada, and Los Angeles, California, where everybody does some kind of cliche, simple, goofy segment to try to fit in what it is that they want to talk about that day. We did it for many years on Morning Drive here on 99.1 The Sports Animal. But please, can we stop calling segments like Boomer Bust because when we really need like some type of topical 4th of July segment? It just seems like it's just another one of those just let's just throw it together last second, see what happens. Because, well, that's what they do in radio, right? That's like doing a countdown of the greatest things that just happened over the weekend. Here's an idea. How about we do it like this? And then on first down, we do this. And on okay. Come on now. So we're going to do just that here on Tyler and Tyler. With more Tyler coming up, I almost put a dollar in the jar because I almost talked about the guy who was my co-host like 18 years ago. But really, it's just been Tuesday. When you start looking around at the different campuses, right? All 16 in the SEC, there are many out there who it seems like that a lot of the storylines, they're only being created there in the town or the city that they reside in. Nobody around the conference actually believe that that's going to be an issue or something will occur similar to that. But there are a few, oh, absolutely. You can't get past discussion point A, B, or C without that being brought up as one of those top topics. So Riley Haltom, I want to dive in head first with Start Bench Cut coming up in the next 6 minutes being brought to you by our friends over at Rusty Wallace Hyundai, where it's always a... Yep, fun day at Rusty Wallace Hyundai. Riley Haltom, I'm going crapshoot here. I want to chat with you first about what's happening in Baton Rouge. Riley Haltom, you got to find them a little more than a dollar and a half if you're going futures social media, futures at sports books. But Riley Haltom, I ask you, will Lane Kiffin reach the college football playoff his first year in Baton Rouge after leaving for a roster that many value over is over $60 million?
3: Look at the schedule.
5: Again, Lane reaching the college football playoff, one of the 12 dance tickets first year in Baton Rouge. That is Baton Rouge, Louisiana, the state of Louisiana, the poorest state in the United States of America, and they're the ones with a $60 million roster. Do they get one of the 12 dance cards?
3: Ready for this? No.
5: The man that will have the most expensive roster in college football is not going to get one of 12?
3: Nope.
5: Okay, you're clearly looking at the Baton Rouge schedule, or the Bayou Bengals schedule, better said. What is it you don't like about it, and why do they fall short? Because everybody else scheduled down? Probably.
3: They will lose on the road to Ole Miss.
5: I mean, that's not crazy, but I'll disagree with you, but it's not crazy.
3: They will lose at home against Texas A&M.
5: That is a night game in Oxford, by the way. They'll lose on the road at College Station?
3: No. At home against College Station.
5: Or at home against
3: A&M, yeah.
5: It's not far-fetched either.
3: They will lose at home against Alabama.
5: No, I'm not buying that, but it's not crazy.
3: They will lose at home against Texas.
5: They will lose at home against Texas.
3: They will lose on the road at Tennessee. There's your five. 7-5 for Lane.
5: I'm hitting refresh right now. For those of you wondering,

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1: You believe wrong team favored?
2: Wrong team favored.
1: I believe not enough points.
2: Mm.
1: So you have LSU with four losses, and you believe that keeps Lane out of the college football playoff?
2: Five. I'm with five losses.
1: Even if it is four losses, they're not getting in. They're not getting in with three.
2: Correct. They get them three. You can get them three.
1: No, they're not going to get them with three.
2: You can get them with three.
1: Have you seen if how many, three losses, have you seen if how many three, big team, Big Ten teams are scheduling down this year?
2: If your three losses are Texas A&M, no, they're not getting in with three.
1: Yeah.
2: The more
1: and you got
2: them
1: maybe at five?
2: I've got them maybe at five.
1: And that fifth one, the one that's really going to put a boot in the backside is when he comes to Knoxville in November.
2: Coming off of the Alabama-Texas stretch,
1: I was about to say, what is that? You beat me to it. What's the stretch that leads them to Knoxville one more time?
2: Alabama, then Texas.
1: And then Tennessee.
2: Yep.
1: You might not be far off on that, dude. All right, I'll stay with this. SEC, boomer bust. So that's going to be a bust for you that they're going to be making it to the college football playoff their first year, right?
2: Correct.
1: Okay. Boomer bust, SEC storylines ahead of the 4th of July. Missouri running back Ahmad Hardy will be an SEC Player of the Year candidate by the time we reach November. Non-quarterback reaching at least discussion finalist to be the SEC Player of the Year. Who was the last running back to be SEC Player of the Year, by the
2: way? I wonder.
1: Never heard of him. Deshaun Bishop? No, Dylan Sampson.
2: Yep.
1: But if you do rush for back-to-back 1,000-yard seasons, there's a good chance Deshaun Bishop will be a part of that discussion at the end of this year. What's your thoughts on Ahmad Hardy? By the way, top-rated SEC player in the new NCAA EA Sports College football game from the Southeastern Conference.
2: Don't doubt that at all. No, I am going to, or I guess it would be boom. Think he will be in that conversation at the end of the year. It's where, I mean, Missouri's
1: just
2: offense.
1: Just in November. I just need him to have a stretch of 8 or 9 solid games.
2: Missouri's offense is going to run through Ahmad Hardy, especially once you get to SEC play. The success or failure of Ahmad Hardy, what his offensive line does for him, which I am a little bit concerned about long term for Missouri,
1: right.
2: But I'm going to say that yes, the offensive line is going to hold up good enough, and you're going to have Ahmad Hardy, who is one of, if not the most talented running back in the conference, I'm going to say will be in the SEC Player of the Year conversation at the end of the year.
1: All right, so let's do this. We take a look, 5:30, 90 to play with here to afternoon drive here from the Budweiser Studios, July 3rd.
2: Almost did it again.
1: No, but there's not a dollar in the jar. I was looking up at the Argentina 4-1-2-3 formation that's about to take the pitch. As Cape Verde does the slipper fit, or in this case, the boot flip fit one more time. A trip to the round of 16 is on the line, but they've got to take on the defending World Cup champions in Lionel Messi in Argentina. Start pitch.
3: Come on, they're not here. Come on, they're not here for the popularity vote. They just want to get the ranking right. This is Start Bench Cut on 99.1 The Sports Animal,
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1: 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Once named Travis Kelce's best man behind Jason, he is Riley Halter.
2: Still there, talent. Weekend birthday edition.
1: We call him Killer Riley here on the show. No, we don't.
2: Ooh, we don't call him.
1: We literally never called him Killer Riley.
2: We don't call him that. Not at all.
1: Not at all.
2: The baseball skills of Moises Alou, turning 60. The business skills of George Steinbrenner, rest in peace. Or the baseball skills of Goose Gossage, 75.
1: Moises Alou used to pee on his hands instead of wearing batting gloves. That's a true story. He said it toughened him up so he wouldn't get calluses. Riley Halter, I'm going to assume you've never urinated on your hands to keep yourself from having calluses build up with a bat in your hand.
2: Never done that one.
1: I'm going to start George Steinbrenner. I will bench Moises Alou. No, I won't. I'll bench Goose Gossage. Then I'll cut Moises Alou. Goose Gossage would go out.

0: there and pitch multiple innings and make you look foolish.
1: That's the right order. Business skills of George Steinbrenner. For the money, for the cash. I'm afraid I just cannot in good conscience do anything other than cut someone that peed on their hands.
0: Well, come on.
1: So,
0: look, Riley, I know that you're not a fan of washing your hands when you go to the bathroom.
1: See, nope, that's just not me.
0: I know you don't like practicing great hygiene, Riley. You tell us that often. So if you have to build up the strength of your skin on your hands, swinging a 38, 39-ounce bat, do what the Alouz did and just pee on your hands.
1: No. Stop. Spreading misinformation on the live airwaves.
0: By the way, George Steinbrenner, his former franchise, the Yankees, have lost 7 straight. So for those of you tonight that are hunting down your next big wager, can the Yankees flip the script after dropping 7 in a row? Where are the Bombers at tonight? I'm glad you asked. The Yankees are at home with Gerrit Cole on the bump against the Minnesota Twins. Poink.
1: Sunday is Shohei Ohtani's 32nd birthday at the moment. Who is the greatest athlete in the world, regardless of sport? Start, bench, cut, Shohei Ohtani, Kylian Mbappe, or Shea Gilgeous-Alexander?
0: We know who the cut is.
1: Ooh, do we?
0: We know who the cut is.
1: Ready? 3, 2, 1.
0: Start, Shohei.
1: So
0: who we're going to cut? You want to have a stepbrothers moment? Okay, ready? 3, 2, 1. Velociraptor. Okay, it is Shea. It's SGA. You start Shohei, you bench Kylian Mbappe, and you cut SGA.
1: That's the correct answer.
0: Is it, though?
1: That is absolutely the correct answer.
0: How close is Kylian Mbappe and SGA? No, don't answer that. How close is Shohei and Kylian Mbappe? Not close? Oh, Riley, don't do that. I know you're Dodger truther, but don't do that.
1: We're closer. The other question was better.
0: You're telling me SGA has a case for Kylian Mbappe's spot?
1: I'm saying
0: SGA is an assassin. He's a silent assassin. SGA, I love what he does. He's not Kylian Mbappe.
1: SGA and Kylian Mbappe.
0: And I'm not a soccer guy, and I know how good Kylian Mbappe
1: SGA
0: is.
1: SGA and Kylian Mbappe, there's a conversation that you could say they're not even the best in their sport. I think they both are.
0: Hell, I think you could have an argument that perhaps maybe Kylian Mbappe isn't the best player on this team right now in France.
1: Oh, no. Dembele? No.
0: Just drop the hat
1: stop,
0: trick.
1: Stop.
0: I'm not even soccer guy and it's worth a discussion.
1: No, it's not.
0: Okay.
1: Mbappe is much better. But there are some
0: put
1: other.
0: Put the beer back in the fridge. You're not having this discussion. We're not having this discussion.
1: There are other very talented players in soccer. Like, I'm hearing a conversation for Lamine Yamal. I'm hearing a conversation for Messi still as number one.
0: All right.
1: There's some other guys. I'm hearing your Erling Haaland. I'm hearing your, and then on the basketball side of things, I'm hearing your Victor Wembanyama. I'm not hearing your Nikola Jokic. I'm hearing your Victor Wembanyama, though.
0: Okay, I think first he's of the all, if there. Nikola gave a damn.
1: Maybe, but he doesn't.
0: Yeah, so you got to at least hear it.
1: But no, he doesn't. He doesn't, and that plays into it. He doesn't, and right. Also, kind of fell off a little bit this year.
0: All right.
1: A little bit. So the other two guys have conversations for guys that I'm hearing you that maybe they are better. I don't think there's a player in baseball that I'm hearing a conversation for as being better than Shohei Ohtani.
0: Oh.
1: Don't think I can do it.
0: There's not one player you can think of.
1: Name some. I'll tell you if they're in the conversation.
0: Do you want pitcher or do you want hitter?
1: Well, that's part of what Shohei's got going for him.
0: He does both. I get it. He does both.
1: You can give me either.
0: Miz in Milwaukee.
1: No.
0: Sanchez in Philly.
1: No.
0: Notice I haven't said that other guy that everybody wants me to say in Pittsburgh.
1: Oh, no.
0: He's too often injured. I can't give you that guy. Mason Miller with the Padres.
1: Still taking Shohei.
0: No.
1: I don't think it's close.
0: But they're discussions.
1: I don't think it's close.
0: No, come on. Discussions.
1: No.
0: Bobby Witt Jr., Kansas City. Discussions.
1: I still think it's pretty comfortably Shohei.
0: Discussions.
1: Maybe.
0: Vlad Guerrero Jr., not this year, Toronto?
1: No.
0: Not this year, Toronto?
1: No.
0: Matt Olson Atlanta, not this year?
1: No.
0: Ronald Acuna Jr. Atlanta, not this year? Maybe. Stop
1: I
0: it.
1: I still think it's comfortably Shohei. I'll hear you on that.
0: All right.
1: I will allow that conversation to be had. All the other ones, no.
0: All right, next.
1: Three incredible movies were released on this day in various years. Star Bench cut these films. Independence Day, Terminator 2, Judgment Day, or Back to the Future.
0: What year did ID4 come out?
1: ID4?
0: Independence Day.
1: Oh, 96.
0: God, I'm old. And what year did Judgment Day, T2 come out?
1: 91.
0: And Back to the Future?
1: 85.
0: Oh, I'm old. I don't know if this is the right order, but it's my order. Well, just like Godfather 2, Terminator 2, this is making my point of why sequels are better than the original. Empire Strikes Back makes it... Yeah, come on. You start T2.
1: Known Star Wars fan, Tyler.
0: Massive Star Wars fan. You bench... You start T2, you're going to bench Independence Day, you're going to cut Back to the Future. Why? Because Back to the Future 2 is better than the original. Like I just said, sequels are better than the original. Godfather, Back to the Future 2, Terminator 2, Empire Strikes Back. Do you want me to keep going?
1: How do you get it so wrong?
0: Zoolander 2, Zoolander.
1: How do you get it so wrong?
0: There is somebody out there who just heard me say that, and they're going to be like text line about Zoolander 2.
1: You start Back to the Future.
0: Okay.
1: You bench Independence Day.
0: Okay.
1: You cut Terminator 2.
0: T-1000.
1: Good.
0: T-1000. Mom, good. What's wrong with Wolfie? He's okay, honey. Where are you at?
2: Your parents are dead.
1: I'm good.
0: Okay.
1: Good off Terminator.
0: Okay.
1: Never was into it.
0: All right.
1: It's the best Adidas shoe. The Samba, the Spezial, or the Campus.
0: I'm going to start the Zamba. This is a really good question, Riley. Kudos. I'm going to start the Zamba. I'm going to bench the Campus. I'm going to cut anything else.
1: You start the Spezial. You bench the Samba. You cut the Campus. Campus is a little too bulky for me.
0: Okay.
1: Not my style.
0: I can't argue that.
1: Not my style. What's the best reported location for LeBron? Of these three, because there are a couple more, but of these three, the Golden State Warriors, the Philadelphia 76ers, or the Miami Heat?
0: Start Philly, bench Golden State, cut Miami. If he wants to win, and Rich Paul keeps saying LeBron is coming back and playing another year because winning is still important to him, just look at the rosters of the three you just mentioned, and it's in that order that they can help them win. Yeah, so you start Philly, you bench San Francisco / Golden State, you cut South Beach.
1: It's also a fit thing with the guys that they have on the roster.
0: Like I asked you earlier off the air, what backcourt does Miami have? Oh, but it's Freak LeBron and Bam Adebayo. I hear you. What backcourt do they have? Well, where's the discussion?
1: You need some more help in that backcourt in Miami for them to be elite. The other three team or the other two teams, I think they have a pretty solid playoff conversation even without LeBron. With LeBron, it all of a sudden becomes much nicer. You start the Sixers. They're already looking like a super team with the Jaylen Brown addition. Yeah, LeBron, that's
0: Brad
1: scary.
0: Brad Stevens, what a doofus.
1: Just awful, awful.
0: I never thought I'd say that phrase. Brad Stevens, you're a genius. And then you do this, it's the reverse Dumb and Dumber moped.
1: But yeah, you bench the Warriors, you cut the Heat. Last one, what is the best road destination for Vols fans this season? You got Atlanta for Georgia Tech, Columbia for South Carolina, or College Station for Texas A&M?
0: South Carolina fans, you want to start fights for no reason. South Carolina fans, Sandstorm is one of the most annoying songs that you could play, which hence, I guess, is the reason why you use it for your home field advantage.
1: There are many that would say the same about Rocky Top.
0: South Carolina, how dare you, sir?
1: I'm just saying.
0: How dare you?
1: From an outsider perspective, I know Rocky. I love Rocky Top. There are a lot of people that really hate Rocky Top.
0: which means we're doing our job.
1: But you know what?
0: What?
1: They still get in that stadium and they still sing it.
0: And guess what? Okay, you want to do comparisons? South Carolina, your mascot, Spur Big Spur. No, you would never say that about Smokey. But your Columbia's kind of awesome. I kind of enjoy Columbia. So I'm gonna. What, you don't like? You don't like my Spur Big Spur impression?
1: That was great. No, that was fantastic,
0: dude. I was, for about 2 weeks, I had PTSD. Last time I went to Columbia, that was about 8 years, 9 years ago. I had the week off. Iowa had the week off, so I went and met some buddies. Tennessee was playing at Carolina. It was the Dobbs game. So it was longer than 8 or 10 years ago, but you get my point. Start Columbia, bitch, College Station. We go to Atlanta all the time, so cut Atlanta. And I mean Tennessee fans. You just go down there for concerts. What is there to do in Atlanta? Ain't nobody trying to go downtown anymore. Everything's in the suburbs. That's called a Wednesday going to Atlanta. Same as Charlotte. Tennessee wants nothing to do with Atlanta and Charlotte anymore. Frankly, they shouldn't have anything to do with Atlanta anymore for the first Saturday in December because they're getting ready to punt on the conference championship games anyway.
1: Where exactly is College Station in Texas?
0: You know exactly where College Station is in Texas. You just don't think you know it because it doesn't stand out like a major city.
1: And that's the issue, isn't it?
0: No, but it's beautiful, man.
1: It's about equal distance away from Austin and Houston.
0: Right.
1: So you could probably make a little day trip to either of those. But the fact that...
0: Fly into Austin, drive over to College Station.
1: The fact that my rating of College Station is dependent on how close it is to Houston and Austin.
0: When you get there, I can't believe I'm about to say this about a school that I hate and despise. Their fan base is ignorant, trash, and annoying. But Athens, Georgia is a gorgeous campus.
1: Athens is a fantastic
0: campus.
1: Their
0: fan base is just...
1: Athens is a beautiful campus.
0: Trash bag awful.
1: I went for...
0: Texas A&M. Their fan base is weird as hell. They're a cult.
1: Yeah.
0: But their campus at College Station, capital G, gorgeous.
1: I believe that. I believe the campus is nice. What do you have outside of the campus? I'm cutting College Station. I'm going to start Atlanta.
0: When you're there, you would totally... Oh, who starts Atlanta?
1: Atlanta's great. Atlanta's nice.
0: Yeah, Atlanta's... You know what? You're damn right. Atlanta's awesome. As long as you don't break curfew and you're not in the subway system by 8:30.
1: I've been to Atlanta a couple times.
0: Yeah, it's a nice place. Have you been to the underground and been to the subway after 9 o'clock?
1: Well, I don't know if it was after 9 o'clock.
0: Lift your shirt up. I want to see where the stitches were where they removed your kidney.
1: It's not that bad.
0: What?
1: It's not that bad.
0: Okay.
1: I'm going to bench Columbia.
0: What are you
1: going
0: to say to me next? Man, I love going to the Atlanta. You ever been to the varsity?
1: I'm going to bench Columbia and cut in College Station.
0: It's always a fun day at Rusty Wallace Hyundai. 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It's Rusty Wallace's family of dealerships that come with Rusty's 200,000-mile warranty, where you can always have a fun day with the friends over at Rusty Wallace Hyundai. Brad on the text line. I don't think Riley's the only one who's cracked open the beers for the 4th of July based on things that are being said over at 99.1.
1: There's some good texts today.
0: Yeah, have you seen those?
1: Mike says Jar Jar Binks was Tyler's favorite character in Empire Strikes Back. Is that true?
0: No, because Jar Jar Binks wasn't in Empire Strikes Back.
1: Oh, look at you. Beat the trick question.
0: And we've got two words for you. Break time.
1: All-inclusive scholarship.
0: To Southern, and it's not SIU Southern Illinois. It's another SIU. We got more of those heavy storylines. Who wrote that text about the Star Wars?
1: Mike.
0: Mike, I hat tip to you, and I would buy you a cold one if we were in the same vicinity. I would, sir. Thank you for listening. Tyler Ivins, Afternoon Drive. Hey, fanboy tickets. That coming up in the next 10 minutes, being led by Jace Vincent and Riley Haltom. We got more than 60 to play with in the Budweiser Studios. 99.1, you're listening to The Sports Animal.
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15: Hot and steamy weather will continue into the 4th of July weekend. For tonight, temperatures fall into the mid-70s under a partly cloudy sky. If you have 4th of July plans outside, keep the sunscreen handy during the day. Highs in the low to mid-90s. It will feel like 100 to 105, a stray shower or storm in the evening. I'm Chief Meteorologist Spencer Denton from the WVLT First Alert Weather Center.
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18: Just got a text message from Dan Benedict over at Colossal Productions. Uh-oh, looks like we've got some big news that we need to share whenever Love It or Leave It comes up, especially with Fanboy Expo occurring next weekend at the Knoxville Convention Center. By the way, those tickets for the Fanboy Expo at the Knoxville Convention Center, we're giving those away in less than 7 minutes. Less than 7 minutes. Actually, looking at my watch, it's like less than 3 minutes. So if you're saying to yourself, oh, wow, I get entry and to be able to meet. By the way, Linda Hamilton, who was in Terminator 2 Judgment Day, the best of the series. And some of the best. You can tilt your head all you want, Riley. I'm just speaking truths here today on the program. Have you actually seen Terminator 2?
19: Hmm?
18: And it's just a shrug?
19: It's all right.
18: No, don't pull that guy.
19: It's one of those that everybody tells me, like, oh, it's a classic. Don't you got to go watch guy. It. And it's like, yeah, it was solid.
18: By the way, speaking of movies that make you go, oh, it's solid. I watched a film last night that my friends told me I needed to watch since it hit theaters, and I rented it. I streamed it to my house. Scared the you-know-what out of me. It's this movie called Obsession.
19: Ha! Obsession's great.
18: Did you see it?
19: Obsession's fantastic.
18: Oh, no, it's not.
19: Obsession is one of the best horror movies I've watched.
18: Okay, stop. And this isn't Movie Central. We're not doing the whole 99.1 moviereview.com segment.
19: Yeah,
18: but just real quick. 10 good seconds of a movie review. I turned it off like 40 minutes in.
19: What?
18: Here's why. I could not mentally do what if anybody knows what the movie's about.
19: It's so good.
18: There's a scene that happened and I was just like, nope, not tonight. Not for me. Nope. For those of you who don't know what I'm talking about, there's a movie called Obsession. Guy makes a wish, just wants a girl to like him. It comes true. It got in my skin. I was so uncomfortable last night.
19: Oh, it's so good.
18: Turn it off.
19: You didn't even get to the best. If you only got 40 minutes in, you didn't. Oh my God.
18: Nope.
19: You were no.
18: Turned the film off. Turned the film off. Started watching Switzerland soccer last night.
19: Finish it.
18: No.
19: Finish it.
18: Not gonna happen.
19: Finish it. It's worth.
18: But what I will say is, if you're a fan of movies, if you are a fan of television, pop culture, then you're gonna love the Fanboy Expo that's coming Friday, July 10th. Just Saturday, July 11th, and Sunday, July 12th. Somebody's texting me right now. Screenshots, photos that they clearly have Googled of that movie, and it's freaking me out right now. Like,
19: it's great.
18: No, there's just some things in life that make me very uncomfortable. Watching how that movie played out last night, knowing that it could really...
19: You gotta tell me what part you're talking about.
18: The premise is not realistic. You can't just make a wish and break a willow tree stick branch. But knowing that there are people out there who are that into sports and into fandom and into relationships, that makes me very uncomfortable. We need two callers right now. One who's going to come spend the night at the house with me tonight as a roommate to keep me from watching this film because I might, number one, my pants. And if you want to go to the Fanboy Expo, let's take them right now. Two callers to 656-9900. Afternoon Drive. 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

0: kick off hour number four of Afternoon Drive. What's up? Tyler Ivins with you for the next 60 minutes. We go fireworks, we go barbecue, we go swimming pools. That's all tomorrow. But how about we play a little Who Am I so we can set the plate for next week? And that is the opportunity for you, Riley Haltom, to let the listeners know what's on the line here for July 3rd. But it's a big event that's happening Friday the 10th, Saturday the 11th, and Sunday the 12th.
1: For Who Am I? We will each give you one person in the world of sports. It is your responsibility to guess it within these five clues that we get you. Whoever gets it in the least amount of clues will be our big winner, Tyler Ivins.
0: How about a chance to go to the Fanboy Expo? Apologies. I just got something dropped in my inbox real quick. I'm trying to keep an eye on Dalton Connect with the Los Angeles Lakers here. Maybe I should focus on the microphone and the red light that's in front of me. That's Who Am I? Riley, you just highlighted it, and the winner's going to be getting Fanboy tickets for next Friday, Saturday, Sunday. If you want a chance to meet some of your favorite actors and actresses from television and the big screen, well, your chance is happening right now. Jamie and Marcus are our contestants. Jamie, what's up, dude? It's Ivins. First and foremost, happy 4th of July to you, bud. Is it my clues for Who Am I, or are you going to go with Riley Haltom today?
2: I'm going to go with you today.
0: Jamie, today is July 3rd, but tomorrow is the 4th of July. So I want to highlight an athlete who's famous for wearing the uniform number 4. Are you ready?
2: Maybe.
0: Born December 28th, 1972 in Yankton, South Dakota. I'm 53 years of age. Clue number two,
2: next.
0: I'm a Pro Football Hall of Famer and an undrafted free agent I signed out of the 1995 class as a Jackrabbit from South Dakota State.
2: Next.
0: Clue number three, I'm a four-time Super Bowl champion and I'd later go on to be the 2004 NFL scoring leader. I think you might get it here, bud. Jamie, clue number four. I hold the NFL record for career points with 2,673, and I hold the NFL record for consecutive field goals made with 44. Do you know anybody who's really good at kicking field goals who wore number four from South Dakota State?
2: Janikowski.
0: He wore 11, but you're thinking of kickers, so keep going. Here's clue number five. This number four is part of the New England Patriots All-Dynasty team, and he was part of the Indianapolis Colts All-2010s team. So can you think of a clutch place kicker who maybe spent some time in both Foxborough and Indy?
2: Oh, I know it.
0: maybe his name rhymes with Landon Vinatieri.
2: Yeah.
0: All right, Jamie, hold tight. Adam Vinatieri clearly is where I'm looking for that. Marcus, if you get them in any of the clues that Riley give you, you're going to Fanboy. If you don't, we got to go to sudden death. Best of luck.
1: All right, Marcus, you ready to go?
3: Thanks. Let's do it.
1: All right, your first clue. January 17th, 1982, I was born in Chicago, Illinois. I am 44 years old.
3: Next.
1: Number two, in high school, I excelled as a wide receiver and also played a backup quarterback. I also averaged 27 points and 11 rebounds my senior season playing basketball, but was barely recruited out of high school.
3: What was the birth date again?
1: Birthday was January 17, 1982.
3: Okay, next.
1: I committed to Marquette to play basketball, where I led the Golden Eagles to the Final Four, and my number three has been retired.
0: You know who it is, Marcus?
3: Yes, I do.
1: Number four, I was drafted to the Miami Heat in the 2003 NBA. There you are. It's Dwayne Wade.
0: Clue number five, I'm married to Gabrielle Union. What was your fifth clue going to be?
1: Clue number five was going to be I'm part of considered one of the greatest duos in NBA history with LeBron James during my time in the Heat.
0: No, correct answer is one of the greatest duos of all time, Gabrielle Union and Dwayne Wade.
1: You know what? Fair enough.
0: Fair enough. Fair enough. Hey, Marcus, hold tight. Hey, you got to get your information. That is for what's going to be a big event happening at the Knoxville Convention Center next week. That is Fanboy. Yeah, so if you are looking for more details on guest lists, appearances, autographs, selfies, and much more, you can go check out their official website, Fanboy Expo. I know a lot of us here in the building very excited for what's going to be taking place next week at the downtown Knoxville Convention Center. They are underway from FIFA wants us to call it Miami Gardens. I'm not calling it Miami Gardens. I will call it South Beach, and I will refer to it as Hard Rock Stadium, but I'm not going to refer to it as what FIFA wants me to refer to it as. It is the penultimate matchup of the knockout stage. Cape Verde and Argentina, 6 minutes in, scoreless. Of course, Argentina, your defending World Cup champions, heavy favorites here there in Miami. And Cape Verde is wanting to continue to see if Slipper does fit on this Cinderella story. Late night contest tonight's Ghana against Colombia. And already we're starting to see an aggressive Cape Verde team attacking inside Argentina's zone. Keep you up to date over the last 50-plus minutes on how this plays out. Again, the last of two. Correction. No. Middle of the last two. Again, earlier today, it was Egypt penalty kicks over Australia live as Cape Verde, Argentina. And then later this evening, again, as we already mentioned, thank you, Colombia versus Ghana. You're giving me that look through the glass. That's why I got thrown off.
1: No, I was just saying, I'm going to keep myself honest, admit, I also have to put a doll in the jar behind, we'll let you in behind the scenes when I'm putting the podcast in, I'm uploading it. Put it as Tyler and Will Hour number three.
0: That's cool.
1: Yeah, it's just I've got to keep myself honest. If I'm gonna call you out when you do it, I got to call myself out when I do it.
0: Dude, he and I worked together for 7 years.
1: I was gonna say it's like muscle memory at this point when I'm typing.
0: It is.
1: It's just I don't even think about it.
0: Dude, I've had to delete text messages this week. I was sending the show rundown to our old group text. I'm not trying to. He's in a suit now. He's wearing like lapel pins and he's got handkerchiefs in his pockets and stuff. I've almost sent the show rundown to our old group text thread every day this week. Yeah. And I've had almost hit send each time. And I'm like, oh, copy and paste. And I have to carry it over to the individual text between you and I.
1: Mm-hmm.
0: For those of you who are sending text messages asking when my new co-host is going to be here, I don't even know if I'm getting a new co-host based on some of the things that are happening behind. I'm now being told that I'm not supposed to say anything about any of the proceedings that are happening behind the scenes. I don't know. Maybe they'll just sit here and just keep me in the studio forever. I'm sure you all would love that. But hey, all jokes aside, thank you for you. And thank you to all of you. Thank you to you. And thank you for all of you taking time out to continue to ride with us here on Afternoon Drive as we continue all the way through not only leading into the holiday weekend, but the next 64 days as Tennessee football will be getting underway September 5 against Furman. We got quite a few things that we still need to get to. We have more SEC Boomer Bust that we need to get into for storylines ahead of the 26th season. We still have 11 or leave it we need to get into. And we still also have to let everybody know that your time is limited when it comes to getting registered for Big Ticket 2026. You know, you just heard me mention it. We're 64 days away until football starts. We here at the Animal have the very last pair of season tickets for Tennessee football. There are 24,000 plus people on a waiting list. But not only do we have season tickets for football, but we have men's basketball, Lady Vols hoops, baseball, softball, and the Knoxville Ice Bears. So next week, whether you're listening 6 to 9 to the Hall of Famer John Wilkerson and Vince Ferrara on Sports Talk, whether you're listening to the Eric Ainge Show with Brian Rice, excuse me, as I like to refer to it as, the Brian Rice Show with Eric Ainge, or if you're listening to Josh and Swain, heck, maybe we're going to be out here on Afternoon Drive. I don't even know what the calendar looks like for next week. They've got me spinning chainsaws, torches, and pitchforks. I don't even know what the schedule looks like. 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Your time is limited to be a finalist. 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

0: right, let's get to it, shall we? We got a couple more of these SEC Boomer Busts that we need to get into. Boomer Bust, because what's tomorrow? I've been told that it's the 4th day of July. And that's where we celebrate our Independence Day. Like, you are the president of the United States and Will Smith is attacking aliens with Jeff Goldblum. It's such a good film, man. I think I might go home tonight and watch ID4. My name is Tyler Ivins. That's Riley Haltman and Jace Vincent through the glass. We have the second match of three today underway. This from Miami. Lionel Messi's going to get a free kick, but Argentina right now not holding the possession arrow. I really thought this was going to be the defending world champions, or in this case, the defending World Cup champions, coming out and dominating the Cinderella Cape Verde. 17 minutes in, opening half, obviously, and they are scoreless there in Miami Beach. Riley Haltman made comments about it. Let's see if we can go through these. I wouldn't say lightning round, but there is some intriguing ones here. Boomer Bust. For the SEC storylines that are really percolating 64, 60 some odd days away, depending on where the calendar lines up for other SEC programs. Here's a juicy one. Are you ready? Boomer Bust, Riley Haltman. An SEC coach will be fired midseason.
1: Oh.
0: The candidates are limited. But bust. Will there be a coach let go before their finale in November?
1: Bust. It's not going to happen.
0: If it was somebody, who would it be? And why is it a certain head football coach in Starkville, Mississippi?
1: Yes. That's the bet. Yeah. If anyone does, it's
0: Jeff Levy.
1: If anyone does, it's Levy.
0: But you don't believe it will be Levy?
1: No.
0: Because you don't believe it's going to be anybody?
1: I don't think anybody gets fired.
0: No, I agree with you.
1: No. After Got season, been. Maybe they move off of Levy. I could see like them moving off of Will Stein at Kentucky.
0: There are three. There are three names right now where I think could it happen. Levy. Venables if it goes bad.
1: Ooh, that's go bad.
0: Because I think he saved himself and got a little bit of cushion with the win in Knoxville last year.
1: It has to go real bad, I think, for Venables.
0: You know who the other one is that we haven't been talking enough about?
1: Hmm.
0: Would they take the stripes off Pete Golding if the Trinidad Chambliss thing doesn't go as great as it goes? I wanted to say that's Beamer, but they seem pretty pot committed to Beamer. But if the Pete Golding promotion, because of how they were in a very, very tough spot, you had to keep, let's be real. I'm glad Tennessee baseball's given Josh Elander an opportunity. You had to hire Josh Elander. You didn't want to lose that class. Pete Golding, you were in an impossible circumstances. You knew you had to take the interim tag off of him and just promote him. They got so much good luck in the rulings in favor of him because of the tonsillitis during his time at Ferris State, Trinidad Chambliss. Come on. Pete Golding.
1: If it goes really poorly at Ole Miss, then yeah.
0: There are people who think Ole Miss is a top 10 football team this year. I think they're a top 20-25 football program this year.
1: I think they're top 20, top 15, somewhere in that range.
0: I think they're an 8-4 program this year. Now, if they go 7-5, 6-6... I don't think Pete Golden's ready to be a head coach in the SEC, but because of what you were forced up against, because of the decision of another man, you had to do that.
1: Well, also they just are kind of loaded.
0: You're gonna bust that.
1: I'm gonna bust that.
0: All right, Boomer Bust, Riley Haltman.
1: How many games do you think Ole Miss loses? Did you say?
0: I think they're good for four. I think if the coin
1: flip.
0: Where's
1: the fourth one? Oh, wait, you probably say LSU?
0: Yes.
1: Okay.
0: Oh, yeah, I think LSU goes in there and wins at night.
1: I think they lose three games, and it's Texas, Georgia, Oklahoma.
0: Riley Haltman. Someone other than Texas or Georgia wins the SEC.
1: Bust. It's not going to happen. It'll be one of the two. It'll be one of those two. It'll be Georgia or Texas, I think. More likely to be Texas. Just they have so much talent on that roster, top to bottom. And also, I've been pretty solidly impressed with what you've gotten out of Arch Manning in the second half of last season. So, just kind of assuming he carries that over. I guess there's not a guarantee that happens, but assuming he kind of carries that over and Arch is making things happen.
0: It's my understanding we actually have some severe weather that's coming across and interrupting our broadcast at this moment. Again, there are severe thunderstorm warnings being handed out quickly. Monroe, Roan, and Loudoun, those go into effect now, and they will stay in effect until 7:11 local time. That is from our local area severe weather reports here in the East Tennessee area. So again, I understand that we've got some severe weather in our listening area. Be advised. It's one of my favorite things about us being local here in East Tennessee is we like to talk about the awesome look ahead, great things. But when there is severe weather, especially when you've had four consecutive days of the heat index reaching triple digits, you know that inclement weather is probably going to be also heading our way too. So please be smart tonight, and let's make sure that we can get through tonight and into our 4th of July holiday. We will keep you up to date here across all of our stations here at Cumulus. 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
1: James on the text line, we could be the team that gets Beamer fired and become the toast of the conference.
0: Hey, and usually, James, it's South Carolina that's doing that to Tennessee. Mm-hmm. Nose tap to you, friend. Look at James. Riley Haltom, Kentucky will finish with the worst record in SEC play first year under Will Stein. I knew you'd like that one.
1: Ooh.
0: The answer is no, because it'll be Mississippi State. I think Will Stein. Ooh. I think Will Stein's got something this year. I don't look. Are they going to make the playoff? No. Are they going to kick people in the shin and run off? No. I think Will Stein's. All it took was for them to finally say, "We're done, Mark. Sorry, Stoops, get out. We're done." They finally grew a set. They got a guy who was willing to leave Oregon to come to the SEC. Some believe it's too early for Will Stein. I disagree.
1: In conference play specifically?
0: Yeah, 9 games. Come on, I'm not going to give him the 4 throw-ins. Or in this case, 3 throw-ins, excuse me.
1: Oh, Mississippi State schedule is tough, too.
0: The answer is bust. It's Mississippi State.
1: Mississippi State's losing 7 games in conference play.
0: Kentucky's not going to lose 6.
1: Kentucky is...
0: Come on, man. You know it's Mississippi State.
1: Kentucky's losing 7 games in conference play.
0: It's Mississippi State.
1: 8. Kentucky's losing 8 games in conference play.
0: No, they're not.
1: They're losing to...
0: you're not telling me they're losing to. Who are they beating?
1: They're beating Vanderbilt.
0: And? Home game. Do it. Say it. If you're right, because I think it too. Say it.
1: Florida?
0: Yes. Yes, they are.
1: John Summerall on your one?
0: Yeah, I'm about to say it right here. You ready?
1: Uh-oh.
0: Do you agree that... Okay, so what's the answer? Mississippi State or Kentucky? Because wait till the follow-up. Boom or bust?
1: I think Kentucky
0: has the worst SEC.
1: I think it's Kentucky.
0: So you're going to boom it?
1: I'm going to boom it.
0: I'm going to bust it. Next question. Hey, Riley Haltom. We're talking boom or bust SEC storylines in 2026 ahead of Love It or Leave It. Riley Haltom, John Summerall in Florida will finish above 500 in year one in SEC play.
1: Above 500 in SEC.
0: In SEC play. It's a bust because they're going to lose on the road at Kentucky. And I'm not even being Florida hater either. It's true. I can't stand that. I can't stand that program. But you and I both know.
1: I don't think it matters what they do against Kentucky.
0: Why?
1: They'll lose to Ole Miss. They'll lose to Missouri. They'll lose to South Carolina. They'll lose to Texas. They'll lose to Georgia. They'll lose to Oklahoma. That's 6 right there.
0: Okay, you're right. So there you go. We both boom.
1: Yes.
0: Yeah, I believe they finish under 500 as well. Riley,
1: I think
0: Haltom,
1: they also lose to Auburn.
0: Riley Haltom, you want to stay with the wins?
1: Let's do it.
0: Riley Haltom, yes or no? Kalen DeBoer failing to reach 9 wins. Alabama's current win total in 2026, 8.5.
1: Failing to win, failing to reach 9?
0: 9. He's got to go 9-3. I'm not talking about just conference. I'm talking about overall. Alabama's win total, months after DeBoer gets one of the largest extensions in college football, is 8.5. That's a boom, by the way. They're 9-3 this year. Still Kalen DeBoer.
1: It's so close.
0: I know it is, but that's why it's an intriguing
1: so
0: question.
1: Close.
0: It's Kalen DeBoer. I'll still give him the benefit of the doubt. They're 9-3.
1: The two wiggle games are, do you lose on the road against...
0: Yep.
1: Do you lose on the road against Tennessee?
0: That's where it's at.
1: Do you lose on the road against... Or do you lose at home against... Oh.
0: Josh Heupel trying to... That's crazy to me. Can you imagine if Tennessee wins 3 consecutive games at home against Alabama?
1: Also, hosting South Carolina, not comfortable. You're not comfortable there.
0: Got a couple more we need to get to.
1: Please do.
0: Someone other than Texas or Georgia winning the SEC.
1: We said that one. That's,
0: oh, we did? I apologize. Yeah. Oh, it's the one right below it. I'm sorry.
1: Yep, that's love.
0: Alex Golish and Byron Brown having a top five offense their first year in the SEC.
1: This is good.
0: And the answer's boom.
1: Boom. It's yes, boom. I like
0: it. Yeah, it is.
1: Auburn is my choice for a team that overachieves.
0: Auburn's scary good.
1: Auburn's going to overachieve.
0: Scary good, that might be much. They intrigue me.
1: They're intriguing.
0: And I think that they have got the most value.

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1: The regular season, November 27th?
2: Yes.
1: The answer's yes.
2: Yes, it will be.
1: They will start. They will pull out switchblades and start throwing bottles at each other. That's incredible.
2: That'll
1: be an old Western brawl. That will be saloon doors swinging open, horses getting excited.
2: Oh my gosh.
1: Tumbleweeds, they're going to fight.
2: I like that you're using the cowboy Western imagery.
1: Yeah, Tombstone. It's very much Texas. So. There are going to be a lot of six shooters and cowboy hats at the deck.
2: That, I love that.
1: Speaking of
2: 110%.
1: The deck, it is underway in Miami. Lionel Messi, 1-0 Argentina. And it looks like he is making a tighter grip around the neck of the Golden Boot Award. Well, I shouldn't say tight grip. Kylian Mbappe had already passed him up, and I'm sure he's wanting to tighten the gap between the France star and Argentina now up 1-0 on Cape Verde. I have one more, and I saved the best for last, in my opinion.
2: This is fun.
1: Last one, boom or bust. 4th of July coming up tomorrow, hence the reason why we're doing this segment. Riley Haltom. Joey Aguilar's 10 interceptions last season were the most in a season since Josh Heupel arrived in Knoxville. Boom or bust. The quarterback room in 2026 will eclipse last year's number thrown up by Joey Aguilar. Notice I didn't just say Faison. Notice I didn't just say stop. Notice I didn't just say McIntyre.
2: This to me
1: can
2: is...
1: Can I rephrase the question?
2: Oh, okay, rephrase.
1: Joey Aguilar's 10 interceptions, the most for a quarterback under Josh Heupel since his arrival in Knoxville. Boom or bust, the quarterback who takes the most snaps in 2026 for the University of Tennessee will eclipse 10 interceptions.
2: Okay, now you've made it interesting because
1: As soon as I said it, I'm like, that's not juicy enough.
2: Before, it was an easy boom.
1: Yeah.
2: I was going to feel really comfortable saying boom. Now?
1: That salivated. Yep, I had to add some juice to it.
2: Ooh.
1: I think the answer's bust because Faison takes the most snaps.
2: If it is.
1: And he's willing to tuck and run more than he is to throw into coverage.
2: That's a really good point. I still think it's close. I think it's like we're talking like in the 8-9 picks range.
1: So you're going to bust it.
2: I'm going to bust, though.
1: I'm going to bust it, too, but I think it's dangerously close, as you already highlighted. All right, 6:31. Let's come back through. We got Love It or Leave It to get to, being brought to you by our friends over at Colossal Productions. I was going to give you 30 good seconds of World Cup updates, but you don't need to when Lionel Messi and the Argentina defending World Cup champions are starting to, well, bring the dark, stormy clouds to Miami. Seems that we are, like, it's early. I don't want to make it seem like the Cape Verde Cinderella story is all but wrapped up. But
2: by the way, literal clouds over the Miami stadium right now.
1: Oh, is there?
2: Yeah.
1: So the same severe weather that we're getting in East Tennessee. It's not sunny sunscreen days. Anytime you get brought up with a Lionel Messi discussion, Kylian Mbappe, I'm sure, right behind him. And what you know it, most FIFA World Cup goals all time. Lionel Messi extending the lead over Kylian Mbappe 20-18. Let's come back. Let's love it or leave it. Let's put a nice cherry on top of this Friday, Sunday, which is afternoon drive, 64 days away until it's football time in Tennessee. My name is Tyler Ivins. Hey, thank you so much for a little bit of your time. Please be advised the severe thunderstorm warnings that are in effect for our listening area. 99.1, the Sports Animal.
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5: Your first alert to an early thunderstorm, especially on the Cumberland Plateau. Otherwise, partly cloudy, warm and muggy tonight, lows in the mid-70s. Continued hot and steamy on the 4th, with highs topping out in the low to mid-90s. It will feel like 100 to 105. A stray shower or thunderstorm possible in the afternoon or evening. I'm Chief Meteorologist Spencer Denton from the WVLT First Alert Weather Center.
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21: 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But again, the EAS letting you know, a lot of the surrounding counties here on Rocky Top catching some of this inclement weather, which includes half-dollar size hail, 60-mile-per-hour wind gusts. Again, severe thunderstorm warnings, Loudoun, McMinn County, Monroe, and Roan. Also being added to that right now is Morgan County, Tennessee, as well. So again, five current counties currently under a severe thunderstorm warning: Morgan, Loudoun, McMinn, Monroe, and Roan. Guys, be smart, ride this thing out, get indoors, get out of your vehicles, and let this thing pass through, and then you can continue your planning for what's going to be a very eventful 4th of July Saturday across the valley here in East Tennessee. What's up? My name is Tyler Ivins, born and raised here in the valley. Very excited to bring you Tennessee coverage as we continue our countdown, 64 days away until it's football time in Tennessee. This today, as I look out to Kingston Pike from the top floor of the Cumulus Knoxville Old Kingston Pike Studios, the Budweiser Studios to be exact, Jace Vincent, Riley Haltom. Guys, please, there's a button in front of you that says love it or leave it. Now would be the time to push said button.
22: There's two sides to every question. Love it or leave it on 99.1, the Sports Animal.
21: Dan Benedict was just letting me know less than about 20 minutes ago that both of their giant 17-foot LED TV walls are going to be at the Fanboy Expo coming up Friday through Sunday next week. There's going to be a Mortal Kombat reunion, and we are going to have the old-school Mortal Kombat video game on one of the screens that people can play. When you're there, talk to Dan Benedict about the summer specials that they have available. Think about this for a second. You could be enjoying in your backyard for your fundraiser, for your get-together, the United States and Belgium Monday night in Seattle. Seattle, as some of the people from Belgium are calling it. I'm very excited to go Seattle, Washington.
23: Isn't there another Mortal Kombat about to come out?
21: There's one I think just came out. Mortal Kombat 2.
23: Yeah, you're right. Interesting.
21: Like my old friend Scorpion would say in the video.
23: I'm thinking of a different one.
21: Get over here. Did I do it right?
23: That was pretty good.
21: Yeah, I'm trying.
23: That was pretty good.
21: It's not my best impression of the afternoon. That would go back to me being the bird from South Carolina that left Riley in stitches.
23: That one was good. That was really good, actually.
21: Speaking of good, his name's Dan Benedict. They are at ColossalProductions.com. I'm telling you, if you're wanting to go colossal with your get-together or fundraiser, reach out to the friends. They're going to work with you. 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Love it or leave it, Riley Haltom. Let's go.
23: During his appearance on his Game Over podcast, Rich Paul told Max Kellerman that LeBron James joining the Sixers has gained traction since their acquisition of Jaylen Brown earlier this week. Love it or leave it, Philadelphia landing a four-time MVP.
21: Maybe I'm being that guy. I'm going to leave it, but here's the reason why. I just don't believe LeBron, and I can't believe I'm going to say this as well. I don't think it's Philly because maybe Tyler Ivins doesn't want it to be Philly. LeBron has shown us before he doesn't care to build super teams. Why wouldn't he do it in his final dance or his last act? I still believe the whole juice is worth the squeeze for the whole Steph Curry Team USA angle. I'll lean San Francisco. I'll still lean Golden State. I think he wants to stay in the state of California. Philly, it's great. Nice little clickbait storyline. I think it is legit. I don't think it gets to the finish line. I leave it. I'll still say Golden State. Fine, say it.
23: I'm going to love it.
21: Fine, say it.
23: I'm going to love it. It just feels like that's real. And there is a LeBron James size hole on that roster. It makes a lot of it. Just everything lines up to make sense. I still buy the Steph Curry thing. I think they're probably second on the list right now, and then Cleveland probably comes in at third for me. But But right now, I'm going to say Philadelphia is the front runner, and I'm going to say they end up getting it done. Months after stepping down in Chicago, Billy Donovan has been named the top assistant for Mitch Johnson in San Antonio as the Spurs look to take the next step after falling short this year in the finals. Love it or leave it, Donovan landing in Texas takes his name off the board for Kentucky next season.
0: That's a really good question. Here's why. When Billy Donovan stepped down from the Chicago Bulls and North Carolina wasn't ready to wait on him, how weird was that? North Carolina knew the transfer portal window was opening, and Billy Donovan's like, nah, we're not waiting. And UNC's like, nah, we're not going to wait. And then he just randomly out of the blue goes, nah, I'm going to step down away from the Chicago Bulls. The first thing I said that morning or that afternoon on the air was what? Okay, cool. So you're going to be the next head basketball coach at Kentucky. You're going to take over for Mark Pope when he struggles this year. The only way Billy Donovan is not the next head basketball coach at the University of Kentucky is if the Spurs are so bad they fire Mitch Johnson and they make him the interim, and then it's Billy Donovan who gets the stripes in 2027. I don't think that this is far-fetched at all. Billy Donovan will have head coaching stripes in one of two cities. He'll either be a collegiate basketball head coach at Kentucky in Lexington, or he'll be an NBA head basketball coach in San Antonio. So to answer the question, I'm going to leave it because I don't think the Spurs are going to be bad enough to fire Mitch Johnson this year. I still believe Billy Donovan is going to be the next head basketball coach up 75 North, and then Kentucky's going to start being a problem again.
23: I'll leave it as well. You got this entirely right. Either this is him laying in wait to take over that Spurs job if Mitch Johnson falls on his face, or he's just going to take that job in Kentucky and get a ton of money to do whatever he wants in the world of college basketball. It's a pretty solid deal, to
0: be
23: fair.
0: You get to sit courtside and watch the best player in the NBA today, Wemby, do Wemby things. You get a VFL and Tobias Harris, everything. Do it, and then you get to go to Lexington and be like, cool, I'm in Lexington, but I'm getting a lot of money to be the Wildcats head coach.
23: Speaking of the Spurs, Tobias Harris's two-year deal with San Antonio has been made official and will tie the VFL to the franchise through 2028. Love it or leave it. Harris passing Dale Ellis as the longest tenured Vol in NBA history.
0: That's a great question, and this is going to come down to, I think they might tie each other. So Tobias Harris has played 14 seasons in the NBA. Dale Ellis's record is of 17 years in the NBA. So Tobias, I believe, plays throughout this two-year deal in San Antonio, which would take him to 16. Does Tobias Harris get one more contract, a one-year sweetener deal somewhere in 2028? I guess in this case, 28-29.
1: I'm going to push it. I know it's I guess I'll have to leave the question passing Dale Ellis because I don't think he does. I think he ties Dale.
0: I cannot believe I just said that out loud. Tobias Harris has played 14 years in the NBA.
23: It's crazy.
0: It's nuts, man.
23: I'll leave
0: it
23: as well.
0: By the way, do you want to see something even crazier than that? If you guys are waiting for the rain to roll out, or if you're waiting on a table somewhere and you're catching us on the app, this will blow you away. You get a chance, go look up Tobias Harris's career earnings in the NBA. And then when you're done looking that up, go look at Tom Brady's career earnings in the NFL.
23: Them NBA contracts.
0: Oh, my God. If I told you right now Tobias Harris has made more money in the NBA than Brady did in the NFL, would you believe me?
23: I would, only because I know how ridiculously lucrative some of these NBA contracts are.
0: Just take a shot in the dark. How much money has Tobias Harris made 14 years out of Knoxville in the NBA?
23: I'm going to say 50.
0: 50? Total. 14 years total career earnings, Tobias Harris has made $330 million.
23: Oh, yeah.
0: Tom Brady, $334, I believe it was. What I'm getting at is by the end of this year, this next calendar year, if somebody walks up to you and says Tobias Harris has made more money as an NBA player than Brady has an NFL player, they won't be lying to you.
23: It's pretty ridiculous.
0: It's nuts.
23: But to answer the question, I'll leave it. He'll either this contract will be the end of his career, or he'll get that 1 year and then he'll be done. I don't see it going much further
0: than
23: that.
0: Dale Ellis played 17 years in the NBA, man. It's crazy. Tobias at 14 is even crazy.
23: Puts what one LeBron James is doing into perspective, right?
1: A little bit.
23: It's ridiculous.
1: Former future Golden State Warriors, LeBron James.
23: Or returning Cav, or new Sixer.
1: Cool. He can finish in second as a Sixer. He can finish third as a Cavalier in the East next year.
23: The Cinderella story continues this afternoon as Cabo Verde clashes with the defending World Cup champion Argentina in Miami with a spot in the round of 16 on the line. Love it or leave it, Messi putting an end to the story of the tournament.
1: Well, he's already made the first step towards that. He's got the goal that has Argentina up 1-0. Riley, this might be the easiest question you've asked today. Is Argentina going to outright beat Are they going to be able to beat the Cinderella story that is Cabo Verde? Yes, of course. Love it. Question is, does it happen in PK and extra time? The question is, does Argentina qualify for the round of 16? Yeah, and it's starting to get out of hand, especially when you look at the possession percentage already through the first 48 minutes.
23: Cabo Verde is going to tie this in the second half. Messi will put him back out in front before we hit 90 minutes.
1: Will that be over 2.5 total goals?
23: That would be over 2.5 total goals.
1: From your lips to God's ears, sir. Somebody's got to ride with Ivan's game total today, does he not?
23: Good luck.
1: Last one.
23: Tomorrow is July 4th. Love it or leave it, the 4th of July is the best holiday on the calendar each year.
1: Best or greatest?
23: It says best.
1: The best? Love it. It's not the greatest. It's the best holiday because you're out. It's not cold. You're hanging out with friends. There's pool parties. There's beverages. There's food. Everybody's having a great time. We love America because we're all Americans. It's the best. What's the greatest holiday on the calendar every year? Halloween, of course. Halloween because there's candy. There's scary movies. We all dress up. We get to play fantasy. We do a little fairy tale. Third, of course, tax day. Fourth, I know you all want me to say Christmas. I'm not going to say it. The best is the fourth. The greatest is Halloween.
23: The fourth is, fittingly,
1: the best.
23: And fourth.
1: Behind who? What?
23: Behind Thanksgiving.
1: Wrong.
23: Behind Christmas.
1: Double wrong.
23: Behind Halloween.
1: Great answer. You want to give me Christmas and Halloween? We'll talk. Thanksgiving's not a top three holiday. It's not.
23: What?
1: Halloween, July 4th, and Christmas all better than Thanksgiving.
23: No.
1: We literally don't have time to have this discussion.
23: We don't.
1: We went from those great questions to you arguing that at the end of the show?
23: Thanksgiving's fantastic. Okay. What are we talking about?
1: Okay.
23: Whole family gets together. Okay. You just get to eat all day and watch football. And
1: I got a better idea.
23: Just eat.
1: How about getting together all day and eating while shooting fireworks, having a beverage, and doing it in a pool?
23: The greatest.
1: While celebrating the birthday of the greatest country in the world.
23: The greatest experience a human can have is getting full off lunch on Thanksgiving, taking that midday nap while there's football on the TV.
1: Joke's on you. Going to be doing that all day tomorrow while there's English football on my TV. Tyler Ivins, we wrap things up next here from the Budweiser Studios.
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31: Everyone poops. It's not just the name of a classic potty training book. It's a universal truth. Even though everyone does it, almost no one wants to talk about it. Dr. Tricia Pasricha wants to change that. She's the author of a new book. It's called You've Been Pooping All Wrong. And she says there are three critical P's of pooping. The first is propulsion, both the voluntary push you exert and the involuntary contractions that happen naturally within your body. Top line, when you feel the need to go, don't hold it. The second P is pliability, which refers to stool softness. The keys to this one are making sure you're drinking enough water and eating enough fiber. And the last P is for pelvic floor. If you can get your knees up above your waist while you're on the toilet, like on a stool or a garbage can or a stack of books even, that can make all the difference. I'm Dr. Sanjay Gupta, helping you live a better life.
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21: How are we already 4 hours done?
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21: Thank you so much to so many of you going home ahead of your holiday weekend for hanging out with us here on Afternoon Drive. It means everything to this local dude that was born and raised in this community. And I get to celebrate America's 250th birthday with you, living in the greatest city, in the greatest state, in the greatest country. I'm very much looking forward to tomorrow. Jace Vincent, Riley Holton, thank you so much. Severe weather still in the area. Stay with us here locally. We will keep you up to date with the severe thunderstorms that are rolling through. Do not hold fireworks. Do not drink and drive. Wait 30 minutes after you eat before you go swimming. And just be nice to people. That's all I ask, okay? In that order. If I find out you're holding fireworks and you come over and give me the stobby wave on Monday, some of you don't know what that means, but you will eventually. The stobby wave. We'll talk to you on Monday. Pop quiz. I might have a co-host by Monday. I'm being told, take that back. I'm not going to have a co-host on Monday. Management, will somebody let me know something, please? My name's Tyler Ivins. Please go out and make this one of the best weekends you've ever had. You and your family, stay safe. Bye-bye. Talk to you next week. Parking lot, why not? It's so
0: cool when you're on time. It's for long. I'm VFL Todd Kelly Jr., and it's
1: 64 days until
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4: This is kind of like a 1-16 in March Madness, Pat, to be honest with you. You have one of the smallest countries ever, first time ever making it to the World Cup, let alone the knockout round, going up against the GOAT and the reigning champs. They knew it was going to be a tough hill to climb, a tough game to win. But they're battling, and outside of the messy goal, they really haven't given up too many high-danger opportunities. They've also generated a little bit of offense. So if they're just able to keep Argentina in check and maybe find the equalizer, obviously the longer that this game goes, if Cape Verde can tie the game, the more pressure becomes on Argentina to try and win the game before they get to penalties.
7: Yeah, well, I mean, yeah, but that's the thing. How are they getting a goal? They virtually haven't had the ball in the attacking third. So, you know, that's the issue. Sure. Is how the hell are they going to put the ball on the back of the net? Again, for those of you that have been following the World Cup and maybe you're watching soccer for the first time, you've seen some of these crazy goals and you see how all of a sudden things can happen out of nowhere. But, I mean, Argentina, they are a very well-oiled machine at the back. Their defense is probably just as good as their offense, considering their offense has been almost entirely Leo Messi. Like, their defense is phenomenal. It's how they won the World Cup the last time, you know, 4 years ago. Although, that was a thriller when they beat France. It was 3-3, right? And then they beat them in penalties. So, yep. That was against France's offense. Again, Cape Verde scored two of their games. They didn't score a goal in the group stage. So it's going to be a big, big ask for them to score in the second half here, especially with Argentina leading. But the round of 32 ends today, PJ. We've got a solid match coming tonight, not one that's going to light the world on fire. Colombia versus Ghana. Colombia, a very healthy favorite in that one. Nearly -500 at BetMGM to advance to the next round. They are nearly -300 to win it in regulation. So Ghana, a big dog. We could talk about that game specifically as we get closer to it. But why don't we rank the round of 16 games? You and I, by the way, let's get a quick bracket update here. We went through the entire bracket and made our picks before the knockout round, or two games into the knockout round started. I think it was right after Paraguay beat Germany. So we gave ourselves three gimmies to start. But PJ, I'm still perfect, man. I had Switzerland over Algeria last night. I thought maybe that one might be a little sweaty. I had Egypt over Australia today. They win in penalties. And so if Colombia wins tonight, I have a perfect round of 32, and you're not far behind. The only L's you've had are three of them. You had Netherlands over Morocco, you had Croatia over Portugal, and you had Algeria over Switzerland. But other than that, this has been a tournament where, for the most part, the favorites have won, whether it's by hook or by crook, whether it's needing a last-minute goal or getting it done in penalties. The favorites have been an overwhelming success so far in the round of 32. And in the knockout stages, that's not always the case for major soccer tournaments where you should expect some chaos. And we've had chaos in terms of late last-minute goals, but it's been all for the favorites to save themselves from potential, you know, knockout. So I think it's crazy how much the favorites have taken care of business here.
4: And I thought we would get more chaos. Netherlands should have beaten Morocco. They were up a goal there going into stoppage time and regulation. They give up the late goal. They lose in penalties. Croatia gets their heart ripped out last night by Portugal. Easily could have won that game. You've definitely had some close ones. So to your point, Pat, credit to these favorites. They've been getting the job done. You've just been blind betting them to advance, parlaying a bunch of them together. You're making a lot of money. But we're starting to see the underdogs play a lot better, and the deeper that we go and the more evenly matched these games are, I think some of these slight underdogs could start to pull some mini upsets here and could start in the round of 16. So we'll see what happens. But look, I mean, even though it's been chalky on paper, this tournament has been so damn good, Pat. These games have been so entertaining, so good. So many of them have come right down to the end. The penalties have been so dramatic, so great. So it's been an unbelievable tournament, even with the fact that we've had so many favorites win so far.
7: Yeah, I mean, without a doubt. Again, it's And in a game like soccer, where it's normally decided by one goal, if not extra time, and if not penalties, I'm kind of glad, you know, how it's shaked out, how it has so far. I got to be honest, France-Germany would have been a really damn good game. I still can't believe they lost to Paraguay. By the way, their manager, Julian Nagelsmann, stepped down. They're probably going to bring in Jurgen Klopp, the former Liverpool manager. That seems to be the prevailing rumor. So because of Germany losing in the round of 32, a guy that's been a very successful manager, Nagelsmann, who won a bunch of titles at Bayern Munich, he is now already resigned from Germany. That's really been one big shock so far. Like that, in terms of upsets, you mentioned Morocco beating Netherlands. I'm pretty sure that, like, just to advance, Netherlands was only like a minus 140 favorite. So they were a slight favorite in that one. Other than that, Brazil was the favorite. Canada was the favorite. France, big favorite. Portugal, Spain, USA, Belgium was a slight favorite. They needed a miracle to come back. Norway, Mexico, England, Argentina, Egypt was a slight favorite. Switzerland, every favorite has won so far except for Germany. They're the only ones in terms of our friends at BetMGM, the odds before the match. Germany has been the only, or Germany and Morocco have been the only upsets to happen so far in the round of 32. So yeah, it's been chalk, but like you said, the way that they have gotten there has been anything but chalk. So without further ado, PJ, we are going to assume you and me, at the expense of being wrong and witnessing a miracle comeback here from Cape Verde, we're going to assume Argentina is going to win this game. And then there's just one unknown for the round of 16, and that is Switzerland is going to play either Colombia or Switzerland is going to play either Ghana. And I don't know if that's going to make a difference for us, but why don't we rank the round of 16 games in terms of the most appeal? So without further ado, PJ, I'll let you go. We'll go from 8 to 1. What do you got as number 8?
4: Yeah, you just want to go back and forth, so each give 8 and so forth, or should
7: I just ping pong?
4: Okay, let's do that. I'll start. Yes, we're waiting to see who wins this Colombia-Ghana game. That's the final round of 32 game that we have. They're going to get Switzerland. And of the 8 games that we're going to get, Pat, I think that, to me, is the one that I'm looking forward to the least, just because the winner of that game likely going to get Argentina and likely going to lose, we would all think. Switzerland is kind of the same team every year in the tournament. They're always going to make it to the knockout round, going to maybe win a game depending on who they play, and then they step up in competition and they can never quite beat those top teams. So if it's Switzerland-Ghana, they're going to be favored and they have a good shot at winning. Switzerland-Colombia, probably like Colombia in that game, but we have so many other great matchups. I'm going to put that one at 8.
7: Yeah, I've got it there as well. I mean, you know, again, I get excited for every single game, but I got to be like, they put Switzerland-Algeria at 11 o'clock last night, and they didn't even put the game on Fox. They put it on FS1. So that's what Fox is telling us about the appeal of what Switzerland-Algeria was. And don't get me wrong, I think Switzerland's a very underrated team. You gave them some hype. Real Embolo is a great striker. They've got some tremendous defenders as well. But yeah. You know, the fact that the winner of that game gets the winner of Argentina versus Egypt kind of takes some of the appeal out, because you're basically playing for the right to lose to Argentina, most likely. I think Switzerland would have a chance. I also think Colombia would have a chance. And I think you, PJ, you picked that as being your big upset in this knockout round. So if it's Colombia that beats Ghana, then there's some more intrigue because, you know, again, nothing is ever a given, but I think we would assume Argentina is going to beat Egypt. And then you could have a Colombia-Argentina matchup, which those two teams have had some incredible matchups over the last couple of years. They've played each other 45 times. Argentina has 26 wins. Colombia has 10. 9 of them have ended in ties. They played the Copa America final in 2024, where Argentina, and it went to extra time. It was 0-0, and then Argentina scored to win it 1-0. They played in the Copa America semifinals in 2021. That one went to penalties. So the last two times they played each other in major tournament, it went to extra time. Argentina was able to win both. So hopefully we do get that Argentina-Colombia game. But before that, Switzerland versus Colombia. Okay, two solid teams. If it's Switzerland versus Ghana, Switzerland will be a favorite. Yeah, I mean, there's not a lot of household names on either of those teams. So Number 8 for me as well. Complete agreement with you. Number 7.
4: I'm going to go with France-Paraguay. France is the biggest favorite of any team in the round of 16. They're going to win that game. They've been so dominant. Their offense has been so good. That trio of Mbappe, Dembele, and Olise is the best trio that any team has in this tournament. And Paraguay pulled a big upset against Germany, so that'll be the big storyline going into that game. Can they do it again? Can they upset another big-time heavyweight? I just don't think so. As entertaining as France is, and that's why you're going to tune in to watch the game and obviously see if there's going to be a big upset, I just kind of think we all expect France to roll 2-0, 3-0. Paraguay just really not going to generate too much offense in that game. So because even though it's the biggest favorite, the reason I have France at 7 instead of 8 is because it is France. And anytime you get to watch those three guys play and that team play, it's always a fun watch, but I'll put that game at 7.
7: Yeah. It's a good point. That's not too ahead on my list. Number 7 for me is Argentina, Egypt. Because again, it's kind of the same reason. Argentina is going to be a big favorite. Egypt, outside of Mo Salah, they don't really have any names that you would know. They got some decent players. Again, not to take away credit, they had a penalty shootout win earlier today against Australia. The game was kind of boring. Egypt kind of plays boring. So I wouldn't really be excited about that. Messi versus Mo Salah, other than that, there's not a whole lot of intrigue. Egypt is not an exciting team to watch. They play a kind of neutral game. They play more defensive. And so I feel like that would be a 1-0 game where Argentina probably squeaks out a goal and then just kind of not parks the bus, but Egypt doesn't really have the firepower to go forward and score. So, yeah, Argentina, they win this game against Cape Verde. They'll be a solid, pretty big price favorite against Egypt, and I just feel like that one doesn't have a whole lot of intrigue in it. Number 6 for you.
4: I'm going to go Canada-Morocco. It would be a lot more entertaining if that game was being played in Canada and they were in front of their home fans, but the fact it's going to be in the States, they're going up against a Morocco team that's clearly better. Neither team really has that elite star power. We all know Morocco's a very good team. And, you know, I think it's going to be a competitive game, but just because of the lack of star power that we have compared to some of these other games, Pat, I'm going to put Canada-Morocco at 6.
7: Yeah, again, not too far out of alignment with you. I got France-Paraguay at 6 for all the reasons you said. Paraguay doesn't really bring a whole lot into this game for me. Now, again, not to take away credit, that upset against Germany was great. You saw a lot of emotions. Paraguayans, like, this is like the moment they've been waiting for their entire lives. And so they upset one former World Cup champion, European superpower, and now they get another. So I got it at 6 instead of 7, probably because of Mbappe, Dembele, Olise, all the stars on France and how exciting they are to watch. Even if the game might not be close, even if it's a one-sided affair, watching France is fun because, man, they go forward, they attack. You know, Didier Deschamps, their coach, he was like, we don't care who we're playing. We're going to play our brand of soccer, our brand of football, which is attacking. They're going to push forward. They're going to try to get 1,000 shots on goal. They're going to be creative. And you're going to see some shots and you're going to see stuff out of the top drawer where you're like, wow, like, okay. There's at times during a soccer game where you're like, maybe like, all right, it's kind of boring. I can do what these guys do. And then you see some stuff where you're like, well, I absolutely couldn't do that if you gave me a million chances. France has been capable of doing that. We've seen it time and time again. So I think just the France aspect makes this a little bit better of a watch for me. This game is tomorrow on the 4th of July. So a lot of people, you know, before the barbecue or during your barbecue, you have this on in the background. It's, you know, it should be a blowout. So you don't have to be worried about stepping away from the barbecue or your family or friends. You can kind of just have it on in the background. Oh, well, France scored another. It's 3-0. Mbappe scored again. All right, nice. So this is number 6 for me. France, Paraguay in the round of 16. All right, 5 for you, PJ, is what?
4: It's going to be that Argentina-Egypt game. I got it slotted a little bit higher than you. For me, this is kind of just a little bit lesser version of that Croatia-Portugal game. We had Ronaldo and Modric go at it. We get Messi against Salah in this game, like you said. Argentina is going to be a bigger favorite than Portugal was. And Egypt hasn't looked all that great here in the tournament so far. They've had a bunch of draws. Today they needed penalty kicks to get by Australia. I expect Argentina to win. I think they're going to win in regulation. but just getting to see Salah and Messi together on the same field. And just, you know, Messi's one of those guys, man. Anytime he plays, I'm setting my schedule around it. I'm, you know, I'm making sure that I'm hopefully free so I could spend those 2 hours to watch the GOAT play. So I'll slide it a little bit higher than you. I'll have Argentina, Egypt at five.
7: That's a fair point. And maybe I'm undervaluing the Messi intrigue of what other people would think. But again, I just, you know, we're mapping out their draw. Like,
4: no,
7: probably going to beat Egypt. And then they're going to play Switzerland or Colombia or Ghana. And they're going to be a favorite there as well. So like, I'm fully expecting them to get to the semifinals. And then like, as we get closer to the end of this tournament, it's like, wow, like, all right, this is the final opportunities to watch Messi. Like, I don't want to miss it. But like when they play Egypt, I'm like, all right, they're going to win. So, you know, maybe you sweat the next game. If you think Colombia can beat them, maybe that is a sweat, but I'm not at the point yet where I'm like, wow, like this could be the last game for Messi. Cause I just don't think they're going to lose to Egypt. That's fair. Number five for me, I have Canada, Morocco, and I think this is actually going to be a really solid game. I think it's gonna be a close game. I think it could go to extra time. I think it could go to penalties. Morocco's a solid favorite. I think on BetMGM, they're nearly minus 250 to advance. But they usually don't blow teams out. And so I don't see them crushing Canada. And yeah, it's not in Canada. You really would hope it is for the Canadians. Then they would have the true home field advantage. They're still going to have a bunch of fans outweighing the Morocco fans. But, you know, I'm interested to see this Canada team. They've got some spice to them. You know, they're not boring. They might not have the firepower to score goals, but they're definitely not boring. And so I enjoy watching them play so far. Their comeback against Bosnia in the first game. They played Switzerland. It was an aggressive game with a lot of action and three goals. You know, they were able to score the last minute goal against South Africa. That game was a little boring, but, you know, they're going to have to be better. They're going to have to be more aggressive. And I'm just excited to watch them and Morocco clash. And again, I think this game is going to be tight, maybe 1-1, maybe 2-1 with a late winner as well. So I think this is a good one. Canada-Morocco is number five for me. Why don't we take a short break? We'll come back. We'll finish out our ranking of the round of 16 games. We'll hit the top four when we return. We'll get you an update on Argentina-Cape Verde. We'll talk a little baseball coming up as well. 310-840-4910. I'm Pat Boyle. He's PJ Glasser. 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